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6: It's the weekend. They hoped they were one step ahead of their accuser. They didn't know she was recording them. We start here. New details and evidence in the sexual assault investigation at Cornell University.
7: It's possible that both of us, like, remember this and it's not true.
6: What frat brothers were saying to each other and to Jane Doe herself. Student protests overwhelm French cities.
8: If you believe the government, it was 250,000 people. If you believe the French unions, 400,000.
6: We've now seen violence between demonstrators and police. We'll take you to Paris. And don't look now, but we're less than 4 weeks out.
9: This doesn't look like a blue wave. It looks like a red undertow.
6: What the polls tell us about Democrat and Republican chances in the midterms. From ABC News, this is Start Here Weekend. I'm Brad Milkey. If you're trying to piece together what happened at Cornell University in the fall of 2024 at the Chi Phi Fraternity House, you're going to want to hear from everyone involved, right? But that's difficult considering the alleged victim goes by Jane Doe, considering the seven men accused of sexually assaulting her have all denied the accusations, and considering only some of the evidence is even public here. But in recent days, ABC News has been able to review more and more of the words from the students themselves in the days directly following the night in question. There are university records, there are screenshots of text messages, and now ABC News has obtained audio recordings of a phone call between one of those frat brothers and Jane Doe herself. ABC's Peter Haralambos has been covering this story for us. Peter, text messages are one thing. It sounds like we're hearing the voices of the people now with differing stories talking to one another.
1: That's right, Brett. There is an extensive paper trail, in a way, when it comes to the communications in the three-week period between the date of this alleged incident and on November 8th when she actually reported this to police. At first, the documents we reviewed were largely text messages where she's staying in touch with some of the men who were allegedly involved in this incident, going back and forth and at times showing conflicting feelings about what happened that evening, expressing concerns about her physical health, her reputation on campus. Though over time, those messages appear to change. The mood eventually becomes more frustrated. She accuses one of them of lying. And in the 2 days before she actually reported this to the Cornell University Police Department, she called three of the men who allegedly assaulted her and asked them in some ways to recount the evening in their own words. She secretly recorded these phone calls and basically asked them to help her better understand what happened that evening. The lengthiest of these calls was with Matthew Ingalls. That's the brother who actually invited her to the fraternity that evening, one of the men she later accused of this alleged gang rape. And in this phone call, you can hear both sides, both Jane Doe and Ingalls. For our purposes, given the fact that Jane Doe has pushed to proceed with her lawsuit anonymously, we've omitted her voice from these recordings, so you're only going to hear Ingalls. And for what it's worth, we've tried to get in touch with Ingalls. We have not heard back from him or a lawyer representing him, though internal Cornell documents reviewed by ABC News suggests he denies these allegations and that he argues that he was more intoxicated that evening, that he could not consent, and he suggested in an email that we reviewed that he was actually the victim here, that he was sexually assaulted. So in the absence of a formal response, that's worth flagging as context. So in this phone call, you can hear Jane Doe pushing specifically for more of a description of how intoxicated they were that evening and what transpired. How did they get from the first floor to the bedroom?
7: So you come in, say hi, we start dancing for like maybe 3 to 5 minutes, and then I pop the question.
1: How did so many men end up in that bedroom as well? And you hear her at times pushing back on what Ingalls said was his account of the evening. At one point, Ingalls said that he thought she was sober.
7: You did tell me you were sober, by the way. You did. You said you hadn't been anywhere.
1: She pushes back. She says that's 100% not true, that she explicitly said that evening that she had come from a sorority mixer before coming to the frat house and was intoxicated. At another point, you can hear him basically cast doubt on her recollection of the evening.
7: I have racked my brain for this mystery. You know, it's possible that both of us, like, remember this and it's not true.
1: She also pushes back on that, suggesting that this is in some ways an attempt to gaslight her memory of what happened that evening. At one point, Jane Doe explicitly asked Ingalls what led to all these people showing up in the bedroom that evening, and omits any kind of mention of this Snapchat group, in which you can see in multiple messages he's seemingly inviting other members of the fraternity to come up to the bedroom to join in at two specific times.
6: Wait, he's the guy who sent that initial message saying come on over?
1: He's the guy who at 2 points in this Snapchat message writes to this entire group, which has nearly 60 members in it, that they should come up to this room and, quote, whip it out. There is even a moment as well where he sends what appears to be a photo of him and Jane Doe in the bedroom that he sends to this entire fraternity group chat. When he's trying to explain why did so many people end up in the bedroom, he phrases it more in terms of it was late, it was crowded, people were on the balcony, they just kind of flowed in. Whereas in these messages, you can see he's explicitly inviting people to come up.
6: So then fast forward then to after these calls, how are fraternity members reacting to the allegations as they start mounting?
1: Hey, Brad, you can kind of see in these records, it suggests there was in some ways an effort to contain these allegations. We reviewed records from Cornell's own internal investigation, and you can actually see a group chat the next day when Jane Doe goes to report this to police. This issue goes to the highest levels of the fraternity. There's a group chat actually with Ingalls, with the fraternity president in it, in which they're trying to figure out where this allegation came from. Ingalls at one point explicitly says he doesn't believe it could be Jane Doe, that he just spoke to her. And in that group chat, that, they kind of weigh what the appropriate response is. Should they call Jane Doe at this point? Maybe it wasn't her. At one point in this chat, they try to figure out what date this actually happened, because Cornell, for what it's worth, on their end, initially got the date wrong in the campus-wide email that notified people about what happened. And they basically try to figure out what date this alleged incident took place by comparing it to what parties they were hosting. One member basically saying, oh, it can't be on the 25th. That's when we did the risky business party. And this incident happened actually when we were having our luau party. That was the reference point in these group chats about when this actually took place.
6: Wait, and are they talking about investigating what actually happened, like getting to the bottom of it? Or are they talking more about just how to get the spotlight off of them?
1: It's hard to say for sure when you look at these records in their entirety, though. If you look at two witness accounts from students who eventually spoke with campus investigators, one of them described it as, quote, damage control by this fraternity. If you fast forward, Brad, a few months, when Cornell actually had their 12-day hearing to investigate these allegations, it's also notable to look at what Jane Doe said in her statements during that phase, where she specifically calls out these fraternity brothers for what she alleged was a cover-up. And it appears at one point in their investigation, the campus investigators actually did look into at least one incident where Ingalls reached out to a potential witness in this case and basically asked that individual for evidence that would exonerate him. He specifically said in a Snapchat message he was looking for, quote, proof she lied. The person he messaged, a one-time friend of Jane Doe, responded that there is no evidence of that and actually took a screenshot of that, sent it to Jane Doe, who then sent it to campus investigators, who included this in their investigatory file about what happened in the lead-up to this actual 12-day hearing.
6: Peter Haralambos, thank you.
1: Thanks so much, Brad.
6: Next up on Start Here Weekend, in France, students are literally storming the Bastille. Our team...
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6: Welcome back to Start Here Weekend from ABC News. I'm Brad Milkey. We have a rich history in this country of student protest, young people demonstrating, whether it's for their own rights on campus or for broader issues affecting the nation. I'm thinking of the massive student protest back in the day over civil rights or the Vietnam War, or more recently, the war in Gaza. In the U.S., these protests are often centered around college campuses. High school activism is generally limited to smaller student groups, maybe a school-wide walkout. But right now in France, a massive protest movement has taken off, and it's being led by teenagers. These demonstrations are big, they're passionate. In some cases, they've turned into violent clashes between high schoolers and police. It started days ago, but on Tuesday, these escalated into something much larger. Dozens of cities across France are being absolutely rocked right now. So let's take you there. Let's go to Paris, where this all began. That's where ABC's foreign correspondent Tom Sufi Burge is based. And he's there now. Tom, these scenes look really dramatic from afar. Can you just tell us, like, from up close, what is happening there?
7: The protests in central Paris, Brad, were pretty big. If you believe the government, it was 250,000 people. If you believe the French unions, 400,000.
6: Wow.
7: But this was the biggest day of protest we've seen in what has been a movement which has been going on now for more than a week. Largely concentrated outside high schools. Hundreds of high schools across the country have been partially shut down by these protests because students have been kind of barricading the entrances. And they're protesting, they say, over a lack of resources, a lack of teachers, not enough teachers per pupil, too many pupils in each class, not enough materials in their schools.
8: Nos salles de classe, elles sont vides.
9: Our classrooms are empty. We have teachers who aren't even there anymore. We have 35 students per class. We can no longer keep up with the lessons. It's become unmanageable.
7: I mean, initially it began in deprived neighborhoods. It was in what's called La Banlieue. It's actually where I live, like outside of Paris, in the outskirts of the city. That's where it kind of began. But then it sort of moved into central Paris and then began spreading to other cities right across the country. It has turned violent at times. I mean, the police have been using tear gas to try and clear the protesters in certain places. They've been using stun grenades.
6: Wow.
7: Protesters have been setting bins on fire, barricading areas. And sometimes the police have just been charging at the protesters to kind of clear them out, to try and move them on. You know, that hundreds of people have been injured, both police and students. We spoke to a guy called Kenny. He said that education is the driving force here, and that is why he says they're going to keep on protesting.
10: We lack of resources in the school. It's in the school, in the university, in everyone.
7: More teachers?
10: We want more teachers, more, everything more.
7: But he also was keen to talk about what he says is a heavy-handed approach by the police and something he says is part of a wider problem.
10: It's like a civil war with the police against the people. We have, like, little kids, 15 years old, 14 years old, with a lot of gas. That's not normal.
7: At the protests we saw, it has been backed by the unions and the left-wing parties here in France. And we are kind of moving. Well, we're currently, I guess, in a sort of pre-campaign phase as we head towards a very important presidential election here in the spring.
6: Right. And I mean, to your point, though, it does seem like this has become like this larger cultural, and we've seen this happen before in France, right? How a small, limited protest becomes something like much larger about general discontent towards the government or the social state. Can we also talk about like race and class here? Because President Trump weighed in from across the Atlantic and basically said this is about race and religion. This is about Muslims living in France. Is that a driving force of this at all?
7: No. It's not about immigration, as President Trump claimed. It's not anything to do with Islam or Muslim communities. This is French society across the board. I mean,
6: right.
7: You know, we met white people, black people. I mean, Paris is one of the mixed, most diverse cities in the world,
6: right?
7: Just like New York and other US cities. So, you know, of course, there are people of Muslim background protesting, but there are people of Christian background protesting. It's got nothing to do with race, apart from the fact that, you know, it started in the suburbs of Paris in deprived areas. And yes, those deprived areas have a higher concentration of ethnic minorities and people, particularly from families who have North African roots.
11: C'est des adultes en construction.
9: These are adults in the making. And if the only message we send to young people asking about their future is to use tear gas against them, that's sad.
7: I think just to point out, the government's in a bit of a bind on this, the French government, because France has a growing public debt problem, right?
6: Right.
7: It's now paying more to service its debt than the countries we used to think of being the more kind of crisis-ridden debt countries in Europe, like Greece and Italy. And there's no way, easy way out of this, because as we move towards that election next year, the political class here is hugely divided. There's no sense that the government can actually find a way of either cutting back public services and getting enough political support to get those changes through, or even raising taxes even more. And people pay a fair amount of tax here in France already. So that is the sort of background to this. The backdrop to this is that debt in France, public debt in France, is growing.
12: C'est la question du Baptiste Kohler. En fait, en hiver, il fait froid.
9: It's the school buildings. In winter, it's cold. In summer, it's very hot. Too hot. And there's no money. There is no plan at either the regional or national level to address school building issues.
7: This is a big, big problem. And there is a fear that, you know, the kind of financial crisis type situation might not be a million miles away from France if there can't be some kind of solution found.
6: Right. If the social safety net is breaking down, then the question becomes, where is it breaking down first? And often you see it in these kind of exurbs with some of the poorest populations in the country. But obviously here, a lot of people around the country feeling a similar discontent. Tom Sufi Burge, fascinating story in Paris right now. Thank you.
7: Thanks, Brad.
6: The midterm elections are less than 4 weeks away, which means we will soon know whether Republicans retain control of the House and or the Senate. We'll learn just how much President Trump will be able to achieve legislatively in his last 2 years in office. And yet, compared to a presidential election year, sometimes it feels like we know next to nothing about how this could all go. Like in a presidential year, we would have polls clearly showing usually one party with an edge over the other. Here, there's not really one race to watch. You gotta watch almost 500 of them to understand who is playing offense, who's playing defense. Well, luckily, we have ABC's Emily Guskin, who's more than happy to watch 500 races at once. She's our polling director. Emily, can you help me figure out where we stand here? Because usually in a midterm election, like if the economy appears weak to Americans, if the president's job approval ratings are bad, his party tends to lose ground. Is that the case here? And what's going on with the Democrats?
13: That definitely seems like the case here. The Democrats are looking pretty good. We heard, I think the Cook Report had this great analogy. They said, this doesn't look like a blue wave. It looks like a red undertow. Mm. In other words, Democrats aren't winning, but Republicans are losing. The president is just really unpopular. Poll after poll has him near record lows. The big issue out there is the economy. They do not trust the president to handle the economy. They're upset about high prices, and they're trying to figure out a way out of inflation, of high prices. And a lot of the decisions the president has made have led to some of those high prices. And I think voters are noticing that.
6: And so how does that actually translate then to individual races? Are there ones that stick out to you and go like, oh, wow, like Democrats kind of overperforming here, or Republican maybe is underperforming?
13: Absolutely. So we see states that we traditionally think as are going to vote a certain way year after year or because of their historical voting patterns. And the New York Times and Siena University over the past weekend did polls in some of those traditionally Republican states. These are places where Trump won by double digits in 2024 and places that usually Republicans running for governor or Senate are pretty comfortable. And in almost all those races, they either found Democrats with a slight lead, a significant lead, or the race is about tied. These are places where Democrats are competitive that I don't think the Republican Party expected them to be competitive in.
14: In the Senate, I'll take on the data centers raising our costs and fight to end the wars driving up gas prices.
13: Looking at Texas, in the Senate race, we have Democrat James Tallarico. He has about a 6-point edge over Republican
6: wow.
13: Ken Paxton in that New York Times Siena University poll. And in the gubernatorial race in that state, Democrat Gina Hinojosa has a 3-point edge over Republican Governor Greg Abbott.
15: The Democrats are trying to take over Texas because I am advancing transformative policies the Democrats are against.
13: Those are both within the poll's margin of error, but Trump won that state in 2024 by 14 percentage points. So that's a pretty big difference there. In Ohio, in the Senate race, former Democratic Senator Sherrod Brown holds a narrow 3-point edge against Republican incumbent Senator John Husted among Ohio likely voters. Democrat Amy Acton has a 4-point edge over Republican Vivek Ramaswamy. Both of those are within the poll's margin of error. Trump won that state in 2024 by 11 percentage points. Looking at Iowa.
16: I'm Rob Sand, state auditor, former prosecutor. I work for you and no one else.
13: The gubernatorial race there, Democrat Rob Sand, who's the only Democrat elected to a state office there, a statewide office, has an 11-point lead over Republican Zach Lane. The Senate race there between Republican Ashley Hinson and Democrat Josh Turek is almost exactly tied. Trump won Iowa by 13 points in 2024.
6: Wow. All right. And we are up against a break right now. But when we come back, we will tell you what all these numbers.
0: Doing it

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6: Welcome back to Start Here Weekend from ABC News. I'm Brad Milkey. Before the break, we were talking with ABC's polling director, Emily Guskin, about these numbers ahead of the midterms. Emily, you mentioned some of these places where Democrats are more competitive than you might expect, but how do voters actually feel about the Democrats, right? Is this all about Republicans, or what are the polls telling us?
7: We're also seeing in polls that people don't really love Democrats all that much. When we ask them in polls, what's your favorability of the Republican Party or the Democratic Party? Both of them are really in the basement. So this points at...
6: This speaks to your undertow thing, the red undertow more than the... You know.
7: Undertow, exactly. People are not thrilled with Democrats, but they also aren't thrilled with Republicans. And the margins are probably not as big as Democrats want. those margins, almost all of those I just read to you from the New York Times Siena University poll, almost all of those are within the margin of error. So they're not actual leads. But the fact that Democrats are even competitive in a lot of these races is, I think, exciting for the Democratic Party and not something they necessarily expected months ago, when I think Democrats felt that they would do an okay job of winning the House of Representatives. But the Senate didn't seem like it was even in play several months ago. And now it seems like the Democrats really have a shot of winning a majority in the Senate.
8: All right. Emily Guskin, thank you so much.
7: Thanks for having me.
8: October is probably my favorite month. The leaves are changing color, the air is turning crisp, my favorite baseball team is inevitably nowhere near the playoffs. There are other reasons to love October too, like if you're obsessed with the U.S. Supreme Court. This is the time of year when they start hearing cases. Most decisions will be revealed next year, but these arguments right now, these are where you start getting a sense of how the justices could rule. And this week, we started off with a barn burner. Let's check in with ABC senior Washington reporter Devin Dwyer. Speaking of obsessed with the court, he was in there listening to arguments as always. So Devin, first off, before we even talk about the specific case, what can we expect to see from the court this term? What do you have your eye on?
9: Yeah, the big question, Brad, is this Supreme Court term going to be more of the same from both last term and over the summer? It's like the never-ending Supreme Court season now. They used to actually go away, but as you know, they were very busy over the summer on the emergency docket with some election cases. But so much of their caseload this fall and into next year is dominated by Donald Trump. And then there's the retirement watch, Brad. I mean, last spring, we were all wondering whether Justice Samuel Alito, who has been very sympathetic to President Trump and, of course, has been rumored to be unhappy on the job. He's got his claim to fame overturning Roe versus Wade. Would he step down? He obviously has decided to stay another term. But Alito himself sort of lent credence to all this speculation when he told CBS in an interview that he is actively considering retirement.
10: Something I think that somebody at my age has to think about every term. But I thought that I could still make a valuable contribution.
9: He didn't suggest when he'll leave, but certainly said he's thinking about it. Is this going to be the last time we see these nine in action altogether?
8: Well, and then when it comes to this term, I remember asking you about cases you were interested in months ago. One of the ones you said first was the first one that was coming up in the term. This is Suncor versus Boulder. It's a case about climate change, which stood out to me as you said, Brad, this is about zombie forests. What is happening here?
9: Yeah, zombie forests, this phenomenon, an impact of climate change we don't talk a lot about, but forests that are not matched to the climate. They're dying in some cases or really struggling. One of the aspects that was at the center of the case, Brad, this is, you know, was brought by the city of Boulder and Boulder County, which are faced with what they say monumental costs from global warming. There's facing not just the wildfires and the buckling streets and the drought and the occasional flood.
11: And those wildfires have led to more power outages in our community. They've led to a high degree of smoke when there are fires, which is damaging to our small businesses with business interruptions.
9: They say they're faced with some really significant impacts on the budget that you might not think of. I talked with John Taylor, the CEO of the Boulder Chamber of Commerce, who told us in his review of the city budget, they've had to add millions of dollars on infrastructure improvements because of the risks of a changing climate. And then there's this thing called the mountain pine beetle, Brad, and that is where the zombie forests come in. Right now, Colorado, the foothills just outside Boulder are facing a potentially monumental outbreak of these tiny insects the size of a grain of rice, and it takes just a few of them to burrow into the bark of a tree and kill it. These are iconic ponderosa pine, many of them hundreds of years old, and this outbreak is risking the consumption of more than a million acres of pine trees simply because the warmer temperatures are driving these bugs to proliferate and they're not dying off in the winter.
8: I have like the creepy crawlies. Have you seen these?
9: Yeah, we went out there to see these things firsthand.
12: Here are some dead trees.
13: Dead trees, yep.
12: These are dead ponderosa. Yep.
9: I couldn't put my mind around a few insects the size of a grain of rice killing a 100-year-old tree, but we saw it.
12: That is tiny.
13: Yeah.
12: That's crazy.
13: Yep.
9: and it was spreading. And this is an outbreak that it cannot be stopped by humans.
14: There's probably likely trees down here that are still have a green crown that we can't even tell have been attacked.
9: I talked to forest ecologist Sarah Hart, who said, this is something that will run its course. These insects are native to the forest, but warmer temperatures are propelling the spread of these dead trees.
14: I think our forests are changing probably more rapidly than they'll be likely to keep up with over my lifetime. So that's scary to me.
9: Which in turn is really raising the risk for some destructive and intense fires.
15: Oh, so it goes beyond then even just like we're losing our trees. Then it starts becoming these states and these cities being like, and now we're losing property and homes because the trees are basically what turning into firewood.
9: Turning into firewood, running the risk of falling on firefighters if an area burns, falling on homes. The state officials told me they're spending $10,000 per acre to thin the forest, cut down the trees that have been killed by these beetles. You can imagine the tab for this outbreak is just beginning to tick up, and that is why this case in part, it was being brought against these oil companies. The city and county of Boulder simply want them to chip in.
15: Yeah, so what happened in the arguments, and how do these companies respond to it?
9: Well, the companies say this whole concept that they can be held liable for, you know, damages from warming climate are preposterous.
16: But under Boulder's theory, Boulder could tag me with personal jurisdiction when I am in Colorado in 2 weeks, and

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2: Okay, and we are coming up on our final break right now, but when we come back, we'll have more on this case and what the other

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2: Welcome back to Start Here Weekend from ABC News. I'm Brad Milkey. Before the break, we were talking with ABC's Devin Dwyer about these so-called zombie forests in Colorado. Boulder County commissioners are attempting to hold oil companies responsible for this in the Supreme Court. So, Devin, you mentioned this divide among the justices over this. We know Justice Kavanaugh said only the feds can regulate matters of climate change, but is there another side here that maybe the liberals are taking or what?
3: Justices like Elena Kagan likening this suit to the tobacco lawsuits of the 90s and the opioid lawsuits in communities that were affected by widespread use of those products and alleged harms from those products. It was a really difficult debate to follow, but at the end of the day, this is simply about whether or not cases like these, and there are about 60 of them around the country, whether they can go forward, whether they can go to trial. Proving liability is a whole different question. We haven't even gotten to that yet. But the question for the court to answer is, can these oil companies be sued for damages because of how they contribute to climate change? It's a big question. We'll see if the justices answer it.
2: Yeah, I was going to say, I mean, we've had cases about, like you said, the tobacco industry, the gun industry. Can corporations be held responsible for the effects of them? I mean, climate change takes an even larger step and yet could be even that much more costly and devastating to the country and the world. So you want an answer quickly, I imagine. All right, Devin Dwyer covering the court. Thank you so much.
3: Thanks, Brad.
2: Medical experts say this week might be the perfect time to get vaccinated against some of this year's flu and COVID variants. Overall, flu activity around the country is low, but some doctors have been surprised over the last few weeks, particularly on the West Coast, to see flu cases climbing earlier than usual. In Seattle, the Washington Post reported there were about 10 flu cases landing children in the hospital this time last year. Cut to this year, there have already been 150. Positivity rates have gone up in California as well. Now, viruses like flu and COVID slightly mutate every year. We'll compare that to what Russia might be dealing with at the moment, with a disease that hasn't changed much in centuries. A few days ago, Russian authorities launched anti-epidemic measures in a certain region of the country. This week, a health official came forward with a statement saying an employee of a lab had come down with a case of, quote, pneumonia with an unknown etiology. That means they don't exactly know the cause, but it's worth noting this lab specializes in studying the plague.
4: Yuri, is the plague still around? Because when I hear about plague, I think of like old European cobblestones and like doctors with the creepy old face masks with like beaks.
5: Well, Brad, it actually is the same disease that caused that pandemic that killed, you know, up to 50 million people across Europe in the 1300s. It never really disappeared.
2: This is Yuri Benajoud from ABC's medical unit, and he says, yes, there are not only still labs studying the bacteria that caused the plague, but that it also still infects people to this day.
5: So there's a couple of different types of plague, actually. There's three different types. There's bubonic, septicemic, and pneumonic. They come with a couple of different symptoms, but mainly it often starts similar to like a bad flu.
2: These Russian officials identified an employee at the Anti-Plague Research Center in the city of Shelikov, right near the border with China, and said they had fallen ill. They wouldn't say exactly what this person had fallen ill with, though.
5: They were diagnosed with an unknown type of pneumonia. Local officials there described it as a particularly dangerous infection, and it seems like a number of people now that were in contact with that person have been placed under monitoring. Luckily, Brad, there haven't been any other infections reported, so it doesn't appear like there's evidence of an outbreak there. Officials have said that the situation is stable. Here at home, the CDC and the State Department said they're both closely monitoring the situation. It's certainly something health authorities are going to keep a close eye on.
2: Plus, Yuri says, let's assume the worst for a second, right? Let's assume that
4: Not only did this employee get the plague, let's say this person then interacted with dozens and dozens of different people. Well, in that case, you still got to remember, this is not a virus. It's bacterial. A bacteria that generally is carried by fleas on rats, which is why back in the day, port cities always seemed to be hit so hard. Rats would come off a new ship, fleas would find a new host, and soon scores of people were dying. That doesn't happen much anymore.
5: We have a lot more tools now that we did hundreds of years ago to treat this. It can be treated with a simple routine course of antibiotics. We also haven't really seen a lot of person-to-person spread. In the United States, we haven't really seen person-to-person spread in almost over a century. Most modern cases are almost always from an animal or a flea to a human. So luckily, there doesn't appear to be a lot of evidence that this is going to become a growing outbreak or even an epidemic.
4: The other big key, he says, is modern sanitation methods, sewers underground. Basic stuff, but stuff some of the poorest populations on Earth still don't have access to. That's why these research labs exist, even now. I always hear people using the phrase, during COVID. Like, oh, back during COVID, I was working from home. Well, remember, not only is COVID still sending people to hospitals, so are flu and plague, hundreds and hundreds of years later. Unless we're vigilant, we don't always get to decide when these diseases are done with us. And one last thing. If you're advertising a product, you can say lots of stuff about it. You can go all Tony the Tiger and declare something
6: great.
4: You can say something is the best, even when no one else seems to like it, because it's your opinion, right? If you think it's the best, you can say that in advertisements. Buddy the Elf found this out the hard way.
7: You did it! Congratulations! World's best cup of coffee. Great job, everybody.
4: In the world of food advertising, though, some words do matter.
8: Coffee is at the very core of what we do.
4: About a year ago, Starbucks unveiled a new line of protein drinks. The protein latte, the protein cold foam. They're generally geared toward the customer who works out, and they are made with protein-boosted milk. The thing is, if you've ever consumed a protein shake, you know what I'm about to say. They're not so big on the taste thing. Well, these drinks came in several new flavors. Some even had sugar-free options. Their tagline in ads was, "Protein never tasted so good." But a new lawsuit says, hold on, these so-called sugar-free drinks actually have a lot of sugar in them. This lawsuit was brought last Friday on behalf of three plaintiffs by a law firm that specializes in class action suits. They claim that in a venti sugar-free caramel protein matcha, there are 21 grams of sugar. That's almost a pair of Reese's peanut butter cups. The thing is, it's not like they uncovered some big secret here. Starbucks puts these numbers up on its own website. Here, I'm looking at it now. Sugar-free protein vanilla latte, 19 grams of sugar. An iced sugar-free vanilla protein matcha, 17 grams. So what's going on? Well, it speaks to the very specific placement of words in food advertising.
9: So you can have completely sugar-free, you can have no added sugars, you can have, you know, some type of reduced sugar content.
4: This is Dr. Jade Coburn from ABC's Medical Unit, who says there are FDA guidelines for what nutrition labels should say, but the question becomes, what about the name of the product itself?
9: It certainly can be confusing if you're not looking closer at the fine print.
4: Starbucks, for its part, says this suit has absolutely no merit. Quote, Starbucks has consistently and clearly provided information about its protein beverages, sugar-free options, customization choices, and nutritional content, end quote. See, their stance is that these flavors they're promoting, those are flavored by syrup, and that syrup is sugar-free. Plus, they say they don't add any sugar to these drinks. What sugar is there comes naturally in the form of that protein-boosted milk. The plaintiffs are saying, come on. Like when someone's buying a, quote, sugar-free drink, they should reasonably expect there is zero or close to zero sugar total, not just in the flavoring that you add later. Sometimes you will see products advertised as no sugar added. That, they say, would have been fine. Sugar-free, though, these drinks are just not. And the plaintiff's lawyers say this could be really bad for someone with diabetes or watching their glucose. Earlier this year, a panel of federal judges ruled that a lawsuit may proceed against the yogurt maker Chobani, which advertises so-called zero-sugar yogurt, despite having 4 grams per serving. The judges said here it didn't matter if it comes in the form of a naturally occurring sweetener called allulose. Under the FDA's rules, sugar is sugar. And if that logic is applied here, well, we'll see how sweet Starbucks is feeling then. And yes, by the way, if you were wondering, sugar-free, sugar-less, and zero sugar, they do all mean the same thing, according to FDA rules. Like, I was starting to doubt myself there. All right, that'll do it for us. Thank you so much for listening to Start Here Weekend from ABC News. Start Here Weekend is produced by Aaron Ferrer, Emily Schutz, Jen Newman, and Anthony Ali. Ariel Chester is our social media producer. Josh Cohen is director of podcast programming. I'm our managing editor. Thanks to John Newman, Tara Gimbel, Eamon McNiff, and Katie Dendoss. 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I'm Brad Milkey. 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
4: From ABC News, I'm Wayne Cabot. It's been a weekend of waging war from Russia into Ukraine, from the Iran-backed Houthis into Saudi Arabia. Let's begin with ABC's Marcus Moore in London with new deadly strikes in the Mideast.
5: Houthi rebels in Yemen claiming four separate military operations targeting Saudi airports and energy facilities just in the past 24 hours. At least one American was among 13 people killed in drone and missile attacks on Saudi Arabian airports this weekend. That's according to officials there. Smoke billowed into the air at the international airport in Riyadh. Saudi authorities say more than 300 people have been wounded, some of them suffering critical injuries.
4: Then there's Ukraine, which says Russia continues its attacks even after President Trump made a surprise Sunday announcement claiming both sides agreed to pause attacks on their energy infrastructures. Ukraine President Zelensky saying he was surprised by Trump's claim but welcomes the notion. Nothing from Vladimir Putin. President Trump sought to justify the rise in gas prices here as necessary to stop Iran from going nuclear. Again, he said the war will be over very quickly and prices will go down. At a Georgia Teller rally, he again told voters to pretend that he is on the ballot. Based on the latest polling, that's risky. Here's ABC's Alex Prochet.
6: GOP candidates facing frustrated voters over high gas prices, the unpopular war with Iran, and growing unease over immigration enforcement. A new Reuters Ipsos poll shows President Trump is underwater on all key issues measured, including inflation, costs of living, the war with Iran, and the U.S. economy. Those numbers come as President Donald Trump is dealing with the lowest approval rating of his second term.
4: Bad news for a California town where rain hit the wrong side of the mountain, but the wind fanned a fire to about 200 acres.
7: To the residents of Santa Clarita, we're going to stay on this until the mission is complete. We've made great progress, but the job's not done until it's done, and we'll be here until it is.
4: That's the fire captain, Aaron Catan, on the wrong side of the mountain. 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
8: Here's the official forecast. A dry week in store. Mostly clear tonight, down to 57. Sunny tomorrow with a high of 86. Tomorrow night, mostly clear, 57, the expected low. Partly sunny for Tuesday, reaching 87 as the high. Tuesday night, clear, down to 61. More sunshine for Wednesday, 88 degrees. Wednesday night, mostly clear and 64. Sunny on Thursday, our high, 89. Thursday night, clear, 64. 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
4: 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For more than three decades, they provided transitional housing and support services for women and children experiencing homelessness. 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
6: Welcome back to the Ramsey Show in the Fairwinds Credit Union Studio. I'm George Camel. 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Open phones at 888-825-5225. William is in St. Louis up next. What's going on, William?
7: Hey, guys. I'm very happy to be with you.
6: You as well.
7: I just have a quick question, and I'm kind of nervous. So I got laid off on Friday.
8: Oh.
7: And I would like to kind of go into business for myself, but that'll take time to build the income up if it builds at all. And I'm just wondering if I'm in a position to do that or if I should go look for a regular job.
6: Man, what happened with the job?
7: I just didn't bid enough work. And they laid off about 50 guys before me.
8: Wow.
7: And then Yeah, then I got my call. So
6: what kind of work
7: now
6: is
7: I'm
6: this?
7: At home. I'm a welder.
6: Okay. What were you making?
7: So at that point I was making $36 an hour.
6: Nice. Okay. And what would the business be?
7: I would like to do art. I like sculpting. The main business would be just regular welding and fabrication, but then also I would pursue the art on the side in a similar fashion to how I've been doing it for the past couple of years. I'm just not sure, like, the money, you know.
6: So
7: art
6: the
7: is
6: business is welding. You do your own welding business, and as a hobby on the side that could make money one day, you would want to do sculpting. Okay.
7: Yeah, metal sculptures. So they do tie in together.
5: How quickly can you start getting welding work? And have you kind of looked at how many clients you need or what do you need in order to kind of make what you were making at the old job? How long do you think that would take realistically to get back there?
7: I think it would take probably 18 months to get back to, maybe 12 to 18 months to get back to that working independently.
5: Uh-huh.
7: But I don't know. There's also a lot. I would imagine there's lots of insurance
5: sure.
7: and liability things that need to be covered there that I haven't looked into. But
5: I like the idea of you. You have a trade that you could easily turn into your own business if you have a business sense. I don't know that you do just yet, but already you saying, "Hey, this is at least a year to year and a half build." In my mind, I would go, "Let me get another job right now," and then. Current job, just bringing in some money to make ends meet, right? Just continuing to feed my family. Hopefully I can get another welding job making what I was. But while I do that job, I'm going to start doing the legwork for putting this business together. I'm going to start figuring out what insurances I need. I'm going to start figuring out, you know, all the kind of nuts and bolts, all the foundational things. And then I'm going to start building. I'm going to start and building that up, and then when I can pull that boat close enough, George, I'm jumping right in it.
6: You're like stepping gently instead of just hoping you can make it without hitting the water. So that's the goal here. And in the meantime, you might just need another job to get by until you can sort of build up your book of business. And the sculpting will remain a hobby for now. Let's put that on the back burner unless you're like, oh, I've already sold multiple pieces for thousands of dollars.
5: Mm-hmm. What did you bring home every month when you were welding?
7: Post tax was $4,000-ish.
5: Okay, 4,000.
7: I put a lot in my 401k and stuff like that, so it was lower than it needed to be.
5: What was it? What was it just after taxes? Not after investing, but what was it after taxes? I want that number because that's our goal. So whenever you're looking, it's that or higher, right? So as you're looking for jobs out there, because what you might find, and I don't know, you could speak to this, but you might find that if you get a job welding, they might say, well, you can't do a welding business on the side. That is, you know, a conflict of interest. So you might have to pick something that's not welding that can make you $4,000 a month so that you can go ahead and build this welding business and start building up your client base without it being a conflict. But at least we know how much you need to earn, and that's kind of the goal.
7: Yeah, so pre-tax, I was $1,440, and then with deductions of $462.15, I was netting $977.85. And I'd have to go through and do the math to break down the deductions there.
6: Okay. Do you have a specific skill in welding?
7: So I was a pipe welder, but okay. I think I'm more... I really just did that because it was lucrative, and I could subsidize doing art. With that... But I find myself fabricating more than anything.
6: So can you find some fabrication contractors and get some work in between?
7: Probably. I also, my expected timeline is about a 3-month layoff. I don't think it's like I'm never going back. I think there's just
6: not enough work right now?
7: Until January. Yeah, this is something I've been passionate about, and I'm nervous. Because I try to live in a very risk-averse manner. I'm nervous that I'm using the layoff as a catalyst for a poor decision when I'm not there financially to take that risk.
5: And that's fair. I think that your spidey senses are exactly right, because you're talking to two creatives here. We love art. We love the arts. Okay. So I love the idea that you have, and I love entrepreneurship. So there's two things that I love for you, I want for you, but I think your instincts are telling you a correct thing, which is there's a way to do this that's wise. And the way to do this that's wise is not just to jump in it with no net and with no plan and with no money. The way to do this is what we said. We're going to do it right. If this is a 3-month layoff, you don't know that for certain. It doesn't sound like it sounds like you just think it is. I try to find that out for certain. How long is this
6: going to
5: last?
6: When will the paychecks run dry?
5: And if they can't tell you, then that's your cue. Yeah. I'm going to go out and get a job. Go out and get a job. And then once you land that job, now let's start working on the welding business. And again, to George's point, I do think you need to start business first, because we know that that's going to bring in some income. And then once that's bringing down the $4,000 a month, now we can start trying to go into the art welding space. But you got to play this the right way. You can't just, that's like me just saying tomorrow, I am a professional vocalist.
6: I mean, you are very good.
5: Yeah, but I ain't got a job.
6: But you need
5: George.
6: Money coming.
5: I don't have any money. Exactly. So we got to do this the right way.
6: So how much savings do you have right now to your name?
7: So cash savings, I have $20,000.
6: Nice. And no debt?
7: Zero debt. Yeah.
6: Fantastic. Good. Well, you've set yourself up to be in a great spot.
7: I heard the Ramsey jingle. Yeah, I've heard the Ramsey jingle since I can remember. So
6: fantastic. I never heard it called a jingle. I like that. Dave's going to really love that. So the goal now is that's your emergency fund. Our goal is to not touch that thing if we don't have to. That's your break in case of true emergency. Hey, I'm up against a wall. The electricity is going to get shut off unless I dip into this emergency fund. Now, on the side, you can start creating a side pile that is sort of the business startup fund, because you're going to need to buy some equipment, right? You're going to need to pay for some insurance.
7: Yeah, actually, insurance is the only thing I think I'd need.
6: No equipment needed?
7: Over the years, I've been cash flowing.
5: Perfect.
6: Good. You own it. It's not owned by the business.
7: Yeah, no, I'm sole proprietor on LLC.
6: That's great news.
7: It's just passed through.
6: And the next thing is, can I actually get some clients? Am I good enough at the sales side? Because you might love welding, but man, you hate getting the jobs. And you might need to either offload that to someone who can get you the jobs and pay them, or you need to be working for someone else. Those are the two options.

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3: Tom is in Los Angeles up next. Tom, welcome to the show.
4: Hey guys, how you doing?
3: Doing great.
4: My question is, I'm 24 years old and I'm looking to buy my first ever nice car. I've never had a car with payments. I've been very diligent about saving and not wasting my money. And I just don't know if it's the right move. I've always heard cars are a depreciating asset. And I'm just kind of hesitant to make the move.
3: Well, I'm proud of you for never having a payment. Are you ready to waste some money on a depreciating asset? That's the question.
4: I think I am, but I'm not sure.
3: How much is the car?
4: The car varies from 18 to 23, 25 max.
3: Okay, what kind of car is it? What's the year, make, and model?
4: It's 2016 through 2019 RC 350 F Sport Lexus.
5: Sounds nice. So
4: it looks nice.
5: I mean, you're not a debt guy, so if you didn't have car payments, I'm guessing you don't have any other debt laying around.
4: I have no debt.
5: Yeah, and I'm guessing that you've got 3 to 6 months of expenses on top of the money you need for the car.
4: So I've saved about $55,000 so far.
3: Wow.
4: I have $33,000 in mutual funds, four separate mutual funds, and I have about $22,000 in cash. And right now I'm waiting. I just listed my work van. I had gotten a van about 4 months ago that I was using for work, but it's a V8 and gas was very expensive. So I just listed it for sale yesterday. So.
5: And what's it worth?
4: Yeah, no. Roughly about $10,000.
5: Okay, and the mutual funds, that's just in a brokerage account?
4: I have a financial advisor that helped me set that up, so I believe so, yeah. But
3: okay.
4: I'm not,
3: non-retirement.
4: I don't have all the information.
3: That's the key.
4: Non-retirement,
3: okay.
4: Yes, sir.
5: Okay.
3: How much do you make?
4: It varies. I have a small business, and I work in the pool industry, so I work for a big company, and that brings me about $3,000 to $6,000 a month, and then I have my own business on the side that brings me another $2,000 to $5,000 a month. So in the summertime, I did about $10,000 a month. Right now, we're slow season. I'm doing anywhere from $6,000 to $8,000.
3: Wow! So you're making anywhere from, can we call it like $75,000 to $120,000? What would be the range?
4: This year, I think I'm going to make about $100,000. Last year, I made about $80,000.
3: Fantastic.
5: So let's call you 90.
3: And this would be your only vehicle.
4: Right now I have a 2002 Ford Ranger. It's an old pickup truck. And that's what I'm going to be using for work for now.
3: Great. I mean, it's green lights all around.
5: Yeah, because
3: our parameter is you pay cash, you buy used unless you're a net worth millionaire, and the total value of all the things with wheels and motors in your life adds up to no more than half your annual income. So you check all those boxes, right?
4: Yeah.
3: So can we go buy this waste of a depreciating asset and enjoy it?
4: We should, right?
3: Yeah.
4: It's not that bad of an idea. I don't think so.
3: I would, man.
5: I think you need to do it. I think you need to. I think you need to do this.
3: You already have. Okay. Do you have one in mind, like you know it's out there? Or it sounds like you have a range that you're willing to sort of concede for, and now you know the prices.
4: I'm kind of waiting for the best deal. There's a 2018 for $18,700 right now, and I really like that one. But I have to wait until I sell my van because I have no space to store three vehicles.
5: Right, and you don't need three vehicles.
3: Okay.
4: Yeah.
3: But they'll be out there.
4: I'm kind of trapped waiting. So there was one other good deal that I missed out on just because I couldn't get it just yet. But, yeah.
3: And you're ready to take on the insurance, the maintenance, all of that that comes along with a luxury vehicle?
4: That's the additional cost. You know, I'm young. I haven't had my license for that long. And my insurance is going to be probably about $300 a month on top of the whatever I buy for cash.
5: How old are you, Tom?
4: So I'm 24.
5: 24. How are you living? Do you rent? I'm guessing. I mean, it says Los Angeles on my screen.
4: Yeah, I rent a room. It costs me about $1,250 a month.
5: What's your long-term plan for, you know, living in California, in Los Angeles area?
4: I'm not from the United States. I moved here about 6 years ago from Greece. So
5: okay.
4: Long-term, I'm planning on retiring there.
5: Okay, cool. All right. Yeah.
3: Man, way to go. You've done really well, and I'm glad you're walking through this slowly and wisely instead of impulsively.
4: Thanks,
3: you've thought about it a long time. You've worked to save up for it.
5: Yeah.
3: You might need to cash out some of the mutual funds, it sounds like, to make this happen, right?
4: I'd like to not mess with any of it. I don't want to touch it. But, that's why I'm trying to be at 25 max, because I figure since I'm going to get the $10,000 from the van, I have another $22,000 in cash, roughly.
5: Yeah, but I want you to have some liquid cash as your emergency fund. That's the only thing.
4: Okay.
3: So keep 3 to 6 months of expenses, and then anything beyond that becomes your car fund.
4: Okay.
3: Because their emergency is going to hit, the market's going to take a dip, and you're going to need to dip into those mutual funds at the worst time.
4: Okay.
3: So just kind of know, I don't know what you're earmarking those mutual funds for, but I like my investments to have a goal. So do you have a goal?
4: I don't have a goal. No.
5: Well, it sounds like it was the car.
4: I didn't want to waste it. Well, the car, yes, but the main reason I put it there was I just didn't want to have immediate access to it. I didn't want to spend it on anything else, mm-hmm. and I wanted to be out of sight, out of mind, live as if I don't have it.
5: So let's talk about that, because that's a part that this is a part of budgeting. And a lot of times people have margin. It's just like, let me throw this in the bank. But you do want to be intentional even with the margin. If you're in a good enough position that you can do your budget and look at that margin and say, okay, I got $3,000. What am I going to do with it? Well, I just throw it over there in the HYSA. It is a good discipline to sit down and go, what do I want to do with this money? If I'm going to throw it in a high yield, this is what it's for. If I'm going to throw it in a brokerage, I'm doing it because I'm saving for a down payment on a house. If I'm going to split it up, I know what the split up is. And when you do that, not only do you have a greater level of control of the money, but then when you reach over to spend it, you can do that with confidence because I've earmarked money. Yeah, specifically for that reason.
4: Well, ideally, I'd like to buy a home, you know, but just in California, it seems like it's an out-of-reach plan.
5: And that's why I asked you about that, because I could sense that there is some trepidation in your voice about doing this car, and I'm looking, I'm like, okay, this guy lives in Los Angeles. It would be tough for me if I know that I have home buying on the horizon. It would be hard for me to spend $25,000 on a car. So now it's a thing of priorities, and it's a thing of timeline of what's most important to you. That's why I asked about that. So if you say to me, hey, Jade, if I'm being honest, home buying is actually number one on my list, well, then we might need to talk. But if you do say, no, for this season, car's number one, home buying is like number three or four, then that means that we have more flexibility. So what would you say?
4: I'd like to be very cautious with where I spend my money. I don't want to waste it. That's why I've been so hesitant to do the car. And ideally, yes, the house would be number one priority.
5: Mm-hmm.
4: It just seems like it's impossible to do it out here.
5: Well,
4: you know, I was thinking about buying a house out of the country, mm-hmm. buying an apartment back where I'm from, and have my parents help me run it as an Airbnb. And that seems like a lot more doable, an apartment out there that could do quite well in the
5: well, if that's the case, Tom, if that's the case, Tom, then you need to start aligning that. Because if you sit here and say, hey, guys, my number one priority is to buy a house, then your goals have to align with that, which means, okay, if that's I'm going to start shifting everything towards that. And right now, that's not the case. We're talking about a car when we should be talking about, okay, what's it look like to get out of the Los Angeles area? What's it look like career-wise? What's it look like property-wise? And that's really the conversation. If I were you, I wouldn't buy this car until you start to align on what you want the next 2 years to look like in your own life and keep that home buying thing on the table. Obviously, you can't do it in Los Angeles in the next 2 years. But what does that look like for you? Because $25,000 is a lot of money if we're talking about buying a home.
4: Yeah. I don't know how much time I have. It's just, it was kind of a reactionary idea of keep saving. All I do is work. I'm working about 60 to 70 hours a week. Mm-hmm. I have 2 weeks off in the year. I'm 24, and I was like, why am I being so mature all the time?
5: You could go somewhere where your money
3: is immature.
5: Why couldn't you go somewhere where your money gets you a lot further? You say you're in the pool business. My guess is you could do that in a lot of different places around the country. Maybe South Florida. Tennessee has a lot of pools. I don't know.
3: Yeah.
5: Just saying.
3: Start dreaming, man. But you got a lot of time. It sounds like you are either in the moment or you are so far in the future. We can split the difference and enjoy life today while planning for what's ahead.

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8: We always love hearing from you guys, so if you would, leave us a comment on YouTube or Spotify on this episode. If it helped you, something stuck out, something was fascinating, crazy, share it with a friend as well. Hit that share button. That means the world. Thank you for doing that. Sean is in Atlanta, Georgia, up next. Sean, welcome to the show.
9: Hey, thank you for having me.
8: Absolutely. How can we help?
9: Hey, back around 2000, I'm going way back, I took out one of those dumb 125-second mortgages for about $25,000. And I paid on it for like 10 years. And when 2008 came, I lost my job and got another job, but I was having a hard time making that second mortgage payment. So I called them in 2010, said, hey, any way you guys can help me with this? And they said, no. So basically, I haven't paid them since 2010.
10: Whoa.
8: Do you still have the house?
9: I still have my house.
10: Is there a lien against it? Like when you check the records?
9: I looked at court records. I don't see a lien. Every once in a while, it's been sold numerous times to other companies. And every once in a while, I will get a letter maybe once a year for like the privacy notice saying, hey, we might sell your information or something like that.
10: Okay.
9: But other than that, I am looking to pay my house off within the next 2 to 3 years. I only owe $68,000 on it. And I don't know what's going to come about when it comes time for this, because my wife keeps telling me after a certain amount of time, if they don't contact you and they don't try to get their money, then you might not owe that money. And I don't know. I tried calling a real estate attorney. He's like, just call a title company and just have them do a title search.
10: Yeah.
9: And just blew me off. And so I didn't know if that was really the right thing to do. So
10: yeah, because then you can see if there's anything against it or if it's totally clean, because you're probably right. They probably kept selling it lender after lender. You're not paying anything. They just charge it off, sell it to the next one, charge it off, sell it. And so you may be right. I mean, I checked the law in your area, but it could be too old to collect. But at the same time, it could come back as a zombie later. Like, hey, you owe this plus, plus, plus, plus.
9: Right, and that's kind of what I'm worried about, is if I pay my house off, are they going to come after me at that point?
8: That's the part to find out. And I think right now we're sort of living with the boogeyman under the bed. Let's just put the flashlight under there and get the title search done, and you can check with your county, check the Register of Deeds records for the property.
9: Yeah.
8: Have you done that?
9: Yes.
8: Have you pulled your credit report? Does anything show up there?
9: No.
8: Okay.
9: It doesn't pull on my credit report, nothing like that. So I'm just like, I'm at a loss.
8: Does the company exist anymore?
9: According to, like, I've researched the one that owns it now, and they exist. Some company that just likes to buy debt, and they still exist, and they send me a privacy notice every
8: interesting.
10: I mean, it's possible that in all the hubbub of 2008 or 9 and after,
8: the chaos, it just got lost.
10: It did get lost or settled or forgiven and you didn't know about it.
8: And there might be a statute of limitations. Mm-hmm. I would ask your real estate attorney about the laws in your state to see if they can even enforce it when you do sell.
9: Right. That's what I wonder about, the statute of limitations.
10: Yeah.
8: Worst case, I would just go, hey, when I sell it, I might owe something in a worst case scenario.
9: Right, because I took out a $25,000 loan, and now, even after I paid 10 years, I still owe $25,100.
8: Because of that crazy interest.
9: Yes, yeah. It was 125%.
8: And my guess is, it's been so long, even if it does exist, they'd probably be willing to settle at this point.
10: And I just, if with the interest being the way it was, and what that would mean in today's money, if it were out there, I'm pretty sure someone would be trying to collect it. Do you know what I mean? That just feels... But yeah, if you do that professional title search and there's nothing there, I feel like that's about as clean as...
8: I would do some more due diligence and then sleep easy knowing you did everything you could and get everything in writing so that they know and that you know.
10: Okay. And we know.
8: I would trust your real estate attorney over us on the air, because they'll know your exact state laws and what to do about it. But I would definitely do that title search.
10: Listen, I'm rooting for you, because that would be pretty sweet.
8: It's a big win. Chad is in Fayetteville, North Carolina, up next. Chad, welcome to the show.
11: Hey, how you doing?
8: We're doing great. What's going on with you?
11: I got a question. Kind of want some advice on something. So 2024, my wife and I was working for a company, and they were downsizing, so we decided to leave. So when I left, I drew out my 401k. I paid my home off and whatever loose debt I had. I kind of want to know how to go forward with now kind of being more aggressive with my retirement going forward. I'm 48.
8: You guys have no debt?
11: Just a couple of vehicles. So two vehicles were $750 a month. One of them's like $10,000 left owing on it. The other one's like $12,000.
8: Okay. Do you have the cash to pay those off today?
11: We do. So here's what we got. So when I left the company, I drew out my 401k and paid off the house and all that. She had a previous property because we got married in 2021. She sold that property. Okay, so we got $40,000 out of that in equity. We put that in a short-term CD, and it's been there ever since. We both went back to working right after leaving the other company. I opened up 401k with this company and started it immediately. So I got like $16,000 in that 401k in that company that I'm working for now.
10: Uh-huh.
11: She rolled over her 401k from the previous company into an IRA. So she's like 137 now.
8: Oh, good. On top of your 16.
11: She's got a new 401k that matches like 3%. So she don't have a whole lot in this because it didn't start for her for a year for some reason.
8: Okay.
11: And then I've got a pension from my old employer that they're telling me will be like maxed out at $75,000 when I retire at 67.
10: Mm-hmm.
11: But it's showing an estimation of like 33 right now. So that's just sitting there.
10: What do you guys make every month?
11: That.
10: Or a year.
11: So right now, so I was making a lot more with my previous job, but right now I work 3 days a week for a pretty big company in maintenance, and I'm making I bring home like $1,700 every 2 weeks.
10: And what's that a month?
11: And she, that's 34 a month.
10: Okay.
8: And what is her gross income per year?
11: I can tell you bi-weekly, she brings home
8: sure.
11: $600 a week after her.

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1: 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The light and the harmonious sounds of talented choirs from Hamilton County Schools. 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
3: Okay, today's question comes from Kelly in Tennessee. She says, in my area, all the cars at very low prices have rebuilt titles, which means they can't be fully insured. My husband wants to purchase a car with a rebuilt title for him to drive, but I'm not sure it's a great idea. What is the Ramsey opinion on cars with rebuilt titles?
2: Woof.
3: So what, this car has been completely totaled out, and they've done what they need to do to fix it.
2: They can legally give you a clear title for it.
3: But yeah.
2: It tells you some things have happened. There's been some trauma.
3: It's been busted is what we're talking about here.
2: Yeah, that could involve damage to the frame, suspension, airbags,
3: total flood exposure,
2: and so I don't think that's where I'm trying to save a buck.
3: Absolutely not.
2: If you have to get a rebuilt title, you can't afford that car.
3: Yeah, and it's not going to be a savings because there's going to be something that pops up wrong with this car. It's, I got to believe, over time.
2: Yeah, and insurance is like the number one factor here.
3: Yes.
2: So if you can't get that thing insured, the insurance company's not touching it, you shouldn't either. That's a lot of risk on you.
3: Yeah, it's a no for me, boss.
2: Yeah.
3: What about you?
2: I would never. Not in a million years.
3: Okay.
2: Sorry.
3: Then.
2: Unless you're like a mechanic who just like wants to fix it up and work on it for fun and you don't really care.
3: That's still too much risk. Yeah, it's a lot.
2: No, thank you. Get a discount elsewhere. Abby is in Baltimore, Maryland up next. Abby, welcome to the show.
4: Hi, how are you?
2: Good. How can we help?
4: So I guess I'm just kind of asking for a little bit of advice or what my husband and I should do next. So he has a lot of student loan debt. However, not all of it is in his name. Part of it is in his father's name, and part of it is in his mother's name. So with that being said, in total, it's probably about $170,000. And so we're paying the loans in his name as well in both of his parents' name. And it's just, it costs so much a month we cannot afford to live.
3: Uh-huh.
4: So I was just seeing maybe what your thoughts were on what we can do to pay it off quickly, but also to maybe make that payment a little smaller.
3: What was the plan, because you sound like parent plus loans, was the plan initially for him to pay back his parents, or did they say, hey, we'll take out these loans so you can go to school? Like, what was the plan?
4: So I think it was just to take them out so he could go to school. Honestly, I've asked and they've never really given me an answer. They have not only his, he has five other siblings that they have in their name, so we can't consolidate.
3: Right.
2: So are his parents broke? Is there zero chance they're actually going to pay these loans?
4: So they would have to if we didn't pay. However, we feel guilty. Like, these are his loans. So we just don't know what to do. They're trying to refinance them in our name. However, we can't do that. His interest rates are so low. That would be ridiculous to do.
3: So there's a lot circulating here that needs clarity. The first thing is...
4: Okay.
3: And I listen, you're talking to someone who has been exactly where you're at. Exactly. And so the first thing is, let's get clarity on the story.
4: Okay.
3: And for him, it's probably a little uncomfortable because he's sitting in the middle of the two systems that he loves most. He's sitting in between your family, you guys' family system, and the family system he came out of. And he's just in the middle feeling like he's probably not doing well for either of them because of this debt, right? So let's kind of recognize the guilt and shame that he's feeling. And when you talk to him about it, just say, hey, I don't think we can move forward effectively until we can really understand what's going on and what the expectation was and what it is today.
4: Yeah.
3: So if he can have that conversation with his mom and dad and say, what was your expectation? Because here's the way I viewed it. And if his expectation, I'm not trying to put words in his mouth, but if he thought, hey, my mom and dad are covering this and I'm covering this portion, he needs to assert that and say, You guys said that you were going to cover those loans and I was to cover these. And so for my family, I need to do what we said and cover the ones that I'm on the hook for. Now, if that's not the case, then we can talk about if you don't think that was the case and the case was no matter what, he's supposed to pay back all of them, even the ones that aren't in his name. Fine. We just need to figure out what it is.
4: Yeah.
3: What do you think? What's your gut telling you?
4: I do think maybe initially they were probably thinking they could help him out. And then each sibling decided they wanted to go to school. And so now they can't afford to pay for, you know, five kids' college loan debt.
3: Uh-huh.
4: So I think even if that was the initial plan, they would never see it that way, if I'm being honest.
3: That's fair. And that's their choice, by the way. So the second thing becomes owning what's yours and what's not yours. So today, what portion of the loans are his in his name?
4: So about, if I remember correctly, I do have a thing, but it's on my phone, so I can't look at it. It's 60 to 68,000 would be the realm that's in his name.
3: So I'd be focused on those. I'd be very focused on knocking those out, and I wouldn't be making payments on the other stuff because you got to pay off the stuff that's in your name because you guys are out here trying to have a life, have a family. And
4: well, we do have a child, so that makes it even more, you know, we have to pay for daycare. We have to pay for a lot of other things. And it's just, we're actually living with family because we can't pay rent right now because of his loan.
5: And I'm guessing it's different family.
4: Actually, it's the same. So it makes it harder because they are helping us with living.
3: I'm screaming for you.
5: There's some toxic codependency here. I mean, isn't breakfast awkward?
3: Yeah. I mean,
4: it is awkward. So before we just moved back, so that is why we were with him. I was without a job. We moved back to this state. I was without a job for a couple months. So that is also why when we were not in this state, we could afford to live and save a little. But that was it.
5: Like, so you're both working
4: still barely scraping by. I'm about to start my new job. It took a couple months.
5: What's your new household income?
4: So our new household income will probably be about $90,000 a year. We were a little higher beforehand, but that's where we are now.
5: Why is it so low with all these student loans? What did he pursue?
4: So we both have a master's degree. However, his is in athletic management. So finding a job kind of in that with only a few years of experience has been a little hard getting a higher paying job.
5: But it took almost $200,000 to get through undergrad and the master's for him.
4: Yes.
3: Okay. There's a lot that has to be unraveled here. And
4: sorry, yes.
3: What I'm here's the reality. You guys got to get out of that house with the quickness because as long as you're living there, you won't feel like you have the cojones to have the conversations that you need to have, which is mom and dad or mom and dad-in-law. You guys made a choice, and it adversely affected you, and it adversely affected us. And the truth is, you were the adults when the choice was made, and we were the minors. And so because of that, it really was your choice, and we cannot pay for that. And that's a very hard conversation to have when you're living in their home.
5: Because if you stop paying, you're going to overhear the phone call with the collections place calling your parents, calling his parents. So this is just a dark situation all around. So the key is, you asked us, how do you get out of this? Well, you're going to have to up the income, and then it's the smallest to largest debts. Let's knock this out using the debt snowball. And I agree with Jade. I would focus on your debts for now, the debts that are in his name only, to knock those out. Then we can figure out the rest down the road. Because that sounds like it's going to take a couple of years just to knock out his debts.
4: Yes.
5: So this might be a 5 to 6 to 7 year journey at this rate, if you're lucky. So that's where the income really needs to go up.
4: Okay.
3: So, yeah, I think, and there's no shade on that. You guys, you're not wrong. You can't even afford to live. You certainly can't afford to pay off debts that they signed for as the adults. So this is tough. Gosh, I can't say it enough. You know, if you're a parent and you're in the situation where you have kids going to college, you've got to be realistic. And you've got to be the one to draw the line in the sand and say, we simply can't afford that. And you can't either because it would be debt. So this is you guys' chance to kind of change the story here and just start on a new path and do it the right way and not indict your children on down the line.
5: Oof. And $2,000 a month in just minimum payments. That is soul-crushing.
3: It's soul-crushing, and I hate it for the parents, too, because you know they had good intentions. It's just, that's
5: not
3: enough.
5: Well, they basically kicked the can down the road, said, future us will figure this out. Let's just take the loans out, and here we are.
3: Doesn't work that way, my friends, unfortunately.

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3: From ABC News, I'm Wayne Cabot. Cancel the ads. The order from a federal judge in New York to the White House, which spent taxpayer money on campaign-style ads featuring President Trump. The judge ruling in favor of Common Cause, which said the ads were clearly an illegal misuse of money. No comment from the White House, but in defending Trump, the Justice Department said the order isn't necessary because the last ads were scheduled to run today. The White House says there are no plans to reimburse taxpayers for the $20 million already spent. At a tele-rally in Georgia, the president told voters the war will be over very quickly and prices will go down a lot. The rise in gas prices, he says, is necessary to stop Iran from getting a nuclear weapon. Russia attacked Ukraine hours after President Trump said the two nations agreed to an energy ceasefire. This after Trump said the Ukraine's president needs to go.
4: President Trump claiming to have brokered a new deal to end strikes on energy facilities in Russia and Ukraine. Trump has repeatedly blamed Ukraine's president for causing higher diesel prices, telling reporters,
5: "He's not going to affect our farmers, and he's not going to affect our ranchers, and he's not going to affect the rest of the world."
4: And venting his frustration Saturday, Trump called for Volodymyr Zelensky to go.
5: "I suggest they get a new leader who can make a deal."
4: Critics in Congress say the move to lift sanctions only rewards Putin and funds his war.
3: That's Stephen Portnoy reporting. Houthi rebels struck across Saudi Arabia today, including the airport in Riyadh, where a weekend strike left 12 people dead, including an American. President Trump saying the U.S. may get involved and help the Saudis fight. Tropical storm brings no relief to California town dealing with a brush fire, Santa Clarita.
6: It did dump quite a bit of rain on the other side of the mountains. But as that storm impacts the mountains, that with that increase in elevation, it causes that storm to drop all its precipitation. And so by the time it reached here, then it was a dry storm.
3: This is ABC News.
7: Here's the official forecast. A dry week in store. Mostly clear tonight, down to 57. Sunny tomorrow with a high of 86. Tomorrow night, mostly clear, 57 the expected low. Partly sunny for Tuesday, reaching 87 as the high. Tuesday night, clear, down to 61. More sunshine for Wednesday, 88 degrees. Wednesday night, mostly clear and 64. Sunny on Thursday, our high 89. Thursday night, clear, 64. I'm Craig Allen on

0: St. John's. 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
5: A election official. So he's seen elections from the inside and out. We're going to ask him how he sees this election season. What are the thoughts on the House of Representatives? What are the thoughts on some of these Senate races? And how about last night's debate in Michigan where they started to invoke your mother? I don't know how much the voters get out of these debates. We'll check in with all of that when it comes to Ed Martin. Also, we're going to talk about Stuckey's. Do you remember Stuckey's? Yeah, they went away for a long time, but we found the daughter of the granddaughter, rather, of the man who started Stuckey's, and she is trying to revive the brand. I was driving across the country a couple weeks ago, and I ran across a Stuckey's, and it brought back all sorts of warm memories, not to mention the pecan log roll. So we'll get into all of that. And then before we head out, Matt Wolf is going to join us. We got a full host of movies to talk about, TV shows to talk about, and believe it or not, the man, we're going to get a full review of the AC/DC concert from the Meadowlands. It's America at Night. First up, stay right there. Ed Martin, President Trump's pardon attorney, is going to talk politics and talk election. We'll get the insight from him coming up next on America at Night.
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1: Let's talk horse race with the election coming up awful close. We're going to get a perspective of the polls and the polling and everything else going on with one of our favorites, former pardon attorney for the Trump administration and friend of the show, Ed Martin. Ed, welcome back to America at Night.
2: Always good to be with you, McGraw. It makes me smile and think of our old days in St. Louis. So great to be with you.
1: So you were on the show a couple weeks ago talking about how you're on 60 Minutes and you left the pardon office. What are you doing now?
2: You know, we were talking off the air. I hung up a shingle, so I'm practicing law, which is something I've done for years. I've always had my own practice, and it's different now because I come out of government with such a varied experience. So I'm doing that. It's been busy. I'm a fellow up at one of the think tanks. Russ Vogt was at a think tank. I started a think tank called the Center for Renewing America, and that's been really fun. I'm up there kind of, I got a column that I'm writing for them. And, you know, the big news, I started doing a TV program every day on Real America's Voice, which has really been fun. It's a 1 hour show, crack of dawn, like after your listeners are done with you. It's 5 o'clock East Coast time. And it's just an all things politics show. It's been great.
1: Good for you. We invited you on the show, and you said you'd come back from time to time and talk horse racing with the election. First, let's start with the House of Representatives. Almost everyone's saying that it's a foregone conclusion that the Democrats are going to take control of the House. How do you see it, Ed Martin?
2: Well, you know, I have a reputation for being a little bit Pollyannish. I tend to think that it's going to be better than it is. So take it with a grain of salt. But let me just remind people, this is up in your neck of the woods from your growing up. In the Northeast, there were certain states like Massachusetts, for example, where they had 30% of the voters are Republican. They had zero members of the House Republican because they drew the districts in such a way you couldn't win. Well, Republicans in the last 3 or 4 years, really last 2 years, did that in other states, say Florida, Alabama, Texas. They redrew the maps to say, okay, if you're going to play hardball, we will too. So they shrunk the number of seats that are actually in play, McGraw. There's really only 25 in play. And either party is going to end up with 3 or 4 or 5. It's not, there's no room anymore for these massive swings like the old days. There's not that many contested elections. So I think you're going to see political gravity. You know, gravity is an apple falls from the tree to the ground. Political gravity is the party in the White House loses seats. I don't know if Trump can defy gravity, but they've shrunk the field and they're going to turn out the vote. They got a gazillion dollars, MAGA Inc., to try to do it. And I think it'll be closer than people realize. If you made me bet, I guess I'd bet that the Democrats win by a seat or two, but I wouldn't bet against Trump. He seems to do this a lot.
1: No, I think President Trump has shown over the course of the last 10 years that he can defy gravity. I think that's the one thing we can all agree on.
2: Right.
1: But it's a good point you make. So no matter who wins the House of Representatives, it's not going to be a 20, 30, 40 seat swing.
2: Yeah, exactly.
1: Whoever wins it, it's going to be tough to govern either way because it's only going to be a few seat majority.
2: And then the crazies have all the power. I mean, to put it bluntly, like you can, if you're 3 or 4, you know, hard right or hard left, or you know, you can hijack the whole thing. And I mean, you know, look, MTG and a few others in the Republican side were basically able to pull the thing sort of off its rails. I mean, some of them beat Kevin McCarthy's speaker; they knocked him out. So let's say that the Democrats win by 3, then the craziest 3 or 4 are going to be saying to the speaker, "We want to impeach Trump on Tuesday and again on Thursday." And that's going to get old for the public. You know, if you want to win the White House in 2028, if you're a Republican, you probably want to lose the House because it's going to make the Democrats look like they're, you know, not very functional. If you win the House by 2 or 3 votes, the Republicans in the House didn't get anything done anyway in the last 2 years. They're going to get nothing done again. And by that time, everyone's going to say, you know what? These Republicans are full of it. So it's not likely to be a big deal. One caveat. If the Democrats win, they will have what's called oversight control, which means they'll vote together in the House and they'll set up these committees to dig into the life of every Trump official, including likely yours truly. You know, so they'll use subpoenas to go through your underwear drawer, and some people don't keep their underwear folded, and they end up having to, you know, pay a price for that. So that could be wild, and they would certainly go after Trump that way.
1: How worried are you that you would be caught up in all that?
2: Well, I always fold my underwear. McGraw, you know, the problem, the process is the punishment. If you get dragged up to Capitol Hill to testify, only a fool goes without a lawyer, right? Or only a fool represents himself. So you start to incur expenses, you know? So I think that's the thing you worry about for my family. But in general, you know, I was careful in the way I worked, I think. But, you know, in this day and age, it's not about like a, remember when they had Ollie North trials? That was about one big thing. I think you would see oversight would be about a million things, right? And it sort of drives you to distraction. And so we'll see, though. You know, God's in charge, and I'll always have McGraw-Millhaven and our time in St. Louis.
1: Well, I will say this. You don't have to be guilty to be brought up and investigated and spend thousands and thousands of dollars on a lawyer. It's just they just need to call you up and
2: that's right.
1: Turn the screws on you.
2: The good thing that make you smile is I'm such a mild mannered guy. I probably didn't say anything or get anybody mad at me. You know, so I mean, who knows? I mean, anyway, go ahead.
1: Well, please tell me you are going to bring a lawyer if you are called up.
2: I am. You betcha. I think I'll bring five lawyers. I mean, and that's right. I mean, although I will say, McGraw, I mean, for your listeners and for you, you know, I consider you. You know, a professional communicator, whether it's radio or television or writing, and the world is much more a communications problem, not a legal problem. As you point out, it's not about what you're going to be charged with. I made sure I never did anything legally wrong. It's about the sort of PR, the I call it the narrative. And narrative advocacy is a different game in the world that used to be dominated by three newspapers, you know, New York Times, Washington Post, and the Wall Street Journal. Now you've got a million ways that the narrative's out there, and you're going to have to work on that. So it will be interesting to see how that goes if the Democrats win.
1: Ed Martin with us, former pardon attorney in the Trump administration. Let's talk about the Senate, and let's talk about Texas, because Texas, I think, is where it begins and ends in this election cycle. How are you looking at Texas now?
2: Well, I have a couple of observations. I'm not an expert on Texas except by observing, but a couple of things. The last time that they thought they had a pass to beat a sort of conservative who was wounded, a Republican, was Ted Cruz. And the guy that ran against Ted Cruz, you may remember, was Beto O'Rourke. Now, Beto O'Rourke was a former congressman and a very popular guy from, I think, the El Paso area. And he was able to get votes, a lot of votes, in places that were very Republican. I don't see any evidence that Tallarico has that. He's a state rep, so that's a much smaller area, much smaller number of voters, that he has that reach that Beto O'Rourke had. So, yes, it's making noise. Yes, Ken Paxton, the Republican, has some negatives, but I it's still Texas. And I think this is a little bit, and the polls now are closing. They were dramatically against Paxton. I think they're closing. I don't really believe it. I think you may be spending money there as Republicans when you wish you could spend it other places, but I don't think that this holds as a real challenge. And you know, again, Tallarico is demanding debates. And you know, McGraw, as an observer, you know, Tallarico wants debates because when you're trailing, you want the contrast. You want to put your guy on the spot. And that's a tell to me that Tallarico knows he's down. So I think it'll come back. I think Texas comes back. And look, in other places like New Hampshire, again, you know, New England and the Northeast from growing up. New Hampshire is a state that can kind of be libertarian and kind of out. Well, they got a Congressman Pappas, a Democrat, who's popular, but Sununu is a Republican, and that's neck and neck. And so if you're close in New Hampshire, it's not a catastrophic anti-Republican year, if you get my drift. So in the Senate, I think the Senate is probably pretty likely to be right where it is now, and Republicans have a few seats, a majority.
1: It scares me that I am agreeing with Ed Martin here about Texas. I think Texas is fool's gold. I think Democrats are lying to themselves. I think they're lying to themselves, which is very easy to do when it comes to stuff like this. What about some of the other ones? What about Iowa? And what about Kansas? Again, I don't see it happening, but the Democrats keep floating these ideas.
2: Yeah, no, look, Kansas is just insane. These people are, yeah, he's got to drive to Kansas and see, it's not going to happen, right? So that is, I agree with you, that one. I think Iowa's more interesting because they have the independent streak and the language at least has been that the tariffs have been really bad in Iowa. I'm not sure that holds. But I think that's a little bit more competitive. There is a governor's race that's more competitive in Iowa than people expected, and you tend to run together. You know, I'll make you smile when I remind you, I was on the ballot when the top of the ticket was Mitt Romney and the second of the ticket was Todd Akin. Once the ticket starts to tank, brother, you could be walking on water and you're not going to defy, you know, Todd Akin's numbers and even Romney's. So I think in Iowa, they've got a couple of good candidates of Democrats, but I still think it comes home. I had someone on yesterday from Maine, and Maine, you know, Susan, that's a tough state, but in the sense that it's kind of Democrat leaning Northeast, they think Susan Collins, the Republican, is in really good shape. She has a ton of money, and she runs as a moderate, and she's in pretty, you know, and there's a congressional seat up there. The governor, the former governor LePage, is running a Republican, and he may win that. So if you flip a seat in Maine, one House seat, and you hold Maine, I just don't think you've got a wave election for Democrats. You know, that doesn't feel like it. It feels more like they hate both parties, and it depends on who you have in each state.
1: What about Michigan, Ed Martin?
2: Well, let me make it. Michigan's a really interesting one. That should be a red state. You and I should be saying that's fool's gold for Republicans to think they can pull that off. Except El Sayed is such able to be characterized as such a left leaning. You know, he said things about getting rid of the Second Amendment. He's taking it back now. He's been out there on some of his supporters are really out there on 9/11. And Rogers is this milquetoast congressman for the Republicans. You know, most voters hate incumbents and hate people in the swamp. Rogers somehow is defying that, and I think he's got a chance. Now, I still think Michigan goes home to the Democrats. When you go look at how they vote in Dearborn and how you know, what you see happening in the urban centers, Flint, Michigan is not going to go, you know, for Rogers. The question, though, is they seem to have an enthusiasm problem, too, right? I mean, Obama is campaigning in Michigan with a Democrat to try to get the energy up. They have to turn out, meaning the Democrats have to turn out in the urban centers at high enough numbers. And yes, it's true, Republicans have a little bit less energy. That's generally what happens when you have the White House. But, you know, Trump is on the stump, and what he's doing is not trying to persuade. He's trying to energize his voters to remember what's at stake. And I think he has proven he's good at that. What he hasn't been able to do sometimes is get, when he's not on the ballot, is get people to stay enthused and vote. So we'll see.
1: Ed Martin with us for a couple of more minutes. Your voice is going to hold out for two more minutes, and then you're going to, now that you're a broadcaster, hot lemon and tea and honey is the call.
2: Okay, all right.
1: Last question for you, and that is Pennsylvania and John Fetterman. Explain to me how Fetterman votes for the Democrats 90% of the times, and the Republicans love Fetterman, and the Democrats can't stand him.
2: Well, and he's not up until the next time, 2028, and right. I don't know how he runs for anything. I mean, you're right, he votes all of the Democrats, and I was at the Republican convention in Dallas 3 weeks ago or 4 weeks ago, and there's a video where Fetterman introduces the Republicans as their great friends. He cannot get votes from Democrat liberals, so I don't know his path. He must be running, you know, he wants to be in the cabinet of a Republican. I don't know. I agree with you, by the way, on this. It's a little bit like Bobby Kennedy. I've gotten to work with Bobby Kennedy, but I tell people all the time, he's still a liberal Democrat. I like me, I'm all for it, but I, you know, Bobby Kennedy is a Democrat, a liberal Democrat, at least, you know, I guess he went independent. You know, I look at Fetterman, he's a 99% Democrat. Why are Republicans saying he's a nice guy? Because he says nice things? I mean, it's crazy to me. And his career has to be over unless he's not a Trumpian character. Trump went the other way. Trump took being a Democrat and more liberal into the Republican Party and said, hold with me, and he was able to do it. Guys like me, Phyllis Schlafly, went for him and believed in him. I don't know how Fetterman is going to make this work. I don't understand it, and I think he's basically ending his career and having some fun, I guess. I don't know.
1: Yeah, Ed Martin, who always has a good time. Where can we see you on TV now?
2: Well, it's Real America's Voice, so it's streaming on Rumble and YouTube, and I like this a lot. You'll know, McGraw, at 6 a.m. East Coast when the show ends, all the segments, five segments a day, are posted over there on Rumble and YouTube, so you can see each of the segments as content. And if you want to see my picture and make yourself happy, McGraw, you go to EagleEdMartin.com, and there's a lot of bio stuff. Somebody put that up for me, EagleEdMartin.com. But I have a lot of fun on X at EagleEdMartin also, so all those places, and always a pleasure to be with you.
1: Never a dull moment when Ed Martin's in the house. Ed Martin, thanks for checking in. Take care of that voice, and we'll talk to you between now and Election Day. Thanks, man.
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1: Welcome back, America at Night. Are you looking for a little nostalgia? How about an iconic American brand? Do you remember Stuckey's? If you don't, you should. And if you do, you have such warm memories of that great, great roadside attraction, Stuckey's. What happened to it? It's coming back. Let's find out. Stephanie Stuckey is an attorney, former politician. She is the granddaughter of the founder of W.S. Stuckey Sr., and she has taken over the brand and is now trying to revitalize it. Stephanie Stuckey, welcome to America at Night.
2: Oh, thank you, McGraw. I'm just honored and delighted that you invited me.
1: It is amazing to me, our family, I don't really like PTSD of our road trips across the country 18 million times, but one of the few things that got us through those road trips was stopping off at Stuckey's. And so when you mention the word Stuckey's in our family, it's almost like a religious experience. And when you mention it to other people, they have such great memories of Stuckey's. That must be such an honor.
2: It is. I mean, that's why I sunk my life savings into buying this company back. It was in distress, and it's been a labor of love. What my grandfather built was truly amazing, and it's just an honor, even though it's a real hustle, and there are days when it's very, very hard to revive a brand that has had some ups and downs over the years. But it's people like you and folks who remember taking these road trips that keeps the brand alive. And so thank you. And, you know, thank you for making me part of, you know, for being part of our comeback journey by bringing us on the show.
1: So let's go all the way back to the beginning. Your grandfather started Stuckey's. Tell me how he started it. What happened?
2: It was during the Great Depression, and there were very few jobs, but there was one thing that was plentiful in Middle Georgia in the 1930s, and that was pecans. We happened to be the epicenter of pecan production in the entire world. More pecans are grown in Georgia than anywhere else, and more pecans are grown in the U.S. It's the only snack nut native to our country. So he started selling pecans on the side of the road. He was just an entrepreneur. He had like five different jobs and would do whatever he could to make ends meet. And people kept stopping and they would say, well, the pecans are great, but we'd love some candy and we'd love a sandwich and we'd love a fill up with gas. And do you have a clean restroom? And can we get a rubber alligator and a coonskin cap? Yeah. If you know, you know, right? We sold wonderful, kitschy souvenirs. And so he saved up his money and he built a store and he just listened to his customers. And he really built the first roadside retail chain. At its peak, he had over almost 370 stores in 40 states. And I like to tell people, before there was TA or Love's or Buc-ee's, there was Stuckey's. We were the OG.
1: Yeah, and the buildings were iconic. Was that part of the plan to have all the buildings the same, and or were they all the same?
2: I think it's like any business that it evolves. And he started out just, I'm going to build a store, and then I'm going to build another store. And it was opportunistic. Oh, here's a building for lease. You can use that. But then when the interstate highway came along, all of his stores were bypassed. We were on the Dixie Highway and the Lincoln Highway and Route 66. And so here comes the interstate, starts bypassing all of his stores. And instead of sticking to the back roads or the state roads, he decided he would invest in moving to the interstate. And at that point, he came up with a consistent design that was really eye-catching. And it's that iconic slope roof. And he was inspired by a ship. It looks like an upside-down ship. Right?
1: Yeah, right.
2: You look up at the ceiling. He actually had chandeliers hanging down from the ceiling. It was absolutely stunning. It was like a church. You know, you'd walk in that and be like, oh, it's like the church of roadside religion.
1: Now, did they all sell gas? Did some of them sell gas? Okay,
2: all sold gas.
1: Yeah.
2: And for a time, many people remember Texaco. He had an exclusive deal with Texaco. And fun fact, and it's still true today, he made his money off of gas. Many of the convenience stores, gas is a huge driver for them. Gas, lottery tickets, cigarettes, now vape, right?
1: Right?
2: But there's a few things that really make, news flash, he really didn't make a fortune off of rubber alligators. It's kind of a loss leader, right? Gets them in the door, gets the kids screaming, I want a snow globe, or
1: sure. Yeah.
2: leather bracelet with my name on it. And by the way, my apologies to anyone named Xavier. I've had a lifetime of people with uncommon names griping at me because they go to Stuckey's and they want something with their name on it. And we don't always
1: right, yeah.
2: have Betty Sue.
1: Right, yeah.
2: Right?
1: Yeah.
2: They probably didn't have McGraw, so I'm
1: No, you did not. No, you did not have McGraw. You had John and then Tim and Steve, but you did not have McGraw.
2: That's right. Yeah. If we were lucky, we'd have a Stephanie and my day was made. But or if you're a Linda and you spell your name with a Y or something, right? You're out of luck. So blame your parents. Don't blame Stuckey's.
1: I thought that's interesting. I thought gas was a loss leader just to get you in. But you're saying Stuckey's made their money off the gas.
2: Well, it depends on the business, right? I mean, if you go to Bucky's, their gas is so dirt cheap that for them, my guess is that's a bit of a loss leader for them. But, you know, they're Bucky's. They can afford to have a loss leader on gas. And I'm sure they can negotiate some really favorable pricing as well with their volume. But, you know, different stores have different loss leaders and some businesses don't believe in them. I've always been a fan of getting people in the store. And if it means you have to do a 99-cent breakfast, which was a big loss leader for my grandfather, you do it. You get them in the door, but then they're going to buy a case of pecan log rolls and you've got your margin at 70% or whatever.
1: Yeah. Stephanie Stuckey with us, the granddaughter of the founder of Stuckey's. We're going way back and talking about a great American brand. I remember going across the country and the Stuckey's was the only thing on that exit. There wasn't a McDonald's. There wasn't a Taco Bell. There wasn't a Walmart. It was Stuckey's. And then corn or prairie for as far as the eye could see.
2: Right? It was like corn, Stuckey's. That was a road trip in the 60s and 70s.
1: Shows you how the world's
2: changed. Yeah, my grandfather used to go to, he paid people to go to state Department of Transportation hearings. Super engaging, entertaining meetings, right? But he would find out where they were building the interstates and where the exits were going to go. And then as soon as he got word that they were planning up an exit location, then he would go buy up the property really cheap.
1: I mean, almost genius. I mean, he basically created the, as you mentioned, right? The roadside truck stop. This was him creating it on the fly.
2: Absolutely. And again, it gets back to what I said at the beginning, where people would pull over at his roadside stand and say, well, where can I find a restroom? He listened to his customers and they told him what they wanted. Here's one of my favorite stories about him. I call it the coffee cup story. Do you know how he figured out how far apart he would place the stores?
1: No, tell me.
2: You know, people would always say, oh, my gosh, it just seemed like every 20 miles I'd see a Stuckey's. Well, it's a little further apart. What he did is he would get a cup of coffee and he would get in his truck and he would start driving. And when nature called and he had to pull over, that's how far apart he'd space the stores.
1: I do remember sometimes begging my mother to go to the bathroom and just looking lovingly at the Stuckey store as she passed it on the highway. It's like, no, I have to go to the bathroom. Please pull over.
2: I used to joke if I had been on those road trips with my grandfather, we would have had 10 times the number of stores. I would always have to pull over and go to the bathroom.
1: What kind of guy was your grandfather?
2: He was really warm. He loved people. His favorite thing was to be hands-on in the factory, talking to employees, because we always had a candy plant, or in the stores talking to employees. And he would reset displays. If he saw something off, he would, and I do that. I'll visit a store that sells our products. We only have a dozen original stores still around, but our product is sold in other stores, and I'll see a Stuckey's display up. And if it's off, I'll just start rearranging the entire display, or I always keep in my car Stuckey signage. I'll run out to my car and put a sign out. And sometimes I forget to talk to the manager and they'll come up to me and say, excuse me, ma'am, what are you doing?

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1: He was known during the civil rights years as a place that was inviting to African-Americans so they could go and have a clean, safe bathroom experience. Talk about that for a moment.
2: Right? My grandfather really believed in treating every traveler as a friend. That was his slogan. And he really meant that. And to, you know, it's interesting. I was young when he died. I was 12. But my father has told me that my grandfather's logic on this, first, he was a man of faith. And, you know, the Bible says, love thy brother as thyself, you know, treat each other with love and respect. That was how he just treated everyone as a Christian. But my dad also said that he was very pragmatic and he was definitely focused on making money. Anyone who survived the Depression was. And the only people he discriminated against were people who didn't have money. So he thought, well, people have money and they've got money to spend in my store. I do not care what color they are. They are all welcome. But he definitely wanted people. Nothing got him more upset if they came in and used the restroom and then just walked out the door. You know,
1: sure,
2: like
1: yeah.
2: At least buy a log roll or a pack of gum or something. Right. But everyone was welcome and they were treated with kindness and respect.
1: Yeah.
2: And that's what Southern hospitality should be about. And I think he really benefited from being on the interstate where people would just come in and out. It was a quick stop for people. And we were outside the zoning law. So there were a lot of towns in the South that were sundown towns. If you were a person of color, you would not be caught in a sundown town after dark, right? But he was on the interstate. And so he was outside of jurisdiction of a lot of these really egregious racist laws. And so he really kind of flew under the radar. He didn't make a big deal of it. He just did the right thing.
1: Yeah. But it's also, I can imagine the African-Americans who are traveling or the civil rights workers or whoever, needs a place to go to the bathroom. And if you're not feel safe to go to the bathroom, what a terrible experience. And so.
2: And humiliating, right?
1: Yeah,
2: can you imagine if you're a family from Chicago, but you were originally from Mississippi and you're bringing your kids to the South to see their great grandmother or whatever, and they may not have been exposed to the extent of racism that you might have seen in the South during that era. And then to try to explain to your kids, well, we may not be able to use the restroom here, and not knowing that uncertainty. So just being able to refer to the Green Book, which was the guidebook, and look in there and say, well, this is where I could stop. Or a lot of it was just word of mouth.
1: Yeah, yeah, yeah. Well, and that's an interesting part of American history, and Stuckey's always right there on the front lines. The book is called Unstuck, Rebirth of an American Icon. Stephanie Stuckey, our guest, she's the granddaughter of the man who started that famous, iconic roadside stop, Stuckey's. We'll get to the pecan and the rebirth in a minute. Stephanie Stuckey, hold that thought. America at Night, back in just 1 minute.
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1: And that's going to do it for hour number one. Stay right there. We're going to talk more about Stuckey's, the history of Stuckey's, and the future of Stuckey's. 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Alex will send you a link. You sign up for the link, and then each night Alex will send you a text message. He'll tell you what's coming up tonight and what was on the show last night, as well as a link to that podcast. So you can listen to it. You can send it to other people. And you can follow along with the show. Hey, listen to this. Axios did an interesting thing. Did you see those debates last night where they started invoking people's mothers? I don't know if the voters are getting any real anything out of these debates. It's good theater. It's good for talk radio. But as for the informing the voters on how they would vote or how the candidates would act, I don't know if that's very informative. But how much are they spending to get your vote? Listen to this. In Kansas, Republicans are spending $8.86 per adult in Kansas. The Democrats in Kansas are spending $5.60. So the Republicans are spending about $3.20 more to get your vote than the Democrats are in Kansas. The biggest, the most money being spent as of right now per capita, per person, Maine. Republicans are spending $97 per person to get you to vote for Susan Collins. The Democrats are spending $69.50 to get your vote. That's per capita. Now, that's not the most money. That's the most per voter. Alaska is spending, Republicans are spending $80 per voter in Alaska. In Iowa, they're spending $36. In Nebraska, they are spending, let's see here if I can pull this up. Nebraska is spending, $16 per person. As for the Democrats, well, the Democrats aren't spending anything because the Democrats not running in Nebraska. But the independents, if you will, they're spending $1.40. So you would think that Ricketts could bring it home in Nebraska. But those are some pretty astonishing numbers when you get right down to it. Every voting age person from Maine could get $167 from both candidates if neither one of them used any money and instead divided it up per the voters in Maine. Stay right there. We're going to do a top of the hour break. And when we come back, more with Stuckey's and that great roadside attraction, that great American iconic brand Stuckey's. Our producer tonight is Alex Hinton. Our engineer tonight is Richard Good. I'm McGraw-Milhaven. Stay right there. This is America at Night on Westwood One.
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8: From ABC News, I'm Wayne Cabot. Now in the nighttime darkness, you can still hear it. The hum of generators rumbling across the Florida Panhandle. Folks getting ready for another day of cleaning up from a hurricane. ABC's Leslie Lopez in Pensacola.
9: Will you see the lightning?
10: The storm turning deadly this weekend. Four people have died. According to officials, two killed in Alabama and two people killed inside their homes in Florida.
11: A lot of trees knocked down. A lot of hazards. There may be still power lines knocked down. We may see flooding from some of these rivers over the next day, two, 3 days.
10: The remnants of Isaias is barreling north.
8: And there were twisters in North Carolina. President Trump's surprise Sunday announcement, Russia and Ukraine agreeing to stop attacking each other's energy plants, apparently was a surprise to Russia, which continued to attack. ABC's Patrick Reval.
12: Ukrainian officials say Russia has struck a thermal power plant in the eastern city of Kharkiv after President Trump had announced this energy ceasefire between Russia and Ukraine. Trump earlier in a post said both countries had agreed to stop attacks on energy infrastructure with immediate effect. But Ukraine's President Zelensky says he was surprised by Trump's announcement, learning about it on social media.
8: And the president now saying he may help the Saudis fight the Houthis after strikes killed an American this weekend. Gas prices are going down in North Carolina. Actually, it's the gas tax, 41 cents being suspended for 8 weeks, signed by Governor Josh Stein.
13: Stein's signature means that North Carolina drivers will soon see relief at the pump in the form of what legislators are calling a gas tax holiday. But it still could be a few days before North Carolina drivers actually notice that price difference at their local stations. That's because gas stations typically buy fuel every 2 to 4 days. So when they last filled up and how often they go through supply will impact timing.
8: And we'll see if the prices do go down 41 cents. As expected, with the gas tax going away, Sean Coffey with our ABC affiliate. 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
14: Here's the official forecast. A dry week in store. Mostly clear tonight, down to 57. Sunny tomorrow with a high of 86. Tomorrow night, mostly clear, 57, the expected low. Partly sunny for Tuesday, reaching 87 as the high. Tuesday night, clear, down to 61. More sunshine for Wednesday, 88 degrees. Wednesday night, mostly clear and 64. Sunny on Thursday, our high, 89. Thursday night, clear, 64. I'm Craig Allen on
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1: For you, here's a list of the most popular Halloween candy by state. In Florida, believe it or not, Airheads is the most popular candy. Reese's Peanut Butters is most popular in 17 states. Sweet Smiles, very big in the South. Sweet Tarts, big in Oklahoma, Kansas, Idaho, and New Mexico. And then the others, it's all over the place. You got Airheads in Florida, Airheads in Texas, Red Vines in California, which is interesting, and Twizzlers in Missouri. Why would they be fans of Red Vines in California and Twizzlers in Missouri? That's interesting. Snickers in Nevada, Twizzlers in Colorado. No, yeah, is that correct? No, that's Wyoming. So Twizzlers are big in Wyoming and Missouri, but Red Vines big in Arizona and California. Who knew? Mike and Ike's in Minnesota, Sour Patch Kids in Illinois, and in North Carolina, Hershey bars. So as you're getting ready for your Halloween candy, make sure you pick out the right Halloween candy, because the last thing you want to do is not hand out the right candy for Halloween. I, however, can't wait until Halloween is over with, and then we move on to my favorite holiday of the year, which is Thanksgiving. And, of course, that's smoking the bird and smoking the turkey with all of that. So hang tight. Don't forget, everything on this show gets turned into a podcast where all fine podcasts are found. Also, AmericaAtNightLive.com. And also, don't forget the text line, 1-844-2-McGraw. That's 1-844-2-McGraw. Stay right there. When we come back, more with the history of Stuckey's and the future of Stuckey's. America at Night, back in a moment.
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20: 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The light and the harmonious sounds of talented choirs from Hamilton County Schools. 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Celebrate the joy of music and community with a free concert that promises to uplift and inspire.
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1: Last week, I found myself traveling from Kansas City to St. Louis, and lo and behold, I saw a giant Stuckey's sign. And it brought back such fond memories. We wanted to find out the story of Stuckey's, what happened and how and why is it coming back. And so we invited Stephanie Stuckey, who is the granddaughter of the founder. And she's on the show talking about that American brand Stuckey's. Stephanie, as you mentioned last segment, the company sold, corporations come in. They don't have the same heart and soul as a family run business does. Hedge funds and bean counters and everybody else probably, you know, nickeled and dimed it to death. That was the fall of Stuckey's?
5: It was really death by a thousand blows, right? My grandfather sold it. You didn't have the visionary founder still around. There was a series of outside owners. A lot of the real estate was sold off and closed. And then we had changes in how America travels and takes vacations. After the Airline Deregulation Act in the early 80s, a little bit of a history lesson, they suddenly made airline travel, domestic travel, very affordable. So instead of like you and I used to do, we thought nothing of piling five kids in the back of our Woody station wagon and traveling to California for our family vacation from the East Coast, right? I mean, we just, America vacation by car, but by the time the 80s rolled around, people were taking flights. So there were just a lot of factors. And so actually the last owner before me was my father and a bunch of his business partners. And I hate to say this, read the book. It's all in there. It's a little complicated, but my dad had another business going and he was less interested in Stuckey's. He wanted to forge his own path. And he had the franchise rights to Dairy Queen stores on the interstate highway system. And that was really his business, and he had been successfully running that when he had the opportunity to get Stuckey's. But he really saw Stuckey's as a way to expand the Dairy Queen business, because Dairy Queen he saw as the stronger brand. So he would get the Stuckey's real estate, paint the roofs red, and it was predominantly a Dairy Queen with a little Stuckey's section in the side, right?
1: Yeah.
5: And that did okay as long as my dad was active in managing it. But then my father sold the Dairy Queen business to someone named Warren Buffett, if you've heard of him.
1: Yes.
5: Who owns American Dairy Queen. But Warren Buffett did not buy Stuckey's. So after that, there was a decade when my dad and he had like six investment partners. They were all passive investors. They were retired and they had like a handful of people running the company. And that's when it really started to decline even further. I mean, under my dad's watch, it did okay, but it was predominantly part of this other thing he had going on.
1: Yeah.
5: Well, so by the time I got it, it was six figures in the red. And I'd never run a business before. I'm a lawyer, but I've always worked for government. I've been a government attorney. So I really had not run a budget or managed payroll or all of the mirror. I didn't know what margin structure was or the difference between margin and markup, how distributors work versus a broker. I mean, it's been a learning curve.
1: you sunk all your money into it. You all your money in and said, I'm all in.
5: Living the dream. Yeah. And I'll be honest, it's been hard. It's been very, very hard. And I'll get people coming up to me and saying, congratulations. And I'm like, for what? But I mean, I mean this with all sincerity, despite all the incredible challenges, I would do it all over again. And I'm still doing it because I think some things are worth saving. And I think so many of the brands that were special are dying, and it's worth keeping them alive and keeping that legacy alive. And I think also at the core of what we do is we're still all about the pecan, all about that roadside stand that my grandfather had. And we sell a lot of pecans. It's almost pecan season, and we're about to do our biggest sales of the year through raw pecan halves. We do a fundraising business. So we're evolving, but yeah, it's a labor of love.
1: Let's give you a full good plug. You can get Stuckey's. What can you get online? What can you get in retail stores, right? Because it's now in all stores. Give us a little sense of how we can get our famous Stuckey's log roll.
5: Well, it's Stuckey's.com, but right now we are closing our manufacturing facility and moving to a partnership manufacturing facility. So things are really in flux for the business. So if you go to the website, I'm afraid right now is not ideal for ordering product, but you can fill out the customer comment section, and all that goes directly to me. I think the best way to buy our product right now is Ingles, Food Lion, Rural King. They sell our product. And we do have a product locator guide on the website. That's also being updated. But just follow us on Facebook, Instagram. I'm on LinkedIn. If you see a Stuckey's, if you see one of those dozen stores, pull over.
1: Well, now I was driving from Kansas City to St. Louis, and I saw a big, giant Stuckey's sign, and I stopped for no other reason than the car drove itself there. I wasn't driving it, and I walked in, and it was a convenience store, but it had a big, giant Stuckey's section.
5: Yeah,
1: in the convenience store.
5: Yeah, so we have about a dozen stores that are like that. They're not the original stores. So in addition to the dozen original stores, we've got about a dozen stores that are part of our licensing program. And they pay to use the name and put our branding all over their store interior, and they can do the billboards and all that. There's one guy out in Texas who's got seven stores, and he owns the one in Missouri, too. If you pulled over in Missouri, there's also a guy in Missouri who has one location, Missouri and Kansas, that are like that.
1: Right.
5: Actually, the Kansas one is an original Stuckey store.
1: Yeah. Tell me, you have 12 original stores left. Where are they located? Or give us a couple
5: just
1: of
5: random locations. Survivors that somehow nobody told them that the company. I mean, it's just like, how are you still here? It's like that lone Blockbuster and Eugene or Bend, Oregon, wherever. Yeah. You know, like, there's one Blockbuster, like, nobody told them the company's no longer around. Like, yes, we're here, you know. So we've got these little outposts, God bless them. So there's and I love them, and we stock them with product. So there's one in Paxico, Kansas, Johnston City, Illinois, Hattiesburg, Mississippi, Scottsmoor, Florida. I mean, just random. The ones that still there's one in Old Fort, New Mexico, that had a grease fire. So that one's closed for at the present time, but the guy's trying to rebuild it. So, yeah, they're just
1: are they franchised, or are they company stores?
5: They are not franchised, and they are not company stores. They are licensed.
1: Okay. Stores. Yeah.
5: And that just gets down to pure operational and financial logistics issues, because when I bought the company, I just did not have the resources.
1: Sure.
5: To run a full-blown franchise program and be in compliance with the law. So sure. I helped get my law degree current, so I was able to research the law on that.
1: What about the original store? Is the original store still around?
5: The building is still there. It breaks my heart to look at it. It is in Eastman, Georgia. It's my hometown. It has a plaque, but it is a thrift store.
1: Yeah.
5: And you'll know I won the lottery. I won't post anything about it, but you'll know because suddenly overnight I own that store and it looks amazing.
1: Yeah. I would think that nostalgia alone would, you know, sort of bring it back. But I mean, it was great food. The log rolls were fantastic. I would think the reaction when you talk to people would be just such overwhelmingly positive that you're able to breathe new life into the product.
5: Oh, yeah. I mean, we've got people who just love the brand and we're so grateful. And it's not going to turn around overnight. You know, it's a hustle, and small businesses all over the country are having challenges right now. And we're part of that. But the brand is strong and we've got great customer loyalty and we've got a great product. So those are some of the key things that you need to build a brand or rebuild a brand. So, you know, we'll make it to 100 years in 2037. That is my goal, is to get to 2037, and then I'll retire.
1: God love you. You know, the other thing about Stuckey's, you just walk down memory lane, it was the spoons, right? They had spoons. The state spoons. Or
5: anything that you could collect, right? Yeah, because you want people to keep stopping to complete their collection. Fun fact, Mamie Eisenhower, our, you know, nation's first lady, she loved Stuckey's, and there was a Stuckey's right by the Eisenhower family farm in Pennsylvania. And in the Eisenhower library, which I've not visited yet, apparently there's a plate from her collection. I think she collected our spoons too, but it's got the little Stuckey's tag on it. It still has the price tag on it.
1: Oh my goodness. And right? how about the stickers, the sticker states, the states where you'd put the stickers on the side of the paneled car, the station wagon. Yeah.
5: Oh my gosh. I totally forgot about those.
1: Yeah.
5: Just total flashback.
1: Yeah. And then the other thing was just walking down memory lane with Stephanie Stuckey, the granddaughter of the founder of Stuckey's, who now owns Stuckey's and is rebuilding it brick by brick. You drive along and it would, the billboards, you know, Stuckey's 20 miles, Stuckey's in 10 miles, Stuckey's in 2 miles, Stuckey's next exit. You'd have like 6 billboards for each Stuckey's.
5: Yeah. My grandfather believed in advertising. At one point he had over 6,000 billboards. He used to say he had more billboards than candy. And I've heard all sorts of fun stories about those billboards where they would drive people crazy, but then people would pull over. I talked to this one woman who, she was like the youngest of 6 kids. So when you're the youngest of 6 kids, you kind of fend for yourself. And she said she learned to read thanks to Stuckey's billboards on road trips. And she would just see the billboards and she would read them out loud. And I said, well, was your first word next exit?
1: Well, you know, your grandfather was a marketing genius because the red letters and the yellow backdrop, you could see it from miles away. You didn't need to, right? You could.
5: That's
1: you
5: right.
1: You saw the yellow and you knew that there was a Stuckey's coming up.
5: Yeah. I mean, you look at all the fast food chains that use that color combination, you know, like McDonald's and Wendy's. There's a lot that use red and white, red and yellow. And it's just, it's really eye catching. It's like mustard and ketchup.
1: Yeah. Shame on Warren Buffett for not buying Stuckey's along with everything else.
5: He did buy one of my favorite brands, which is See's Candy. And I'm a huge fangirl of See's.
1: Yeah. So Stuckey's products, the log rolls available. What else is out there that we can get?
5: Well, pecans, right? That's what we're known for. So if you go to a Food Lion or an Ingles or a Rural King, Baumgars, if you're in the Midwest, you'll see some of our roasted and flavored pecans. We have honey roasted, sea salt, kettle glazed, sweet and salty. We got lots of flavors. And stay tuned on the website. We're in a transition period right now where we're moving to this new facility. But when we're in full swing, we'll have about a dozen different flavors of pecans.
1: And sell those state spoons again. Sell those.
5: Right?
1: Yeah.
5: Oh my gosh. And I'm working on it.
1: Talk to somebody about bringing the wood paneling back to the SUVs. That's when life will be right again, when they put wood paneling back on the cars.
5: Oh my God. You know what I also miss? Some people listening may remember we used to have talking mina birds in the Stuckey stores. You would walk in the store and the bird would say something like, "My name is Polly and I'm not for sale," or "Polly wants a log roll." And oh, it was so fun. Yeah, yeah. Something about health regs. They shut down the mina birds.
1: It's outrageous. The book came out a couple of years ago called Unstuck, Rebirth of an American Icon. Stephanie Stuckey, what a treat. What a walk down memory lane. God love you. What a great American story. Your grandfather would be very proud of you. The website for people to find out more.
5: Stuckeys.com. Oh, and I would remiss if I didn't mention I have partners. I am not doing this alone. So thank you very much to my partners, Ted and RG, if they're listening. I love y'all and I'm grateful. I'm not on this journey by myself.
1: Stuckeys.com. And if you want to be a retailer, right, you can sign up to be a retailer of Stuckeys.
5: Yeah, just get on the website. There is a comment form and those go straight to me. You can also just reach out to me on social media. I'm on every channel. I haven't posted lately because I've been so busy. If you could see me, you saw me earlier on the StreamYard platform. I have my hairnet on. I'm literally in the factory today helping get orders out. We're really busy with the pecan season coming up.
1: Good stuff. Stephanie Stuckey, the owner of Stuckey. She bought it. And is re-energizing the brand from the original grandfather. She's the granddaughter. The website, Stuckeys.com. Stephanie, thanks for a walk down memory lane. Good luck down the road. And we hope to talk to you soon. America at Night, back in a moment.
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1: We need to check in with our guru, our entertainment guru, Matt Wolf. 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
2: Yeah, still in hiding from that Yankees loss this week. But we won't talk about that.
1: Yankees loss. What about you going to the AC/DC concert last weekend?
2: That was one of the most amazing experiences. You know, there's a little bit of an eye roll, you know, like, okay, AC/DC, you know, how many more times are we going to, you know, see these guys and everything? But they put on, dude, when I tell you, a rock show. And when I look around at the audience at MetLife Stadium, the thing that I noticed the most was entirely different generations of people coming out to see this, from kids with their, you know, safety headphones on to, you know, some pretty senior folk there, myself included. But everybody was just having a good time. People were just smiling ear to ear. And the energy that Brian Johnson put out, you know, this guy just turned, he's almost 80 years old, dude. He's almost 80 years old and he's up on stage killing it like that. I'm like, I have no excuses. I've got nothing.
1: Here's my question for you. Did you take the train there? Did you drive there? How'd you get there?
2: I was, well, McGraw, I was an idiot. I decided to drive. And if you know anything about driving around these parts, is that if you're leaving from any place east of Manhattan in order to get to MetLife, whether it's for a Giants game or a concert or a Jet game, whatever, you have to leave at least a day in advance. You know what I'm saying? Like, my wife and I, we left at 1 o'clock, okay? We didn't get there until, like, an hour before the Foo Fighters went on at, like, 6 o'clock, all because there was some wingnut on the George Washington Bridge that pulled over and decided to get a flat. You know what I'm saying? It's backed up for miles. I'm like, there's got to be a better way. There just has to be. Well, and even public transportation isn't great, but you know what? I would have suffered less if I just took the train.
1: You take the train through the Frank Lautenberg train station somewhere in Jersey, and it takes you right to MetLife. So
2: yeah, and you get off at the wrong stop. Next thing you know, it's like when you get off of the Vince Lombardi service area. You know, if you take the wrong turn, you're going to wind up in Philly.
1: Holy mackerel. Matt Wolf, good man. What's Steven Spielberg doing?
2: Yeah, so big announcement. Steven Spielberg is coming back to the Transformers movie franchise, which he oversaw in the 2000s with director Michael Bay. Big announcement this week in that Paramount is going to start rebooting the live-action Transformer movie series, which, if you remember, I think there were like 7 films in that thing, and they made a lot of money. I mean, to be frank, a lot of them got pretty silly toward the end. And I think when this reboot comes around, I think they're going to look at things maybe a little bit differently. Michael Bay, who's the master of all things huge when it comes to like big explosions and action films, he's going to be coming back for this. But what I think is interesting here, there's two things to look at. This is a very, very big deal in the sense for the newly launched Skydance company, which now has gobbled up Paramount as one of the many movie companies out there. You know, don't forget, you and I have been talking about this for weeks. You know, these IPs are super important. And because of the agreement with all the state's attorney generals, you know, this company has to start making money, and they have to start making it soon. You know what I mean? Otherwise, they're going to have to, you know, start paying things off here in a big way. So this is a very important thing for them. That's number one. Number two, who do you cast as the voice of Optimus Prime from here on out? The great Peter Cullen, who voiced that character going all the way back in the day into the 80s from the animated shows right up until the current iterations of the character, you know, and he had that really distinctive voice. You know, what do you do about that? Do you AI the guy, or do you get somebody fresh, somebody new that can pay homage to his voice without it sounding like a knockoff? It's a pretty fascinating story in Hollywood right now.
1: Yeah, it's a good point, but you're right. Skydance has got to make money, and they got to make money fast. So let's go back to the well and do Transformers. And they're supposed to be doing another Batman, right?
2: Yeah, you know, this has been, it's been a wild thing with this. The Batman Part 2, you know, now this is with Robert Pattinson's version of The Dark Knight. And we had a pretty successful film, if you don't remember, a couple of years back. But it seems like a while ago, right? And this thing has been in development for a while. They finally get it underway with Scarlett Johansson starring too, along with Sebastian Stan. Colin Farrell's coming back as the Penguin. There's all sorts of speculation now that the villain might be Two-Face, being played by Sebastian Stan, all of this, and it was delayed, you know, because of script problems, this and that. It was supposed to have been out already. And now director Matt Reeves, Warner Brothers, also part of the new Skydance, Warner Brothers now says that the movie is delayed again because Matt Reeves has to address a personal matter with his family. Now, we've seen this before in Hollywood where directors have to take a pause or whatever, you know, to address personal issues. No matter what, everything else is off the table. You got to take care of your family. It happened with Zack Snyder, you know, when he was doing some of his Justice League films with the DC Universe. But again, this is a major IP for the new Skydance, okay? Because, again, Warner Brothers is also under the banner of this new company. So a lot is riding on this thing. And now it's supposed to still be coming out in February of, what is it here? Yeah, February of 2028. That seems like a long time from now, all right? They better not delay this thing again.
1: Yeah, no, you're right, because the wolves are at the doors. The bankers,
2: wow.
1: the bankers want their money. And once you start talking script problems, that's not a good sign.
2: You're not kidding. You're not kidding. The script is fine. They finally got things together, and this thing has been filming. You know, they have the footage. Everything is pretty much, you know, I heard last it's like 80% done. But then, of course, as you know, you got to do all that work in post. There's assembling. Then comes the marketing and everything else. And it's a big deal to put out a movie like this.
1: Yeah. Matt Wolf, what happened to Digger? John Goodman, Tom Cruise, Inarritu directing. This should have been a grand slam.
2: We talked about this last week. It should have been, but I told you a lot of these reviews were coming out, and they just were not great, you know. And again, you and I have lamented about Tom Cruise. You know, he is all about cinema, right? He is all about making the big movies. He wants you to get back to the movie theaters, get your asses in the seat, start paying the money, go for the shared experience and everything like that. And he's not always about opening weekend. He's more about the art of the thing, right? This movie was a big creative swing for Tom Cruise. And some people saw this thing as genius. Other people, they found it, you know, to be flat out bad. And I think what you have to look here is, again, something that you have talked about till the cows come home. You have to know your audience. You have to have content that connects. And this film was a big satire, right? Satire can be a really funny thing, but it can also be tough. It's one of those things where you get to the plate, you know, you can swing and hit a home run, but it's very easy for a strikeout, okay? And a lot of people kind of felt alienated a little bit here because this is Tom Cruise. You know, this is Mission Impossible Tom Cruise. This is Top Gun Tom Cruise. This is Days of Thunder. There's nothing wrong with an artist stepping out of their lane and trying new things, no matter how old you are, right? And I think with that, you know, you take a chance. Plus, this thing, dude, it had a huge budget. This thing was like $180 million to produce. They spent $100 million in marketing. And again, it only bought in $8 million domestically. It was the biggest flop of Tom's career.
1: Mm. Also a Warner Brothers Paramount Skydance.
2: And there you go. And you know what the other thing is, and I don't want to give too much away about the movie, but there is a big plot twist that happens in this thing. And I think it happens early enough in the movie where audiences were like, what? It's not something like The Usual Suspects where the big payoff comes at the very end. It was nothing like that. So I think that threw people too. And there's also a lot of commentary in this movie on faith, religious faith. Mm-hmm. And that can feel, I guess, heavy-handed at times. Mm-hmm. You know, if there's one thing, as you know, that they teach us in broadcasting is, you know, tread lightly when it comes to talking about people's faith, no matter what, because that might turn a lot of people off. So I think all of these things just kind of fed into the whole thing. And I think a lot of people are just going to wait for this thing to come on streaming and see where it goes.
1: Nobody backs My Dirty Dancing into a corner. Dirty Dancing coming to Broadway?
2: Dude, here's the thing, man. You know, all of these IPs have done so well on Broadway. The Lost Boys, you also had things like Beetlejuice, so so many Stranger Things, you know, they're re-mining these properties into really successful Broadway shows. And Dirty Dancing has been out there for a little while, you know, sort of testing it out in different cities and everything, and people are loving it. And it finally has the green light to come to Broadway starting next year. Now, and it's just, and, you know, obviously, again, marketing, synergy, somebody sat back and said, you know what? The 40th anniversary of the Patrick Swayze classic is coming up next year. Let's get it out there in time. And again, dude, nostalgia is a powerful drug. I saw that movie recently, and I'm just like, first of all, I can't believe how young everybody was. R.I.P. Patrick Swayze. But, you know, what a great movie with the climax and the end and all of that. And, you know, there was a lot of nostalgia in that movie. I remember when my aunt was alive, my great aunt was alive, she was just like, I remember going to the Catskills and all of those places, you know, the resort areas. It

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1: You know, it's still tough to get a ticket for Hamilton.
2: Yeah.
1: But, you know, that money only goes so far, and they have to keep reinventing. They have to keep coming up with new ideas because, again, it's a matter of economics, too. People are a little strapped for cash right now. Like, if I'm going to spend $120 on a ticket to see Time of My Life at the end and, you know, baby gets lifted up and everything, it better be a good lift up.
2: Yeah, it's a great point. It also costs millions of dollars to get something to Broadway, and so they got to recoup that.
1: It's insane. How many shows a day and then the matinees on the weekend and you get one day off? I mean, I give all the credit in the world, not just to the actors, but to the stagehands, the writers and everything. That is a tough business to be in, as you know, and we need successes in it to continue.
2: Yeah, you know, speaking of Broadway, I read last week, I think, that they're bringing back the old radio show on stage of It's a Wonderful Life. So they're gonna,
1: oh, you're kidding.
2: Yeah, they're going to bring It's a Wonderful Life back, but it's going to be a radio show. So you'll go to a Broadway theater to watch the radio show of It's a Wonderful Life.
1: Are they going to talk like really old timey, like this, you know, sort of like, and coming up in Bedford Falls?
2: I would go see that. I would go. I would love to go to New York and see the Broadway play of It's a Wonderful Life,
1: narrated by Walter Winchell. I would absolutely see that because, again, it's about nostalgia. And when you consider our business with radio, you know, I think in many ways you're starting to see a little bit of a turn, whether it's curiosity, nostalgia, or whatever, back to the old ways, right? Back to, you know, vinyl records, say, for example, or CDs. Remember CDs? All of a sudden, CDs are selling again, like hotcakes with the kiddos and everything. So I think when you take nostalgia, you combine it with something that's original, like, you know, bringing something like that back in a forum, and again, a shared experience, you might have a hit on your hands.
2: Yeah, no. All right, real quick. Well, we have just enough time for one more. What's this series called The Land? What's this about?
1: Yeah, we got to talk about this for a second. And also, RIP to the great Mike Ditka, who, of course, passed away today. One of the greats in NFL coaching history and just a great guy. You know, look up some of his quotes on life and everything. They're pretty meaningful, and they're also pretty darn funny, too, as you know. So, yeah, this announcement kind of, you know, comes along with this. Now, Dan Fogelman, he is the guy behind This Is Us. He's the guy behind Paradise on Hulu. Two very hugely successful shows. And this has been in development for a while. And now this show called The Land is going to be based on the Cleveland Browns, Cleveland. And it's going to be about a fictional coach played by Christopher Maloney. And, you know, it's all about the ins and outs of running an NFL team, you know, personally, family-wise, on and off the gridiron. It's going to be debuting, shockingly, right? Talk about marketing and synergy again. This is going to debut right after the Super Bowl. So it's looks like a very cool thing. And if anybody can pull off the role as coach, it's Christopher Maloney for sure.
2: Mandy Moore, Bridget Moynihan, William H. Macy, Omar Epps. Looks like they got a star-studded cast for this thing.
1: Yeah, and again, Mandy Moore was a big part of This Is Us, produced by Dan Fogelman. And, you know, if it follows the same kind of beats, like if you've watched This Is Us and also Paradise on Hulu, dude, I don't know if you've gotten a chance to watch that yet, but do yourself a favor. Watch the first couple of seasons. It is just compelling television. The writing is so great. And I think if they take that same, you know, kind of vibe to this new show, The Land, I think Fogelman's going to have another hit on his hands.
2: Matt Wolf has got his AC/DC t-shirt from last week. It's hanging up in the closet, all ready to go, part of his concert
1: Horns
2: t-shirt.
1: Horns up, baby. And you know what? This is the other thing, too. Really super quick about the AC/DC concert. One other thing I've also realized, too, is that, you know, merchandise is merchandise, right? You get the t-shirt and everything like that. But all throughout MetLife Stadium, everybody had these light-up devil horns. So when the lights went out, the entire stadium was just, you know, blinking like crazy stuff with all of these light-up horns for AC/DC. I'm like, where are we? 20 years ago, no one would even dreamed of something like this. That's not cool. Well, apparently, it's really cool now.
2: That is Matt Wolf. He's with us every Friday. Matt, thanks for checking in. As always, have a good weekend. As always, you're the best. Thanks, man.
1: You as well, brother. Have a good weekend. We'll talk to you next week.
2: America.

0: at Night. 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
1: America at Night with McGraw-Milhaven, where the nation comes to talk.
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10: That's going to do it for hour number two, and Matt Wolf touched on it. The sad news tonight came out earlier today that Mike Ditka, the famous coach of the Chicago Bears, the famous tight end of the Chicago Bears, the coach known as Da Coach, passes away at the age of 86, one of the toughest football players you will ever come by. And you know what's interesting is the death was announced by the family through Jared Payton, the son of the former Bears running back Walter Payton. No other details were provided at the time, but Mike Ditka, one of the greats. As a matter of fact, one of the last NFL games I went to with the Rams in St. Louis, they were playing the Bears, and people in the stands, Chicago Bears fans, went to the game dressed up as Mike Ditka. They had the sweater, they had the pants, they had the shirt, they had the vest. They were walking around with a clipboard, and it was just quite hysterical. And that's how much the man meant to Bears fans. So without further ado, we say job well done, Mike Ditka. And we say a little prayer for the sad news that Mike Ditka passes away at the age of 86. Our producer tonight is Alex Hinton. Our engineer tonight is Richard Good. I'm McGraw-Milhaven, and this is America at Night on Westwood One.
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13: From ABC News, I'm Wayne Cabot. The war will be over very quickly, and prices will go down a lot. That from President Trump at a teller rally in Georgia, telling voters the rising gas prices is necessary to stop Iran from getting a nuclear weapon. Russia continued attacking Ukraine after President Trump claimed that the two nations agreed to an energy ceasefire. Ukraine's president saying he was surprised by Trump's announcement and had an answer to Trump's call for him to go.
14: Volodymyr Zelensky appeared on ABC's This Week, and he did acknowledge the president's call for elections in Ukraine.
15: Tell Putin, give us 2 months, 60 days of total ceasefire, 60 days, and we will organize elections.
14: Now, during that interview, Zelensky also floated the option of a ceasefire on energy. Ukraine would stop attacking Russian diesel facilities if Moscow agreed to stop striking Ukraine's electrical grid. And an hour after that interview aired, we saw the president on social media announcing that an energy ceasefire had been agreed upon between the parties.
13: And then the Russian strikes continued. Trump's threat of helping the Saudis fight the Houthis didn't stop the Houthis from new attacks on the Saudi airport over the weekend. Strikes left at least 13 dead, including an American. Generators still humming into a third night after the hurricane hit the Florida panhandle. The governor warning rivers may keep rising. ABC's Leslie Lopez is there.
16: We are just looking at so much destruction in the Pensacola area. We are concerned with how long it's going to take for power to be restored. But we do think that this was a very strong burst of wind that moved through this area since there's so much destruction right around here.
13: Prayers for the pontiff.
17: Now, there are encouraging signs. The first American pontiff saying the abnormality is in a very initial phase and well localized. Doctors plan to remove it in the coming days, and tests will then determine whether the nodule is benign or cancerous. The Vatican's telling us he's expected to spend about a week in the hospital.
13: That's Maggie Rooley, and you're listening to ABC News.
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13: Again, with the sewer people, three more popping out of a Manhattan manhole over the weekend. We may never know who they are or what they were doing down there.
23: By the time they arrived, police say those three men were gone. They got a call around 1 a.m., just before 1 a.m. this morning here on West 141st Street between Amsterdam and Broadway Avenues. Now, a similar scene just 2 days earlier on Friday on the Upper East Side. Five people, including four men and a woman, were spotted coming out of a manhole on East 82nd Street just after 2 a.m.
13: Proving the city never sleeps, ABC Shanti Lon. Some who've been caught say that they were down there fishing for any jewelry that might have dropped through storm grates. A federal judge in New York has ordered the Trump White House to stop running taxpayer-funded ads featuring the president. But the White House says there are no plans to reimburse the $20 million already spent. About Friday's mass killing in Erie, Pennsylvania, a man whose toddler was among the eight killed, saying the gunman was a grandfather who never seemed distressed or out of the ordinary. But Julius Windham says that calm demeanor was a front. Windham mourning his one-year-old daughter, Amariana, his pregnant mother, and the woman's five-year-old son, an unborn baby. The 45-year-old gunman took his own life, but he still do not have a motive. He was related to seven of the eight people killed. Flowers and stuffed animals are collecting outside the home. I'm Wayne Cabot, ABC News.
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3: Here's the official forecast. A dry weekend store, mostly clear tonight, down to 57. Sunny tomorrow with a high of 86. Tomorrow night, mostly clear, 57 the expected low. Partly sunny for Tuesday, reaching 87 as the high. Tuesday night, clear, down to 61. More sunshine for Wednesday, 88 degrees. Wednesday night, mostly clear and 64. Sunny on Thursday, our high 89. Thursday night, clear, 64. I'm Craig Allen on...
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27: Brother McGraw, so good to hear your voice.
10: You know, it's nice that, you returned my phone calls. Randy and Jason Scalar, ever since I got the show, they have not returned my phone call, emails. They have no idea who I am anymore.
27: I actually got a text from them. I woke up this morning, and of course it was a rabbi joke that they were telling me because they met my friend's rabbi. And I'm like, only you guys wake me up at 7 o'clock in the morning and tell me whose rabbi you met. So they're the greatest.
10: All right, Brad Meltzer, you have written some books. Do you write every day? Do you write? I mean, are you writing now? Do you ever sleep? How do you write? How can you be such a prolific writer?
27: You know, the truth is, you do it if you love it. I don't write every day. I take the weekends off because I think that creativity needs time to kind of flourish. And you know, it's like a good garden. You got to tend to it. You got to water it. And sometimes you got to leave it alone and let the ideas percolate. But my one rule for writing, you know, I started writing thrillers, and then I was like, you know what? I like some of these like nonfiction historical stories. This Plot to Kill George Washington, that's interesting. So I started doing that. And then I had kids, and I was like, I want to write kids' books because now I got little kids that I want to inspire. But the thing that links them all is I'm doing what I love. And I think if you think of the last good book you loved, like where you just opened it and you're like chapter one just like took your breath away, it's because the author of that book just as like, I love this story and I can't wait to tell it. And that is the X factor of a good story, is does the author love what they're doing? And if they love it, you'll feel it on every page, like a train is leaving the station and the author's saying, get on it or not, we're leaving. And to me, I try to only work on the things that really I'm passionate about. And so like, as an example, these kids' books, like, you know, I'm probably better off writing thrillers than staying in one genre so people don't get confused. But I'm like, I love trying to inspire a generation of kids with heroes. So I'm going to go do both. And that to me is what I hope makes the books actually stand out.
10: Well, that's what makes you, is you're sort of interested in so many things. And so you do you. You've written New York Times bestsellers, The Viper, The Lightning Rod, The Escape Artist. It'll take me the whole show to go through everything you have written. The website, bradmeltzer.com, is where you can go and see it all. But I want to talk about these kids' books you're writing. Ordinary People Can Change the World series. Take us through this, because this is, as I have a six-year-old, and you're constantly looking for books in which she can read something, not about a blowfish, but about some sort of historical figure. So not only is she reading, but she's also learning. Tell us about this.
27: No, that's it. My kids were 5 and 8 years old, and my kids were obsessed with, you know, they were looking at overpaid millionaire athletes or some model on Instagram who has a billion followers. And I was like, that's not a hero. That's fame. And being famous is very different than being a hero. So I wanted to give my kids better heroes to look up to. And I went to my daughter and I said, look, here's Amelia Earhart. And she's amazing. I'm like, look, she flew across the Atlantic Ocean. And my daughter said to me, big deal, Dad. Everyone flies across the Atlantic Ocean. She was not impressed at all. And then I told her this true story. When Amelia Earhart was 7 years old, she built a homemade roller coaster in her backyard. She took a wooden crate. She put roller skating wheels in the bottom. She shoved it to the roof of her tool shed, came flying down the side, flew through the air, crashed. And she was like, got up and was like, loved it. And she said that feeling she had when her stomach bottomed out from under her, she wanted that feeling back again. And that is the first time Amelia Earhart ever flew. She was 7 years old. And I told my daughter that story. And my daughter was like, she loved it. I could see she was mesmerized. And so I was like, that's what I'm going to do, to give my daughter and my son, the young ages of 5 and 8. And my older one was 12. I'm going to give them better heroes to look up to. We started with I'm Amelia Earhart and I am Abraham Lincoln. And we have slowly, we did I am Rosa Parks. I am Jackie Robinson for my kid who loves sports. My daughter loves animals. I said, here's I am Jane Goodall. And we've gone through and done, we are now about to, we just came out with yesterday, the 40th book in the Ordinary People Change the World series. We actually put it to a vote. And we said to America, like, who do you want? We've done I Am Dolly Parton. We've done, I Am Martin Luther King Jr. Who do you want? And I thought for sure they're going to pick, like, someone famous like LeBron or whoever it might be. And America picked the Wright brothers. To my shock, they picked these two brothers from the middle of the country who have nothing but ingenuity and teamwork and perseverance. And I think it's just beautiful that that's what our culture is looking for right now, is a return to those vital values to give our kids better heroes.
10: How did they pick the Wright brothers? How do they even know who the Wright brothers are? And explain how that popped up and that rose to the top.
27: It is pretty crazy, right? I mean, I think we did give them like 6 or 10 to choose from. I thought for sure the Wright brothers would never make it. And I do think, you tell me what you think. I'm curious about this, but we're in right now an age of anger, right? An age of cynicism, an age of just like division where people are mad at each other. Whatever politics you have, you hate the other side. It's just absurd. I just refuse to accept that. I think for our kids, what we need to show our kids is an age of inspiration. And the fact that America picked these brothers from the middle of nowhere shows me there are values that we all agree on. These are core values. And to me, we should be using our own ingenuity, our own sense of connection to build a better world for our kids. And I think that's just what happened. I thought for sure Taylor Swift was going to win or LeBron was going to win, but they wanted the Wright brothers. And they came to our website. They went to our Instagram and, you know, and we let people vote. We just said, pick who you want. And it wasn't even close. It wasn't even like, oh, 10 votes. It was a slaughter. And I think that, you know, I believe when it comes to heroes, you never get the heroes you want. You get the heroes you need. And if you look at, you know, I've studied heroes for a long time now. And, you know, there's a reason why Superman became popular in World War II. And Superman became popular because America was scared. People were like worried that World War II was encroaching on our shores. And two 17-year-old kids from Cleveland, Ohio, come up with the idea of Superman. They dress him in basically what looks like red, white, and blue. They add some yellow. And here's a guy who's coming to rescue us. And that's why Superman sells a million copies and no one can understand why. And suddenly it's Captain America and Batman, Wonder Woman, is heroes to protect us. If you look after 9/11, when everyone said, well, never going to laugh again, irony's dead, the first movie that broke through the public consciousness was Spider-Man and then the X-Men. Once again, America just looking for a hero. And I think right now, in America, that's where we are again. We're tired of fighting with each other. And it's no surprise to me that of everyone they could vote for, they picked two brothers who use teamwork and connection. I think that's what America's starving for right now. And we're tired of fighting each other every day.
10: Brad Meltzer, our guest, Ordinary People Change the World series. We'll get to more of this and more what he's working on. Just one interesting cat, and he's going to stay with us for the whole hour. Brad Meltzer, America at Night, back in a moment.
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10: It's the Ordinary People Change the World series by a prolific New York Times bestselling author, Brad Meltzer, one of the good ones out there. We're talking to him about these children's books. And how many have you written overall of these children's books?
27: This is number 40.
10: Holy mackerel. And so take me through the book. Is it, what grade level are you trying to reach? What kids are you trying to reach? And give me that sense of it. And how hard is it to write a children's book after writing sort of adult books?
27: Yeah, no, after you murder people in your thrillers, how do you come and write a children's book, right? I mean, that's really the question. But, you know, so let's talk about the Wright brothers, because they really are. You know, so first, let me just start with my favorite Wright brothers story, and then we can talk about them as kids. Sure. And where it comes from. But the Wright brothers, every time they went out to fly their plane, they would bring enough extra materials from multiple crashes, which means every time they went out, they knew they would fail. And they would crash and rebuild and crash and rebuild, and that's why they took off. And I love that story. I wanted my sons to hear that story. I want my daughter to hear that story. I want everyone to know if you dream big and you work hard and you're good side order of stubbornness, you could do anything in this world. And I said, that's the book I want to write, not a book of rules, but a book of heroes. And that's where the Wright brothers, you know, to me, it's one of the great hero stories. And I love the fact that that's the centerpiece of what the Wright brothers, you know, when you read We Are the Wright Brothers, just to answer your question, we're looking for kids that are, you know, basically your kid's age, like 4 years old to about 12 years old. Some people buy the books when new babies are born because they want to build, sure, a library for them.
10: Yeah.
27: But, you know, it's a book that you read with your kids when they're four, and then they start reading when they're like 6 and 7, and then they're reading without you, and they're reading. I got kids who are reading. I had at a book signing tonight in Maryland, all these high school kids who are like, I grew up on your books and I still read them because they have these stories that still move me, and I love that.
10: And so is it, I'm sure you've got to do some research. I mean, you just don't take the sort of fable about the Wright brothers and sort of repackage it. You're digging for some new information, I would think.
27: Always. I mean, that's the vital. And here's what I didn't know about them. You know, when they were kids, they grow up in Ohio, of course, and their dad comes home. They're 11 and 7 years old. The boys are just little. And the dad opens up his hand. He's got a present for them. He says, boys, check this out. And he throws into the air this new toy. They call it a helicopter, but really it's one of those kind of propellers with a rubber band and on a pencil, like, and it flies through the air. And you know, my kids would be like, I'm bored, Dad, but that was a Nintendo back then. That was like a cool thing. But the Wright brothers become obsessed with this toy. They want to know how long it stays in the air, how high it can go. If they wind the rubber band higher, like, what does that do to it? And that's where they get their love of flight. But what I didn't know was, where do they get their love of building? It's their mother. Their mom was the tinkerer. She was the one who took things apart. She would build their sleds. She would, because her father was a builder. And one day, when the boys are little, one of the brothers takes apart an entire sewing machine down to the pieces. And if, you know, in my house growing up, if I took apart our family sewing machine, my mother, may she rest in peace, would murder me. Like, that would be the end. But the Wright brothers' parents come in, see what's going on, and they hear the story, and they're like, fantastic. Because they want to nurture that curiosity. And I think as parents right now, like, that's, you know, these books are, they're my mission to give your kids better heroes, but they're also how to be a good parent. I have three kids now. They're a little older. But if I drew circles and see where the Venn diagram overlaps, for my kids, nothing. They don't like anything in common except our dog. That's the only thing all three of them like. But the one thing we've tried to do, and I learned this from the Wright brothers, is from their parents, is wherever your kid is, whatever they love, whether it's sports, whether it's dance, whether it's drawing, whatever it might be, animals, meet them where they are and nurture that. And that's why the Wright brothers become the Wright brothers, because that curiosity is just nurtured year after year.
10: I would think also, Brad Meltzer, sort of like a good Disney movie where the adults enjoy it and the children enjoy it at the same time. The adults read with the kids, learning how to sound out the words and all that, right? The parents are actually, I don't know if they'll admit it or not, but they actually enjoy the books just as much as the kids do.
27: Oh, I sell more copies of I Am Dolly Parton and We Are the Beatles to adults than I do to kids, because people are like, I don't want to read a 400-page book. I like yours. You give me all the best parts. And so I love the fact that, you know, I had tons of adults in line tonight that were just like, I want to hear the best parts of the Wright brothers, and you bring it down to me. And then, you know, they're illustrated kids books. So Chris Eliopoulos, you know, our real secret weapon is our artist on the book, Chris Eliopoulos, the illustrator, has an art style that's a little bit like Charlie Brown meets Calvin and Hobbes. And so when you see the Wright brothers, we show you them when they're kids. So we always, even when they get older, we show you them as if they're like stuck at like 7 years old. And even though they're 7 years old, we put a big mustache on them. When Abraham Lincoln is 7 years old, we show him with a big top hat and a beard. And why? Because we want kids to see themselves. So kids look and say, that person's just like me. And then these aren't the stories of famous people. This is what we're all capable of in our very best days.
10: Apropos of absolutely nothing, there was a book written a number of years ago about Charles Lindbergh. And did you know that Charles Lindbergh knew and met both Orville and Wilbur Wright and Neil Armstrong?
27: It is crazy. He's not he's not my favorite person. He won't be getting an I Am.
10: No.
27: Right.
10: Certainly understandable, but I mean, it's just to show
27: right.
10: you.
27: But no,
10: just
27: but
10: to
27: it's
10: show
27: crazy,
10: you
27: the, right? It's the, crazy.
10: Yeah. The speed in which we took off from Kitty Hawk and, you know, flew 12 seconds to the time we landed on the surface of the moon is a blink of an eye.
27: Well, one of the things I learned when I was working on I Am Neil Armstrong, and I put this in the Wright brothers book, is when Neil Armstrong goes up and walks on the moon, one of the things he has on him is a little piece of one of the Wright brothers' original flyers. He takes it with him to the moon because he wants to make that connective tissue. It's unbelievable. And, you know, today, even today when we fly, we're still using all the aeronautic advancements that the Wright brothers developed. And just to put it in perspective, the Wright brothers, you know, people were trying to figure out flight, and we all know, we've all seen airplanes, but back then no one thought it was possible. They thought it will never, ever happen. And the Wright brothers' hero at the time is this guy named Otto from Germany. They called him the flying man from Germany. And he figured out how to make a glider that went about 12 seconds long through the air. He'd jump off like a high, you know, ditch or something, or maybe off like the lower level cliff. And 12 seconds he could make it last before it would go down. And he was their hero. And he dies trying to fly. And the Wright brothers, like, if one of my heroes that I'm trying to emulate dies, I'm like, you know what? I'm done with this hobby. I'll pick up something safer. But the Wright brothers are like, no, let's keep going. And there's people who have tons of money. There's millionaires. There's people with government contracts. They all have far more than the Wright brothers. The Wright brothers have to write to the Smithsonian and say, we don't have books. Can you send us some books on flying and on birds so we can see how birds fly? And they crack it by looking at birds. They're like, wait, birds have one wing up and one points down. It's like a windmill. And that's where they get flight from. And they don't have money. They don't have government contracts. They don't have any connections. They just have ingenuity. And, man, I need my kids to hear that story, that keep pushing and keep fighting. And in fact, when the Wright brothers first try to do one of their test flights, they try to drum up support and get all the locals to come and watch them. Five people show up. Five. And you want to know why? Because no one thinks they're going to make it. Everyone's like, these guys are crazy. It's never going to happen. They're like, this will never happen.
10: Brad, hold that thought. Brad Meltzer, Ordinary People Change the World. It's a kids' book series getting all sorts of great reviews. Brad is a New York Times bestselling author over and over and over and over again. He's coming back with more. America at Night, back in a moment.
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27: Every time a new book comes out, I write a note in the front of the book for my kids about whatever they're dealing with. My kids are in college right now. If I get Ben Franklin, it's about being inventive and creative and being yourself. If I get Princess Diana, when we did I Am Princess Di, like I said, I'm going to write about empathy and how they should have empathy in life. And one day they're going to open these books. They have no idea they're there because they're not listening to us talk in the night. And so, but, you know, they are going to have all these messages from me, a whole library. And I love that people now build libraries of real heroes for their kids and their grandkids. Their nieces, their nephews. I had a woman in line tonight. It was just a grandmother who says, I've been buying this book since my grandkids were born. And another grandmother who said, she wants to be a grandmother. She said, I'm buying them now and I want my daughter to have grandkids for me soon. And the grandmother and the daughter said, every time you ask, I wait an extra month. And so I love the fact that these books have become part of these families for generations now. It's amazing.
10: So talk about the sensitivity of writing a children's book about Princess Diana or Rosa Parks. That's you gotta handle that very delicately. How do you do that? Oh, maybe can we get him back? Let's see if we can get him back. Brad Meltzer, I guess, for some reason. The NSA was listening, and they didn't like the question. So I'm kidding. I'm totally kidding. We'll get him back on the air here in just a second. Brad's one of the good ones. You should do more research on Brad Meltzer. He's been on the show a number of times. He has written some fantastic nonfiction books. He's written some fantastic thrillers. This Ordinary People Have Changed the World. Kids around the world love this book. And he's an interesting guy, and he loves to talk, and we love him when he comes on the show. So we'll wait a second here and get him back on the air and make sure we can. Here we go. We got him back on the air. Don't forget America at Night, coast to coast, on all fine radio stations as I do a song and dance, a tap dance as we move along. Brad, there we go. Brad, are you there?
27: I didn't even move. I don't know what happened, but I'll tell you, to answer your question, I don't know where I dropped off.
10: Yeah, so the question, we didn't hear the answer. The question was Rosa Parks, Princess Diana, sensitivity when it comes to some of these historical figures.
27: Yeah, and the answer is, I go and find experts who really know this subject matter. So when we did I Am Jane Goodall, I went to Jane Goodall. She helped us with the book. When we did I Am Dolly Parton, we got in touch with Dolly Parton. When we did I Am Billie Jean King. Billie Jean King spent 2 hours on the phone with me correcting the color of all of her shoes in every match that we had to make sure they were all right. And John Lewis, the great Congressman John Lewis, he really liked our Rosa Parks book. And when I did I Am Martin Luther King Jr., I called him and I asked him if he could proof the book for us. And he said, oh, this book is so great. And I said, no. What's so great is you live this life. You march with Doc. You're in these pages. And one of my only regrets of the whole series is I never got to tell John Lewis that we were doing an I Am John Lewis book about making good trouble and teaching your kids to make good trouble. Mm-hmm. And so that's the real answer is I know that these lives are precious. When we did I Am Jackie Robinson, Jackie Robinson's daughter helped us with the book. So each time we just try to find the premier expert in the field. And when we did I Am Anne Frank, I saw the rise of anti-Semitism. I was like, I'm going to do I Am Anne Frank. I went to the Holocaust Museum and said, help me write about the Holocaust for kids. And, we know that there are true experts in each one of these areas. There's an entire academic library for some of these people, like Lincoln or Washington. And we go to them and we make sure we're doing it to the best of our abilities.
10: Yeah, that's really interesting. It's what a great resource for you, right? You want to tell the Anne Frank story, but you want to tell it so the kids can understand it. So you don't scare them, but they understand it and they can digest it and sort of make sense of it all in a world in which some of these stories don't make any sense.
27: And the thing that's so important is that we always show you their failures. So when you see George Washington loses his first election that he ever runs. Abraham Lincoln loses half a dozen elections. Rosa Parks, before she stood up to that bus driver on the famous bus incident, that was where she lived. She knew that bus driver. He kicked her off the bus before. But the first time, she didn't know what to say. It's the second time that she stands up to him. And you see all of those. And I think one of the things we do probably incorrectly with our heroes today in America is we build these grand statues to them. And it's almost like they're bigger than life. And we do them a disservice because it's almost like they're perfect. But every person that I've talked about on your show today, every single one of them, my friend, whether it's Rosa Parks, Dr. King, Amelia Earhart, Abraham Lincoln, they all have moments where they were scared and they were terrified and they didn't know they could go on. But they all do. And when you teach your kids that, that's how you build resilience. That's the Wright brothers, right? Crash and rebuild and crash and rebuild. Don't be afraid of the crash. You're going to learn from it. And we all know that as adults, but we're scared to tell our kids. And I love that our book series always shows you their failure before you see their success.
10: You wrote the book, I Am Pei. Tell me that story.
27: You know, that's the one everyone. So let me tell you, we had all these kids. When we first started, we did, you know, Amelia Earhart and I Am Abraham Lincoln were the first books. And then people started writing us saying, like, when are you going to do Hispanic Hero? So we did I Am Frida Kahlo. And then they're like, well, how about a Native American? So we did I Am Sacagawea. And then we just had all these Asian kids saying, where's my book? Where's the one that looks like me? And I don't mean it in any kind of way that we, you know, everyone has to have their thing. But to those kids, a hero that looks like you becomes the most important book in the series. And we knew that when we did I Am Pei, you know, well, I went to my friends who were Asian and I said, who should we do? And they said, do I Am Pei, because if you do Bruce Lee, everyone thinks we know karate. So please do I Am Pei. I said, you know better than I do. So when we did I Am Pei, who's a great architect, built the Louvre, you know, built some of these, one of the greatest architects of all time. We actually made the book a pop-up book. And when he builds the Louvre, you open the pages and the book pops up. And the whole book is about how you can be the architect of your own life. And I love that book for my own kids, but there are kids out there that's the most important book in the whole series for them because that hero looks just like them. And we knew it wasn't going to sell as much as some of the other books. But what I love about what we've been able to do over the past 12 years is it's the one place, truthfully, where I'm the least scared, where I'm the most myself. I don't care about sales. I'm not in it for the money. I'm in it to give your kid a better hero and to make the world a better place. And you know, it's hard to change the minds of adults, but for over a decade now, I've been arming the next generation of kids with lessons of kindness and compassion and perseverance, and I'll take that fight any day.
10: Well, and I just learned this, whatever day it was this week, that 2/3 of the people in jail have reading disabilities or can't read. And so you're teaching the children and teaching them to read. And if you teach them to read, you have opened up doors in which they don't even realize are closed to them.
27: Oh, listen, the reason it happens is because that's my life. The only reason I'm a writer today is my English teacher in 9th grade said to me, you can write. Change my life with 3 words. You can write. And I was like, well, everyone can write. She said, nope, you know what you're doing. She tried to put me in the honors class. And I had some sort of conflict. So she said, here's what we're going to do. She said, you're going to sit in the corner for the entire year. Ignore everything I do on the blackboard. Ignore every homework assignment. You're going to do the honors work instead. And a year later, what am I saying? A decade later, I went back to her classroom. I wrote my first book. I knocked on the door. She said, can I help you? I said, my name is Brad Meltzer. I wrote this book and it's for you. And she started crying. I said, why are you crying? She said, I was going to retire this year because I didn't think I was having an impact anymore. And the only reason I'm a writer today is because this one person said, you can do this. And I know that my books are designed so that when your kids read it, that they say, I can. In fact, someone just told me the story. They were teaching their kid to ride a bicycle, and the kid fell over. And I told you it's about crash and rebuild, crash and rebuild. And the kid looked up at their dad and said, crash and rebuild, crash and rebuild, just like the Wright brothers. And I can't anticipate that. I can't know that's going to happen. But the fact that that kid learned to ride a bike after hearing our story is one of the most humbling moments in my life. But sometimes you just got to tell your kid they can, and therefore they will.
10: So I turn this into some type of video series or reading series or video reading series compilation or anything like that?
27: Yeah, we actually have a TV show. Thanks for acknowledging you've never seen our TV show. I appreciate that. We've done two seasons of, it's a TV show on PBS Kids. We're on right after Sesame Street. It's called Xavier Riddle in the Secret Museum. It's about a boy named Xavier, his sister Idina, and their best friend Brad, the most handsome cartoon character of all time.
10: Of course.
27: And

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1: Missing. Because it wasn't the famous flag at that point. It had him run on the cover of Newsweek. No one knew what it was. But I knew the story, and I went to the History Channel. I said, I want to do a show where we try and find lost artifacts. Let me tell the story. And I told the story of the 9/11 flag, and 24 hours after the first episode aired, a man walks into a fire station in Everett, Washington, in Washington State, says, I saw the show Lost History last night. I have the flag that's missing from 9/11, Ground Zero, and I want to bring it back. We spent a year authenticating it with the former head of the FBI's Art Crimes Unit. We unveiled that flag. It's now in the 9/11 Museum. And you know, it's one of the first things you see when you go in there. Now, my name's on the plaque for it. And, you know, people have sent me pictures of like a guy from Pearl Harbor, a veteran from Pearl Harbor saluting that flag. And it being, you know, just playing a small part in bringing that back was, again, you know, my wife said to me, at what point did your life become Forrest Gump? but it really was, I didn't know it was going to work. I hoped it would work, but it worked. And we brought it back. And when we found it, I went to the History Channel. I said, hey, did anyone ever thank the guy who brought it back? Because he wouldn't take the reward. We offered a $10,000 reward. He wouldn't take it. So I called him up and I thanked him. And when I did the show, I lost a friend, Michelle Heidenberger, who was a flight attendant on the Pentagon flight. And I put her name into the show and I said, I want it back from my friend Michelle who passed away. And when I got the guy on the phone and said, hey, thanks for bringing it back, he said, you want to know why I brought it back? Because your friend Michelle, that really got to me. And I got to share that with Michelle's husband. And it's just, you know, sometimes life is like a boomerang. You put something out there and it comes right back to you. And that was one of those ones.
2: How did he get the flag originally? Did he know? I mean, he obviously knew it was the flag.
1: Yeah, the firefighters there gave it to a woman who had lost someone in 9/11. And then he was a collector and she didn't want it anymore. And so a couple years later gave it to him. Mm. And there were a couple markings on the flag that only people who had that flag would know. We had high definition footage that no one else had. And he was able to identify from some of the things we identified. He was like, wait, this is my flag. He didn't even know what it was. And he was like, wait, I have that flag. And so it doesn't become famous until 2 days later when it runs everywhere. But at that moment in time, it was just a flag. And I love the fact that he brought it back with, he didn't want the reward, he just wanted to do the right thing.
2: BradMeltzer.com is the website to get a sense of all the things you're working on. And Ordinary People Change the World, the kids' book, you can get it at BradMeltzer.com. You can also pick and choose from Amazon, where all books are sold. Brad Meltzer, I'd hate to say what are you working on now, but I'm sure you're working on six other projects.
1: We have in April, we'll do an I Am Taylor Swift is coming next because my nieces and nephews said, Uncle Brad, if you write us a book on Taylor Swift, you'll be the best uncle in the world. And I'm determined to be the best uncle in the world. So they're getting their book. But then we're doing an adult book. We're doing a book called The Hitler Conspiracy about a secret plot to kill Adolf Hitler during World War II. It's a true story. It's an unbelievable story that'll come out in April. And then, Brother McGraw, I'm going to take a nap.
2: Well, before that, you're always welcome here, Brad. Good stuff, as always. Tell everybody I said hi, and we'll talk to you down the road. Thank you, sir. Good stuff.
1: Appreciate it. Can't wait.
2: Brad Meltzer. Brad, M-E-L-T-Z-E-R. I'm buying the books as we're talking about it because the little one's going to love it. It's a great read and a great story, and teaching them to read and teaching them not only how to read but what to read and teaching them and giving them great messages along the way. Good stuff. America at Night, back in a moment.
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11: All right, that's going to do it for us. We're going to take open phone calls next hour. Start lining up. We love first-time callers. We love voicemails. We love text messages. We'll get to all of that coming up here in just a minute. 1-844-2-McGraw, 1-844-262-4729. Somebody from the text line said, what was the name of that author? Brad Meltzer. And the name of the series is Ordinary People Change the World. Brad, M-E-L-T-Z-E-R. Brad Meltzer. He's been on the show a couple of times. Great storyteller, man. The guy is Forrest Gump. The guy is Zelig, man. He's been friends with everybody across the political spectrum. He has run into people, bumped into people. 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He's an interesting cat. Great radio. Love having him on the show. And so it's always fun to have him on the show. That's the plan. So don't forget, if you missed any of it or you're just joining us, don't worry. 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You turn in three quarters of the way through the interview. Oh, who was that guy? I want to hear what he had to say. Brad Meltzer. 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Stay right there. Open phones next hour. Our executive director is Alex Hinton. Our engineer tonight is Richard Good. I'm McGraw-Milhaven, and this is America at Night on Westwood One.
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18: From ABC News, I'm Wayne Cabot. Now in the nighttime darkness, you can still hear it, the hum of generators rumbling across the Florida Panhandle. Folks getting ready for another day of cleaning up from a hurricane. ABC's Leslie Lopez in Pensacola.
19: Will you see the lightning?
20: The storm turning deadly this weekend. Four people have died. According to officials, two killed in Alabama and two people killed inside their homes in Florida.
21: A lot of trees knocked down. A lot of hazards. There may be still power lines knocked down. We may see flooding from some of these rivers over the next day, two, 3 days.
20: the remnants of Isaias is barreling north.
18: And there were twisters in North Carolina. President Trump's surprise Sunday announcement, Russia and Ukraine agreeing to stop attacking each other's energy plants, apparently was a surprise to Russia, which continued to attack. ABC's Patrick Reval.
0: Ukrainian officials say Russia has struck a thermal power plant in the eastern city of Kharkiv after President Trump had announced this energy ceasefire between Russia and Ukraine. Trump earlier in a post said both countries had agreed to stop attacks on energy infrastructure with immediate effect. But Ukraine's President Zelensky says he was surprised by Trump's announcement, learning about it on social media.
18: And the president now saying he may help the Saudis fight the Houthis after strikes killed an American this weekend. Gas prices are going down in North Carolina. Actually, it's the gas tax, 41 cents being suspended for 8 weeks, signed by Governor Josh Stein.
13: Stein's signature means that North Carolina drivers will soon see relief at the pump in the form of what legislators are calling a gas tax holiday. But it still could be a few days before North Carolina drivers actually notice that price difference at their local stations. That's because gas stations typically buy fuel every 2 to 4 days. So when they last filled up and how often they go through supply will impact timing.
18: And we'll see if the prices do go down 41 cents. As expected, with the gas tax going away, Sean Coffey with our ABC affiliate. 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
18: If you plan to vote this year or already have, why? What's the main thing motivating you? Registered voters in a new Reuters Ipsos poll say it's the cost of living, hands down. 50% saying that's driving how they'll vote in the congressional midterms. Specifically, health care, the top thing voters want Congress to prioritize. Then gasoline, food, and housing. On those things, voters trust Democrats over Republicans in double digits. President Trump says people should vote as if he's on the ballot, but most say they plan to vote for specific candidates rather than based on how they feel about Trump, 59% to 29%. A former Republican is running as a Democrat in traditionally red Kansas and is very close in the polls in the Senate race against Republican incumbent Roger Marshall. He's Adam Hamilton, a pastor, and explained on ABC this week.
28: I voted for people on both sides, and I'm proud to be a Democrat, but what matters to me more than the letter behind your name is who you are, what you stand for, your character. And I think there's a lot of people like that in our state.
18: The Pope is heading for surgery in the next few days to remove a nodule on his lung. Leo didn't say if it was cancerous or benign. He said it was found early, and he asked for prayers. College football has a new number one. Georgia is back on top of the AP Top 25 after beating Alabama. The former number one Texas fell to Oklahoma in the Red River rivalry game. Wayne Cabot, ABC News.
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29: Here's the official forecast. A dry weekend store. Mostly clear tonight, down to 57. Sunny tomorrow with a high of 86. Tomorrow night, mostly clear, 57 the expected low. Partly sunny for Tuesday, reaching 87 as the high. Tuesday night, clear, down to 61. More sunshine for Wednesday, 88 degrees. Wednesday night, mostly clear and 64. Sunny on Thursday, our high 89. Thursday night, clear, 64. I'm Craig Allen on 102.3.
1: Now, it's Red Eye Radio. Gary McNamara and Eric Harley talk about everything from politics to social issues and news of the day. Whether you're up late or you're just starting your day, welcome to the show. 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
2: All across America, we are Red Eye Radio. He is Eric Harley and I'm Gary McNamara. Hi. Welcome and good morning. Thank you for being here.
18: Thank you very much. Happy Monday, everybody. I don't know. I just thought I'd try it.
2: What was the post I saw yesterday?
18: Yeah.
2: It was the city of Buffalo saying, the city, you know, be closed because of an Indigenous Persons Day.
18: Oh yeah, Monday, yeah.
2: Right, instead of Columbus Day.
18: Yeah,
2: and they're in a battle. They're in a war with the Seneca Nation over the Seneca Nation putting a gas station downtown. And so, right. I mean, it's one of the biggest stories right now.
18: It's
2: one of the biggest stories.
18: Celebrating Indigenous Persons Day.
2: Indigenous Persons Day. And it's like, well, if you really cared about Indigenous persons, you wouldn't be fighting with the Senecas.
18: Right.
2: It's like, oh my God, that's just
18: allow them to sell gasoline. Oh my gosh, that's funny. Even here in Texas, they haven't for years. Back when my kids were in school, they stopped doing the Columbus Day holiday. What they did was, because there is an October break. It's like a spring break. They just started a couple of months ago. Like, what was it? Mid-August or something? August 12th, something like that. And so my grandson is out of school all this week. And his dad, my son, took the week off from his job. And, you know, they're going to hang out, go do some things locally and spend some time together, but they just kind of lumped it in with the week off, you know. I don't know if on the calendar, I would have to look in our school district if it reads Indigenous Persons Day for Monday specifically, or if they just say, student holiday for the entire week. They just rename it differently. Then they do winter break, you know, here in Texas, they do winter break, you know, I think they're out for like, I don't know, 2.5 weeks, almost as long as our vacation.
2: You mean our Christmas vacation?
18: Yeah. The whole thing is.
2: I will say this. I went by a house the other day.
18: Yeah.
2: And I basically saw a Christmas tree with orange and purple lights.
18: Yeah.
2: And I went, okay, they can call that a holiday tree because it's a Halloween tree.
18: Yeah.
2: I mean, it doesn't make any sense.
18: Well, then,
2: somebody's got their, oh, minute. No, it.
18: Yeah, no.
2: It's orange and purple.
18: Right.
2: Well, it's a Halloween holiday tree.
18: Right.
2: Because it's always funny when it's like, we're putting up. I always used to tease when I used to go through O'Hare a lot.
18: Yeah.
2: You know, I try to avoid O'Hare. I know the list said that DFW is the worst airport. I would disagree. I've got that down perfectly.
18: Well, yeah, as locals, we don't have a problem at all.
2: Yeah, it's.
18: I'm always helping people that like have a connecting flight when I'm coming home, landing back in DFW, and they have a connecting flight, and they're like, and then I'll help them get on. You know, the Skyrail, what's it called? The
2: Skylink.
18: Skylink. And I'll point to him and say, okay, if you get on the Skylink, it'll take you over if you have to go to another, terminal. But it's huge. If you don't know what you're doing.
2: If you don't know what you're doing, it's very intimidating to go through but once you've got it down, it is the easiest airport. I know exactly where to park. I know exactly where. Now I go into the same terminal every time, even if I have to take the Skylink somewhere else, because I know there's always a parking space.
18: Yeah.
2: And
18: your destination is out of that terminal every time, right?
2: No.
18: It isn't?
2: No.
18: Oh,
2: but,
18: really?
2: No, but I know I can get a parking space there, and I always know where my vehicle is and never have to guess.
18: Oh, okay.
2: But there's always a parking space there, and then it's in basically a terminal.
18: Okay.
2: A terminal anywhere between A1 and A 8:20, but I go in like at 8:20 and they have the touchless right there, or the contactless where you just walk through and, you know, boom, you just,
3: And then you get on Skylink from there.
2: Most of the time it is. Most of the time I take off from A, and most of the time I land in A. But
3: okay.
2: Not all the time.
3: Okay.
2: It's either A or C for me with American.
3: Yeah. Right.
2: And so once in a while it'll be B. Once in a great while it will be, depending on where I'm going, it will be once in a while. For example, a lot of times if I'm flying somewhere, for some reason, the plane's coming in from Mexico. So you take off from D because that's the international terminal, even though you're not.
3: Yeah.
2: I'm not going international. It comes in and they've got to go to customs there.
3: Right. Okay.
2: So that's what changed. But the only problem is with DFW is when you go in and you sit down and you're all comfortable because you found your gate, and 90 minutes before they say your gate has changed and it's in a different terminal.
3: Yeah.
2: And then you get to that gate and then they tell you again 20 minutes later, your gate's been changed to another terminal.
3: Right. Yeah.
2: And the worst part is if you ever have to take off from Terminal D, which is the international terminal, and you're at D1 or D2.
3: Yeah.
2: It is the longest walk where the moving walkways are never operating. They're always broken.
3: Right. Yeah.
2: At least when I go, they're always broken.
3: Right.
2: Then the worst part is, one of the worst things is, when the Skylink escalators aren't working.
3: Oh, yeah, no.
2: And one time it's like, you know, my ankle just is killing me because I have tendonitis in it.
3: Yeah.
2: And it's like, okay, let me look and look at the because they have an elevator that goes right there, too, if you don't want to take the escalator. That was shut down for repairs. So you had no choice. You had to walk up
3: those
2: stairs.
3: I never knew there were elevators for it. Yeah.
2: Yeah, there's elevators.
3: I guess I never looked. Yeah.
2: But other than that, it's a great. But you can't compare it to a small airport. People go, well, I like Buffalo better, or Nashville, because Buffalo and Nashville's airport are, to me, almost identical. I mean, in the size, you have one terminal, and the airlines take off from, well, we have five gates, and they're all next to each other.
3: Right.
2: That's no problem.
3: I've gone through O'Hare countless times. I've only departed from O'Hare, which means going through the TSA line, once or twice.
2: Same with me.
3: Then the same with Atlanta, which is a nightmare of an airport. And departing from Atlanta, it's this weird thing. So you pull up and it's like eight lanes wide of cars that are, and they're always stacked. It's not like, I mean, maybe at 2 o'clock in the morning they're not, but during the day it's always stacked. So your car dropping you off, your friends, whoever it is, Uber, whatever, has to just stop where they can. And then you get out and play Frogger all the way to the curb. it's just insane.
2: Luckily, I have not had to go through Atlanta for probably 30 years, maybe 32, 33 years. I think I went there one. Yeah, I did in the mid-90s. We cut commercials for the radio station I was working at. We cut TV commercials. So we had to go to a studio in Atlanta. So
3: I
2: landed there. Yeah. But the point I was trying to make in O'Hare before I got into the story that was
3: last
2: week's story was they have the holiday tree. Now, it's
3: much like SeaTac in Seattle, right?
2: But it's in support of the veterans.
3: Yeah,
2: it's the holiday tree for the veterans, but it's like, well, what holiday? Well, Christmas. Why don't you say Christmas? Because that's the holiday.
3: That's the holiday. It's Christmas tree.
2: I mean, it's just,
3: right.
2: We live in a society sometimes that's just so stupid.
3: Yeah. I had a friend growing up who was Jewish, and he was an only child, and his parents loved Christmas. I mean, they celebrated Hanukkah, but they loved the Christmas stuff. You know, they were like, no, we absolutely love the Christmas stuff. You know, for them, I think his mom said, it feels like we get an added holiday, you know, in terms of, you know, celebrating. And you know, they don't celebrate it for the same reason spiritually. But, you know, a lot of the secular stuff, the lights and whatever, I don't remember them ever having a tree. But they just, they loved it. They absolutely loved it, you know, and had no issues. Of course, that was years ago. That was before I lived in Del Rio. That's how young I was. I was a young kid. So I lived in San Antonio, and they had, you know, they had no issues at all with Christmas.
2: I remember that I don't know whether he still writes for them or not. I have no idea, but Jeff Jacoby of the Boston Globe.
3: Yeah, I remember this.
2: Remember
3: we
2: that? Remember,
3: about
2: remember
3: yeah.
2: read that story yeah. on the air where he just said, "Well, I mean, the fact that you know how the United States started,
3: yeah.
2: and the Christian yeah. influence of it, and goes right. thank God because it's a Christian influence yeah. on it
3: right.
2: that makes it so we have the First Amendment and yeah. freedom of religion."
3: Right.
2: He
3: right.
2: said, "So yeah, we love going around as Jewish people. We love going around." Now I do remember.
3: Yeah.
2: Because in this day of these days of anti-Semitism and everything else being normalized, I do remember I did have some negative feelings towards Hanukkah. And that's yeah. because Bobby Strauss down the street told us he got a present for every day of Hanukkah.
3: Billy, same thing.
2: And so yeah. we were, you know, we had some jealousy and rage.
3: Yeah,
2: that our religion only gave gifts for one day. Now, I don't know if that should be something that as an adult I should be concerned about, or I should dismiss it as
3: I was petty, so jealous.
2: Petty jealousy of a child.
3: Yeah, I was so jealous. And then I found out about the dreidel. I'm like, well, can I ask, is it wrong for me to ask for a dreidel for Christmas?
2: You know the funniest thing, the guy down the street, Bobby Strauss, okay, went yeah. to high school with him,
3: yeah,
2: and I remember for a while there he used to pick on me. We used to get into fights and he was bigger than me.
3: Yeah,
2: I can still remember my sister getting involved in the fight one time. He was just bigger and he bullied me,
3: right? Yeah.
2: So I see him at my 50th like, you know, anniversary, mm-hmm. high school anniversary, mm-hmm. a couple of years ago. And I tell him that. I go, do you remember when he used to bully me? He goes, what are you talking about? He had no memory of it. And 50 years later, he's going, if I did that, I'm so sorry. I'm so sorry. You know, I've basically, you know, basically been in like social work and helping people his entire life. And I felt horrible for bringing it up. I'm like, because he was actually hurt by it.
3: Yeah.
2: He was like, I spent my whole life just, you know, helping people. And here I am going, yeah, he used to beat the crap out of me.
3: Maybe he's overcompensating.
2: Yeah. Hey, and I told him, I said, I'm sorry, I didn't mean to bring it. I actually felt bad. I felt bad for him because he seemed like he had dedicated his life to helping people. And, you know, that was part of being children. And again, I really wasn't angry about it. It was like, right. hey, you remember when he used to beat me up?
3: Right.
2: You know, that kind of thing.
3: Well, that's funny. You know, I was just thinking about, you know, talking about the people who would protest Christmas decorations at City Hall. You know, that largely was driven by people that were offended for other people's, you know, religion that they didn't even belong to. And I think to myself, well, is the left going to be offended if there is a menorah at City Hall? Anything that represents the Jewish holiday of Hanukkah? I mean, the left has become more and more anti-Semitic. It's possible that they won't be protesting Christmas as much as they will be Hanukkah. And I you know, that hit me the other day because I saw the same thing. I saw some Christmas decorations in a store somewhere. And I was like, wow, that's all right. It's a bit early, but, you know, here we are. The closing in on mid-October. And so I thought to myself, I wonder how long it will be before there may have already been, you know, it's been a couple of years since October 7th. So maybe there's already been those protests from the left and they don't want anything that represents Hanukkah at City Hall or, you know, at their City Hall. I'd have to look that up. I'd have to see. But I'm guessing at some point there will be some kind of protest. I hope I'm wrong about that, but I'm not wrong about the anti-Semitism because we've all seen it, and the left is proud of it. And it's tragic that they get away with it, and absurd that they carry it with their anti-Semitism with pride. I just don't get that.
2: I think the victim oppressor, when you're always, and we've said this, the damage that has been done, you know, to so many young people that grow up under liberalism.
3: Yeah.
2: And have constantly told that you're a victim and you can't make it.
3: Right.
2: And, you know, to me, it's reprehensible. It's the same thing. And we always go back to the group of young girls, I think it was, that was at the White House. I don't know if Greta was part of it, but they were saying, well, what do you want to do after, you know, you're here because of, you know, the climate change or whatever. You know, what are you going to do after college in order to stop it? They go, we're not going to get out of college. We'll all be dead.
3: Yeah.
2: Right. They were brainwashed. And by the way, if they were in high school, they're out of college now, because that goes back like 6-7 years ago.
3: Right.
2: But they, you know, so they're out of, but they were told, they actually believed. And you can brainwash people.
3: Oh, yeah.
2: I mean, look at the radical transgender movement. You and I don't think we talked about it on the air yet, but on Friday, I know we talked about it off the air. That whole thing that, you know, it's like the number of young people that now identify as LGBTQ. How many are T compared to the rest?
3: Right. Yeah.
2: You know, break that down, because it shows you how brainwashing can work.
3: Yeah.
2: Because you don't skyrocket in the number of gay people and then crashes a couple of years later.
3: Right. Exactly.
2: To me, it's probably the trans movement is what you're dealing with, because it became sort of the in thing.
3: The in thing. It did.
2: That's a good question.
3: Yeah. I would love to see how many that applied to.
2: We are Red Eye Radio.
3: Brought to you by Hotshot Secret.
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0: We are Red Eye Radio. He is Eric Cronin. I'm Gary McNamara.
1: What?
0: See the Trafalgar poll over the weekend?
1: Yeah.
0: We've talked about Trafalgar and Rasmussen looking at more of the Republican based polls, and the Trafalgar over the weekend showed El Sayed winning in Michigan and Tallarico winning in Texas.
1: Yeah.
0: Whether that's going to happen or not. And then the whole Tallarico thing over the weekend on X. I knew as soon as it was Nick Sorter. We've talked about him before. We've always called him an always Trumper. And it would be no matter what. He basically is a cheerleader for Trump. Right. And so he doesn't always get things correctly. And so I had doubts to begin with, on the whole thing, with the Tallarico story and the audio and everything else, whether it was legit or AI. I had a lot of questions. Still hasn't been fully resolved yet, though, where Tallarico was.
1: Right.
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1: And he's Eric Carlin, and I'm Gary McNamara. Well, what we said Friday ended up being true about the illegal immigrant criminal who was shot by ICE. Why didn't the Democrats jump on it? We'll get to that coming up in just a minute.
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1: All right, so here we go. Mark Wayne Mullen. Over the weekend, I believe he was on. This was Fox News. He was on Fox News Sunday.
2: Yeah.
1: About the incident that happened in New York City that Mamdani jumped on immediately and was talking about the elimination of ICE. And you and I said, okay, let's see how far this goes over the weekend. Yeah. Let's see, because he's making it sound like, you know, they just picked out this guy and shot at him. And as we all know, criminal record,
2: yeah.
1: Many arrests.
2: Right.
1: He was targeted. They were going after him.
2: Right.
1: They knew he was there. And I guarantee if we weren't so close to a midterm, you would have seen a ton of other Democrats jump on this.
2: Yes.
1: But they didn't
2: right.
1: You know, jump on it before you have the facts on it. But here was Mark Wayne Mullen over the weekend.
3: There is body camera footage. You can clearly see that the that Oscar was accelerating. As we approached the vehicle, we told him lawfully to exit the vehicle. He chose to accelerate. He hit a vehicle and then accelerated towards other officers and their vehicles. And so as the investigation is completed, all this information will definitely be released.
1: So there you go.
2: Yeah.
1: So it wasn't just picking out a random person and shooting them because they happen to be here illegal.
2: Yeah.
1: And you just shot them, as Mamdani was attempting to promote over and over and over and over and over and over again.
2: Yeah.
1: And we on Friday's show, we said it's going to be interesting to see, you know, because we're so close to a midterm. How many, you know, especially when his record came out.
2: Yeah.
1: Because Mamdani was speaking before his record came out. And it was like, well, you're just saying we need to protect illegal immigrants who commit major crimes.
2: Yeah.
1: And you're not going to win that one.
2: No,
1: you may win it in New York City. I don't know. But you're not going to win it. You're not going to win it across the country. And I didn't even say. Did AOC jump on that?
2: You know, I was waiting for her to jump on it. She may have said something about it or posted something about it. It didn't really rise to the top of the headlines. She certainly wasn't on it every single day like she has been in the past. Again, maybe I missed something, but I didn't see it rise to the top of the headlines. And I think part of it is this. Is that they understand Mamdani's profile is huge for a mayor. I mean, all New York City mayors are, their profile is huge. But his has been, there's been a lot of focus on what he's trying to do and everything else, the socialism, all that. And I think the party knows that that doesn't work for them. And also, the party knows that nationwide, that people still trust the GOP more than the Democrats in terms of controlling the border. And they also see, and I can't measure to what extent the hearings have been effective. But when you see these families who have lost loved ones or whose loved ones have been injured by illegal immigrants testifying, and the Democrats keep saying, hey, we've already talked about this, let's move on, or they just don't show up, they just don't say a thing. I think there's an impact there, because I know some of that went viral. We played a lot of the testimony, and it was heartbreaking. It was heart-wrenching. But I saw some of the other, I mean, I saw clips of remarks on other social media, on TikTok and everywhere else, and I think it had some impact. But I think altogether, it's like, all right, let Mom Donnie handle it. I think the party's position, I said this last week, let him handle it. We won't jump on this. We won't take a position. We know their position. They don't care. They don't care that violent criminals are here in the U.S. illegally.
1: And how do we know that? How do we know that the Democratic Party actually stands behind Memdani, but are quiet right now? Because they haven't tried to repeal their sanctuary city status.
2: Right.
1: As long as you support sanctuary cities, you support this illegal immigrant criminal and his freedom. Because remember, Mamdani was saying he needs to be set free.
2: Yeah.
1: Over the safety and security of American citizens, of innocent American citizens on the street. You're saying to hell with them. As we stated before, sanctuary cities is not about, well, this person has been here for a long time, they've paid all their taxes, they've been law-abiding, and we need to have a pathway to citizenship or legal permanent status. It's not that. And as we stated again on Friday, it's not, well, ICE is just going down the road, and if they see day workers, they're pulling them all in. No, this isn't that.
2: Right.
1: This is illegal immigrants who have committed major crimes outside of being in the country illegally.
2: Yeah.
1: That have a rap sheet.
2: Yeah.
1: And should not be here. And the fact that Democrats believe that sanctuary cities should exist to protect the illegal immigrant criminal over the safety and security of an American citizen. You can't defend that. You can't. The only thing that you probably can defend and reasonably get a majority of Americans is, well, maybe if somebody's been here a long, long time, maybe there should be a pathway to legal status, because Republicans delve into that all the time. Not citizenship, but legal status. You know, you've heard those debates back and forth.
2: Right.
1: You may get sympathy there. You're never going to win this battle, but understand it is the mainstream of the Democratic Party. Otherwise, they would say sanctuary cities have to go. If we have people that have been arrested, if we have criminals, if we have somebody with a rap sheet who has been convicted and arrested again, that we should turn them over to federal authorities to kick out of the country.
2: Yep.
1: Unless we wish to try that person on the state charge.
2: Right. Yeah, you know, there's only two Democrats in the last few years who have shown, and one of them really is walking the fence, that they want to reverse sanctuary city policy. Fetterman hasn't come out on reversing sanctuary city policy. He's talking about, well, we should have a conversation and blah, blah, blah. He's kind of said, he hasn't taken a hard stance. Mayor Adams asking the court to undo sanctuary city policy that his own party put in place. And of course, the court said, no, if your party, if your city officials want to undo it, they can.
1: Yeah, you went through the democratic process in order to ensure.
2: We're not going
1: to
2: do it.
1: You basically said, we don't give a damn about our citizens. We care more about the illegal immigrant criminal.
2: Exactly.
1: But they did.
2: But that was that exception was obvious. You know, if it weren't for what was going on at that time in New York City, then Adams wouldn't have done that. So, you know, because, look, you're part of it. And that's the problem. And we can say that about Fetterman. You know, this talk continues, well, you should become a Republican or independent and caucus with the Republicans and, you know, whatever. And it's, no, you're a liberal, you've been a liberal, and you're part of building this thing, and you may not like where it's going. And there are a number of liberals who fit this description, where you've been outspoken about where your party's going. And Fetterman on anti-Semitism, you know, he doesn't stand for that. And he.

0: you were younger. But no, it's the, you know, that's the whole thing is that I don't see this happening for generations. You had said and had been saying it for years. At some point, they got to turn around, and it's clear now they are not going to, because they believe their radical positions are winning for them. And if these radicals, El Sayed and Tallarico, if they win their races, those are going to be huge moves. It's going to make a louder, I think, impact. There won't be maybe as much noise about what, you know, their agenda is, like Mamdani, but it will make a louder impact than Mamdani's win, I believe, if those two win. And again, that's where the radicals gain hold. And next thing you know, well, you know, hopefully they won't gain momentum going into 28, but they might. And if they do, we're doomed. If they gain momentum, thank goodness that Kamala's still, you know, one of the top contenders, depending on which poll you look at. I think she's number one on all the polls for 28, right? For Democrats right now, any of the polls that are out.
1: Oh, yeah.
0: It's early, but
1: yeah, everyone. She leads everyone.
0: She leads everyone. Yeah. And
1: by 20 to 30 points.
0: Yeah, so there, that's the saving grace. That's the hope you can look for. But other than that, they're gaining momentum in other ways, in other areas, and that's a problem. Their radical behavior, they believe, is paying off.
1: We are Red Eye Radio.
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0: We are Red Eye Radio. He's Eric Cronin. I'm Gary McNamara. I forgot who it is. It's one of the DSA candidates in New York City was on with Hassan Piker and said, doesn't matter that the illegal immigrant criminal was a criminal because he was just being a good dad because his kid was in the car and he was trying to be a good dad and get away from police.
1: Yeah, right.
0: She said it doesn't matter that he's got a criminal record. The fact is, that's the mainstream opinion of the Democratic Party. It's not fringe. Otherwise, they would come out against sanctuary cities.
1: Well, I joked last week even about it, saying, you know, I'm waiting for them to call him, instead of the Maryland dad, the New York dad. And that's essentially what they were doing. It's just a dad. Just protecting his child. Well, you know, if you're a criminal and on the run, you don't want your children anywhere near you because you understand you could be a target of maybe other criminals or the police, and it could get very dangerous very quickly. You should make other arrangements for your child.
0: Now they're trying to get the push from the DSA is to get rid of the police commissioner.
1: Yeah. Right, yeah.
0: Because she didn't condemn ICE.
1: Yeah, oh, yeah. Well, sorry. If you don't get on board, you're done.
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10: From ABC News, I'm Wayne Cabot. The war will be over very quickly, and prices will go down a lot. That from President Trump at a teller rally in Georgia, telling voters the rising gas prices is necessary to stop Iran from getting a nuclear weapon. Russia continued attacking Ukraine after President Trump claimed that the two nations agreed to an energy ceasefire. Ukraine's president saying he was surprised by Trump's announcement and had an answer to Trump's call for him to go.
11: Volodymyr Zelensky appeared on ABC's This Week, and he did acknowledge the president's call for elections in Ukraine.
12: Tell Putin, give us 2 months, 60 days of total ceasefire, 60 days, and we will organize elections.
11: Now, during that interview, Zelensky also floated the option of a ceasefire on energy. Ukraine would stop attacking Russian diesel facilities if Moscow agreed to stop striking Ukraine's electrical grid. And an hour after that interview aired, we saw the president on social media announcing that an energy ceasefire had been agreed upon between the parties.
10: And then the Russian strikes continued. Trump's threat of helping the Saudis fight the Houthis didn't stop the Houthis from new attacks on the Saudi airport over the weekend. Strikes left at least 13 dead, including an American. Generators still humming into a third night after the hurricane hit the Florida panhandle. The governor warning rivers may keep rising. ABC's Leslie Lopez is there.
13: We are just looking at so much destruction in the Pensacola area. We are concerned with how long it's going to take for power to be restored. But we do think that this was a very strong burst of wind that moved through this area since there's so much destruction right around here.
10: Prayers for the pontiff.
14: Now, there are encouraging signs. The first American pontiff saying the abnormality is in a very initial phase and well localized. Doctors plan to remove it in the coming days, and tests will then determine whether the nodule is benign or cancerous. The Vatican's telling us he's expected to spend about a week in the hospital.
10: That's Maggie Rooley, and you're listening to ABC News.
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10: Again, with the sewer people, three more popping out of a Manhattan manhole over the weekend. We may never know who they are or what they were doing down there.
20: By the time they arrived, police say those three men were gone. They got a call around 1 a.m., just before 1 a.m. this morning here on West 141st Street between Amsterdam and Broadway Avenues. Now, a similar scene just 2 days earlier on Friday on the Upper East Side. Five people, including four men and a woman, were spotted coming out of a manhole. Manhole on East 82nd Street just after 2 a.m.
10: Proving the city never sleeps, ABC Shante Lon. Some who've been caught say that they were down there fishing for any jewelry that might have dropped through storm grates. A federal judge in New York has ordered the Trump White House to stop running taxpayer-funded ads featuring the president, but the White House says there are no plans to reimburse the $20 million already spent. About Friday's mass killing in Erie, Pennsylvania, a man whose toddler was among the eight killed, saying the gunman was a grandfather who never seemed distressed or out of the ordinary, but Julius Windham says that calm demeanor was a front. Windham mourning his one-year-old daughter, Amariana, his pregnant mother, and the woman's five-year-old son, an unborn baby. The 45-year-old gunman took his own life, but he still do not have a motive. He was related to seven of the eight people killed. Flowers and stuffed animals are collecting outside the home. I'm Wayne Cabot, ABC News.
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21: Here's the official forecast. A dry weekend store. Mostly clear tonight, down to 57. Sunny tomorrow with a high of 86. Tomorrow night, mostly clear, 57 the expected low. Partly sunny for Tuesday, reaching 87 as the high. Tuesday night, clear, down to 61. More sunshine for Wednesday, 88 degrees. Wednesday night, mostly clear and 64. Sunny on Thursday, our high 89. Thursday night, clear 64. I'm Craig Allen on Talk.
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3: 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Gary McNamara and Eric Harley talk about everything from politics to social issues and news of the day. 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
24: All across America, we are Red Eye Radio. 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
25: Hi.
24: Hello. All right.
25: Yeah?
24: Want to hear Bill Maher from last Friday?
25: Sure.
24: All right. Here we go. Bill Maher.
25: All right.
24: I had to edit out a lot of the beginning part of it where because there were some curse words.
25: Okay.
24: He was basically saying, you know, look, of course, he's going to say Trump lies a million times, but he's not lying about the Democrats being communist, which is really incredible when you think about it.
25: Yeah, that's huge.
24: Because and he's like, and how do you know? Because they say it.
25: Yeah.
24: And here he is with the receipts. I hate that. I just hate that term. Here we go. Here's the evidence that he is providing.
26: Again, let's just read the quotes. The DSA platform says you work as much as you are able and no more than needed. If that was any closer to Karl Marx's dictum, from each according to his abilities to each according to his needs, they'd be sued for plagiarism. New York Mayor Mondani once tweeted Karl Marx's words exactly. They're not trying to hide it. Their most popular influencer, Hassan Piker, thinks communism is so groovy. He laments the fall of the two of the most murderous regimes in history, the Soviet Union and Chairman Mao's China. Mandami's aide, his top aide, Sia Weaver, said, if you don't believe in the government's sacred right to seize property, it's over. And impoverish the white middle class. What? That's a goal? You know you're supposed to scare people into voting for you, right? One of the new soon-to-be Democratic congresspeople, Darlizia Chevalier, supports seizing all properties from landlords and said, seize the means of production. Mandami has said the end goal is seizing the means of production. I think they want to seize the means of production. Now, maybe you missed that in school or missed school altogether, but that's communism. Now the coalition within the DSA called the Marxist Unity Group is in ascendance, and I must take them at their word when their words include, our commitment is to the long-term struggle for a fully liberated, classless society, in a word, communism. What do they have to do? Tweet out, elect more communists? Oh, yeah, Sia Weaver did that. Yes. Good. I'm glad you're shocked.
24: Glad you're shocked.
25: Yeah. No, that's interesting, you know, the reaction there.
1: we've said this for a while about some of the comments that he's made on his show. He's getting laughter. Which means, because in comedy, quite often, it's funny because it's true. But, you know, pointing out here, you know, where the left is going. And this turn for Bill Maher, again, he's not a conservative. He's not a Republican. He makes that clear. Stephen A. Smith, not a conservative, not a Republican yet. And all of these individuals who were high profile and liberals, Bill Maher's always maintained, I'm an independent. No, he's not.
24: No, he wasn't.
1: No, he's a liberal. But when you point out these things, you know, because I'm thinking to myself, has there been any backlash against HBO? I mean, he's made some points on his podcast, too. But, you know, there's, say the wrong thing. Don't, if you're not pro-Hamas these days, then all of a sudden there's, you know, protesters outside your door. I haven't heard anything about, and maybe they're, was something, and I didn't see it, people canceling their HBO because of Bill Maher. Again, maybe I missed the story. But he's been pretty vocal consistently for the last few years.
24: Here he is on the taxes that he pays. Because this relates to what we talked about last week.
1: Yeah, okay.
24: All right, here we go.
2: I've asked this question so many weeks on this show, and I can never get an answer. I just don't understand the American economy. I really don't. I don't understand how there could be so much wealth, and I pay so much in taxes. Ooh. And it doesn't seem to get to the people. Like, I don't even mind doing it. Well, over half, always. Over half. And yet, it just, I never read about the homeless getting better.
4: Right.
2: Anything getting better, at least not in a city like this.
1: No, that's a very legitimate by the numbers assessment of the tax situation. And yeah, he's rich, and yeah, he's in the top tax bracket. But the point that he's making is, it's not getting to, you know what, and it's essentially, and I don't want to put words in his mouth, but what the liberals have been promising for years, that the fix is to tax the rich. The fix is to tax large corporations, and the rich pay a ton in taxes, and yet that money isn't helping, because it isn't really about the fix for the left. It isn't about helping people. You know, in California, they spent billions of dollars trying to fix the homeless problem, and it did nothing. It did absolutely nothing, because at the end of it, if you don't care about actually fixing the problem, you're just spending other people's money saying you're doing things, saying, well, our effort is to blah, blah, blah, blah, blah. You're not doing anything, and you're not doing anything because you don't care.
24: Well, it's interesting, because I really got it from my dad. My dad said, you know, when I never really appreciated when George Bush talked about compassionate conservatism.
1: Mm-hmm.
24: My father didn't like it. He goes, was a conservative. We are compassionate.
1: Yeah.
24: He said, the beef, if you're a true conservative, is not about helping others. It's about how you do it.
1: Right.
24: Where's the best way to put the resources there?
1: Right.
24: And he believed the private sector, and that's why my dad was involved in a number of different, private charities, where he could see that the money was being used much more efficiently than government could do it.
1: Right.
24: It's the same thing that his son does.
1: Right.
24: I look for things that, okay, what really works? What gets the job, you know, done? Intentions mean nothing to me.
1: Yeah. Right.
24: It's intentions with results that do. And as we talked about last week, when you have a monopoly that's running that has so much power, and it's not their own money, and they don't have to. A private charity has to go out, and they've got to sell you all the time if they wish to get your donation.
1: Right.
24: Here's a performance. Here's what we're doing. Government doesn't need to do that.
1: Right.
24: You know, a number of other things that I saw over the weekend that were said that reminded me that that we said, and it was John Stossel doing a thing where he had interviewed Steve Forbes. Mm. But he wrote on X, he said, when inflation hits, those in power blame scapegoats. Rome blamed the Christians. Medieval Europe blamed witches. Today, we blame billionaires. He goes, Steve Forbes says politicians play on the resentment that they caused by their own policies. It's something that we've said over and over again.
4: Yeah.
24: The government gets in there and doesn't get the job done. It's like education. Education. We now spend more than anybody in the world per student.
1: Right.
24: You can't beat us on education. We're not nearly getting the results. Why? Because you can have, because the intention was if we have more money, we can educate kids better. No. No. When you have competition, you can educate kids better. When you have a monopoly, and think about the teachers union that helped keep the schools closed during COVID when there was no reason to do so.
1: Right.
24: And they were the biggest. They don't give a damn. They don't give a damn about educating the kids.
1: No, they don't.
24: And the way you get it done is through competition, which now the public is starting to see. And now the excuse is over. You can't sit there and say, well, they're educating kids across the world much better. Well, what are we doing? Well, we're spending more money, and so we're doing the job. No.
1: No. No,
24: spending,
1: we're not.
24: Spending money means nothing. It's how you spend the money. And when... You know, to Bill Maher, it's not tough to figure out. You're putting it into a monopoly bureaucracy that doesn't have to be accountable for how the money is spent.
1: Right. Yeah. I mean, and over and over again, they've been doing this. This is not new. They keep spending like there's no tomorrow. And then what do they do? What do they do next run? Well, next election cycle, we need to spend more.
24: By the way, it's not the American economy, as he said. He goes, I don't understand the American economy. He's talking about the government.
1: Yeah, yeah, right.
24: Now, we understand the left wants the government to be the economy.
1: Yeah, yeah. But, you know, this is the... Again, this is the frustration I think that many people have. And I don't know what it does to the GOP in terms of what they've been promoting as of late, you know, ownership in companies and tariffs and, you know, the fuel prices and everything else. President over the weekend talking about opening Russian oil again.
24: My God.
1: And it's so bizarre, and the only underlying reason for it is desperation.
24: I gotta say, the Tucker Carlson vote.
1: Yeah,
24: it's the first thing I thought of was
1: But what's motivating moves is desperation.
24: Yeah, yeah,
1: and
24: as I said, the Trafalgar, which is, by the way, Trafalgar is the talked about them before, has been the most accurate polling, Republican-leaning pollster,
1: right?
24: The most accurate, and they have Tallarico winning Texas. He is Tallarico winning Texas and Syed winning Michigan. Now, I think Tallarico's 1 point or 3 points, probably all within the margin of error, I'm going to guess, and Syed is, you know, plus one.
1: Yeah.
24: And you look at it, you go, how?
1: Yeah.
24: You think about the state of Texas. Has there been a state that has... And I've seen it, that has lowered taxes that the consumer would feel, like property taxes, over the last 5 years?
1: No.
24: Think about it.
1: I know Florida's trying. DeSantis talked about it recently. I don't know to what extent they've actually been able to do it just yet. But Texas is, It's every, and we only have, we have a part-time legislature, but every session they have been moving to lower tax, property taxes. And, you know, this is something that, that, again, the states that win the business part of it, and, it, when people and companies leave are the ones who are going to have lower taxes. That's always going to be the case. Because you're going to attract the talent because the talent pays lower taxes. We don't have an income tax here. So you're going to attract the workers. You're going to attract the companies because they know they can keep more of their money invested into whatever they're going to do. And it's a very simple equation. Now, as Lieutenant Governor Gavin Newsom had to travel to Texas for some reason, thought he had to buy a plane ticket and go to Texas and figure out, hey, what are you guys doing that's making companies move to Texas?
24: You know what I saw the other day on Nextdoor, which I'm going to have to stop the notifications because it's become a platform of political idiots.
1: Yeah.
24: These people saying, well, you know something? I live in the suburbs of Dallas, and there used to be a lot of room, and now there's too much growth. So we need to get Democrats in there to stop this unregulated growth in the state of Texas.
1: Unregulated growth?
24: I know.
1: Wow.
24: And there's nothing that's not regulated.
1: Right.
24: Everything is regulated in some way.
1: Of course.
24: But you have the expansion just like you, but it's like, no, now it is, there's too much growth, things are too good, and we need to stop other people from moving in.
1: Yeah.
24: I'm like, okay.
1: Right. So we need to build a wall.
24: We need to build a wall in Texas to keep people out.
1: Yeah.
24: But that has actually been promotion of Democrats I've seen on social media, which is like, wow.
1: Now, if they're coming here from another nation illegally, they're exempt. They can come here all they want. And,
24: yeah, exactly. It's just, but
1: yeah.
24: Wow.
1: Yeah.
24: We are Red Eye Radio.
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5: A little more corn, beans, and cotton expected to be produced by U.S. growers compared to the prior month's USDA forecast. That's the news from the Agriculture Department's October crop production reports issued Friday. A 1% month-over-month increase in corn production forecast contributed to what is expected to be the second-largest corn crop on record, despite year-over-year production down 5%. The increase in corn production forecast this month correlates with a 2.7% rise in corn yield forecast from September. The record projected soybean crop rose 1% from last month, now at 4.56 billion bushels forecasted in production, caused in part by a 0.3% increase in October in what is expected to be record bean yields. Cotton production forecast this month moved up 2%, with a 14% increase in crop yield from September. I'm Rod Bain reporting for the U.S. Department of Agriculture in Washington, D.C.
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0: Mariner Radio. He is Eric Cronin. I'm Gary McNamara. Welcome and good morning. You know, one of the other things, related to things that we had talked about was, what was it here? I'm trying to find it here. Because Ted Cruz. Ted Cruz having the discussion on Fox Business News, I believe. It was on Friday. And talking about why haven't the Democrats implemented socialized medicine in California. Exactly what we said. He goes, yeah. He wrote this on X. Why have the Democrats not implemented socialized medicine in California? They have the governor's office. They have a supermajority in the House and a supermajority in the Senate. Nobody's stopping them. Why? They studied it. They examined it. Mm-hmm. And they discovered it would destroy the economy, cause billions of dollars in economic damage, and cause small business to flee the state. Even the wild-eyed socialist of California said they couldn't afford it. And, you know, we have brought up both Colorado, Vermont, and California that all wanted to have socialized medicine, all decided not to have it. And you wonder, well, wait a minute. They can have it if they want.
1: Right.
0: Why are they trying to get it on a federal level when it should be so much easier to get it on a state level? Because on a state level, you can't borrow money to fund it.
1: Exactly.
0: You've actually got to tax people to do it. And the people of those states claim they want it, but it seems like Democrats only want something if they can get future generations, their children, their grandchildren, and their great-grandchildren to pay for it.
1: Yep.
0: And that's considered morality.
1: Yeah.
0: That's a moral stance to take. Well, we don't want to pay for it on our own. We want taxation without we want that loophole of taxation without representation. They're not born yet.
1: Right.
0: We can tax them. Now, that's morality. That's really caring.
1: Yeah. We care about the future.
0: It's a load of horse manure.
1: We're doing it for the children.
0: Yeah.
1: We're doing it for the children to get extra jobs in the future to pay for it all.

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1: We are Red Eye Radio. He is Eric Cronin. I'm Gary McNamara. Welcome and good morning. Thanks so much for being here. This was really interesting, Eric. This interview with on MS whatever time it is with Ro Khanna from California on the the Prop 40
2: right
1: there for the one time 5% what is it 5% I guess wealth tax
2: right.
1: He talks about where they want to go with it on a federal level. Listen to this now.
2: All right,
1: listen to this. Here we go.
3: I want to ask you about something you were campaigning for here in California earlier in the week. It's a big ballot measure that was put onto the ballot here. It's called Proposition 40. It's the so-called billionaire tax. It's a one-time tax on billionaires here in California. And you and Bernie Sanders were here and other folks. And Bernie Sanders said at the rally it's the most important thing on the ballot in November anywhere. Do you agree with that? What are the stakes here for this Proposition 40?
4: It's the most important ballot initiative in America and in the world. It's the first time we're taxing billionaires. You know, there are 989 billionaires in our country. They're worth 22% of the economy. They're worth $8 trillion. If you were to have a 5% tax on them, you would raise $4 trillion. And their net worth is going up 144%. And for that 5% tax, you would be able to get free college, free childcare. You'd be able to pay every teacher $60,000. Now, in California, a one-time 5% tax would allow us to prevent.
1: Okay, so we're moving on. We don't need any more than that because, remember, they're talking, Bernie Sanders is talking, and Ro Khanna on the federal level.
2: Right.
1: How this extrapolates out to the federal level.
2: Right.
1: So what they would want to do is explained by a lot of people in community notes and everything else.
2: Mm-hmm.
1: What he is talking about, what the Democrats want to do, would mean a 5% tax. All right?
2: Yeah.
1: For 10 years.
2: Yeah.
1: 5% wealth tax. 5% of your wealth would be taken for 12 years. Basically, 40% of the base would be gone.
2: Right.
1: Now, none of it goes, they didn't talk about any of it. Remember when, talked about the 50 cent, Ross Perot, the 50 cent, people forget about this.
2: Yeah.
1: 50 cent a gallon tax to pay off the debt way back then in the late 80s, early 90s.
2: Right.
1: When he talked about that, this would be free college, free childcare, whatever.
2: Yeah.
1: Do you know what that would do to people's 401ks?
2: Oh, they'd be decimated because this wealth that is held by these individuals is largely in stocks of companies.
1: Yep.
2: Which they would be required to sell. And when there's that kind of sell-off, you know.
1: Not based on market.
2: Not based on market. There's a difference in market-based sell-off. Is scary enough. Government mandated sell-off would tell the market likely this won't be the last time this happens. Now, you know, they're talking over a period of years, and of course they would extend it after that sunset, whenever that's going to be. There would be no end to this. And then, when that money just kind of dissipates into the bureaucracy and you're not getting what they said you were going to get, they're going to have to go after people who aren't billionaires. Now we'll go after millionaires. Are you listening, Bernie? Then we'll go after people who have significant wealth. They'll just start saying that significant wealth.
1: By the way, 5%, I said 40 would be 5% for 10 years would be with no growth would be 50% net wealth over 10 years.
2: Right.
1: This is what they want to do.
2: Right.
1: And how do we know? He said it.
2: Yep.
1: He said it.
2: Yep.
1: And, you know, he's considered He's considered just a radical mainstream Democrat.
2: Yeah.
1: And this is sort of the exact same thing that we said about they don't want to do it just in California because they know if they do it in California, billionaires and capital will leave.
2: Oh, yeah.
1: So it's this is like sort of the inverse of nationalized healthcare. They want socialized medicine across the United States. And we said, well, you can do it in your own state.
2: Yeah.
1: Yeah, but we don't have the money to do it if we can't use the federal government to borrow the money from future generations. We actually don't want to pay for it.
2: Right.
1: So how much do they really care if they're saying, well, we actually don't want to pay for it. We want to put in that loophole for taxation without representation for healthcare and put the tax burden on generations that aren't even born yet for what we want now. So they don't give a damn. They don't care.
2: No. No.
1: And the exact same thing here. Any Democrat state can tax billionaires. Do it. Well, we don't want to do it alone because the capital will leave. Well, what you're admitting is that capital will leave. And if you take where they want to go, that capital disappears from the private sector and goes into the government bureaucracy. But this is, again, and I'm glad Stossel covered it the other day, John Stossel, we mentioned it, where they talked about the and Bill Maher also, all this money, nothing ever gets better. Democrats say nothing ever gets better. It never gets better. I don't see the results of it. We now know in education, we pay more per student than anybody else in the world. It hasn't made a difference in public education. Public education has only gotten worse.
2: Yeah.
1: And we keep, and so they, you know, they can't get it done. They have failed. And what they do is the monopoly of the bureaucracy of the federal government has failed in so many ways. And they say, okay, let's direct it at the billionaires. Let's not really focus on what the problem is. Let's focus on jealousy and envy. That's what we have to sell.
2: Well, because, you know, they start by saying, you know, they have all of this wealth. They have all of this wealth. This is wealth that they've already paid taxes on.
1: Mm-hmm.
2: And now the government wants to take what they've earned back. I say earned. They say have. Look at all that they have. Let's take it from them. Where would it end? Because that kind of money isn't going to fix the problems. They're good, you know, they want to start big, of course, because nobody does the math. The willfully ignorant out there go, we should do that. The billionaires, big companies. Next thing you know, you implement, and it's not going to happen, but you implement, it might happen on the state level. I mean, they're already pushing for this. This is why you're seeing this mass exodus of billionaires from these states. But they push this for the national level, which likely won't happen because in the end, they know the math doesn't work on this. But if they could get it through, massive collapse in stocks, and then nothing changes except for the economy crashes, you've got your 401k that's hurting, and then there's not enough money collected to do what they promised they were going to do with it. They start going after you. Eventually, they're coming after you.
1: Yeah, but you dilute the value of stocks.
2: Exactly. Which hurts you immediately in your 401k.
1: Right. When you have to liquidate it, not based on market forces, but based on a government mandate.
2: Yep. The market will, that will be a fear that will drive a bear market, I don't know how far down.
1: Well, the important thing is, because they've said, well, this is only once. It's only a one-time thing.
2: Yeah, right. Like, yeah.
1: Now, and we've said, no, it's not.
2: No, it isn't.
1: This is what they wish to do. And again, going back to Bill Maher that said, you know how we know they're communist? They say, we're communist.
2: Yes.
1: And here with Ro Khanna, the whole thing of, well, we'll tax just for once because he's billionaires. No. You would want it now. Now he's up to 10 years on the federal level. 5% wealth tax on all billionaires for 10 years, which, again, of that base, takes 50% of the base. Yep. The whole thing is we don't want billionaires.
2: Right. Exactly.
1: And when you look at this, too, when you talk about it, it's like, well, then what is the incentive to expand wealth if you're going to destroy it with the wealth tax? And as you pointed out, this is money that's already been taxed.
2: Right.
1: Either with income tax or capital gains.
2: Yeah, this is their property.
1: Yeah.
2: They've earned this money. They paid taxes on it. It's their property. Let's go take their property. Well, where would you stop?
1: Or they will be making money on it because if they're been sitting there, they'll eventually pay capital gains. But the money that they've invested already, they pay taxes on.
2: Mm-hmm.
1: Any money that I have.
2: Anything that they've earned.
1: Yeah, you've already paid taxes on.
2: Right,
1: any money that I have that I put into my 401k, I've earned.
2: Mm-hmm.
1: You know, right. And it's going to be taxed either before or after.
2: Yeah, right.
1: So they want another tax on it, and it's really to deplete. They just feel better. You know, and the envy and jealousy comes from their side, and also it's scapegoating. We're going to lie to you about what the problem is. The problem is us.

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1: So companies are leaving these states, but the only remedy for the radicals is, well, we'll do this on the national level. Let's get this done on the national level. Let's just take it all.
2: That's the goal.
1: And no talk about, look at what we could do for the national debt.
2: No.
1: None. Which still wouldn't be the answer. To confiscate the wealth of the billionaires to pay for the national debt still wouldn't be the answer, because the collapse would be catastrophic. It would make the Great Depression look like a walk in the park.
2: We are Red Eye Radio.
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0: 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The light and the harmonious sounds of talented choirs from Hamilton County Schools. Experience the powerful collective performance of a mass choir led by esteemed guest clinician Dr. Morgan Ludig from the University of Alabama. Celebrate the joy of music and community with a free concert that promises to uplift and inspire.
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3: We're on our radio. He's Eric Harney, and I'm Gary McNamara. So it's really interesting. We started out with the show with the whole Bill Maher thing about the Democrat Socialist of America and the Democratic Party and the communists, and saying we know they're communists because they promote it.
4: Yeah.
3: And so with Ro Khanna coming out and saying, no, this is our plan. We know what their plan is. It's not like you can't go to Republicans and say, you guys are making this up. Well, where's your evidence of what they said?
4: Yeah, right. This is their plan.
3: Right. It's what they say. I mean, sanctuary cities is their plan.
4: Yep.
3: The radical transgender movement is their plan. Defunding the police is their plan.
4: Mm-hmm.
3: Defunding the military is their plan.
4: Yeah.
3: Getting rid of the Senate is their plan. Getting rid of the presidency, because it would be under both of those, the Supreme Court and the presidency would be under, as we all know, the one branch of the legislature that would be left. This is their plan. You know, the Electoral College, gone. Representation of smaller states, gone. Everything that they wish to do is so incredibly radical, and it's not us trying to figure out what they're going to do or parsing the words. They're extremely clear. This is what we want to do.
4: Yep.
3: It's really amazing that they still have any kind of support in the United States.
4: At all.
3: I know.

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6: From ABC News, I'm Wayne Cabot. Now in the nighttime darkness, you can still hear it, the hum of generators rumbling across the Florida Panhandle. Folks getting ready for another day of cleaning up from a hurricane. ABC's Leslie Lopez in Pensacola.
7: Will you see the lightning?
8: The storm turning deadly this weekend. Four people have died. According to officials, two killed in Alabama and two people killed inside their homes in Florida.
9: A lot of trees knocked down. A lot of hazards. There may be still power lines knocked down. We may see flooding from some of these rivers over the next day, 2-3 days.
8: The remnants of Isaias is barreling north.
6: And there were twisters in North Carolina. President Trump's surprise Sunday announcement, Russia and Ukraine agreeing to stop attacking each other's energy plants, apparently was a surprise to Russia, which continued to attack. ABC's Patrick Reval.
10: Ukrainian officials say Russia has struck a thermal power plant in the eastern city of Kharkiv after President Trump had announced this energy ceasefire between Russia and Ukraine. Trump earlier in a post said both countries had agreed to stop attacks on energy infrastructure with immediate effect. But Ukraine's President Zelensky says he was surprised by Trump's announcement, learning about it on social media.
6: And the president now saying he may help the Saudis fight the Houthis after strikes killed an American this weekend. Gas prices are going down in North Carolina. Actually, it's the gas tax, 41 cents being suspended for 8 weeks, signed by Governor Josh Stein.
11: Stein's signature means that North Carolina drivers will soon see relief at the pump in the form of what legislators are calling a gas tax holiday. But it still could be a few days before North Carolina drivers actually notice that price difference at their local stations. That's because gas stations typically buy fuel every 2 to 4 days. So when they last filled up and how often they go through supply will impact timing.
6: And we'll see if the prices do go down 41 cents. As expected, with the gas tax going away, Sean Coffey with our ABC affiliate. 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
6: If you plan to vote this year or already have, why? What's the main thing motivating you? Registered voters in a new Reuters Ipsos poll say it's the cost of living, hands down. 50% saying that's driving how they'll vote in the congressional midterm. Specifically, health care, the top thing voters want Congress to prioritize. Then gasoline, food, and housing. On those things, voters trust Democrats over Republicans in double digits. President Trump says people should vote as if he's on the ballot, but most say they plan to vote for specific candidates rather than based on how they feel about Trump, 59% to 29%. A former Republican is running as a Democrat in traditionally red Kansas and is very close in the polls in the Senate race against Republican incumbent Roger Marshall. He's Adam Hamilton, a pastor, and explained on ABC this week.
18: I voted for people on both sides, and I'm proud to be a Democrat, but what matters to me more than the letter behind your name is who you are, what you stand for, your character. And I think there's a lot of people like that in our state.
6: The Pope is heading for surgery in the next few days to remove a nodule on his lung. Leo didn't say if it was cancerous or benign. He said it was found early, and he asked for prayers. College football has a new number one. Georgia is back on top of the AP Top 25 after beating Alabama. The former number one Texas fell to Oklahoma in the Red River rivalry game. Wayne Cabot, ABC News.
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19: Here's the official forecast. It'll be dry this week. Sunshine today, a high of 86. Mostly clear tonight. We're dropping down to 57 degrees. Tomorrow, partly sunny, reaching 87. Tuesday night, clear, 61. Sunny and 88 as we head into Wednesday. Wednesday night, mostly clear, 64 degrees. Sunny and 89 for Thursday. Mostly clear Thursday night, 64 the low. Friday, mostly sunny and a high of 84 degrees. I'm Craig Allen.
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0: Now, it's Red Eye Radio. Gary McNamara and Eric Harley talk about everything from politics to social issues and news of the day. Whether you're up late or you're just starting your day, welcome to the show. From the Relief Factor Studios, this is Red Eye Radio.
6: All across America, we are Red Eye Radio. He is Eric Carly, and I'm Gary McNamara. Good morning. Thank you for being here.
1: Thank you.
6: As always.
2: Thank you. Thank you.
6: All right. The president and his stated issue on Russian diesel.
1: Yeah.
6: He announced late Friday the U.S. will buy up to 4.8 million tons, nearly 36 million barrels of Russian diesel fuel in stages. What I saw was, again, pure panic from the White House.
1: Right.
6: That prices are killing them. When you actually look at the deal that's done, and I did the figure and I pulled out the calculator and did it, the United States uses 116 million barrels of oil, 116 million barrels of diesel. That's what we use. We actually produce more, but we export it, but that's what we use.
1: Mm-hmm.
6: In a month, what we would get from Russia, if they don't back off on this, because we'll see what the pressure comes from Congress and the courts, because there's the February 2022 law when they went into Ukraine. The United States can't buy oil from Russia.
1: Right.
6: The only way they can is if the only way the president can is if he consults Congress.
1: Right.
6: Is the claim that many in the Senate are making right now. Now, I haven't seen the specifics of the law. We'll see more on that, you know, in the next couple of days. See what happens with this. But and the other thing is the Lindsey Graham law that was passed last month. The same thing. Anybody who buys any oil from Russia, and the president signed it just last month. Severe sanctions if you buy any oil from Russia.
1: Right.
6: A month later, he's saying, let's buy oil from Russia. And he told Europe, the president specifically told Europe, do not buy oil from Russia. And the president, over the weekend, let's buy oil from Russia. None of it makes any sense. You know, and then he's going after, you know, Zelensky here. Anybody with any knowledge of events around the world know that Ukraine is no threat to the United States. Russia is much more of a threat, and Putin much more of a threat than Zelensky is. The other thing, when the president said, you know, there's a ceasefire deal, and Zelensky's like, well, I have no deal.
1: What?
6: Putin hasn't even commented on there is no deal. President last month said there's a ceasefire deal on hitting refineries.
1: Right.
6: And there never was. So the president's just flopping all over the place here, making claims. And when you look at the actual amount, it would be 217,000 barrels of oil that would come to the United States if the plan went through in the month of October. We produce and use 116 million barrels of diesel. I got to stop saying oil. It's diesel.
1: Mm-hmm.
6: It'd be 217,000. Which is 0.001%. It's not going to make any change in the oil prices.
1: Yeah.
6: It's not going to have a drastic effect at all.
1: There's the problem, is that you're not addressing the underlying issue, and that's global supply. There won't be much of an effect at all.
6: The president said, quote, an energy ceasefire in the war between Russia and Ukraine. Both parties have agreed. Both parties have not said they agreed to it. Right. Like, why are you making a proclamation that's going to come out and be debated by the people who you claim made the deal? And it's the second time it's happened. The same thing in September.
1: Yeah.
6: Why are you doing this? Panic. We said it before. Because every time we bring up the polls, well, I don't believe a poll. Doesn't matter whether you believe the polls or I believe the polls. Doesn't matter.
1: Yeah.
6: It's whether they believe the polls.
1: Right.
6: And so there's where we are right now. So when you look at it, 217,000 barrels of diesel a day
3: would be coming to the United States out of the 116 million barrels that we roughly use in a month. So, as you can see, it's nothing.
1: Yeah. Yeah. You know, I don't, again, if the only effort here would be to send a signal to the markets, and you can't lie to the markets. The markets already have the numbers.
3: Last month, Trump signed Lindsey Graham's bill to allow new sanctions and tariffs on any country that buys Russian oil and gas. Now, he said on Friday he decided to buy Russian diesel and lift the U.S. sanctions that were just put on. The U.S. has been telling Europe, India, and China not to buy Russian oil.
1: Right.
3: This would provide Russia, if we bought all of this, some $4.5 billion to Russia.
1: Yeah.
3: No.
1: Yeah. This does nothing for prices.
3: No, it doesn't do anything. It's just, no.
1: Nothing. You know, and they're throwing everything at it. They're, you know, they're the consideration for red diesel, which is off-road diesel that is not taxed on the federal or state level. Anything and everything to do what they can to, I don't know, temper prices. But it's really not driving anything. Because you're not getting to the base of the issue. And that's supply.
3: Well, we remember how quickly they had to back off. Remember how, if people don't remember, you probably do, where the president said, we're not going to allow any exports of diesel.
1: Right, right.
3: Remember?
1: Right.
3: And everybody cheered it. All of a sudden it disappeared. That's because they quietly backed away from it, as we said they should.
1: Yeah.
3: Because they didn't have the ability to take the extra oil in the United States and ship it anywhere. We don't have the ability to do that.
1: Yeah, right.
3: And as you know, as we pointed out at that point, and went into the specifics of it a couple of weeks ago, and then quietly they just dropped that. So why are you not vetting and checking stuff before you say it?
1: Yeah,
3: And then back off on it, and it's like that just that disappeared. That disappeared, you know, very quickly after like a week of promoting it. Like, here's what we're going to do. Here's what we're going to do. Here's what we're going to do. We're going to do this. It's like, we can't do that. And the
1: well, the only winner here is Russia.
3: Yeah.
1: Why? When the effort since this whole thing with Ukraine has begun was to choke out Russia. And now you're going to be writing them big fat checks.
3: Everything the president has been talking about since, I'm not going back to way in the beginning with the Zelensky meetings.
1: Right.
3: Because things changed from that point.
1: Right.
3: And everything that they've been doing, even the administration, is telling everybody, don't buy oil from Russia. Then the Lindsey Graham bill comes up.
1: Yeah.
3: President right. signs a Lindsey Graham bill. More sanctions. Tariffs on country that buy oil, and then boom, this, and then right. again, he said the energy ceasefire, you know, not going after refineries a month ago, that there was a deal, there was no deal. There's, you announced there was a deal, there's no deal.
1: Right. Yeah.
3: Why? It's easily fact checked. It's fact checked because when Zelensky came out and said we haven't signed anything, we will if they will. Well, that's not a signed deal if he's saying it. It means Russia and Ukraine have not talked about this deal that the president said was done.
1: And I don't know why you say that, but on the heels of the whole thing with Russian diesel, is he trying to make it seem like, hey, everything's going to be fine? There's no problem in writing a check to Russia for their diesel? That's the only thing I could think of. It's the only reason you would say something like that. Yeah, there's a ceasefire. The war's going to be over. Russia's no longer the bad guy. I don't know. I can't tell you.
3: Yeah, I can't figure it out.
1: I mean, that's just a theory, and that's a really loose theory. Because I haven't a clue as to why any of this would be done. I don't know.
3: Panic.
1: You're talking about
3: panic.
1: You're talking about a, even if they talk about going beyond the first initial month and then importing more, you still don't get to a full day supply.
3: Yeah.
1: Of what we use.
3: Well, it would be 300,000 tons, which I figured out was 217,000 barrels.
1: Yeah.
3: Then 500,000 next month, then 1 million in December.
1: Yeah.
3: And then the rest would be decided in the future.
1: Right.
3: So you're still, you're talking about, you know, not even, you're talking about basically a day and a half of extra diesel over the next 4, 5, 6 months.
1: Right. According to the BBC, the U.S. Uses approximately 3.6 million barrels of diesel a day.
3: Yeah, I saw 3.6 to 3.7.
1: So even if Russia delivers its promised 300,000 tons this month, it amounts to about half a day of diesel. That's it. A half a day's consumption. And to get your truck drivers.
3: The entire amount or the amount for October?
1: For just the 300,000 tons.
3: Yeah, when I figured it out, it came out to 217,000 barrels. That's not half a day. Half a day would be over 1 million.
1: Yeah. Well, even if you get to the further promise of the possible future.
3: Maybe they are right. Maybe I did. Now that I'm thinking, maybe I made a mistake in my math.
1: Mm.
3: I did it quickly on the calculator.
1: Let's see here.
3: Bye.
1: But if you look at, you know, again, the overall promise of, you know, if it's going to continue, it's a blip.
3: Yeah, either way, the low figure or the high figure or the figure I had, either way, it's a blip.
1: Yeah.
3: For a month, it doesn't, right. Doesn't do anything.
1: I mean, long term, over, you know, a period of months, you might get to 1/365 of what we consume. Not going to do anything. It's not going to be a needle mover. And here's the problem. There will be other market forces working against this move in the meantime that are the basis of the cost of diesel right now, the rise in the cost of diesel as we speak. Those situations, because what happens with Iran, right? Any geopolitical movement whatsoever, either way, with Iran or the Strait of Hormuz, drives prices even further, and Putin still gets his checks. Huh?
3: Yeah,
1: I don't get it.
3: Yeah, and the thing is, he reverse it tomorrow, like they did with the, because everybody seemed to be on board a couple of weeks ago. Yes, stop exporting diesel. It's like, can't do that.
1: Yeah,
3: we don't have the supply pipes to get it to these places that need it.
1: Right.
3: Even if we have the extra, we just don't have the ability to, you know, to
1: we don't
3: do
1: have
3: that.
1: The capacity.
3: We don't have the capacity to do that.
1: Right.
3: And so they quietly backed off. They didn't announce it. They just backed off.
1: Right.
3: Well, they just back off of this one. Because to me, this is more politically damaging than that one was.
1: Yeah, because the only winner is Vladimir Putin.
3: Putin, right. And so you're not going to win public opinion on that one.
1: And based on record high prices for diesel, it's going to be a huge payday for Putin.
3: Yeah, can't win that. Like I said, I thought it was a couple weeks ago when they did it. It was panic. They've been panicking the last month. prices, prices, prices. We warn them over and over again. You got to pay attention to the prices. You can't do what the Biden administration did. And they went out and sold it the exact same way with
1: right.
3: prices.
1: Right.
3: The exact same way.
1: Right.
3: And it was like, you know, I don't know. You know, all I can think is Forrest Gump. Stupid is as stupid does.
1: Yeah. It just doesn't make any sense at all.
3: Yeah. Because you can talk about how great the economy is and all the positive points. If you haven't controlled prices and you promise to lower things and they're higher, you're not going to win that in politics.
1: And the ceasefire thing and the picture that I saw in the first story that I read when it broke had a picture embedded of Zelensky looking into the camera. And I don't know when the picture was taken. I don't know if it was a reaction to that announcement or something else, but he just has the most confused look on his face.
3: Yeah.
1: Because he said, we have no idea what you're talking about. Neither side has been talking about a ceasefire.
3: An energy ceasefire.
1: You know, yeah.
3: Right, right.
1: So.
3: The war would still go on. You just don't hit each other's refineries, and it's like, you're not going to. Unless you get both sides to agree to it, you're going to go after energy reserves.
1: Well, the good
3: it
1: thing
3: fuels
1: is.
3: Fuels the war machine.
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0: We're with our radio. He's Eric Carly, and I'm Gary McNamara. Coming up on the bottom of the hour, record low, 31% say college education is very important.
1: Yeah.
0: That's fascinating.
1: Yeah.
0: It really is. You really wonder what college is going to be like 10, 20 years from now.
1: I was thinking about that the other day because it's going to have to, the universities are going to have to change what they're offering, what the cost is. I mean, the base, it's going to have to be, I don't know, maybe a hybrid of, hey, we have a tech school on campus. We have a business tech hybrid type program where you could learn to become an entrepreneur. I mean, I have no idea. Because what employers are looking for right now is people willing to show up and people who are trainable. That's what they're looking for in the marketplace. And that's ever changing. That's bad news for universities where they stand right now.
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1: And he is Eric Carley, and I'm Gary McNamara. 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
2: And thank you.
1: Oh, very quickly, we got to mention.
2: What?
1: Mike Ditka dying.
2: No, Duck coach.
1: I can still remember in the 90s when he would play the Bills, and I'll never forget one home game where he came in and he was spitting, you know. He would always spit, and they called him Spitka.
2: Yeah.
1: But I always liked him.
2: I did too.
1: I always liked you know why you liked Ditka? Because there was a passion, you know, when he played football.
2: Yeah.
1: I saw one play over the weekend where he caught a ball and he's like he mowed over. I mean, he just just bulldozed over like three or four people. I was like, I hadn't seen a tape like that from those old days since I saw, for example, Jim Brown on the Cleveland Browns.
2: Yeah.
1: Just roll over people.
2: Wow.
1: But he was a great football player and a great coach and just so passionate. Who was telling the story?
2: Hmm.
1: Somebody was telling the story about Ditka only traveled with 100s. $100 bills. That was it. And if he would go somewhere and buy a stick of gum, you know, or a pack of gum, he'd give him the 100 and go.
2: Wow.
1: And finally, you know, this is after he was done coaching when he was doing TV.
2: Yeah.
1: And it was like I forgot who was telling the story. Might have been Jim Nance telling the story.
2: Yeah.
1: I saw it over the weekend. And so he went everywhere with $100. So no matter what he did, one drink, he gave you $100. Okay, let me get your change. No change. He said, do you know how much money, you know, like how much money you're wasting? He said, I make a ton of money doing this. I'm set for life. You know, I pay everything with $100. It makes those people's day.
2: Yeah.
1: Makes their day.
2: Right.
1: I give them $100 for whatever. And so if he like paid for a beer, you know, he'd give him $100. If he got another beer, he'd give him another $100.
2: Yeah.
1: But he said he actually had a budget that he was on. I forgot what the budget was, like, I don't know if it was $100,000 a year or something like that.
2: Right.
1: Or $50,000 a year, where he would just take $100. He goes, all he did was pay with $100s, and he never had anything else. Didn't have a 10, didn't have a 20, didn't have anything. And they said he came across as a real tough guy, but he really had the heart of gold.
2: Yeah.
1: Yeah. So yeah, that was just had to mention that, and you know what it is. Fans get so upset about their team losing,
2: yeah,
1: that fans actually do like it. Like when somebody like Ditka, after the Bears would lose a game or whatever,
2: yeah,
1: and he's just as livid as the fans are. And I think fans actually like that because they're so sick of, well, you know, we're going to have to try next time, you know, and it was disappointing.
2: Yeah.
1: Instead of, we stunk. Absolutely suck.
2: There's some things we clearly have to work on.
1: Right,
2: we'll be reviewing and blah, blah, blah, blah,
1: it's
2: blah,
1: like,
2: blah, blah.
1: Well, at least he's as angry as we are. And so there's something.
2: Yeah.
1: There's something to it. But
2: wow.
1: I always liked him. Did you ever see? It was a long time ago, and it's one of the few times I've ever seen him on television. He was on the opening thing of the opening of Becker with Ted Danson, where Ted Danson was the irritable doctor.
2: Right, right.
1: And actually, a great role. When I first saw that, you know, long, long time ago, after Cheers, I went, oh, my God.
2: Yeah.
1: He's not typecast.
2: Right.
1: He's able to act, because that was a different character completely than Sam Malone.
2: Right.
1: Completely.
2: Oh, yeah.
1: But he walks in and just talking about all the high-priced athletes out there, these spoiled brat, you know, football players, and Ditka's sitting in the little thing. He goes, you just got a big mouth. You have no idea what it's like to wake up. You're in this pain, and you do it. And we didn't make a lot of money in our time. And just absolutely blast the daylights out of Becker, where Becker's, like, backed off, like, you know, like, whoa.
2: Yeah.
1: It's
2: wow.
1: So that was actually I always remember that when I saw that one. But it's too bad. What a interesting life he led, though.
2: Really interesting life. What a legacy.
3: Yeah. You know, you think about the SNL bet, the SNL bit on Da Bears.
1: Da Bears.
3: Oh. You know, and that came into play over the weekend with, you know, the tribute to Da Coach. You know, and it's, it was, you know, it was the, it was, that made me smile because he really did, he superseded the team. You know, he was known by people who didn't follow the Bears, you know. He was a celebrity in and of itself, but never lost the passion for the game. Never lost touch with who he was and what his role was as coach, even after he was no longer coach. You know, it was, he still came off as coach. And that's, you know, that's commendable. I mean, you're talking, that's dedication.
1: The one of the funniest ever, you know, Bill's, was it Bill Swirsky's Superfans?
3: Oh, yeah, yeah.
1: Is what
3: yeah.
1: it was called.
3: Yeah, yeah, yeah.
1: And, when you had, oh, I can't think of it, you know, Norm,
3: yeah, Chris, Norm, you got Norm Chris from Farley. Cheers,
1: Chris Farley.
3: Yeah.
1: yeah. His name. I think,
3: George Wendt.
1: George Wendt yeah. was on there, you know, and,
3: yeah.
1: But I mean, it was just the, and you reminded me, I'm so
3: pounding,
1: glad.
3: Pounding on their chest.
1: You probably remember
3: on
1: when
3: their
1: you,
3: own chest.
1: They had the heart attack.
3: The heart attack thing. Oh my gosh.
1: And,
3: it was so funny.
1: And maybe, you know, I don't, you know, I, when you grow up in the Northeast, like when you grow up in Buffalo, you sort of relate to Cleveland Browns fans.
3: Yeah.
1: Chicago fans.
3: Right.
1: Green Bay fans.
3: Yeah.
1: Detroit fans.
3: Yeah.
1: And Pittsburgh and maybe Philly. Maybe Philly.
3: Mm-hmm. Right.
1: But you really sort of relate to those kind of teams that used to play in the old stadiums on the, you know, with the, all the mud flying because they had the natural turf and,
3: yeah.
1: And all that. But so, the Superfans, I love because I might not have known people that passionate, but almost that passionate.
3: Yeah, yeah.
1: But when they did the one on, because they would ask questions like predictions.
3: Yeah.
1: All right. Tell me what the prediction would be in the Super Bowl if all the Bears were hurt and they only had Ditka, and Ditka had to go up against, and I'm just hypothetically throwing this out,
3: yeah.
1: had to go up against the Raiders. What would the final score be? You know, the Raiders football team against Ditka. And it was like, well, I think it'd be 14-7 Ditka, you know.
3: Yeah, yeah.
1: And then finally, I don't know, it was Chris Farley, one of them said, 432 for Ditka, 0 for the Raiders, you know, something like that.
3: I love it.
1: Oh, I love that. And that was just,
3: yeah.
1: And I think they were always, a lot of times they were broadcasting from, pretending they were broadcasting from Ditka's restaurant. That
3: right,
1: was also
3: yeah,
1: great,
3: right,
1: too.
3: Yeah, yeah.
1: Oh,
3: yeah.
1: Man, just
3: yeah.
1: so much. So,
3: legend. I mean, just legend.
1: Well, I've always thought about, you know, some of the greatest legacies are people that are funny and people that are passionate and funny.
3: Yeah.
1: And when I think about Ditka, I smile.
3: Well, he was a real guy.
1: Yeah.
3: I mean, he was a real person.
1: You're right.
3: You know what I mean? But also,
1: he did not give the image off. Nothing against Tom Brady, but
3: right.
1: he was like the anti-Tom Brady.
3: Yeah.
1: You know, Brady. Perfect looking.
3: Right. Yeah. Yeah. Yeah. I mean, he was a real, and he was perfect for the Bears.
1: Oh, yeah.
3: He
1: yeah,
3: was,
1: he really
3: he was
1: yeah.
3: the coach for the Bears.
1: Yeah, he was.
3: You know, I and it was, it, again, it was just one of those fits. It was just natural. And really, again, that's why I think he rose above the game itself, the team itself, you know, and, but for him, it was all about the game, and it was all about the team. And when you've dedicated your life to something like that with that kind of passion, it gets a great amount of respect from me. And his legend will definitely live on, most definitely.
1: So the character Chris Farley was Todd O'Connor. That's
3: yeah.
1: the later portrayed by John Goodman.
3: That's oh, right. Yeah.
1: Goodman was on there, too.
3: Yeah.
1: Mike
3: yeah.
1: Myers was on there.
3: Yeah. Yeah. Yeah.
1: Robert
3: the the mustaches and the sunglasses, you know. The oh, man. It was just perfect.
1: I know.
3: You know, and as a Cowboys fan, watching it. Yeah. I just loved it. You know, because I'm with you. I love to watch dedicated fans of any team, of any sport.
1: All right. I'm going to include Philly in there. You know why?
3: Yeah.
1: Because when I watched Invincible.
3: Yeah.
1: With Mark Wahlberg.
3: Yeah. Yeah.
1: The corner bar.
3: Yeah. Yeah. The backstory on that that's grassroots
1: but
3: there.
1: But the corner bar.
3: Yeah.
1: Is what, you know, as I said before, I grew up in.
3: Those that don't know, you were raised by a pack of wild bartenders.
1: Exactly. Yeah. Right. Yeah. But I mean, no, I mean, my best friend is, his grandfather owned a bar. And so we were in there. We weren't drinking, but we were in there all the time.
3: Right.
1: And then the bar next door, we were in there. And it, when I see that and they talk about the fact of, you know, we really look up to the teams and, you know, how it brings people together and my life sucks. But if my team wins, it gives me, you know, a reason to live and go on.
3: Yeah.
1: That type of mentality, you know, which isn't all bad. It can get to the point of being bad, just like anything can become a vice in your life. But no, if you are inspired, you know, by any sport or any person in sport, I think that's a great thing. So, but Philly, when they were in there and all blue collar you know,
3: hit it. I was about to say the blue collar because
1: that was
3: it's the working class, you know, that supported the game, that supported the team and put everything into the team. You know, they bought the paraphernalia. They went to the games. They you know, lived and breathed it. And it was their thing. It was their passion. And, you know, I mean, they weren't super wealthy. You know, it was about,
1: and it wasn't
3: access to a team where you could all get together and share the same thing.
1: And it wasn't as Hollywood. I mean, you look at the stadiums today.
3: Yeah. Yeah.
1: You know, I was thinking, you know, because the Bills have their new stadium and they think they're on tonight, but they're not playing at home.
3: Mm.
1: But when they played at home the first Thursday night game, and, you know, they've got fireworks now and video screens. I watched pro football, you know, and you think of growing up in the Northeast, some of the stadiums. You know, in Cleveland Municipal Stadium, War Memorial Stadium, that I used to watch the Bills in, and if you want to know how bad that stadium is, go back and watch Robert Redford in The Natural. And you look at that

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0: We are Red Eye Radio. He is Eric Cronin. I'm Gary McNamara. All right, so I just had to. I said, I wonder if Babylon Bee did any interesting headlines.
1: Okay.
0: So I go to Babylon Bee, and we were just talking about the death of Mike Ditka and the life of Mike Ditka.
1: Yeah.
0: And then super fans, you know, the Bill Swirsky super fans on SNL for such a long time. Bears. And there's a great big picture of all the super fans. All right. And the above headline, heaven excited to finally get answer to who would win a fight between God and Mike Ditka.
1: Seth Dillon and team, that is perfect.
0: That is just...
1: That's perfect.
0: Absolutely perfect. Wow.
1: That is perfect. Oh, my gosh. That's great. I love it. I love it. You know? It's...
0: And the only other one was their lead headline. Pentagon confirms Hassan execution to be hosted by Ryan Seacrest. Then they have... The American 250 Red, White, and Blue Execution Spectacular, hosted by Ryan Seacrest. Oh, I'm like, oh, my gosh.
1: Oh, my gosh. Kid Rock playing. Okay.
0: You see the Fox News thing? Who is it? Kid Rock and Eminem? Supposedly doing some type of Christian album?
1: Oh, yeah. And, no, it's out there. It's exploding.
0: Oh,
1: yeah.
0: Oh, and,
1: yeah.
0: And the Fox News serious headline went, two foul-mouthed rappers get together to do... I swear that was...
1: Well...
0: That was the headline.
1: No, it's accurate.
0: On Fox.
1: Yeah.

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11: From ABC News, I'm Wayne Cabot. The war will be over very quickly, and prices will go down a lot. That from President Trump at a teller rally in Georgia, telling voters the rising gas prices is necessary to stop Iran from getting a nuclear weapon. Russia continued attacking Ukraine after President Trump claimed that the two nations agreed to an energy ceasefire. Ukraine's president saying he was surprised by Trump's announcement and had an answer to Trump's call for him to go.
12: Volodymyr Zelensky appeared on ABC's This Week, and he did acknowledge the president's call for elections in Ukraine.
13: Tell Putin, give us 2 months, 60 days of total ceasefire, 60 days, and we will organize elections.
12: Now, during that interview, Zelensky also floated the option of a ceasefire on energy. Ukraine would stop attacking Russian diesel facilities if Moscow agreed to stop striking Ukraine's electrical grid. And an hour after that interview aired, we saw the president on social media announcing that an energy ceasefire had been agreed upon between the parties.
11: And then the Russian strikes continued. Trump's threat of helping the Saudis fight the Houthis didn't stop the Houthis from new attacks on the Saudi airport over the weekend. Strikes left at least 13 dead, including an American. Generators still humming into a third night after the hurricane hit the Florida panhandle. The governor warning rivers may keep rising. ABC's Leslie Lopez is there.
8: We are just looking at so much destruction in the Pensacola area. We are concerned with how long it's going to take for power to be restored. But we do think that this was a very strong burst of wind that moved through this area since there's so much destruction right around here.
11: Prayers for the pontiff.
14: Now, there are encouraging signs. The first American pontiff saying the abnormality is in a very initial phase and well localized. Doctors plan to remove it in the coming days, and tests will then determine whether the nodule is benign or cancerous. The Vatican's telling us he's expected to spend about a week in the hospital.
11: That's Maggie Rulli, and you're listening to ABC News.
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11: Again, with the sewer people, three more popping out of a Manhattan manhole over the weekend. We may never know who they are or what they were doing down there.
21: By the time they arrived, police say those three men were gone. They got a call around 1 a.m., just before 1 a.m. this morning here on West 141st Street between Amsterdam and Broadway Avenues. Now, a similar scene just 2 days earlier on Friday on the Upper East Side. Five people, including four men and a woman, were spotted coming out of a manhole on East 82nd Street just after 2 a.m.
11: Proving the city never sleeps, ABC's Shanti Lan. Some who've been caught say that they were down there fishing for any jewelry that might have dropped through storm grates. A federal judge in New York has ordered the Trump White House to stop running taxpayer-funded ads featuring the president, but the White House says there are no plans to reimburse the $20 million already spent. About Friday's mass killing in Erie, Pennsylvania, a man whose toddler was among the eight killed, saying the gunman was a grandfather who never seemed distressed or out of the ordinary. But Julius Windham says that calm demeanor was a front. Windham mourning his one-year-old daughter, Amariana, his pregnant mother, and the woman's five-year-old son, an unborn baby. The 45-year-old gunman took his own life, but he still do not have a motive. He was related to seven of the eight people killed. Flowers and stuffed animals are collecting outside the home. I'm Wayne Cabot, ABC News.
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22: Here's the official forecast. It'll be dry this week. Sunshine today, a high of 86. Mostly clear tonight. We're dropping down to 57 degrees. Tomorrow, partly sunny, reaching 87. Tuesday night, clear, 61. Sunny and 88 as we head into Wednesday. Wednesday night, mostly clear, 64 degrees. Sunny and 89 for Thursday. Mostly clear Thursday night, 64 the low. Friday, mostly sunny and a high of 84 degrees. I'm Craig Allen.
0: Now, it's Red Eye Radio. Gary McNamara and Eric Hurley talk about everything from politics to social issues and news of the day. Whether you're up late or you're just starting your day, welcome to the show. 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
23: 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He is Eric Carly, and I'm Gary McNamara.
24: Hi.
23: Welcome and good morning. Thank you for being here.
24: Thank you very much. Happy Monday, everybody.
11: I don't know. I just thought I'd try it.
25: What was the post I saw yesterday?
11: Yeah.
1: Oh yeah, yeah, yeah. It was the city of Buffalo saying, the city, you know, be closed because of an Indigenous Persons Day.
24: Oh yeah, Monday, yeah.
1: Right, instead of Columbus Day.
24: Yeah,
1: and they're in a battle. They're in a war with the Seneca Nation over the Seneca Nation putting a gas station downtown. And so, right. I mean, it's one of the biggest stories right now.
24: It's
1: one of the biggest stories.
24: Celebrating Indigenous
1: Persons Day. And it's like, well, if you really cared about Indigenous persons, you wouldn't be fighting with the Senecas.
24: Right.
1: It's like, oh my God. That's just
24: allow them to sell gasoline. Oh my gosh. That's funny. Even here in Texas, they haven't for years. Back when my kids were in school. They stopped doing the Columbus Day holiday. What they did was, because there is an October break. It's like a spring break. Just started a couple of months ago. Like, what was it? Mid-August or something? August 12th, something like that. And so my grandson is out of school all this week. And my son took the week off from his job, and, you know, they're going to hang out, go do some things locally, and spend some time together. But they don't. They just kind of lumped it in with the week off. You know, I don't know if on the calendar I would have to look in our school district if it reads Indigenous Persons Day for Monday specifically, or if they just say student holiday for the entire week. They just rename it differently. Then they do winter break, you know, here in Texas, they do winter break, you know, I think they're out for like, I don't know, 2.5 weeks, almost as long as our vacation.
1: You mean our Christmas vacation?
24: Our Christmas vacation. The whole thing is.
1: I will say this. I went by a house the other day.
24: Yeah.
1: And I basically saw a Christmas tree with orange and purple lights.
24: Yeah.
1: And I went, okay, they can call that a holiday tree because it's a Halloween tree.
24: Yeah.
1: I mean, it doesn't make any sense.
24: Well, then,
1: What? Somebody's got their. Oh, minute. No, it.
24: Yeah, no.
1: It's orange and purple.
24: Right.
1: Well, it's a Halloween holiday tree.
24: Right.
1: Because it's always funny when it's like, we're putting up. I always used to tease when I used to go through O'Hare a lot.
24: Yeah.
1: You know, I try to avoid O'Hare. I know the list said that DFW is the worst airport. I would disagree. I've got that down perfectly.
24: Well, yeah, locals, we don't have a problem at all.
1: Yeah, it's.
24: Always helping people that like have a connecting flight when I'm coming home, landing back in DFW, and they have a connecting flight, and they're like, and then I'll help them get on. You know, the Skyrail, what's it called? The
1: Skylink.
24: Skylink. And I'll point to him and say, okay, if you get on the Skylink, it'll take you over if you have to go to another, terminal. It's huge. If you don't know what you're doing.
1: If you don't know what you're doing, it's very intimidating to go through but once you've got it down, it is the easiest airport. I know exactly where to park. I go into the same terminal every time, even if I have to take the Skylink somewhere else, because I know there's always a parking space.
24: Yeah.
1: And
24: your destination is out of that terminal every time, right? It isn't?
1: No.
24: Oh,
1: but,
24: really?
1: No, but I know I can get a parking space there, and I always know where my vehicle is and never have to guess.
24: Oh, okay.
1: But there's always a parking space there, and then it's in basically a terminal.
24: Okay.
1: A terminal anywhere between A1 and A20, but I go in like at A20 and they have the touchless right there, or the contactless where you just walk through and, you know, boom,
24: And then you get on Skylink from there.
1: Most of the time most of the time I take off from A, and most of the time I land in A, but not all the time.
24: Okay.
1: It's either A or C for me with American.
24: Yeah.
1: You know,
24: right.
1: And so once in a while it'll be B, once in a great while it will be, depending on where I'm going, it will be once in a while. For example, a lot of times I'm flying somewhere, for some reason, the plane's coming in from Mexico. So you take off from D because that's the international terminal. Even though you're not, I'm not going international. It comes in and they've got to go to customs there.
2: Right. Okay.
1: So that's what changed. But the only problem is with DFW is when you go in and you sit down and you're all comfortable because you found your gate, and 90 minutes before they say your gate has changed and it's in a different terminal. Yeah. And then you get to that gate. And then they tell you again 20 minutes later, your gate's been changed to another terminal.
2: Right. Yeah.
1: And the worst part is if you ever have to take off from Terminal D, which is the international terminal, and you're at D1 or D2.
2: Yeah.
1: It is the longest walk where the moving walkways are never operating. They're always broken.
2: Right. Yeah.
1: At least when I go, they're always broken.
2: Right.
1: Then the worst part is, one of the worst things is, when the Skylink escalators aren't working.
2: Oh, yeah, no.
1: And one time it's like, you know, my ankle just is killing me because I have tendonitis in it.
2: Yeah.
1: And it's like, okay, let me look and look at the because they have an elevator that goes right there, too, if you don't want to take the escalator. That was shut down for repairs, so you had no choice. You had to walk up
2: those
1: stairs.
2: I never knew there were elevators for it. Yeah.
1: Yeah, there's elevators.
2: I guess I never looked. Yeah.
1: But other than that, it's a great. But you can't compare it to a small airport. People go, well, I like Buffalo better, or Nashville, because Buffalo and Nashville's airport are, to me, almost identical. I mean, in the size, you have one terminal, and the airlines take off from, we have five gates, and they're all next to each other.
2: Right.
1: That's no problem.
2: I've gone through O'Hare countless times. I've only departed from O'Hare, which means going through the TSA line, once or twice.
1: Same with me.
2: Then the same with Atlanta, which is a nightmare of an airport. And departing from Atlanta, it's this weird thing. So you pull up and it's like eight lanes wide of cars that are, and they're always stacked. It's not like, I mean, maybe at 2 o'clock in the morning they're not, but during the day it's always stacked. So you got your car dropping you off, your friends, whoever it is, Uber, whatever, has to just stop where they can, and then you get out and play Frogger all the way to the curb. It's just insane.
1: Luckily, I have not had to go through Atlanta for probably 30 years, maybe 32, 33 years. I think I went there once. Yeah, I did in the mid-90s. We cut commercials for the radio station I was working at. We cut TV commercials, so we had to go to a studio in Atlanta. So landed there.
2: Yeah.
1: But the point I was trying to make in O'Hare before I got into the story that was
2: last
1: week's story was they have the holiday tree. Now, it's
2: much like SeaTac in Seattle, right?
1: But it's in support of the veterans.
2: Yeah.
1: It's the holiday tree for the veterans, but it's like, well, what holiday? Well, Christmas. Why don't you say Christmas? Because that's the holiday.
2: That's the holiday. It's Christmas tree.
1: I mean, it's just,
2: right.
1: We live in a society sometimes that's just so stupid.
2: Yeah. I had a friend growing up who was Jewish, and he was an only child, and his parents loved Christmas. I mean, they celebrated Hanukkah, but they loved the Christmas stuff. You know, they were like, no, we absolutely love the Christmas stuff. You know, for them, I think his mom said, it feels like we get an added holiday, you know, in terms of, you know, celebrating, and you know, they don't celebrate it for the same reason spiritually. But, you know, a lot of the secular stuff, the lights and whatever, I don't remember them ever having a tree. But they loved it. They absolutely loved it, you know, and had no issues. Of course, that was years ago. That was before I lived in Del Rio. That's how young I was. I was a young kid. So I lived in San Antonio, and they had, you know, they had no issues at all with Christmas.
1: I remember that. I don't know whether he still writes for them or not. I have no idea. But Jeff Jacoby of the Boston Globe.
2: Yeah, I remember this.
1: Remember that? Remember, read that story on the air where he just said, Well, yeah, I mean, the fact that, you know, how the United States started,
2: yeah,
1: and the Christian, yeah, influence of it, and goes, right, thank God, because it's a Christian influence, yeah, on it,
2: right,
1: that makes it so we have the First Amendment and, yeah, freedom of religion.
2: Right.
1: He,
2: right,
1: said, so, yeah, we love going around as Jewish people. We love going around. Now, I do remember.
2: Yeah.
1: Because in this day of these days of anti-Semitism and everything else being normalized, I do remember I did have some negative feelings,
2: uh-huh,
1: towards Hanukkah.
2: Uh-huh.
1: And that's, yeah, because Bobby Strauss down the street told us he got a present for every day of Hanukkah.
2: Billy, same thing.
1: And so, yeah, we were, you know, we had some jealousy and rage.
2: Yeah.
1: That our religion only gave gifts for one day. Now, I don't know if that should be something that, as an adult, I should be concerned about, or I should dismiss it as petty jealousy of a child.
2: Yeah, I was so jealous. And then I found out about the dreidel. I'm like, well, can I ask, is it wrong for me to ask for a dreidel for Christmas?
1: You know, the funniest thing, the guy down the street, Bobby Strauss, okay, went to high school with him.
2: Yeah.
1: And I remember for a while there, he used to pick on me. We used to get into fights, and he was bigger than me.
2: Yeah.
1: I can still remember my sister getting involved in the fight one time. He was just bigger, and he bullied me.
2: Right, yeah.
1: So I see him at my 50th, like, you know, anniversary, mm-hmm, high school anniversary, mm-hmm, a couple of years ago. And I tell him that. I go, do you remember when he used to bully me? He goes, what are you talking about? He had no memory of it. And he, 50 years later, he's going, if I did that, I'm so sorry. I'm so sorry. You know, I've basically, you know, basically been in, like, social work and helping people his entire life. And I felt horrible for bringing it up. I'm like, because he was actually hurt by it.
2: Yeah.
1: He was, wow, like, I spent my whole life just, you know, helping people. And here I am going, yeah, he used to beat the crap out of me.
2: Maybe he's overcompensating.
1: Yeah. Hey, and I told him, I said, I'm sorry, I didn't mean to bring it. I actually felt bad. I felt bad for,
2: yeah,
1: him because,
2: wow,
1: he just, yeah, he seemed like he had dedicated his life to helping people. And, you know, that was part of being children. And, again, I really wasn't angry about it. It was like, right, hey, you remember when you used to beat me up?
2: Right.
1: You know, that kind of thing.
2: Well, that's funny. You know, I was just thinking about, you know, talking about the people who would protest Christmas decorations at City Hall. You know, that largely was driven by people that were offended for other people's, you know, religion that they didn't even belong to. And I think to myself, well, is the left going to be offended if there is a menorah at City Hall? Anything represents the Jewish holiday of Hanukkah? I mean, the left has become more and more anti-Semitic. It's possible that they won't be protesting Christmas as much as they will be Hanukkah. And I you know, that hit me the other day because I saw the same thing. I saw some Christmas decorations in a store somewhere. And I was like, wow, that's all right. It's a bit early, but, you know, here we are. The closing in on mid-October. And so I thought to myself, I wonder how long it will be before there may have already been, you know, it's been a couple of years since October 7th. So maybe there's already been those protests from the left and they don't want anything that represents Hanukkah at City Hall or, you know, at their City Hall. I'd have to look that up. I'd have to see. But I'm guessing at some point there will be some kind of protest. I hope I'm wrong about that. But I'm not wrong about the anti-Semitism because we've all seen it. And the left is proud of it. And it's tragic that they get away with it and absurd that they carry it with their anti-Semitism with pride. I just don't get that.
1: I think the victim oppressor, when you're always, and we've said this, the damage that has been done, you know, to so many young people that grow up under liberalism,
2: Yeah.
1: And have constantly told that you're a victim and you can't make it.
2: Right.
1: And, you know, to me, it's reprehensible. It's the same thing. And we always go back to the group of young girls, I think it was, that was at the White House. I don't know if Greta was part of it, but they were saying, well, what do you want to do after, you know, you're here because of, you know, the climate change or whatever. You know, what are you going to do after college in order to stop it? They go, we're not going to get out of college. We'll all be dead.
2: Yeah.
1: But right. they were brainwashed. And by the way, if they were in high school, they're out of college now because that goes back like 6-7 years ago.
2: Right.
1: But they, you know, so they're out of, but they were told, they actually believed. And you can brainwash people.
2: Oh, yeah.
1: I mean, look at the radical transgender movement. You and I don't think we talked about it on the air yet, but on Friday, I know we talked about it off the air. That whole thing that, you know, it's like the number of young people that now identify as LGBTQ. How many are T compared to the rest?
2: Right. Yeah.
1: You know, break that down because it shows you how brainwashing can work.
2: Yeah,
1: because you don't skyrocket in the number of gay people and then crashes a couple of years later.
2: Right, exactly.
1: To me, it's probably the trans movement is what you're dealing with because it became sort of the in thing.
2: The in thing. It did.
1: That's a good question.
2: Yeah. I would love to see how many that applied to.
1: We are Red Eye Radio.
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0: We are Red Eye Radio. He is Eric Cronin. I'm Gary McNamara.
1: What?
0: See the Trafalgar poll over the weekend?
1: Yeah.
0: We've talked about Trafalgar and Rasmussen looking at more of the Republican based polls, and the Trafalgar over the weekend showed El Sayed winning in Michigan and Tallarico winning in Texas.
1: Yeah.
0: Whether that's going to happen or not. And then the whole Tallarico thing over the weekend on X. I knew as soon as it was Nick Sorter. We've talked about him before. We've always called him an always Trumper. And it would be no matter what. He basically is a cheerleader for Trump. Right. And so he doesn't always get things correctly. And so I had doubts to begin with, on the whole thing, with the Tallarico story and, the audio and everything else, whether it was legit or AI. I had a lot of questions. Still hasn't been fully resolved yet, though, where Tallarico was.
1: Right.
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1: And he's Eric Carlin, and I'm Gary McNamara. Well, what we said Friday ended up being true about the illegal immigrant criminal who was shot by ICE. Why didn't the Democrats jump on it? We'll get to that coming up in just a minute.
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1: All right, so here we go. Mark Wayne Mullen over the weekend. I believe he was on, this was Fox News. He was on Fox News Sunday.
2: Yeah.
1: About the incident that happened in New York City that Donnie jumped on immediately and was talking about the elimination of ICE. And you and I said, okay, let's see how far this goes over the weekend. Yeah. Let's see, because he's making it sound like, you know, they just picked out this guy and shot at him. And as we all know, criminal record,
2: yeah,
1: many arrests.
2: Right.
1: He was targeted. They were going after him.
2: Right.
1: They knew he was there. And I guarantee if we weren't so close to a midterm, you would have seen a ton of other Democrats jump on this.
2: Yes.
1: But they didn't,
2: right.
1: You know, jump on it before you have the facts on it. But here was Mark Wayne Mullen over the weekend.
3: There is body camera footage. You can clearly see that the that Oscar was accelerating. As we approached the vehicle, we told him lawfully to exit the vehicle. He chose to accelerate. He hit a vehicle and then accelerated towards other officers and their vehicles. And so as the investigation is completed, all this information will definitely be released.
1: So there you go.
2: Yeah.
1: So it wasn't just picking out a random person and shooting them because they happen to be here illegal.
2: Yeah.
1: And you just shot them, as Memdani was attempting to promote over and over and over and over and over and over again.
2: Yeah.
1: And we on Friday's show, we said it's going to be interesting to see, you know, because we're so close to a midterm. How many, you know, especially when his record came out.
2: Yeah.
1: Because Mamdani was speaking before his record came out. And it was like, well, you're just saying we need to protect illegal immigrants who commit major crimes.
2: Yeah.
1: And you're not going to win that one.
2: No,
1: you may win it in New York City. I don't know. But you're not going to win it. You're not going to win it across the country. And I didn't even say. Did AOC jump on that?
2: You know, I was waiting for her to jump on it. She may have said something about it or posted something about it. It didn't really rise to the top of the headlines. She certainly wasn't on it every single day like she has been in the past. Again, maybe I missed something, but I didn't see it rise to the top of the headlines. And I think part of it is this. Is that they understand Mamdani's profile is huge for a mayor. I mean, all New York City mayors are, their profile is huge. But his has been, there's been a lot of focus on what he's trying to do and everything else, the socialism, all that. And I think the party knows that that doesn't work for them. And also the party knows that nationwide that people still trust the GOP more than the Democrats in terms of controlling the border. And they also see, and I can't measure to what extent the hearings have been effective. But when you see these families who have lost loved ones or whose loved ones have been injured by illegal immigrants testifying, and the Democrats keep saying, hey, we've already talked about this, let's move on, or they just don't show up, they just don't say a thing. I think there's an impact there because I know some of that went viral. We played a lot of the testimony, and it was heartbreaking. It was heart-wrenching. But I saw some of the other, I mean, I saw clips of remarks on other social media, on TikTok and everywhere else, and I think it had some impact. But I think altogether, it's like, all right, let Mamdani handle it. I think the party's position, I said this last week, let him handle it. We won't jump on this. We won't take a position. We know their position. They don't care. They don't care that violent criminals are here in the U.S. illegally.
1: And how do we know that? How do we know that the Democratic Party actually stands behind Mamdani but are quiet right now? Because they haven't tried to repeal their sanctuary city status.
2: Right.
1: As long as you support sanctuary cities, you support this illegal immigrant criminal and his freedom. Because remember, Mamdani was saying he needs to be set free.
2: Yeah.
1: Over the safety and security of American citizens, of innocent American citizens on the street. You're saying to hell with them. As we stated before, sanctuary cities is not about, well, this person has been here for a long time, they've paid all their taxes, they've been law-abiding, and we need to have a pathway to citizenship or legal permanent status. It's not that. And as we stated again on Friday, it's not, well, ICE is just going down the road, and if they see day workers, they're pulling them all in. No, this isn't that.
2: Right.
1: This is illegal immigrants who have committed major crimes outside of being in the country illegally.
2: Yeah.
1: That have a rap sheet.
2: Yeah.
1: And should not be here. And the fact that Democrats believe that sanctuary cities should exist to protect the illegal immigrant criminal over the safety and security of an American citizen. You can't defend that. You can't. The only thing that you probably can defend and reasonably get a majority of Americans is, well, maybe if somebody's been here a long, long time, maybe there should be a pathway to legal status, because Republicans delve into that all the time. Not citizenship, but legal status. You know, you've heard those debates back and forth.
2: Right.
1: You may get sympathy there. You're never going to win this battle, but understand it is the mainstream of the Democratic Party. Otherwise, they would say sanctuary cities have to go. If we have people that have been arrested, if we have criminals, if we have somebody with the rap sheet who has been convicted and arrested again, that we should turn them over to federal authorities to kick out of the country.
2: Yep.
1: Unless we wish to try that person on the state charge.
2: Right. Yeah, you know, there's only two Democrats in the last few years who have shown, and one of them really is walking the fence, that they want to reverse sanctuary city policy. Fetterman hasn't come out on reversing sanctuary city policy. He's talking about, well, we should have a conversation and blah, blah, blah. He's kind of said, he hasn't taken a hard stance. Mayor Adams asking the court to undo sanctuary city policy that his own party put in place. And, of course, the court said, no, if your party, if your city officials want to undo it, they can.
1: Yeah, you went through the democratic process in order to ensure.
2: We're not going
1: to
2: do it.
1: You basically said, we don't give a damn about our citizens. We care more about the illegal immigrant criminal.
2: Exactly.
1: But they did.
2: And But that was that exception was obvious. You know, if it weren't for what was going on at that time in New York City, then Adams wouldn't have done that. So, you know, because look, you're part of it. And that's the problem. And we can say that about Fetterman. You know, this talk continues. Well, you should become a Republican or independent and caucus with the Republicans and, you know, whatever. And it's no, you're a liberal. You've been a liberal and you're part of building this thing and you may not like where it's going. And there are a number of liberals who fit this description where you've been outspoken about where your party's going and Fetterman on anti-Semitism. You know, he doesn't stand for that. And he sees where his party is on that. But again, if you've been part of that party, supported the party for the longest time, and he still says, look, I'm liberal. Well, then you're part of it. There is no half measure to being a liberal anymore. If you're a liberal, you have to be a radical. Those are the rules. You may say to yourself, and you may not be in your heart a radical, but if you're voting liberal or if you're running as a liberal, then you're a radical. That's a mandate from the party. That's where the party is. It's not going to change. It will not be reversed in our lifetime. Now, I know what you're thinking. Eric and Gary are old. Their lifetime is shortening by the second. Well, it's
1: all of ours are. All of us are.
2: I know. It's like the comedian who was it, Mitch Hedberg. This is a picture of me when I was younger. Well, every picture is a picture of you when you were younger. But no, it's the, you know, that's the whole thing is that I don't see this happening for generations. You had said and had been saying it for years. At some point, they got to turn around. And it's clear now they are not going to because they believe their radical positions are winning for them. And if these radicals, El Sayed and Tallarico, if they win their races, those are going to be huge moves. It's going to make a louder, I think, impact. There won't be maybe as much noise about what, you know, their agenda is like Mamdani, but it will make a louder impact than Mamdani's win, I believe, if those two win. And again, that's where the radicals gain hold. And next thing you know, well, you know, hopefully they won't gain momentum going into 28, but they might. And if they do, we're doomed. If they gain momentum, thank goodness that Kamala's still, you know, one of the top contenders, depending on which poll you look at. I think she's number one on all the polls for 28, right? For Democrats right now, any of the polls that are out.
1: Oh, yeah.
2: It's early, but
1: yeah, everyone. She leads everyone.
2: She leads everyone. Yeah. And
1: by 20 to 30 points.
2: Yeah. So there, that is. That's the saving grace. That's the hope you can look for. But other than that, they're gaining momentum in other ways, in other areas, and that's a problem. Their radical behavior, they believe, is paying off.

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0: Beer Runner Radio. He's Eric Cronin. I'm Gary McNamara. I forgot who it is. It's one of the DSA candidates in New York City was on with Hassan Piker and said, doesn't matter that the illegal immigrant criminal was a criminal because he was just being a good dad because his kid was in the car and he was trying to be a good dad and get away from police.
1: Yeah, right.
0: She said it doesn't matter that he's got a criminal record. The fact is, that's the mainstream opinion of the Democratic Party. It's not fringe. Otherwise, they would come out against sanctuary cities.
1: Well, I joked last week even about it, saying, you know, I'm waiting for them to call him, instead of the Maryland dad, the New York dad. And that's essentially what they were doing. It's just a dad. Just protecting his child. Well, you know, if you're a criminal and on the run, you don't want your children anywhere near you, because you understand you could be a target of maybe criminal other criminals or the police, and it could get very dangerous very quickly. You should make other arrangements for your child.
0: Now they're trying to get the push from the DSA is to get rid of the police commissioner.
1: Yeah. Right, yeah.
0: Because she didn't condemn ICE.
1: Yeah, oh, yeah. Well, sorry. If you don't get on board, you're done.
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13: From ABC News, I'm Chuck Sievertson. In the wake of a hurricane.
14: Thank God these are just material possessions that insurance will cover and me and my dog are okay. But man, oh man, this is pretty tough.
13: Eric Grubbs in North Carolina after the remnants of the hurricane roared up the East Coast from the Gulf. His house destroyed by a falling tree. ABC News meteorologist Leslie Lopez in Pensacola, Florida, where the storm hit as a Category 2 hurricane.
15: It's been pretty incredible. We've been traveling up and down the Gulf Coast. We started in New Orleans. We made our way through Mississippi, Alabama, then through Florida. And what we've noticed is just the wind field associated with this hurricane was really strong. Even on the weaker side of the storm system, we were getting about 40-mile-per-hour wind gusts, maybe even 50 at times. We were clocking that. And then over on the what we call the dirtier side, the stronger side, that left-hand side of the storm system, there were reports of 90-mile-per-hour wind gusts coming in.
13: President Trump declaring he's struck what he calls an energy ceasefire between Russia and Ukraine. ABC's Allison Kosick.
16: Trump claiming both parties have agreed with immediate effect. Moments before the announcement, Ukrainian President Zelensky said this.
17: If they want energy ceasefire, we are open for this. Don't attack us. Don't kill our children. We will stop attack your diesel.
16: Zelensky's office says Trump's ceasefire announcement came as a surprise. And soon after the ceasefire announcement, Russia attacked a Ukrainian power plant.
13: Also under attack again, the main airport in Saudi Arabia's capital.
18: These latest attacks really show the increasing capabilities of these Houthi rebels, a designated terrorist group that's backed by Iran. Now, a missile hit the airport in the Saudi capital of Riyadh, killing 12 people and wounding more than 300. Then there was another attack just hours later. The airport has been hit four times in 5 days.
13: It's ABC's Karen Hua. 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
13: Pope Leo is going under the knife. The 71-year-old Pope now says he will have to have surgery this week to deal with a lump that has been spotted on his lung.
25: Now, there are encouraging signs. The first American pontiff saying the abnormality is in a very initial phase and well-localized. Doctors plan to remove it in the coming days, and tests will then determine whether the nodule is benign or cancerous. The Vatican's telling us he's expected to spend about a week in the hospital. Maggie Rudley, ABC News, London.
13: There are new worries that a strike may be on the way soon at one of the biggest hospitals in Boston. The Massachusetts Nurses Association says thousands of its members at Mass General Brigham and Women's Hospital will be voting soon after the hospital offered what it calls its best and final offer. Ted Wayman.
26: According to the Nurses Union, its members made significant moves to reach a fair agreement, withdrew proposals on on-call compensation and severance pay, significantly reduced their wage proposals, and extended the proposed contract term from 18 months to 2.5 years. Brigham and Women say they have temporary nurses if the union says no to the latest offer.
13: Older Americans are heading up the wealthiest families in the country. A recent study from the Federal Reserve says thanks to stock market gains, families headed by somebody 75 or older are now the richest in the country. The youngest families, on the other hand, have seen their wealth slip. Chuck Sievertson, ABC News.
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0: Here's the official forecast. It'll be dry this week. Sunshine today, a high of 86. Mostly clear tonight. We're dropping down to 57 degrees. Tomorrow, partly sunny, reaching 87. Tuesday night, clear, 61. Sunny and 88 as we head into Wednesday. Wednesday night, mostly clear, 64 degrees. Sunny and 89 for Thursday. Mostly clear Thursday night, 64 the low. Friday, mostly sunny and a high of 84 degrees. I'm Craig Allen.
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2: Now, it's Red Eye Radio. Gary McNamara and Eric Hurley talk about everything from politics to social issues and news of the day. 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
3: All across America, we are Red Eye Radio. I'm Gary McNamara along with Eric Hurley.
4: Hi.
3: Hello. All right.
4: Yeah?
3: Want to hear Bill Maher from last Friday?
4: Sure.
3: All right. Here we go. Bill Maher.
4: All right.
3: I had to edit out a lot of the beginning part of it where because there were some curse words.
4: Okay.
3: He was basically saying, you know, look. Of course, he's going to say Trump lies a million times, but he's not lying about the Democrats being communist. Which is really incredible when you think about it.
4: Yeah, that's huge.
3: Because and he's like, and how do you know? Because they say it.
4: Yeah,
3: and here he is, with the receipts. I hate that. I just hate that term. Here we go. Here's the evidence that he is providing.
5: Again, let's just read the quotes. The DSA platform says you work as much as you are able and no more than needed. If that was any closer to Karl Marx's dictum from each according to his abilities to each according to his needs, they'd be sued for plagiarism. New York Mayor Mondani once tweeted Karl Marx's words exactly. They're not trying to hide it. Their most popular influencer, Hassan Piker, thinks communism is so groovy. He laments the fall of the two of the most murderous regimes in history, the Soviet Union and Chairman Mao's China. Mandami's aide, his top aide, Sia Weaver, said, if you don't believe in the government's sacred right to seize property, it's over. And impoverish the white middle class. What? That's a goal? You know you're supposed to scare people into voting for you, right? One of the new soon-to-be Democratic congresspeople, Darlizia Chevalier, supports seizing all properties from landlords and said, seize the means of production. Mandami has said the end goal is seizing the means of production. I think they want to seize the means of production. Now, maybe you missed that in school or missed school altogether, but that's communism. Now the coalition within the DSA called the Marxist Unity Group is in ascendance, and I must take them at their word when their words include, our commitment is to the long-term struggle for a fully liberated, classless society, in a word, communism. What do they have to do? Tweet out, elect more communists? Oh, yeah, Sia Weaver did that. Yes. Good. I'm glad you're shocked.
3: Glad you're shocked.
4: Yeah. No, that's interesting, you know, the reaction there. We've said this for a while about some of the comments that he's made on his show. He's getting laughter, which means, because the, in comedy, off, quite often, it's funny because it's true. But, you know, pointing out here, you know, where the left is going. And this turn for Bill Maher, again, he's not a conservative. He's not a Republican. He makes that clear. Stephen A. Smith, not a conservative, not a Republican yet. And all of these individuals who were high-profile and liberals, Bill Maher's always maintained, I'm an independent. No, he's not.
3: No, he wasn't.
4: No, he's a liberal. And, but when you point out these things, you know, because I'm thinking to myself, has there been any backlash against HBO? I mean, he's made some points on his podcast, too. But, you know, there's, say the wrong thing. Don't, if you're not pro-Hamas these days, then all of a sudden there's, you know, protesters outside your door. I haven't heard anything about, and maybe there was something and I didn't see it, of people canceling their HBO because of Bill Maher. Again, maybe I missed the story, but he's been pretty vocal consistently for the last few years.
3: Here he is on the taxes that he pays, because this relates to what we talked about last week.
4: Yeah, okay.
3: All right, here we go.
6: I've asked this question so many weeks on this show, and I can never get an answer. I just don't understand the American economy. I really don't. I don't understand how there could be so much wealth, and I pay so much in taxes. Ooh. And it doesn't seem to get to the people. Like, I don't even mind doing it. Well, over half, see, always, see, way see. Over half. And yet, it just, I never read about the homeless getting
7: right,
6: better.
7: Right.
6: Anything getting better, at least not in a city like this.
4: No, that's a very legitimate, by the numbers, assessment of the tax situation. And yeah, he's rich, and yeah, he's in the top tax bracket. But the point that he's making is, it's not getting to, you know what, and it's essentially, and I don't want to put words in his mouth, but what the liberals have been promising for years, that the fix is to tax the rich. The fix is to tax large corporations, and the rich pay a ton in taxes, and yet that money isn't helping, because it isn't really about the fix for the left. It isn't about helping people. You know, in California, they spent billions of dollars trying to fix the homeless problem, and it did nothing. It did absolutely nothing, because at the end of it, if you don't care about actually fixing the problem, you're just spending other people's money saying you're doing things, saying, well, our effort is to blah, blah, blah, blah, blah. You're not doing anything, and you're not doing anything because you don't care.
3: Well, it's interesting, because I really got it from my dad. My dad said, you know, when I never really appreciated when George Bush talked about compassionate conservatism. Mm-hmm. My father didn't like it. He goes, "Was a conservative? We are compassionate."
4: Yeah.
3: He said, "The beef, if you're a true conservative, is not about helping others. It's about how you do it.
4: Right.
3: Where's the best way to put the resources there?"
4: Right.
3: And he believed the private sector, and that's why my dad was involved in a number of different private charities where he could see that the money was being used much more efficiently than government could do it.
4: Right.
3: It's the same thing that his son does.
4: Right.
3: I look for things that, okay, what really works? What gets the job, you know, done? Intentions mean nothing to me.
4: Yeah. Right.
3: It's intentions with results that do. And as we talked about last week, when you have a monopoly that's running that has so much power, and it's not their own money, and they don't have to. A private charity has to go out, and they've got to sell you all the time if they wish to get your donation.
4: Right.
3: Here's a performance. Here's what we're doing. Government doesn't need to do that.
4: Right.
3: You know, a number of other things that I saw over the weekend that were said that reminded me that that we said, and it was John Stossel doing a thing where he had interviewed Steve Forbes. Mm-hmm. But he wrote on X, he said, when inflation hits, those in power blame scapegoats. Rome blamed the Christians. Medieval Europe blamed witches. Today, we blame billionaires. He goes, Steve Forbes says politicians play on the resentment that they caused by their own policies. It's something that we've said over and over again.
7: Yeah.
3: The government gets in there and doesn't get the job done. It's like education. We now spend more than anybody in the world per student.
4: Right.
3: You can't beat us on education. We're not nearly getting the results. Why? Because you can have because the intention was if we have more money, we can educate kids better. No. When you have competition, you can educate kids better. When you have a monopoly. And think about the teachers union that helped keep the schools closed during COVID when there was no reason to do so.
4: Right.
3: And they were the biggest. They don't give a damn. They don't give a damn about educating the kids.
4: No, they don't.
3: And the way you get it done is through competition, which now the public is starting to see. And now the excuse is over. You can't sit there and say, well, they're educating kids across the world much better. Well, what are we doing? Well, we're spending more money. And so we're doing the job. No.
4: Spending
3: money means nothing. It's how you spend the money. And when, you know, to Bill Maher, it's not tough to figure out. You're putting it into a monopoly bureaucracy that doesn't have to be accountable for how the money is spent.
4: Right. Yeah, I mean, and over and over again, they've been doing this. This is not new. They keep spending like there's no tomorrow. And then what do they do? What do they do next? The next run? Well, next election cycle, we need to spend more.
3: By the way, it's not the American economy, as he said. He goes, I don't understand the American economy. He's talking about the government.
4: Yeah, right.
3: Now, we understand the left wants the government to be the economy.
4: Yeah. But, you know, this is the, again, this is the frustration I think that many people have. And I don't know what it does to the GOP in terms of what they've been promoting as of late, you know, ownership in companies and tariffs and the fuel prices and everything else. President over the weekend talking about opening Russian oil again.
3: My God.
4: And it's so bizarre. And the only underlying reason for it is desperation.
3: I got to say, the Tucker Carlson vote?
4: Yeah.
3: It's the first thing I thought of.
4: But what's motivating them to make these moves or talk about these moves is desperation.
3: Yeah.
4: And
3: as I said, the Trafalgar, which is, by the way, Trafalgar is the, we've talked about them before, has been the most accurate polling, Republican-leaning pollster.
4: Right.
3: The most accurate, and they have Tallarico winning Texas. He is Tallarico winning Texas and Syed winning Michigan. Now, I think Tallarico's 1 point or 3 points, probably all within the margin of error, I'm going to guess. And Syed is, you know, plus one.
4: Yeah.
3: And you look at it, you go, how?
4: Yeah.
3: You think about the state of Texas. Has there been a state that has, and I've seen it, that has lowered taxes that the consumer would feel like property taxes over the last 5 years?
4: No.
3: Think about it.
4: I know Florida's trying. DeSantis talked about it recently. I don't know to what extent they've actually been able to do it just yet, but Texas is, I mean, it's every, and we have a part-time legislature, but every session they have been moving to lower property taxes. And, you know, this is something that again, the states that are going to win the business part of it, and when people and companies leave, are the ones going to have lower taxes. That's always going to be the case, because you're going to attract the talent, because the talent pays lower taxes. We don't have an income tax here, so you're going to attract the workers. You're going to attract the companies, because they know they can keep more of their money invested into whatever they're going to do. And it's a very simple equation. Now, as Lieutenant Governor Gavin Newsom had to travel to Texas for some reason, thought he had to buy a plane ticket and go to Texas and figure out, hey, what are you guys doing that's making companies move to Texas?
3: You know what I saw the other day? Mm. On Nextdoor, which I'm going to have to stop the notifications because it's become a platform of political idiots.
4: Yeah.
3: These people saying, well, you know something, I live in the suburbs of Dallas, and there used to be a lot of room, and now there's too much growth, so we need to get Democrats in there to stop this unregulated growth in the state of Texas.
4: Unregulated growth?
3: I know.
4: Wow.
3: And there's nothing that's not regulated.
4: Right.
3: Everything is regulated in some way.
4: Of course.
3: But you have the expansion just like you, but it's like, no, now it is, there's too much growth, things are too good, and we need to stop other people from moving in.
4: Yeah.
3: I'm like, okay.
4: Right. So we need to build a wall.
3: We need to build a wall in Texas to keep people out.
4: Yeah.
3: But that has actually been promotion of Democrats I've seen on social media, which is like, wow.
4: Now, if they're coming here from another nation illegally, they're exempt. They can come here all they want.
3: Yeah, exactly. It's just, but
4: yeah.
3: Wow.
4: Yeah.
3: We are Red Eye Radio.
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8: A little more corn, beans, and cotton expected to be produced by U.S. growers compared to the prior month's USDA forecast. That's the news from the Agriculture Department's October crop production reports issued Friday. A 1% month-over-month increase in corn production forecast contributed to what is expected to be the second-largest corn crop on record, despite year-over-year production down 5%. The increase in corn production forecast this month correlates with a 2.7% rise in corn yield forecast from September. The record projected soybean crop rose 1% from last month, now at 4.56 billion bushels forecasted in production, caused in part by a 0.3% increase in October in what is expected to be record bean yields. Cotton production forecast this month moved up 2%, with a 14% increase in crop yield from September. I'm Rod Bain reporting for the U.S. Department of Agriculture in Washington, D.C.
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0: We are on our radio. He is Eric Cronin. I'm Gary McNamara. Welcome and good morning. You know, one of the other things, related to things that we had talked about was, what was it here? I'm trying to find it here. Because it was, it was the, Ted Cruz. Ted Cruz having the discussion on Fox Business News, I believe. It was on Friday. And talking about why haven't the Democrats implemented socialized medicine in California. Exactly what we said. He goes, he wrote this on X. Why have the Democrats not implemented socialized medicine in California? They have the governor's office. They have a supermajority in the House and a supermajority in the Senate. Nobody's stopping them. Why? They studied it. They examined it. And they discovered it would destroy the economy, cause billions of dollars in economic damage, and cause small business to flee the state. Even the wild-eyed socialist of California said they couldn't afford it. And, you know, we have brought up both Colorado, Vermont, and California that all wanted to have socialized medicine, all decided not to have it. And you wonder, well, wait a minute. They can have it if they want.
1: Right.
0: Why are they trying to get it on a federal level when it should be so much easier to get it on a state level? Because on a state level, you can't borrow money to fund it.
1: Exactly.
0: You've actually got to tax people to do it. And the people of those states claim they want it, but it seems like Democrats only want something if they can get future generations, their children, their grandchildren, and their great-grandchildren to pay for it.
1: Yep.
0: And that's considered morality.
1: Yeah.
0: That's a moral stance to take. Well, we don't want to pay for it on our own. We want taxation without we want that loophole of taxation without representation. They're not born yet.
1: Right.
0: We can tax them. Now, that's morality. That's really caring.
1: Yeah. We care about the future.
0: It's a load of horse manure.
1: We're doing it for the children.
0: Yeah.
1: We're doing it for the children to get extra jobs in the future to pay for it all.

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1: We are Red Eye Radio. He is Eric Cronin. I'm Gary McNamara. Welcome and good morning. Thanks so much for being here. This was really interesting, Eric. This interview with on MS whatever time it is with Ro Khanna from California on the the Prop 40
2: right
1: there for the one time 5% 5% I guess wealth tax
2: right.
1: He talks about where they want to go with it on a federal level. Listen to this now.
2: All right,
1: listen to this. Here we go.
3: I want to ask you about something you were campaigning for here in California earlier in the week. It's a big ballot measure that was put onto the ballot here. It's called Proposition 40. It's the so-called billionaire tax. It's a one-time tax on billionaires here in California. And you and Bernie Sanders were here and other folks. And Bernie Sanders said at the rally it's the most important thing on the ballot in November anywhere. Do you agree with that? What are the stakes here for this Proposition 40?
4: It's the most important ballot initiative in America and in the world. It's the first time we're taxing billionaires. You know, there are 989 billionaires in our country. They're worth 22% of the economy. They're worth $8 trillion. If you were to have a 5% tax on them, you would raise $4 trillion. And their net worth is going up 144%. And for that 5% tax, you would be able to get free college, free childcare. You'd be able to pay every teacher $60,000. Now, in California, a one-time 5% tax would allow us to prevent.
1: Okay, so we're moving on. We don't need any more than that because, remember, they're talking, Bernie Sanders is talking, and Ro Khanna on the federal level.
2: Right.
1: How this extrapolates out to the federal level.
2: Right.
1: So what they would want to do is explained by a lot of people in community notes and everything else.
2: Mm-hmm.
1: What he is talking about, what the Democrats want to do, would mean a 5% tax. All right?
2: Yeah.
1: For 10 years.
2: Yeah.
1: 5% wealth tax. 5% of your wealth would be taken for 12 years. Basically, 40% of the base would be gone.
2: Right.
1: Now, none of it goes, they didn't talk about anything. Remember when, talked about the 50 cent, Ross Perot, the 50 cent, people forget about this.
2: Yeah.
1: 50 cent a gallon tax to pay off the debt way back then in the late 80s, early 90s.
2: Right.
1: When he talked about that, this would be free college, free childcare, whatever.
2: Yeah.
1: Do you know what that would do to people's 401ks?
2: Oh, they'd be decimated because this wealth that is held by these individuals is largely in stocks of companies.
1: Yep.
2: Which they would be required to sell. And when there's that kind of sell-off, there's a difference in market-based sell-off is scary enough. Government mandated sell-off would tell the market likely this won't be the last time this happens. Now, they're talking over a period of years, and of course they would extend it after that sunset, whenever that's going to be. There would be no end to this. And then, when that money just kind of dissipates into the bureaucracy and you're not getting what they said you were going to get, they're going to have to go after people who aren't billionaires. Now we'll go after millionaires. Are you listening, Bernie? Then we'll go after people who have significant wealth. They'll just start saying that significant wealth.
1: By the way, 5%, I said 40 would be 5% for 10 years would be with no growth would be 50% net wealth over 10 years.
2: Right.
1: This is what they want to do.
2: Right.
1: And how do we know? He said it.
2: Yep.
1: He said it.
2: Yep.
1: And he's considered he's considered just a radical mainstream Democrat.
2: Yeah.
1: And this is sort of the exact same thing that we said about they don't want to do it just in California, because they know if they do it in California, billionaires and capital will leave.
2: Oh, yeah.
1: So it's this is like sort of the inverse of nationalized healthcare. They want socialized medicine across the United States, and we said, well, you can do it in your own state.
2: Yeah,
1: yeah, but we don't have the money to do it if we can't use the federal government to borrow the money from future generations. We actually don't want to pay for it.
2: Right.
1: So how much do they really care if they're saying, well, we actually don't want to pay for it. We want to put in that loophole for taxation without representation for healthcare and put the tax burden on generations that aren't even born yet for what we want now. So they don't give a damn. They don't care.
2: No, no.
1: And the exact same thing here. Any Democrat state can tax billionaires. Do it. Well, we don't want to do it alone because the capital will leave. Well, what you're admitting is that capital will leave. And if you take where they want to go, that capital disappears from the private sector and goes into the government bureaucracy. But this is, again, and I'm glad Stossel covered it the other day, John Stossel, we mentioned it, where they talked about and Bill Maher also, all this money, nothing ever gets better. Democrats say nothing ever gets better. It never gets better. I don't see the results of it. We now know in education, we pay more per student than anybody else in the world. It hasn't made a difference in public education. Public education has only gotten worse.
2: Yeah.
1: And we keep, and so they, you know, they can't get it done. They have failed. And what they do is the monopoly of the bureaucracy of the federal government has failed in so many ways. And they say, okay, let's direct it at the billionaires. Let's not really focus on what the problem is. Let's focus on jealousy and envy. That's what we have to sell.
2: Well, because, you know, they start by saying, you know, they have all of this wealth. They have all of this wealth. This is wealth that they've already paid taxes on.
1: Mm-hmm.
2: And now the government wants to take what they've earned. Look, I say earned. They say have. Look at all that they have. Let's take it from them. Where would it end? Because that kind of money isn't going to fix the problems. They want to start big, of course, because nobody does the math. The willfully ignorant out there go, we should do that. The billionaires, big companies. Next thing you know, you implement, and it's not going to happen, but you implement, it might happen on the state level. I mean, they're already pushing for this. This is why you're seeing this mass exodus of billionaires from these states. But they push this for the national level, which likely won't happen because in the end, they know the math doesn't work on this. But if they could get it through, massive collapse in stocks, and then nothing changes except for the economy crashes, you've got your 401k that's hurting, and then there's not enough money collected to do what they promised they were going to do with it. They start going after you. Eventually, they're coming after you.
1: Yeah, but you dilute the value of stocks.
2: Exactly. Which hurts you immediately in your 401k.
1: Right. When you have to liquidate it, not based on market forces, but based on a government mandate.
2: Yep. Yep. The market will, that will be a fear that will drive a bear market, I don't know how far down.
1: Well, the important thing is, because they've said, well, this is only once. It's only a one-time thing.
2: Yeah.
1: Now, and we've said, no, it's not.
2: No, it isn't.
1: This is what they wish to do. And again, going back to Bill Maher that said, you know how we know they're communist? They say We're communists.
5: Yes.
1: And here with Ro Khanna of the whole thing of, well, we'll tax just for once because he's billionaires. No, no, no, no, no. You would want it now. Now he's up to 10 years on the federal level, 5% wealth tax on all billionaires for 10 years, which, again, of that base takes 50% of the base. Yeah. The whole thing is we don't want billionaires.
5: Right. Exactly.
1: And when you look at this too, when you talk about it, it's like, well, then what is the incentive to expand wealth if you're going to destroy it with the wealth tax? And as you pointed out, this is money that's already been taxed.
5: Right.
1: Either with income tax or capital gains.
2: Yeah, this is their property.
1: Yeah.
2: They've earned this money. They paid taxes on it. It's their property. Let's go take their property. Well, where would you stop?
1: Or they will be making money on it because if they're been sitting there, they'll eventually pay capital gains. But the money that they've invested already, they pay taxes on.
2: Mm-hmm.
1: Any money that I have.
2: Anything that they've earned.
1: Yeah, you've already paid taxes on.
2: Right,
1: any money that I have that I put into my 401k, I've earned.
2: Mm-hmm.
1: You know, right. And it's going to be taxed either before or after.
2: Yeah, right.
1: So they want another tax on it, and it's really to deplete. They just feel better. You know, it's all, you know, and the envy and jealousy comes from their side, and also it's scapegoating. We're going to lie to you about what the problem is. The problem is us. We're going to lie to you because we know that you're basically a stupid human being that only operates on envy and jealousy. We know if you vote for us Democrats, you don't have any critical thinking skills. You can't connect the dots. You really don't pay attention. So we can sell you anything because we know one thing that you are. You're envious and you have tons of jealousy towards people that might have something that you don't have.
2: Right.
1: And we're going to depend on your jealousy and envy to put us into office because jealousy and envy is what has made America great.
2: Yeah.
1: That's the kind of crap they're trying to sell you.
2: Right.
1: It's amazing. But there it is. At least Ro Khanna came out and told you what the plan is on the federal level. It's not a one-time tax.
2: Right. No. No. No, and again, the billionaires know this on these state levels. You see the mass exodus. And by the way, that also means they've got to take their companies with them. So companies are leaving these states. But the only remedy for the radicals is, well, we'll do this on the national level. Let's get this done on the national level. Let's just take it all.
1: That's the goal.
2: And no talk about, look at what we could do for the national debt.
1: No.
2: None. Which still wouldn't be the answer to confiscate the wealth of the billionaires to pay for the national debt. Still,

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0: communist and saying, we know they're communist because they promote it.
1: Yeah.
0: And so with Ro Khanna coming out and saying, no, this is our plan, we know what their plan is. It's not like you can't go to Republicans and say, you guys are making this up. Well, where's your evidence of what they said?
1: Yeah. Right. This is their plan.
0: Right. It's what they say. I mean, sanctuary cities is their plan.
1: Yep.
0: The radical transgender movement is their plan. Defunding the police is their plan.
1: Mm-hmm.
0: Defunding the military is their plan.
1: Yeah.
0: Getting rid of the Senate is their plan. Getting rid of the presidency, because it would be under both of those, the Supreme Court and the presidency would be under, as we all know, the one branch of the legislature that would be left. This is their plan. You know, the Electoral College, gone. Representation of smaller states, gone. Everything that they wish to do is so incredibly radical, and it's not us trying to figure out what they're going to do or parsing the words. They're extremely clear. This is what we want to do.
1: Yep.
0: It's really amazing that they still have any kind of support in the United States.
1: At all.
0: I know.

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He's Eric Harney, and I'm Gary McNamara. So it's really interesting. We started out with the show with the whole Bill Maher thing about the Democrat Socialist of America and the Democratic Party and the Congress.

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8: Hey, good morning, everybody. Starting over after an apartment building fire, it was a deadly hurricane. Dads and moms in their 70s are doing better than ever. And this is the week for free health care. On this Monday, October the 12th, it is Columbus Day. Hello, sir.
9: And Indigenous Peoples Day.
8: You are correct.
9: Falcons fall in overtime Sunday night to the Baltimore Ravens. Titans fall to 0-5 for the season with a loss to Houston. Georgia, the new number one team in the world of college football. The new polls, Alabama 6th. Tennessee 14. Hence the Brewers over the Dodgers in game one in the next round of the baseball playoffs. Those stories in sports, along with updated traffic and weather this hour on the Talk Monster WGOW.
10: Right now, traffic.
11: Traffic's looking all right this Monday morning. No accidents on any major roads, and traffic is as smooth as it can be. Drive safe, everyone. We'll keep you updated.
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14: Mostly sunny and nice today with a high of 87. Right now it's 56 degrees on this National Pulled Pork Day. 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
8: Residents in an East Brainerd apartment complex are still trying this morning to put their lives back together after a fire destroyed several units at the Hamilton Apartments. More than a week after she survived her botched execution by lethal injection, Krista Pike is now waking up today in a rehabilitation center. East Tennessee farmers want a new farm bill after 3 years of waiting. The USDA announced nearly $14 billion in payments to farmers through two federal programs, all to help them make ends meet. These programs are helping farmers prepare for the next planting season. Speaking of food, inflation has backed off from the eye-watering double-digit numbers after the pandemic. But for a lot of Americans, grocery store prices have not gone down, an especially painful trend for residents of some U.S. cities. As the cost of a week's worth of food ticks higher across the nation, residents who spend the largest share of their income on groceries also tend to have lower incomes. Right now, Detroit ranks the most expensive city for groceries out of 100 in the country, with Memphis coming in at number 8. More numbers for you today, bolstered by steady gains in the stock market. Families headed by someone aged 75 or older are now America's wealthiest, while the youngest family saw their wealth decline in the last 3 years, according to a recent government report. It's the 19th person to drown this year in Tennessee, according to the TWRA, after a boater's body was pulled from the Watts Bar Reservoir over the weekend. From the classroom, Chattanooga State has increased its freshman enrollment for this fall at a rate nearly doubling any other public college in East Tennessee. That's according to recently released data from the Tennessee Higher Education Commission. Well, Hurricane Isaias made landfall in the Gulf region and peeled off hotel and condominium rooftops and facades along the Florida Panhandle before charging north over the weekend, dishing out torrential rain and the threat of flash floods and tornadoes across the southeast. At least 4 deaths were linked to the storm, including 2 people killed when trees fell onto homes in Florida and Alabama. Pope Leo was undergoing surgery in the coming days to remove a small nodule in his lung after it was detected during a recent medical checkup. The Vatican said the recovery should take about 1 week. Don't forget, this Saturday and Sunday, Remote Area Medical, or RAM, is offering a free dental, vision, and medical clinic at Notre Dame High School in Chattanooga. No insurance or ID are required. This upcoming clinic is open to anyone in need. More national and world news from ABC at the bottom of the hour.
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0: sleeping in, listening to the great music of Al Green. Hey, don't forget your open enrollment for Medicare happens, that's right, this week, October the 15th through the 7th. And Medicare Mystery reminds you this morning that this is the time each year when you can make changes to your coverage. You're going to get a lot of emails. You're going to get a lot of calls. Do not fall for it. You're going to get ripped off. Don't fall for it. Don't even answer it. 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She's got like 50 employees. The Better Business Bureau is reminding people you're going to get a ton of calls, a ton of texts. Don't fall for it. Good morning, sir. How are you, buddy?
1: What's up with you?
0: What's up with you? Yeah, so congratulations, the Mocs. Great game.
1: Why do you keep doing this?
0: Well, I mean, I'm just...
1: Congratulating me on what?
0: Well, it must have
1: I'm
0: been...
1: I'm being at the game?
0: Well, it's probably...
1: Did you congratulate the other 500 people that were there?
0: But it's probably nice to be able to do a game where you win. You've done so many.
1: It's more fun to deal with the people.
0: Yeah, 500. Well, it was crappy weather.
1: Oh, really?
0: Yeah, it was bad, bad, bad. But the Falcons,
1: did you go?
0: No, I didn't go, but I know. But no, I didn't go. I wanted to stay up and watch the Falcons. I watched the first quarter. You know what? And then let me guess. He's hurt again. What's going on? Good God.
1: Michael Penix, you're talking about the quarterback for the Falcons, left the game, but he said he was going to go back in overtime. They put two in there, and all he did was throw an interception in the game. But he says, Michael Penix says he's going to play this weekend. We'll see.
0: All right. Good to have you listening, everybody. Let's see what is happening in the news. Here we go. Masked thieves, I should say.
1: Congratulations.
0: Thank you.
1: On Masked Thieves. Oh, I mean, you have just as much to do with that as I do with the Mox game win or whatever. Hey, congratulations.
0: Masked thieves broke into a warehouse in Italy and made off with $5 million worth of wine from the country's top vineyards. And it's not oil. It's not gold anymore. It is wine, baby. It is wine. All right, listen to this. It's titled The Orange Plague. Have you seen this? It's the artwork that's been installed in France, the official seat of the European Parliament, Strasbourg, France. It's a copper sculpture also dubbed, you're not going to believe this, the King of Injustice. It has the U.S. president on the shoulders of a smaller figure, his thighs and sagging belly wrapped tightly around the man's head, his hands clutch at a long golf club in the scales of justice. It's 8.5 foot tall statue of President Trump naked, except for a thin layer of 23 karat gold leaf that's on him.
1: Why is that a news story?
0: Sounds like it's very disrespectful.
1: Yeah, I think I could find a lot of things that are disrespectful to various politicians in our country and abroad, too, probably.
0: Well, I just thought that was an interesting story of what is inside the European Parliament.
1: Well, congratulations.
0: Are you in this kind of mood today?
1: Yeah.
0: Oh, okay. All right. President Trump must cancel any remaining TV commercials paid for with millions of dollars in taxpayer money to promote his political message. That's according to a federal judge. The Department of Homeland Security, $20 million in taxpayer money for the ads. Nope, not allowed to use them anymore.
1: Hmm.
0: The National Park Service has begun a new round of tree cutting at a historic golf course near the National Mall as the Trump administration proceeds with a plan to renovate the East Potomac Golf Links into a championship-level course. They're taking down 500 trees.
1: Par five?
0: Yes. Pope Leo?
1: He's having an operation.
0: He's having a surgery. He'll be out for about a week. But he declared over the weekend capital punishment inadmissible as he marked the World Day against the death penalty. in his native United States as they announced plans to live stream that execution by fire. People were talking about that, by firing squad.
1: Yeah. I'm not a capital punishment guy. Now, how does it work? Is like...
0: I didn't know that.
1: Oh, yeah.
0: Okay.
1: Is there like the... Who's next in line to be Pope, just in case? I mean, the president has to go under the knife or whatever. They have the vice president up there, and then...
0: Yeah, who's the...
1: Who's the Pope in waiting? Who's there? Who's that guy standing next to go, just in case something goes wrong, or we have some papal duties to perform, we got to have this guy ready.
0: Let me tell you who I would love to have.
1: Huh.
0: Ed. Ed would be awesome.
1: Well, where's Ed? Oh, he's at the fish fry. We can't get hold of him. I don't know what we could do.
0: Good morning, gents. Top of the morning to y'all. We're all going to have a great week. That is an order. Yes, you are correct. Thank you. Thank you, listener, very much. After getting on I-75 South at Shallowford, my dash shows speed limit is 85 miles per hour for about 2 miles.
1: Slow down.
0: Wow. Be careful, man. Wow.
1: You know, you don't have to go 85.
0: No. And
1: I told Squeak when she started driving, I said, if people are on the road and you don't feel comfortable driving that fast, go slower. Go slower. Don't let someone else make you feel what you don't want to do and you don't feel comfortable with. I tell her that all the time. I said that about a left-hand turn, too. I said, you don't feel comfortable doing it. Don't do it. Do not do it. People could be honking at you, saying you take too long. I don't care.
0: And don't have your car, the tires turned to be making a left, because in case somebody hits you, it'll push you into the...
1: Well, if you don't do that, then you go straight. You understand that. You have to turn the wheel.
0: Yeah, but don't do it prematurely. Wait until you get the arrow.
1: Well, don't do anything prematurely. Yeah. I learned that early on.
0: Hey, let me ask you. You work for Groom.
1: Yeah.
0: Are they still in business?
1: Oh, yeah.
0: I have not seen... I mean, I drove to Atlanta yesterday to see my mom, drove back, did not pass one of those vans. Hmm. Are they not marked anymore?
1: Oh, yeah. I've seen them on there.
0: Really?
1: Yeah.
0: I did not see one yesterday.
1: In fact, when we were at East... Well, I mean, there's only... Most of the time, there's one an hour, so...
0: Okay. I mean, I was driving to Atlanta and back, did not pass one of those vans.
1: No. I mean... It's been a while since I've done it. They went to Atlanta every hour on the hour, I think. Yeah.
0: So
1: and when we were at East Church High School coming back, I passed the Groom place. So it's right there on
0: Ringgold Road, I did stop at the McDonald's to get coffee yesterday, right near the one on I-75.
1: No, let's say this right here now. McDonald's has good coffee.
0: They did a fantastic job.
1: Well, I don't know about fantastic, but it's pretty good. Not bad.
0: It was good. They did a great job. It was perfect.
1: Yeah, I mean, pouring it in a cup. I mean, the cup was round. So, coffee was hot.
0: A medium coffee, $1.97. It's been a while. That's a lot.
1: You think?
0: Remember, it used to be 99 cents for any size?
1: Right. That was called the 1950s. Now, but I mean, okay. What does coffee cost?
0: You're right.
1: Everywhere else? I mean, I'm not talking necessarily Starbucks or whatever. Go to 7 Brew. Go to Scooters. You think you're going to get a decent cup of coffee for $2? Nay.
0: You are.
1: Or correct. if you go to Weigel's or Circle K or whatever, you're going to pay a couple of dollars.
0: Buddy, why can't they have a Greek Pope? I want to see Pope Papadopoulos.
1: He might be the Pope in waiting. Who knows? He might be the vice pope.
0: All right, here's JR with a look at sports.
1: The Atlanta Falcons lose their Sunday night game to the Baltimore Ravens in overtime, 30-23. Ravens tie the game with 40 seconds left to play in regulation, then score a touchdown in overtime to claim the win. Falcons quarterback Michael Penix did leave the game with a rib injury, wanted to come back in the game in overtime, didn't get there. Derrick Henry rushes for 102 yards for Baltimore in that win. Falcons go to 2-3 for the year, still winless at home. Tennessee Titans, still winless for the season, falling to Houston 26-3. Titans took a 3-0 lead. That was fun. I enjoyed it for a while. But Houston comes back, scores 26 unanswered, winning the game 26-3. Titans with only 187 yards of total offense, falling to 0-5 for the year. Monday night game tonight, Rams at home. They'll take on the Buffalo Bills. Texas lost to Oklahoma. Georgia beat Alabama. And Georgia moves up to the number one spot in the country. In the new poll from the Associated Press, the Dogs receiving 66 of 70 first-place votes. Notre Dame ranks second. Miami is third. Ohio State and Indiana round out the top five. Alabama fell to sixth. Texas seventh. BYU, Ole Miss, Texas Tech round out the brand-new top 10. Tennessee up to 14th. Kentucky 15th. LSU falls to 22. As the SEC has nine teams in the top 25. Milwaukee Brewers come back with single runs in the fourth and fifth inning, beating the Dodgers 2-1 in Game 1 of the National League Championship Series. Two games in the baseball playoffs tonight. Dodgers and Brewers will play Game 2 of the NLCS. Cleveland at Tampa Bay in Game 1 of the American League Championship Series. And Chase Briscoe won his second straight NASCAR playoff race Sunday in Charlotte. And that's Sports on the Talk Monster. 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
3: Right now, traffic.
4: Traffic's looking all right this Monday morning. No accidents on any major roads, and traffic is as smooth as it can be. Drive safe, everyone. We'll keep you updated.
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0: So true. It's 6:22. Okay, here we go. You might not have much time to wait to find your next home. 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Maybe you have an emergency. 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Haven't found a permanent home yet. If you are looking for something new, you got to call Cindy Richardson. All right, here's how they helped Jameson and Jane. 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Yeah, her competition, because they think that too. 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Jed announced today's guests. Yes, I will. Thank you very much. Let's do this an hour and 10 minutes early. At 7:35, we will have a woman who is considered a hero this morning because she was the one that went knocking on all the doors at that East Brainerd apartment building to let people know, get the hell out. It's on fire. Her name is China. And she was very nice on the phone yesterday, so hopefully she will call in at 7:35.
1: I've had people knock on my door say to get the hell out. I was married to him at the time, let me just tell you. But
0: that's funny. Mike Dunn will be here at 8:35 talking about his annual disbursement of books, especially comic books, to kids on Halloween. So it'll be great to have Mike Dunn here. At 9:05, I'm glad you asked, caller. We're going to have Dr. Jordan Painter, an orthopedic surgeon from Erlanger, talking about fall prevention, sponsored by the great folks at Life Care Center. And at 9:35, JR will lead this discussion because this is his company that he is the voice of. The pharmacy at Designer Drugs Labs will talk about Menopause Action Month. And JR,
1: I'll take action.
0: You will take action.
1: I'm trying to do whatever I need to do.
0: So, listener, thank you. I hope you'll still listen because you won't find this kind of great activity on the other stations.
1: You're right about that.
0: You're not.
1: Who can argue that?
0: They'll play music. They'll play Here's the Best of Celine Dion. Bram, how are you, buddy? How was your weekend? I was thinking about you. I'm just worried about you.
2: Oh, you're too kind. My weekend was great. Everything at Whiskey Cowgirl was fun. The move's been okay. It's been a fun weekend.
0: Okay, so let's just say you walk into your apartment. Nothing's there. I mean, is there any furniture at all?
2: I have a couple pieces of furniture, but I'm really strategic with my boxes at the moment. I've made like a box recliner and like a nice like box shelf. It's pretty cool. I do have a bed frame.
1: Sounds great.
2: Yeah, it's lovely. Great. It's a cool bachelor pad at the moment.
1: Yeah, so if you see something on the interstate today...
2: Oh, I got my eye open for mattresses.
1: Bam will be taking various furniture.
0: I'm going to ask some neighbors if they got anything.
2: I'd love a shelf.
0: On. You want a shelf?
2: A shelf would go a long way. I'm a man of simple joys. Shelves do a lot for me.
0: Is there nothing back there in that? What is in that room right when you walk in on that side door where they keep all the water is locked up and stuff? There's got to be something back there.
1: Well, see, that's... Let's go to this fundamental thing that you and I disagree with. It's not yours to give away.
0: Right.
1: Remember that? But why don't you just go? I got an idea.
0: Okay.
1: Just go into John's office and take what you need.
0: I'm gonna ask Scott if there's something around the station that we just don't need anymore.
1: Yeah, you.
0: I mean, there's got to be a shelf or something. I'll ask for you,
1: Brent.
0: We've
1: had a lot of people in poverty here at the radio station. We don't just give them furniture. Although, if you took that couch, I think you'd be doing everyone a favor, to be honest with you.
0: Jed will be the first caller for Menopause in Action. Good morning. Have a great show. Oh, that's hilarious. So, I am so into SEAL Team, and I cannot thank my close friend Tom Benson for recommending SEAL Team. I'm on episode 27. JR, all I'm asking is for one, you to watch one episode and you'll be hooked. I'm hooked. I'm absolutely hooked. I want to meet a seal. I would like to be one.
1: Yeah, I don't know if I see that happening, but keep dreaming.
0: Have you ever met one?
1: Yes, I have. I think in this studio. Yes, I have.
0: Okay.
1: I saw early on in training, just watching training, not be involved in any way, shape, or form.
0: Really?
1: I could not do that.
0: Oh, yeah. When you were out in with the mocks, you were watching, weren't you, when you were out in California? Was that a...
1: What exactly? What the hell are you talking about?
0: You watched the SEALs practice or train? Is that where you watched them once? Maybe I'm mistaken, but I thought when you went out to California for the mocks, you were out there, and I thought you told me that you had watched some of the SEALs practicing in the ocean. Maybe not. Oh, well. That wasn't you then.
1: No.
0: Okay. It's a hell of a story, though.
1: Yeah, it is.
0: God, I would love to meet a SEAL.
1: I think that probably could happen.
0: I bet you they don't talk. They don't want to share any stories. I would just love to meet one just to thank them.
1: They go through a heck of a lot now, I'll say that. Well, I'd be one of the, you have to ring the bell and then turn your stuff in. Is that how it works if you wash out? Oh, isn't that right?
0: I don't know.
1: Yeah, I think so.
0: The closest Jeb will be to a seal is feeding one in the aquarium. That's from Bubba. Love you, mean it. Oh, God. Thank you, man. Thank you.
1: That's about right.
0: Oh, my God. Listen to this. That's, wow. I did nothing. Nothing on Saturday.
1: Good for you.
0: You got a Baylor game this week?
1: I do.
0: Who do they play?
1: They play a team from Texas, Legacy in Texas.
0: And
1: I believe Legacy is either 1-6 or 0-6 or something like that. So I feel fairly confident of saying I like the Red Raiders' chances on Friday. Yeah.
0: Yes.
1: If you need
0: Texas, stay home.
1: If you need shelves or couch or a mattress, just call me if you
0: stay
1: need a
0: home
1: friend.
0: Stay home, Texas.
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7: ABC News, I'm Chuck Sievertson. It's going to take a while for some of the areas hardest hit by that Gulf hurricane to rebuild and recover. ABC News meteorologist Leslie Lopez in Pensacola, Florida, where the hurricane came ashore.
8: I did get to go up with the Coast Guard helicopter, and it was really an amazing opportunity to survey the damage. We went towards Pensacola, where we knew we were going to see some damage to buildings. We saw many fences just strewn across the area. We saw rooftops blown off. We saw not only that, capsized boats. There are quite a few that just snapped from their buoys, and they were just sinking.
7: At least four people killed. Ukraine's president says Russia is still hitting his country's energy infrastructure, despite President Trump announcing he'd reached a so-called energy ceasefire with both sides. And the last Nobel Prize of the year, economics, going to two American economists, winning for their work on models that help governments and central banks manage economic shocks. This is ABC News.
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10: Traffic's looking all right this Monday morning. No accidents on any major roads, and traffic is as smooth as it can be. Drive safe, everyone. We'll keep you updated.
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10: Mostly sunny and nice today with a high of 87. Right now it's 56 degrees on this National Pulled Pork Day. 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

0: 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And he was there on every job. And I was satisfied. And then I paid him. Great SEAL movie and better book is Lone Survivor. True story of the biggest loss of Navy SEALs in one day in Navy SEAL history. Thank you. I will get that. Lone Survivor. Thank you. I really appreciate that. From the Warning Griffin text line, YouTube is chock full of SEALs talking about themselves and their experiences, especially their training. Okay. I just want to meet one. Listener, thank you. I really appreciate that. There was another fire at the apartment complex on 6500 block of East Brainerd Road a few years ago. That fire took a whole building, leave all the tenants displaced. Wow, it's the same area. It's crazy. You know where that is? That's going into, like, where the Social Security Administration is right across from where CGLA used to be. All right, are you ready for... our list for today? Well, let me just tell you, Columbus Day celebrates the arrival of Christopher Columbus in the Americas, October the 12th, 1492. Now, he was a navigator from Genoa, Italy. He was the son of a wool weaver and cheese vendor. He didn't have a formal education. He educated himself by reading books on astronomy and geography, but he wanted to find a western sea route to the Far East. They had lucrative spices in that area, but he ended up in the New World instead. Columbus wasn't the greatest of all people. Are you ready? Are you ready for who Columbus really was? One of the big reasons he wanted to go to Asia was to find the Japanese gold that Marco Polo wrote about. Although he never struck the jackpot, it didn't stop him from stealing from indigenous people. He thought the earth was very small. He studied math. It's probably safe to say it wasn't his strong suit, as he vastly undercalculated the distance from Spain to Japan. He thought it was just 2,400 miles. In fact, it was 11,000 miles.
1: Well, they didn't know we were here, right?
0: Correct.
1: They were unaware of North and South America, so yeah. There's that.
0: He did not set out to prove the world was round. Most of us were taught in school that the purpose of his voyage was to prove that the earth was round. In fact, that had already been well established.
1: Yeah, most people knew that by then. Come on.
0: He did not discover America, JR. Even if you put aside the obvious fact that there were, as you said, scores of indigenous people in the Americas, Columbus still wasn't the first person to discover them.
1: Not even close.
0: Historians agree the Viking Leif Erikson beat him to it 500 years earlier.
1: And I would guess there are people that beat him to that. They just didn't have the PR machine that Columbus had. I mean, why doesn't Leif Erikson get his day off?
0: At some point, a Spanish officer was sent to the Americas to assist Columbus, and what he found was total mayhem. A cocky Columbus refused to follow the officer's orders and was brought back across the Atlantic in shackles. You knew all this?
1: He's very cocky. Yeah, he was.
0: By the way, three countries refused to bankroll his voyage. He was turned down by France, England, and Spain, because they did not agree with his calculations of where he was going. Did you know that his ships were named after ladies of the night? It was common practice to name ships after saints in those days. However, Columbus and his cheeky sailors named the ships after famous ladies of the night.
1: See, that's what was unusual, because the ships didn't go down. But they
0: But this one did. The Santa Maria did go down. The Santa Maria didn't make the voyage. It crashed into a coral reef and wrecked near Haiti on Christmas Eve. Did you know that Columbus made four voyages to the Americas? Yeah. You knew that?
1: Yeah.
0: And he was a ruthless leader. There's an enormous amount of evidence suggesting Columbus was a notorious tyrant, even compared to the time frame in which he lived. First-hand accounts tell of the tremendous suffering he inflicted upon the indigenous Americans and Spanish subjects. That's funny. But those ships, those words did not go down. All right.
1: Step and one.
0: That is a look. Oh, wait a minute. So on Columbus Day, 102.3 is going to bash Columbus. Thanks, 102.3. Nice job. No.
1: No, no, no. We just tell the truth.
0: Just telling the truth. As you go out and do absolutely... What, like, Carter, what the hell are you going to do on Columbus Day?
1: How are you going to celebrate Columbus Day?
0: Yeah, what are you going to do? How did we ruin your day? Columbus Day. Come on. Give me a break. Now you just ruined my Columbus Day. Well, you're not getting any mail. You ain't going to the bank. You're going to sleep late.
1: I mean, where's the big mattress sales? Anyone that's worth his salt has a mattress sale for their holiday.
0: The news reported that Krista Pike was up walking, talking, and eating. But they didn't say what she was eating. Is she a zombie eating brains and the media just isn't telling us? Wow. She's in a rehab center. You know what's going to happen? She's going to make millions. There's going to be a book.
1: Oh,
0: there's
1: going
0: to be movies.
1: Die of a heart attack or something like that.
0: And
1: save the state a lot of money.
0: You know what's going to happen. Happy third week in October to all who celebrate. Go Vols, beat Bama.
1: Third Saturday.
0: It's going to be a pretty good game.
1: Should be. Yeah. Yeah.
0: Thank goodness you get the week off.
1: To some degree.
0: Yeah. I was with Coach McMahon from Baylor.
1: Mm-hmm.
0: And more than anything, he wants to go to lunch with you. And I said, I will put that together. He's fascinated by you. He knows you have some of the greatest stories to tell. That's two people who have come to me, and they don't want to have lunch with me. They want you, JR, to have lunch with them.
1: Well, because they know I'll tip well, which is very different than you, and there won't be any embarrassment or anything like that.
0: I am asking
1: you. I won't order tuna.
0: I'm asking you for an available day, possibly a Thursday, we can go to River Street Deli,
1: and
0: they want to meet with you.
1: I'm all in.
0: And I said, he is fascinating. He's got the greatest stories.
1: No,
0: yes, he is.
1: No, he doesn't.
0: The indigenous women found him cocky, too.
1: No.
0: Pun intended. All right, let's see what this one says. Oh, man, I ain't reading this. Come on, it's too smart for me. Celebrate by getting you a lady of the night. Celebrate in style.
1: Huh?
0: Santa Maria. Santa Maria. All right, here's JR with a look at sports.
1: 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Falcons lost that Sunday night game to the Baltimore Ravens in overtime, 30-23. Ravens tied the game with 40 seconds left to play in regulation, then score the winning touchdown in OT. Falcons quarterback Michael Penix left the game, rib injury. Wanted to come back to the game at overtime, but did not. Derrick Henry rushing for 102 yards for the Ravens. Falcons fall to 2-3 for the year and still winless at home. Tennessee Titans still winless for the season, falling to the Houston Texans 26-3. Titans took a 3-0 lead in the first quarter. I hope you enjoyed it before Houston scored 26 unanswered and won the game 26-3. Titans with only 187 yards of total offense, falling to 0-5 for the season. Monday night game tonight, Rams at home. They'll take on the Buffalo Bills. Texas lost to Oklahoma. Georgia beat Alabama. And so Georgia moves up to the number one spot in the country in the new poll from the Associated Press. Dogs receiving 66 of the 70 first place votes. Notre Dame ranks second this week. Miami third. Ohio State and Indiana round out the top five. Alabama falls to 6. Texas to 7. BYU, Ole Miss, Texas Tech round out the top 10. Tennessee up to 14th. Kentucky 15th. LSU down to 22 as the SEC has 9 teams in that top 25. Milwaukee Brewers came back scoring single runs in the 4th and 5th innings to beat the Dodgers 2-1 in Game 1 of the National League Championship Series. Two games in the baseball playoffs tonight. Dodgers and Brewers will play Game 2 of the NLCS. Cleveland at Tampa Bay, Game 1 of the American League Championship Series. And Chase Briscoe won his second straight NASCAR playoff race Sunday in Charlotte. 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
3: Traffic's looking all right this Monday morning. No accidents on any major roads, and traffic is as smooth as it can be. Drive safe, everyone. We'll keep you updated.
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4: What about it?
3: So you made a couch out of box?
4: I've just been, while I'm sorting through boxes and sorting them out and deciding which goes to what room, I've been making the most out of the structures. So, yeah, I have like I put a TV up on some boxes. I used the packing blankets to make a mattress, which worked better than the previous mattress I had. It's pretty good.
5: Do you need a rug?
3: How old are you?
4: I'm old enough to sleep on my, I'm 29.
5: Do you need a rug?
4: I have a, if you had a rug, I wouldn't be mad at it, yeah.
5: Let me go through and just see what we got. I'm going to help them. I want to help them.
4: Too kind. Too kind, Jed.
5: I mean, there's got to be somebody. I mean, I'm going to help them. I'm going to get Pam on it. Pamel.
4: Bram and Pam dream team. Thank you. The house did come with a cat. When I showed up there yesterday, I was late to a meeting or something, there was just a little cat just waiting in front of the door. Wouldn't let me in until I dealt with it. So,
3: did you kick it?
4: How could I kick the cat? That's that would be terrible.
5: All right, I'm going to ask some neighbors, because we just had there's got to be somebody. I mean, with just, they want to get rid of all this crap. All right, let's see what I can get. I guess you can just, there's got to be a sofa out there that somebody's going to put out. Then, you know what? Something's going to happen on Pineville Road within the next few days, because it's going to be nice. It's going to be sunny, and that's the day that people start putting stuff out.
4: I'll have to check it out. Yeah.
3: Jeez.
5: Oof-wee. Can you imagine?
3: No.
5: For $1,000, would you sleep on a sofa that was left outside somebody's home on Pineville Road?
3: I've slept on that one.
5: Yes.
3: I was going to say.
5: And I covered you over.
3: Well.
5: There is plenty of fine mattresses and sofas sitting around the roads. Yeah, but, we want to make sure it's nice. He's going to remember this, because he's going to be.
3: I understand.
5: He's going to do something great with his life. He is. I think the world of Bram. I really do.
4: It's too kind, Jeff.
5: Something's going to happen. Something good's going to happen. He's going to remember this.
3: Well, let me. I don't know when it's going to start, but he's 29 years old sleeping on cardboard. So, I mean, so far, let's just say I would call him a late bloomer at this point. I agree. Something great is going to happen. But
4: I'll take late bloomer over nothing.
3: 29 years old sleeping on cardboard. 29 year old, I know some people over there right by the Walmart that are doing the same thing, be honest with you. Listen, the only difference is they don't work here.
5: Your folks don't have any. Can I call your mom later today and
4: you
5: find out?
4: You can if you'd like. There's some furniture that we're sorting through from my grandfather's estate, but it's like up in storage and like
5: Is it in Dalton?
4: No, it's actually up over in here in town.
5: Oh, well, let's go get it, man. You need some help?
4: Maybe, yeah.
3: Yeah.
4: I need a truck.
3: I'll bring the Miata. We'll ship the furniture in.
4: Oh, the Miata would be great. We could put the fit the
3: shoebox full of stuff in there.
5: Your grandfather's got you got furniture there.
4: I do have some furniture there. Yeah, there's two desks and two shelves. And
5: there's your shelves, man.
4: Right there. Yeah, just getting access to them has been the arduous task.
3: What does that mean?
4: Difficult.
3: Well, I know what that means. Here, call your mom.

0: See if she can get in there, and I'll bet she can.
1: All right.
0: This ain't that tough.
1: Can you rent?
0: Oh, my gosh. What am I going to do?
1: All right.
0: I don't know. I got to sleep on cardboard.
1: Does anybody have a pickup truck here? Oh. Well, that ain't going to happen. I was looking right at you, but no. I mean, yeah.
2: Karen's got better things to do.
1: Look on Facebook Marketplace. Have you looked on Facebook Marketplace?
2: I've been living on Facebook Marketplace.
0: buying or selling?
1: Big wreck on, really? Big wreck? I-75 north at East Brainerd.
2: Mm-hmm. Yep, it's a multi-car pileup. Cops are there. EMS is en route. Expect that to throw a wrench in your morning for a while.
1: Wow. It's a holiday, people.
0: How am I going to celebrate Indigenous People Day?
1: Bram, just remember not to let them find you a date. That's from Dana.
0: Shut up, Dana.
1: Hello, Dana.
2: Thanks, Dana.
1: Oh, buddy. All right. Listen, I'm going to help you, man. I'm going to help you.
0: Trust me, that'll be the downfall of civilization right there.
2: I appreciate any help I can get. Thanks.
1: All right, buddy. I'm going to do. Bram, you can rent the Home Depot pickup truck all day for like $40.
0: Yeah.
2: That's a great idea. I haven't thought about that.
0: Yeah. Jeez wheeze. How did you survive this long?
1: $19.
0: Yeah.
1: $19.
0: Yeah.
2: That's great. Yeah. I've been trying to move a piano. That'll definitely help.
1: There will be a fine lady out there that appreciates a man that can lay on cardboard.
2: Finally, someone gets it.
1: We got the greatest listeners. We do.
0: Yeah, they're all sleeping on cardboard.
1: Phyllis is going to, Phyllis likes you because she took care of the kitten.
2: Aw, okay.
1: But then you did give it to Looney. Mm-hmm. But that's okay, but only because you couldn't keep the kitten in the apartment.
2: Yeah. Yeah, and Looney's given it a great home. Have you seen him live stream it?
1: Yeah, he likes it, Looney.
0: Boy, that's something I want to do, spend my time.
1: Looney comes in here and yells at me a lot.
0: You know, have you noticed
1: that he apologizes.
0: Have you noticed he's not the only one that does that? Why do you think you bring that out in people?
1: Well, I have no idea what I've done to Looney. He just will come in and
0: why
1: says,
0: do you think you bring that out in people?
1: I have no idea.
0: Huh.
1: I mean, Looney, I don't even really talk to him that much. I haven't asked him for anything. I haven't asked him for a new
0: That's not true. That's not true. We asked him for the new thing here. What did he say? When he gave us the famous line that we are the lowest priority in the whole station.
1: Which, the whole station.
0: You know, we've had that consistently for about 50 years here, but that's okay. Are you chewing on the community pens again?
1: I'm chewing on this one. I think somebody chewed it off.
0: It was you.
1: Yeah.
0: It was you.
1: Yeah, I'm just... last night, yeah.
0: Last night what? Go ahead, right here.
1: No, I'm fine.
0: His shoulder's right here.
1: You know what? I don't have a taste for sweets anymore. It just happened.
0: Just pens?
1: I don't like sweets anymore.
0: What's going on? Pens?
1: Yeah. I mean, I don't want chocolate. Maybe that was just last night. Something happened.
0: I bought some good stuff from Deanna's daughter. Some Girl Scout stuff. It's pretty good. Not just cookies.
1: Wait a minute. I thought she's selling something for Notre Dame, like a $20 breakfast or something.
0: Yeah, I think they did have a breakfast at Aubrey's, maybe.
1: Bram looks at things as opportunities, not obstacles. The saying is true. Where there is a will, there is a way. Well, listen.
0: The question is there headlines coming around our corner?
1: And, listener, do you have any shelf or furniture that you don't want? Bram will take it.
0: You know, begging is so unbecoming.
1: Listen, right now, who cares? We're trying to help the guy.
0: I care.
1: Yes, we need you, listener.
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1: Hey, good morning, everybody. Starting over after an apartment building fire, it was a deadly hurricane. Dads and moms in their 70s are doing better than ever, and this is the week for free health care. Monday, October the 12th, it is not only Columbus Day, but it is also Indigenous Peoples Day. And just a reminder, there is a bad wreck, I-75 north at East Brainerd. Hello, JR.
0: As Chevy Chase would say today, hug an Indian. Hug an Indian on Indigenous People Day. Falcons fall in overtime Sunday night to the Baltimore Ravens. Titans just fall. Now 0-5, losing to Houston yesterday. Georgia, the new number one team in the world of college football. Brand new polls. Georgia 1, Alabama 6, Tennessee 14. As the Brewers over the Dodgers, game one of the next round of the baseball playoffs. Those stories in sports, along with updated traffic and weather, this hour on the Talk Monster, WGOW.
5: Right. As the song goes, summer days drifting away. Yes, it happens, but the great news, it'll be back. 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
7: Mostly sunny and nice today with a high of 87. Right now it's 56 degrees on this National Pulled Pork Day. 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
5: Residents in an East Brainerd apartment complex are still trying this morning to put their lives back together after a fire destroyed several units at the Hamilton Apartments. More than a week after she survived her botched execution by lethal injection, Krista Pike is now waking up today in a rehabilitation center. East Tennessee farmers want a new farm bill after 3 years of waiting. The USDA announced nearly $14 billion in payments to farmers through two federal programs, all to help them make ends meet. These programs are helping farmers prepare for the next planting season. Speaking of food, inflation has backed off from the eye-watering double-digit numbers after the pandemic. But for a lot of Americans, grocery store prices have not gone down, an especially painful trend for residents of some U.S. cities. As the cost of a week's worth of food ticks higher across the nation, residents who spend the largest share of their income on groceries also tend to have lower incomes. Right now, Detroit ranks the most expensive city for groceries out of 100 in the country, with Memphis coming in at number 8. More numbers for you today, bolstered by steady gains in the stock market. Families headed by someone age 75 or older are now America's wealthiest, while the youngest families saw their wealth decline in the last 3 years, according to a recent government report. It's the 19th person to drown this year in Tennessee, according to the TWRA, after a boater's body was pulled from the Watts Bar Reservoir over the weekend. From the classroom, Chattanooga State has increased its freshman enrollment for this fall at a rate nearly doubling any other public college in East Tennessee. That's according to recently released data from the Tennessee Higher Education Commission. Well, Hurricane Isaias made landfall in the Gulf region and peeled off hotel and condominium rooftops and facades along the Florida Panhandle before charging north over the weekend, dishing out torrential rain and the threat of flash floods and tornadoes across the southeast. At least 4 deaths were linked to the storm, including 2 people killed when trees fell onto homes in Florida and Alabama. Pope Leo was undergoing surgery in the coming days to remove a small nodule in his lung after it was detected during a recent medical checkup. The Vatican said the recovery should take about 1 week. Don't forget, this Saturday and Sunday, Remote Area Medical, or RAM, is offering a free dental, vision, and medical clinic at Notre Dame High School in Chattanooga. No insurance or ID are required. This upcoming clinic is open to anyone in need. More national and world news from ABC at the bottom of the hour.
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0: Man, once again, as Bram just mentioned, big wreck I-75 north at East Brainerd Road. Several cars are involved. It is slow going, I-75 south of East Brainerd Road. Please, please be careful. I thought everybody was off today. What's going on?
1: All right.
0: 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They'll answer 902-5420. 902-5420. I'm telling you, folks, you will not be disappointed. I don't really think whitewashing history is a good idea, but in the case of Columbus, he was pretty horrific. Basically, just a low-life scoundrel. Committed thievery, rape, torture, murdering the indigenous. Not sure if that's what we should be celebrating, but on the other hand, a good gerrymandering could get him elected today.
2: Probably.
0: Wow. That's a great text. We got some smart listeners. I mean, come on. Do you think that another radio station like 92.3 would get a text that intelligent?
2: Yes.
0: That's pretty damn smart.
2: Yes. But then again, they're not begging for furniture on the air. So, I mean, you know, there's gives and takes.
0: Wow. Could we get Bob Corker for an interview? What a show that would be. You know what? I'll try.
2: I mean, he's the one that saved Head of the Hooch, apparently.
0: Yeah.
2: Did you read all that?
0: Yes.
2: That's pretty interesting stuff. I saw him a couple of months ago and talked to him a little bit, a thing at UTC. And we, you know, either, you don't remember me, but, and I was accurate. He didn't remember me. I used to work with Jeff Styles.
0: He didn't remember you?
2: Yeah. Wow. I'm really forgettable.
0: No, you're not. I mean, he's lived here his whole life.
2: Right. I don't think I'm in his top 10,000 of people he's met. Put it that way.
0: I used to think that was really incredible. Like when he was still the senator and you'd walk downtown and there he would be.
2: Yeah.
0: I mean.
2: Yeah.
0: And especially when you were with somebody from out of town, I go, that's our senator.
2: Mm-hmm.
0: I mean, that's pretty impressive. I don't see many Fleischmann sightings, but he's got commercials out now. So you are seeing him on commercials. He's got to use that money up.
2: I see, I don't see him out, but I see Facebook things of organized things where he's, I don't see him just out and about very often.
0: We can remember history without celebrating it. Very true.
2: But I mean, I think Columbus did some things that probably don't bode well in history, but he did have some guts. Let's get in these little boats and see what we can find out there.
0: Yes, you are correct. I just looked on Facebook Marketplace and I found a shelf. I found a beautiful Bassett lounge chair. I mean, there's a ton there.
2: Okay, the question is,
0: somebody has got to die and leave all that furniture.
2: The question is, why are you more proactive than Cardboard Man? Why is that? That's
0: I see the frustration.
2: I can only help you if you want to help yourself. If there's free furniture out there and you don't grab it and you rely on someone else to do it,
0: okay,
2: well, you are missing that opportunity.
0: I mean, I'm just thinking if he was my son, I go, Bram, let's get some furniture in the house. And then he goes, well, I don't have a truck.
2: Yeah.
0: And it's like,
2: if he were my son, I'd move. Not give a forwarding number. I'd rather sleep on cardboard than to move somewhere.
0: This listener said, I hear Columbus slept on cardboard.
2: Yeah, I'm sure he did.
0: That's funny. Very, very funny. Very funny. All right.
2: I'm sure the people on the ship go, hey, by the way, the indigenous people left a mattress out there.
0: Okay, so we're getting a new Coke machine. Did you put in your request on what you would like to see the Coke machine have?
2: No, because like the T-shirts, like two or three things, there's just some things I don't care about. I don't care.
0: All right.
2: If I need a Coke, I can get a Coke. Trust me. I wouldn't have to wait to Bram find one on the side of the road or have Pam bring it to me or whatever it is. If I need a Coke, I'll get a damn Coke. It's not that big a deal.
0: We mentioned the former senator, Bob Corker, but this person says, I hate what Corker did with Macaulay Avenue and Bailey Avenue and to ML King, making it one. Yeah, there was a big article about.
2: I saw that.
0: It was a letter to the editor, and I tried to find that guy.
2: It was pretty interesting. Because he goes, you ruined Main Street. You ruined Bailey and Macaulay. And when in this letter to the editor was in Chattanooga, I saw it in Chattanooga, and it started ripping Fraser Avenue. I said, did Andy write this or whatever? But it wasn't Andy. It was someone else. Well, or
0: The guy.
2: Maybe it was Andy's pseudonym, Andy Statz. I'm not sure.
0: The guy that I would love to. I tried to find him. He wrote a hell of an article. He wrote a hell of a letter to the editor. Oh, wait, here it is. This guy's name, does anybody know him? Because I've tried to find him. Jonathan Bartow, B-A-R-T-O-W. The only one I could find is, I think he's in prison, but I don't think this guy is.
2: Hey,
0: Jonathan Bartow.
2: Might have a lot of time to write.
0: Does anybody know a Jonathan Bartow?
2: What did he write about?
0: Oh, he wrote about the streets.
2: Gotcha.
0: And it was
2: it was well documented. I do recall that.
0: The top, what streets will our feckless, floundering city fathers ruin next? As a salesman who depends on moving around the streets of Chattanooga in a timely and efficient manner, the overhaul of the main north, south, and east-west thoroughfares of Chattanooga is simply one of the most reckless and dangerous and ridiculous activities ever forced upon a city and its residents. I won't go on and read it, but if anybody knows how to reach this guy... Call talk radio, man.
2: He's got a point of view. I'll give you that.
0: Jonathan Bartow, B-A-R-T-O-W. It may be worth even finding an old KZ shirt that we can give you. The fog in the
2: Or some shelves or something like that.
0: Yeah. The fog in the Hamilton Place area is really thick this morning. One must love Georgia's brother, too. Yeah, Georgia McCravey. Georgia McCravey's.
2: What are we talking about?
0: No, somebody just wrote this, but. Georgia McCravey's brother was Happy Dix, who played for
2: I'm aware.
0: You ever met him?
2: He's
0: a hell of a surgeon.
2: I don't think so. But I have read the headline many a time.
0: I found Columbus sleeping on a discarded mattress under the overpass on Shaliford. None of that stuff on Facebook Marketplace will fit in a Scion. bitch. Columbus was mild compared to other explorers in history. STFU, and enjoy the day. You justice warriors who are 500 years late. Wow. My God.
2: What does STFU mean?
0: I don't know.
2: Do
0: you know what that means, Bram? I mean, you're that generation.
3: Speak thoroughly from your... I can't say it on the radio.
0: Oh.
3: No.
0: Oh. Okay.
3: Shut the front up.
2: Shut the front door.
0: Yeah. Okay. I read it and I do agree. Bartow. Is that you, Bartow? Can you call in, or are you just going to? No. All right, here's JR.
2: Thanks for that. Yeah, here. Atlanta Falcons lost the Sunday night game to the Baltimore Ravens in overtime. Final score, 30-23. Ravens tie the game with 40 seconds left to play in regulation, then scored a touchdown in overtime for the win. Falcons quarterback Michael Penix left the game, rib injury. Wanted to come back in overtime, but that didn't work out. Derrick Henry rushes for just over 100 yards, 102 for the Ravens in that win. Falcons now 2-3 for the year and still winless at home. Titans are still winless at home, on the road, on a neutral site, anywhere you can play. Titans falling to the Houston Texans, 26-3. Titans took a 3-0 lead early, and then Houston scored 26 straight points. Won the game 26-3. Titans only with 187 yards of total offense, falling to 0-5 for the season. Monday Night Football tonight, Rams at home. They'll take on the Buffalo Bills. Texas lost to Oklahoma. Georgia beat Alabama. Georgia moves up to number one in the brand new poll from the Associated Press. Dogs receiving 66 of the 70 votes for that number one position. Notre Dame ranks second this week with Miami third, followed by Ohio State and Indiana in the top five. Alabama falls to sixth, Texas seven, BYU, Ole Miss, and Texas Tech round out the top 10. Tennessee up to 14th. Kentucky 15th. LSU falls to 22 as the SEC has 9 teams in the top 25. The Milwaukee Brewers came back with single runs in the 4th and 5th inning, beating the Dodgers 2-1 in Game 1 of the National League Championship Series. 2 games in the baseball playoffs today. Dodgers and Brewers will play Game 2 of the NLCS and Cleveland at Tampa Bay, Game 1 of the American League Championship Series. And Chase Briscoe won his 2nd straight NASCAR playoff race. That was Sunday in Charlotte. 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
6: Some things don't get a day off. Major accidents to report on I-75. Northbound, there's been an accident with injuries. EMS is en route. Police are on scene. Multiple cars are involved. It's going to back things up for a while. That's northbound just before the East Brainerd exit. Just after the East Brainerd exit, we have a smaller collision, no injuries. It's still going to slow you down. I-75 southbound, by the East Brainerd exit, there's also an accident. I-75 is almost at a standstill from the East Brainerd exit all the way to the split. Everything else is looking pretty good. I-24, Highway 153, and downtown are still looking pretty good this morning. We'll keep you updated. Stay safe. 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

0: did Wilson Pickett die?
1: I'm not sure.
0: Anybody? Died in... Oh, he's only 64.
2: Heart attack.
0: Wow. From the Warning Griffin text line, Alabama was robbed by the ref.
3: It's hard to argue that.
0: Agree with Jonathan. We should turn all of Chattanooga's roads into one-way freeways so all the seniors can get to their doctor's appointments in a timely manner. Also close the riverfront to build a giant pharmacy.
3: There you go.
0: Okay, and once again, I've tried to find this guy. Somebody has got to know Jonathan Bartow. B-A-R-T-O-W.
3: We've only been searching for 15 minutes.
0: But
3: so
0: I can't find him. I mean, he said he's a salesperson. Does anybody work with this guy? I mean, the only thing I'm pulling up is arrest records, but no, that's not him.
3: How do you know?
0: Maybe, but it's a smart damn prisoner if it is.
3: That's why he wants to get across town so fast.
0: Jonathan Bartow. Does anybody know him? According to Knoxville News Sentinel, Marsh is going to fix our roads with Doge. Just read Bartow's opinion article. He has so eloquently put down in words what I scream every day while trying to drive those roads. Absolutely ridiculous what they have done. Mound ball.
3: Mound ball. He's the man.
0: Yeah. So I'm really trying to reach out to Jonathan Bartow. He says he's a salesman. He wrote a really compelling letter to the editor in the Chattanoogan. And I would really like to have him on. So I don't know. He's got to work somewhere, or maybe he's not.
3: Maybe he's looking for furniture on the side of the road so he doesn't have to sleep on cardboard
0: tonight.
3: That's
0: funny. Maybe he is a prisoner we can escape. That's a popular name in this area, Bartow. I know several Bartows. Don't you?
3: I knew Gene Bartow and Murray Bartow. They're basketball coaches.
0: Yeah. How was your weekend, by the way?
3: It was great, just great.
0: Did you go to church yesterday?
3: I did. Went to church.
0: You came here?
3: Went to Bible study, then came here. So how many people are waking up this morning or woke up Saturday morning with their tire pressure light on?
0: Oh.
3: Because it's cooler.
0: Right.
3: So Squeaks, Dad, my tire pressure light is on. I go, it's no big deal. Will you please, pump up my tire for me? It's not that big a deal. You'll be fine. It's just below the lines at 27 instead of 32 or whatever. It's not that big a deal. So I was coming here yesterday. She called me again before she went to work on the boat. Dad, will you please pump up my tires? I ate all the. So I was here. I was driving to here. I was just a couple blocks away. Okay.
0: You use your tire pump?
3: I do that all the time. You only put an extra 2 pounds in there to get the warning light off.
0: Okay, there was a great car repair place up on Signal Mountain, and he would leave the tire pressure thing out for anybody who wanted to.
3: Oh, really?
0: The pump.
3: Yeah.
0: I think people abused it.
3: I think Steve Wright used to do that, and then everyone started charging for tire pressure. And I remember when I worked at the Gas and Go, we charged like $3.50 or something like that for the tire pump. They go, I have to pay for this air. The air is free. I go, we're giving you all the air for free. We're just pressurizing it. That's what we're charging you for. You can bring your own air if you want.
0: And it never works. Did yours work?
3: Oh yeah. Oh yeah.
0: I mean, they never work. Have you tried Just Busted for Jonathan Bartow?
3: Is that still out there?
0: I don't know. So we're trying once again to reach Jonathan Bartow. He wrote a great letter to the editor. Heavy fog, 6600 block of East Brainerd Road, no visibility. Wow.
3: It was a little bit foggy when I came. I mean, but nothing that really affected visibility. Nothing like that. But I did notice there weren't a lot of people on the road today because they took... Columbus Day, Indigenous Peoples Day, whatever day it is.
0: I-75 northbound, just south of the East Brainerd Road exit. Please be careful. You're right. It is. It is
3: foggy. Worse.
0: Yeah, it looks bad, and I think that's probably why we can't find Jonathan Bartow.
3: You think he's stuck in a fog bank?
0: Fog bank.
3: He's stuck somewhere.
0: He's got to work somewhere.
3: He's a salesman. We know this.
0: He's a salesman.
3: You've only been asking for 20 minutes. I mean, the guy's still asleep for the most part.
0: It's the power of talk radio. We're going to find this guy.
3: I'm sure we will.
0: And somebody will just probably hit. I mean, you know somebody's trying to call him and saying, hey, buddy, they're talking about you on the radio.
3: Exactly. But he's running out.
0: Listen to 92.3.
3: Yeah.
0: I just heard Celine Dion.
3: He's saying right now, but I'm sleeping on some cardboard. I want to make sure I get to get some furniture before Bam Bam gets out there. Of course, he's in no hurry. So,
0: Jonathan, what can we do for you, buddy? Can you call us? We know you're out there somewhere. Please, Jonathan Bartow. Okay, so I ate Mexican food on Saturday night. Guess what I had?
3: Mexican food.
0: Nope.
3: Chimichanga.
0: Cheeseburger.
3: Really?
0: The greatest French fries. Yeah, that's what I'm starting to order now at Mexican restaurants because it's fantastic. Fantastic. It was so good.
3: Why is it's a Mexican cheeseburger?
0: No. He ordered off the kids' menu, and it was huge.
3: No, you didn't.
0: Absolutely.
3: No, you didn't. God, you're a tightwad.
0: It's the senior and kids menu.
3: Oh, my God.
0: I'm telling you, that El Agave, I ate that one. And then the other day, it was on Dayton Boulevard, the one next to Wendy's. What is that Mexican restaurant?
3: Maybe you can get some SpaghettiOs next time off the kids menu.
0: Hey. It was all real. It's unreal.
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4: ABC News, I'm Chuck Severson. Recovery mode in large parts of the East after a hurricane. Eric Grubbs in North Carolina.
5: Thank God these are just material possessions that insurance will cover and me and my dog are okay. But man, oh man, this is... it's pretty tough.
4: After a tree destroyed his house, at least four people killed after the storm made landfall in Florida, and the remnants moved up the East Coast over the weekend. President Trump declaring a so-called energy ceasefire between Russia and Ukraine. ABC's Patrick Reeval.
6: Ukraine's President Zelensky says he was surprised by Trump's announcement, learning about it on social media, but he says Kyiv is ready to agree if Russia does as well. Shortly before Trump's announcement, Zelensky told ABC's This Week that Ukraine wants an immediate energy ceasefire. Russian officials, meanwhile, have yet to respond to Trump's declaration.
4: So far, the attacks have not stopped. Final Nobel Prize of the Year, economics, going to two Americans. This is ABC News.
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7: Some things don't get a day off. Major accidents to report on I-75. Northbound, there's been an accident with injuries. EMS is en route. Police are on scene. Multiple cars are involved. It's going to back things up for a while. That's northbound just before the East Brainerd exit. Just after the East Brainerd exit, we have a smaller collision, no injuries. It's still going to slow you down. I-75 southbound, by the East Brainerd exit, there's also an accident. I-75 is almost at a standstill from the East Brainerd exit all the way to the split. Everything else is looking pretty good. I-24, Highway 153, and downtown are still looking pretty good this morning. We'll keep you updated.
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17: Mostly sunny and nice today with a high of 87. Right now it's 56 degrees on this National Pulled Pork Day. 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

0: Man, traffic is a mess. Please be careful. I-75 south of East Brainerd Road. It is foggy. It is really backed up. Please be careful. Hey, as we mentioned, residents in an East Brainerd apartment building are trying to put their lives back together on this Monday after a fire destroyed several units. The blaze broke out over the weekend at the Hamilton Apartments. The good news, only one person was injured. I don't think it was very serious, but it could have been a lot worse if it wasn't for the quick action of a hero who's on the phone right now. Her name is Chyna Hill. And I got to thank our good friend Pam, who ran into you and said, oh, you got to call Talk Radio and talk about what you did. And Chyna, you were coming home from work Friday night from the Great American Cookie Company. Are you the manager at Hamilton Blaze?
1: Well, I'm an assistant manager, and I was actually coming from my second job. I was coming from Uncle Larry's. I was coming from my second job.
2: I love Uncle Larry's.
0: We love Uncle Larry's, Chyna.
1: Yeah, so, Uncle Larry's, yeah, that's the good place to eat right there, good fish.
0: Hey, Chyna, you're such a nice person. I called you out of the blue. You could not have been nicer, but you got to tell people. So you hit every green light coming home. God was telling you that you're on a mission here.
1: Yes, every green light coming home, I had no traffic on the road. And if you live in Chattanooga, you know how East Brainerd, the back of East Brainerd all the way up coming towards Brainerd Road. Y'all know how traffic is, and I had green lights all the way home.
0: Okay, so tell what happened. So you pulled in.
1: I pulled in, I parked, I heard somebody yelling. I thought that there might have been a fight or something, so I kind of didn't pay any attention. I got out to get the rest of my things out of my car. I stepped over and I looked, and the apartment across the way was pitch black. So I told the person I was on the phone with to hold on. I need to call 911 because it looked like it might be on fire. And I called 911. I got closer, and I started noticing there was an orange flame. So I just charged towards the other side of the building because there is 20 apartments, 10 on each side. So I charged towards the other side of the building, and another girl came out, and I yelled at her, and I was like, the building's on fire, knock on all the doors. So me and this girl, we ran, we knocked on all the doors. I went upstairs. I told her, I was like, there's nobody in, nobody's coming out. I said, but this apartment's open. I said, I don't know who it is, but we got to go because, like, the building's on fire. And then it went boom. So the lights went out, and me and her ran down the steps, and I came out. And when I say the other side of the building ended up in flames, it was pretty bad. And so basically everybody heard me yelling by the grace of God because I was screaming at the top of my lungs, everybody get out the building. There is a fire.
0: Wow.
1: And the man whose home it was, I ended up seeing him. He was crying. So I was like, sir, are you okay? And he just clinged on to me and he just dropped to the ground and he was just crying. And I stayed on the phone with 911 and till the fire department got here. And by the grace of God, I got home when I did, because when I say it was just a black smoke, and my brain was like, that's not good. Let me call 911. And then by the time I came from the other side of the building, it was in flames.
0: Wow. Somebody mentioned that this was the side of another apartment building on fire like a few years ago, but I don't remember that.
1: Yeah, I wasn't here. And if I was, it was just on the opposite side of the apartment, so I missed it. But everybody that was in the crowd was saying this is the second one that has happened.
0: Wow. And so everybody is, I guess the apartment complex is helping everyone. But God, thank God for you, Chyna.
1: Yes.
0: What's your story,
1: yes,
0: Chyna? I mean, you work so hard. What's your, who are you? You are wonderful.
1: I'm just a young 27-year-old from East Tennessee. I'm from Johnson City, Tennessee. So I came down here on a whim when I was 21, and I've just been making the best of life.
0: Wow.
1: I've done missionary work. I've done a lot in life. So my purpose on earth is given just to help.
2: You're 27. Do you have furniture?
0: Because
1: I believe it or not, I have a couch and a bed. So
2: there you
1: that's
2: go.
1: Enough furniture.
0: We're talking about our wonderful producer Bram, who you talked to on the phone. He just moved into an apartment, and we're trying.
2: Yeah.
0: He's sleeping on
2: six years ago.
0: China. So we're trying to help him out. All right. So let me get this right. You work for Uncle Larry's. Do you work on the one? Is there one on Highway 58, or which one do you work?
1: Well, I do work at Great American Cookies. I'm an assistant manager there in the mall at Hamilton Place. And then on my weekends, I do Uncle Larry's on MLK. And somehow, some way, by the grace of God, Uncle Larry himself called and asked me to work at East Brainerd. And I'll be honest with everyone, I did refuse. And then I had a change of heart that morning, and I worked on East Brainerd that night and then got off of work and made it home. If I would have worked on MLK yesterday, I would have made it home on time.
0: Wow.
2: See, the Uncle Larry's is right by my church, so it's pretty darn convenient.
0: All right, so I'm going to have to call Great American Cookie Company and tell them what you did, China. Are they based in Atlanta?
1: The main company is based in Atlanta.
0: Are they going to care that we called and said, this woman's a hero? She needs to be honored.
1: I hope they care.
0: Man.
1: But you guys should be able to call them. The corporate people are pretty nice, so.
0: I am calling him. I'm calling him and telling him about you. And China, you are fantastic.
2: They're not nicer than Uncle Larry. I'll tell you that right now.
0: I've never met him.
1: Uncle Larry.
0: All right. So what would you eventually like to do, China, in case somebody is listening right now? Is there a job that you would like? What kind of education do you have? What would you really like to do?
1: Well, believe it or not, I would like to own my own food truck. I cook at home. I do a lot of cooking, and I use my baking experience and my decorating experience and then working at Uncle Larry, my kitchen experience there. I've been trying to use what I've learned from that to kind of raise up and rise on my own business myself.
0: Wow. Have you been by the incubator there at Eastgate?
1: No, I haven't, but I've been seeing it on Facebook, and I have been very in tune with keeping up with them because they are my next step in my head.
0: Cool, like, man.
1: I've been looking so much into them, so I've just been kind of nervous to get myself out there, but it's given people are listening. So,
2: if you open a food truck, what would it be? What kind of food would it be?
1: A twist of soul food. I mean, everybody does soul food, but I have a background of Haitian and Black American, so...
2: You're talking to the whitest guy in America right now. I'm just telling you. So
0: you could call
2: maybe I'll come around.
0: She could call it soul food strut instead of truck.
2: Yeah, that'd be great. That's great.
0: China, I hope to meet you sometime. You are lovely. I hope you get your dream of a truck. And I hope.
2: When you get your truck, call us.
0: Absolutely.
1: I will.
0: And you loved Pam, didn't you? Pam is incredible, isn't she?
1: Yes, she was the sweetest lady I've ever met.
0: Yeah.
1: She's full of life. I love that lady.
0: She says, I've met China, and I want you to call her because she helped save all these people. All right, so I'm calling your company at 10 o'clock this morning in Atlanta and tell them.
2: Warn them.
0: Telling them.
1: All righty. And, yeah, I just work at the one in Hamilton Place. So.
0: Well, you're the assistant manager.
1: I've worked for Great American Cookies. Since I worked in the one in Johnson City. I've worked there since 2016, so I've been there for a long time.
0: Yeah, the guy who founded it was Michael Coles, I believe, in Atlanta. It was a great story. I mean, and he just started that cookie company, and it's booming.
1: Yeah. Everybody loves our cookies. I will say that. Everybody loves our cookies.
0: So, listen, you've got to, if you go to WGOW.com at 10 o'clock this morning, your interview will be on. You can listen to it and send it to your parents. Where do they live? East Tennessee?
1: My parents are actually in Murfreesboro. So.
0: Oh, okay.
1: Well, yeah. I'll just have to call them.
0: All right, China, it's just an honor to talk to you.
1: All right. Well, it was nice speaking to you guys, too. And like I said, I was just blessed to make it home on time.
2: Awesome.
0: You're good stuff, guys. It's next door to my dentist, JR. He owns the building, Great Food. I think he's talking about Uncle Larry's.
2: Gotcha.
0: All right, China, I'm going to keep your number, and I'm checking up on you, okay?
1: All right, well, I appreciate that.
0: China, thank you again.
1: Thank you.
0: Here's JR.
2: I'm checking up on you. Jed's saying I'm checking up on you. China, those are the worst words you've ever heard in your life. 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Falcons lose the Sunday night game to the Baltimore Ravens in OT, 30-23. Ravens tie the game with 40 seconds to play in regulation and win it in overtime. Falcons quarterback Michael Penix left the game late with a rib injury, wanted to come back in overtime, that didn't work out. Falcons fall to 2-3 for the year, still haven't won a game at home. Titans still haven't won a game at home, on the road, neutral field, whatever. Titans fall to the Houston Texans, 26-3. Titans taking a 3-0 lead in the first quarter before Houston scored 26 unanswered, won the game 26-3. Titans held to just 187 yards in total offense, falling to 0-5 for the season. Monday night game tonight in the NFL. Rams at home. They'll take on the Buffalo Bills. Texas loses to Oklahoma. Georgia beats Alabama. And so the Bulldogs up to the number one spot in the brand new poll from the Associated Press. Dogs received 66 of 70 first place votes. Notre Dame ranked second this week. Miami third. Ohio State and Indiana in the top five. Alabama falls to sixth. Texas seventh. BYU, Ole Miss, Texas Tech round out the top 10. Tennessee up to 14th. Kentucky 15th. LSU drops to 22nd as the SEC has 9 teams in the top 25. Milwaukee Brewers come back. Single runs in the 4th and 5th, beating the Dodgers 2-1 in game 1 of the National League Championship Series. Two games in the baseball playoffs tonight. Dodgers and Brewers will play game number 2 of the NLCS, and the Cleveland Guardians at Tampa Bay, game 1 of the American League Championship Series tonight. Chase Briscoe won his second straight NASCAR race. That was Sunday in Charlotte. Medicare's annual enrollment period right around the corner, starting on October 15th. 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
4: Some things don't get a day off. Major accidents to report on I-75. Northbound, there's been an accident with injuries. EMS is en route. Police are on scene. Multiple cars are involved. It's going to back things up for a while. That's northbound just before the East Brainerd exit. Just after the East Brainerd exit, we have a smaller collision, no injuries. It's still going to slow you down. I-75 southbound by the East Brainerd exit, there's also an accident. I-75 is almost at a standstill from the East Brainerd exit all the way to the split. Everything else is looking pretty good. I-24, Highway 153, and downtown are still looking pretty good this morning. We'll keep you updated.
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1: 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You call, they're going to answer, they're going to come out, it's done. That's why they're called the best. Hulk, what's going on, buddy? Is he there? Oh, by the way, Bram, what was that song's name you just played?
5: That was Charmed by Stella.
1: Wow. All right. Is the Hulk there?
6: Yeah.
1: All right, Hulk. What's going on, buddy?
6: Hey, what's going on, guys?
1: How are you, man?
6: Man, I'm doing good, doing good. Just wanted to drop a little education this morning on Columbus. You guys were talking about Columbus earlier. A lot of archaeologists, well, not a lot, but a select few archaeologists believe that Columbus actually had his map was based off of other maps. And I sent one on the text line. And then I sent two. There's one called the Peary Reese map that actually shows Antarctica way back before the inlets, the little coves and everything, before it got ice capped. So there's a lot of actual evidence and foreknowledge about some of this. And if anybody's more interested in it, I highly recommend the author Graham Hancock. He does the show on Netflix, Ancient Apocalypse, where they talk about the Younger Dryas period, you know, out towards the Badlands and how a lot of the Earth was formed and, you know, the lost civilization, so to speak. Huh. So it gets kind of taboo, and mainstream scientists and archaeologists don't necessarily want to talk about it, but there's more evidence out there that shows that, you know, maybe Columbus did have an old map and was based off of something much older.
1: Man, who knew, Hulk? Really interesting, buddy. I didn't know that.
6: Yeah, hey, check it out, Jed. If you get into the nuts and bolts of why the Earth is the way it is, check it out on Netflix. It is a fantastic show.
1: Okay,
6: Graham Hancock, Ancient Apocalypse.
1: Bram, what happened? What

0: happening, man? Are you not agreeing?
1: Dude, Graham Hancock makes me mad. He's like not even a he's not a scientist. He's just like a journalist. He like propagates like fake science. I don't agree with him.
2: Whoa, buddy.
3: That's a gauntlet thrown down, buddy.
0: Do it, Bram.
4: I don't know. There's a lot of evidence to show. I mean, if you even go to just the erosion on the Sphinx.
1: If I put my pants on backwards, I can find two guys named Chris Cross that'll agree with me that that's the way I'm supposed to do it. That doesn't mean that's the way I'm supposed to put on my pants.
0: Whoa, Bram, awesome. Kicking ass, Bram.
4: Bram, you know you're supposed to jump because the Mac Daddy makes you.
1: Preach. Okay, we can agree on something.
0: Play some Chris Cross, man. That's fun. All right, that's good.
4: But check it out, Jed. Don't listen to the hater there and the producer. check it out. Make your own decision.
0: Oh, buddy. Are you off today?
4: No, I'm working on this fine Indigenous People's Day.
0: Really? I thought the county and the city, y'all don't have the day off?
4: No. Well, the city doesn't. The federal workers, like my wife sitting at home, you know, they get it off. But no, us real men, you know, and men and women working hard for the city, yeah. You know, we got to be here today.
0: All right, buddy. Listen, Hulk, call us back, man. Great. That's the most we've ever heard out of Bram. Thank you. You did it, man.
4: Don't be a hater, Bram. Don't be a hater.
0: Thanks, Hulk.
3: Wow, we finally found something that Bram got his blood pressure up about, and it's something that happened 20,000 years ago.
1: And if you say it, that gets me heated.
0: This person says, turns
3: it blinded
0: out
3: me with science.
0: Science proves the Bible. This one says, I got free tickets to see the Titanics in Nashville yesterday, and I still feel like I got ripped off. I'm glad Mike Keith got the hell out of there.
3: I think he's talking about the Titans.
0: I know, but Titanics, because they,
3: I understand,
0: they go down. All right. Can you text me? What's the name of the song again, Bram? Somebody wants the song.
1: It was Charmed by Stella.
0: Charmed?
1: It's a really cool tune.
0: By Stella. Okay. Thank you, buddy. Man, Hulk, you brought it out.
3: My God.
0: Wow.
1: But I also am as passionate about cartoons, so luckily Hulk and I do have that middle ground. We can talk about Bluey for a while.
0: All right, and Chris Blazik, I'm glad Amy's getting better after her surgery. So we're glad that's happening, and we're still looking for a guy named Jonathan Bartow, B-A-R-T-O-W.
3: He's probably watching Bluey right now.
0: If anybody knows Jonathan Bartow, the letter to the editor in the Chattanoogan was absolutely outstanding. We want you to call
3: in. Yeah, I thought Andy wrote it.
0: No, Jonathan Bartow, we can't find you. Does anybody know this man? Chris Cross, do you know Jonathan Bartow? Melodies of this and that. Is that Chris
5: 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If all your suckers. 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
0: Good morning, everybody. Starting over after an apartment building fire, it was a deadly hurricane. Dads and moms in their 70s are doing better than ever, and this is the week for free health care. It's Monday, October the 12th, and as Hulk just mentioned, it is Indigenous Peoples Day. It is Columbus Day. Whatever you want to believe. And this person says, Bram is right. I watched about 15 minutes of that show. It is crap. Thank you, Bram. Here's JR.
3: Falcons fall in overtime Sunday night, losing to the Baltimore Ravens. Titans just fall to 0-5 for the season with a loss to Houston. Georgia, the new number one team in the world of college football. Brand new polls out have Georgia 1, Alabama 6, Tennessee 14. And it's the Brewers over the Dodgers in game one of the National League Championship Series. Those stories in sports, along with updated traffic and weather this hour, and we'll focus on cartoons all hour long here on the Talk Monster. 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
1: Some things don't get a day off. Major accidents to report on I-75. Northbound, there's been an accident with injuries. EMS is en route. Police are on scene. Multiple cars are involved. It's going to back things up for a while. That's northbound just before the East Brainerd exit. Just after the East Brainerd exit, we have a smaller collision. No injuries. It's still going to slow you down. I-75 southbound, by the East Brainerd exit, there's also an accident. I-75 is almost at a standstill from the East Brainerd exit all the way to the split. Everything else is looking pretty good. I-24, Highway 153, and downtown are still looking pretty good this morning. We'll keep you updated.
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11: Mostly sunny and nice today with a high of 87. Right now it's 56 degrees on this National Pulled Pork Day. 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
0: Residents in an East Brainerd apartment complex are still trying this morning to put their lives back together after a fire destroyed several units at the Hamilton Apartments. More than a week after she survived her botched execution by lethal injection, Krista Pike is now waking up today in a rehabilitation center. East Tennessee farmers want a new farm bill after 3 years of waiting. The USDA announced nearly $14 billion in payments to farmers through two federal programs, all to help them make ends meet. These programs are helping farmers prepare for the next planting season. Speaking of food, inflation has backed off from the eye-watering double-digit numbers after the pandemic. But for a lot of Americans, grocery store prices have not gone down, an especially painful trend for residents of some U.S. cities. As the cost of a week's worth of food ticks higher across the nation, residents who spend the largest share of their income on groceries also tend to have lower incomes. Right now, Detroit ranks the most expensive city for groceries out of 100 in the country, with Memphis coming in at number 8. More numbers for you today, bolstered by steady gains in the stock market. Families headed by someone age 75 or older are now America's wealthiest, while the youngest family saw their wealth decline in the last 3 years, according to a recent government report. It's the 19th person to drown this year in Tennessee, according to the TWRA, after a boater's body was pulled from the Watts Bar Reservoir over the weekend. From the classroom, Chattanooga State has increased its freshman enrollment for this fall at a rate nearly doubling any other public college in East Tennessee. That's according to recently released data from the Tennessee Higher Education Commission. Well, Hurricane Isaias made landfall in the Gulf region and peeled off hotel and condominium rooftops and facades along the Florida Panhandle before charging north over the weekend, dishing out torrential rain and the threat of flash floods and tornadoes across the southeast. At least 4 deaths were linked to the storm, including 2 people killed when trees fell onto homes in Florida and Alabama. Pope Leo was undergoing surgery in the coming days to remove a small nodule in his lung after it was detected during a recent medical checkup. The Vatican said the recovery should take about 1 week. Don't forget, this Saturday and Sunday, Remote Area Medical, or RAM, is offering a free dental, vision, and medical clinic at Notre Dame High School in Chattanooga. No insurance or ID are required. This upcoming clinic is open to anyone in need. More national and world news from ABC at the bottom of the hour.
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0: Yes, Bram, you have seemed to stir it up this morning from some of our listeners. Have you tried introducing Bam to Tom and Jerry, the Flintstones, or the Jetsons? Something a little more substantial than Bluey. The only good cartoons, Roadrunners, Coyote, I never liked them. Foghorn Leghorn, Bugs Bunny, Daffy Duck, Beavis and Butthead, King of the Hill, you know, the old stuff. That's what my grandkids are going to grow up with. I mean, look at us. We watch Elmer Fudd tried to shoot Bugs Bunny, and we turned out just fine.
1: There you go.
0: So,
2: no, I love all that stuff. Chuck Jones is one of my favorite animators. Mike Judge in particular. King of the Hill, Beavis and Butthead. Tales from the Tour Bus. If you've never seen that, that's probably the best cartoon I've seen in a while. Yeah.
1: I was trying to explain Beavis and Butthead. It was on the other day, because I think there's some new versions coming out.
2: Yeah.
1: And I was trying to explain it to she's a senior in high school.
2: Mm-hmm.
1: She looked at me just like, Dad.
0: Didn't get
2: it's
0: it.
2: It's not what it used to be.
0: Hey, it's just the way things are these days, and unfortunately, people just accept it. Talking about finding a business that genuinely cares. You got to look carefully, or you can just compare it to the way it's all done at Warren and Griffin Law Firm and the way they handle their clients. For more than 30 years, a client can walk in, call, feel an environment of support, respect, encouragement. That's why they became the area's largest injury law firm, because of their local attorneys, that's local, that show compassion by recognizing the suffering of others. 265 Hurt, 265 Hurt, voted best of the best year after year after year. It's called helping people. Case closed. 265 Hurt. And thank you to Warren and Griffin, not only for giving back to so many nonprofits, but for also sponsoring the Talk text line, reminding us to never text and drive. I'm so glad you called our favorite correspondent from the low country of South Carolina, because, man, you are a proud admiral, and I am just loving SEAL Team on Netflix, buddy. I don't know. I just want to meet a SEAL. I just want to meet someone who is a SEAL. That's all, Doug. How are you?
3: I'm good. Good morning, fellas. I was calling to talk about our great Secretary of Defense, but I think I want to talk about Bluey instead. That seems like more fun. My two-year-old granddaughter loves that cartoon.
0: Yeah, Charlotte is absolutely the greatest kid around. All right, so are there SEALs, like, are they just walking around us somewhere in Chattanooga and I don't even know it?
3: Maybe not in Chattanooga. There's probably a few from Chattanooga, but those men are incredible. They are just incredible. I've known many in my Navy career and been around them in their training areas and on their deployment sites. They are just people that we're so proud to have as Americans. Man. doing work for us.
0: I agree with you. All right. So, I mean, you're talking about Hegseth, but isn't that, it's legal what he is suggesting. Is that correct?
3: The execution certainly is. The display of it is something that is, I really can't pin it down. Barbaric, idiotic. I mean, because you're going to give our enemies some fodder for this criminal forever. And it just doesn't make sense that we'd want to do that. Why are we grandstanding an execution of somebody in a wheelchair by a firing squad? It just doesn't make any sense.
0: So, you're right. Somebody just said, I guess he's got, what is he trying to prove? Is he on some type of mission that's not understandable by a lot of people in the military?
3: Well, I mean, you started with the SEALs. So the SEALs, their role is very much secretive in terms of how they operate. And so they're not about to go out there and give themselves a disadvantage by portraying our country or our soldiers and sailors as barbaric. But because the testosterone-laden secretary wants to prove a point, I just don't know where that comes from. And I don't think the president has enough wherewithal or the staff to say, hey, that's a really dumb idea, and embarrass him in public. So somewhere this got to come off the rails. It can't happen. But, oh, my gosh, I was so taken back that's the last time that happened was 1939, when we had a public execution like that. So,
1: and it was streamed? It was streamed in 39?
0: No.
3: It was. Streamed on Telegram, on Telegraph wires.
0: What was that? There you was go. That Sacco? That wasn't Sacco and Van.
3: That was in Kentucky. It was an execution in Kentucky.
1: Huh.
3: That was public in the public square. So, yeah, it's been a long, long time. So, I don't know. It's just one thing after another just makes you kind of head down. So, it'll pass. I mean, and then I'm not sure how this whole election thing shakes out, but I don't think he can stand up to the scrutiny, even when his own party is fussing about him.
0: You know what? So I wonder.
3: That's rare.
0: I didn't see it, but I wonder what kind of welcome he got on the Abraham Lincoln when he visited the USS aircraft.
3: You got to remember the audience too. The audience is high school educated sailors who he's kind of catering to, and they don't make policy. They don't make big decisions about how to manage our national defense. They execute at the tip of the spear. So he's got the wrong audience in mind. He needs to help hold on to those generals and admirals who've got 30 or 40 years of experience to understand the geopolitical climate that they're operating in. But these sailors, they just love the notoriety. They love the fact that the president or the secretary or somebody of note comes and pays attention to them.
0: All right.
3: They're not seasoned enough for that.
0: You are stirring it up. So here we go. Secretary of War, not defense.
1: That's right.
3: Well, it's defense officially, not war. He said war, but the Congress labels it one or the other, and they have not changed that name. So it is defense.
0: This person, it says, sounds like the admiral has white savior complex.
3: I know what that is, and I think that's kind of idiotic. But
0: well, that's from Buzz.
3: Okay, whoever said
0: that's
3: fine.
0: From Buzz. That's our Buzz Killington.
3: Oh, Buzz Kill.
0: Yeah,
3: yeah. That's not anywhere close to what that means. So okay, Buzz, keep at it.
0: Roid rage. The man is flawed. This person says. Let's see.
3: We're all flawed, Roid.
0: Then a UFC event right after. That's what they said should happen after.
3: Throw the corpse around, right? So, yeah, I just think it's sad that we've come to that base level to say that we need to show the world that we can execute a criminal. Well, how about Tennessee? Can we just do it there?
1: Yeah. Well,
3: they'll miss.
0: If AOC was the Secretary of War, she'd be SOW. Wow. All right, let's see what else
3: people are saying. So let's go back to Bluey. I mean, I missed the part that Bram was saying Bluey was a good cartoon, but I don't know what captured my granddaughter's attention so much, but she's got little character stuffed animals. She calls her grandmother and grandfather and says, "Do we have a character from Bluey?" And we actually have one that we can show her. So, well, I mean, it's just nonstop.
0: Who's that other woman who does the kids' shows that sings that the kids are just
3: Miss Rachel.
0: Miss Rachel's
3: got her too. Yeah.
0: I mean,
3: she has Miss Rachel pull-ups. So, I mean, yeah, it's they're getting the kids early. So hopefully she doesn't see anything about Pete Hegseth and she'll be okay.
0: From a listener.
1: Does he have pull-ups?
3: Bram, I think he does.
0: Bram doesn't know what's happening in traffic, doesn't know that four commercials and six songs are playing at the same time on the air. But by God, he knows exactly what's happening on Bubble Guppies. So,
1: what are we watching right now? Oh,
0: he's not in there. He's updating his traffic is gotcha. What he is doing. It should not
3: what be. Does he go out and look, or what does he do there?
1: Yeah, that's exactly right.
0: Okay, here you go. Yeah. A couple of more comments. It should not be streamed. Absolutely televised. It makes no difference if it's televised or not. This whacked out group of evil must be stopped. Whether it's televised or not, they are going to kill infidels. Nothing will motivate them more or less. If you do not want to watch, don't watch. Okay.
3: Yeah.
0: And finally, I think we should have a public execution for this guy. He killed so many people. Maybe this would show others what's going to happen to them if they commit these crimes. Well, I think only because this was a federal crime. Is that correct that it is being streamed?
3: It's able to be streamed that way. He can make the call as the military leader, yes.
0: Okay.
3: But, you know, the transparency thing is interesting because our buildings and bases in the Middle East have been obliterated. When I say obliterated, they don't really exist. And we haven't heard about that in a public setting from the secretary or anybody else. But I've been in those places. I've been all over that region, and the bases I used to go to don't exist anymore. The U.S. bases. So that's a shame.
0: All right.
3: But, we're not hearing that. Yeah. So, you know, you guys have a great day.
0: Wait a minute.
3: I'm going to go back and watch some. I got to go watch some Bluey cartoons.
0: Somebody wants to know. You don't have much to choose from, do you? Darlene Graham or Annie Andrews? Who's going to win South Carolina Senate race?
3: Well, who's going to win is a toss-up. But I watched the debate last night between Lindsey's sister and Annie, and it was really no contest. But that doesn't mean it's going to be Annie's to win. She's much more talented than Darlene. Bless Darlene. I mean, she lost her brother, and that's sad. But she's not a United States senator in, well, she is today, but I don't think she's up for it. So, yeah.
0: And finally, that White House group is just homicidal shooting people in boats and now firing squad. So, okay.
3: Well, there's a lot to be said there. It's too deep. It's too deep for talk radio today. Let's talk about Bluey and
0: Well, there's one more here. Our granddaughters love Paw Patrol, and I catch myself watching it as well. So, yeah.
3: Yeah, if you want something funny, watch Captain Underpants.
0: Bram?
2: Seen Captain Underpants. I am familiar with the literature. I did grow up with those books.
0: Yeah.
3: Yeah, yeah. Okay.
1: You call Captain Underpants literature? Seriously?
2: I have respect for
1: seriously?
2: Books.
1: Yeah. That's literature in your book? And this cardboard is furniture in your...
0: Doug.
1: And the Ethan Allen School of Furniture.
0: Doug, we love you, buddy. Tons of respect, man.
3: All right,
0: man.
3: Dad. Y'all have a great day, JR.
0: Great call. Great call. Here's JR.
1: Take care, brother. Atlanta Falcons lost the Sunday night game to the Baltimore Ravens in overtime, 30-23 the final score. Ravens tie the game with 40 seconds to play in regulation, win the game in OT. Falcons 2-3 for the year, haven't won a game at home as of yet. Tennessee Titans still winless for the season, falling to Houston 26-3. Titans an early 3-0 lead. That's when I tuned out so it would have a happy ending. Then Houston scored 26 straight. Houston wins that game 26-3. Titans with only 186 yards of total offense, now 0-5 for the season. Monday night game tonight. Rams at home. They'll take on the Buffalo Bills. Georgia now the number one team in the country. Brand new poll from the Associated Press. Dogs number one. Notre Dame ranks second. Miami is third. Ohio State and Indiana in the top five. Alabama now sixth. Texas 7th, BYU, Ole Miss, Texas Tech round out the new top 10. Tennessee up to 14th, Kentucky 15th, LSU falls to 22. The SEC with 9 teams in the top 25. Milwaukee Brewers come back and take game 1 of the National League Championship Series. Brewers over the Dodgers 2-1. Two games in the baseball playoffs tonight. Dodgers and Brewers will play game 2 of the NLCS. Cleveland at Tampa Bay, game 1 of the American League Championship Series. Fall is here, football's back, weather's cooling down, and the holidays are around the corner, believe it or not. 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
2: I-75 is still looking pretty rough this morning. Things are backed up from the East Brainerd exit all the way past the split in both directions. That means if you're coming from Georgia northbound, I-75 is going to slow you down. And if you're coming from West Tennessee, from I-24, you're going to hit some traffic on I-75, especially by the East Brainerd Road exit. We've had multiple accidents in both directions. Luckily, they are clearing up, but traffic is still abysmal. Luckily, other parts of the city are looking pretty good this morning. Everything else is clear and traffic is moving smoothly. We'll keep you updated.
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0: Taylor, one of my favorite salespeople, just said Bram was awesome today. 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
0: are making
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0: impression on people. 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And it's been an hour and no Jonathan Bartow sightings. We are trying to find this guy who wrote an incredible letter to the editor in the Chattanoogan. And we have put the all points bulletin out. If anybody knows who Jonathan Bartow is, and I cannot believe.
1: Or Styles used to say, put the bat signal out. We put the bat signal out.
0: Nobody knows who Jonathan Bartow is. He says he's a salesman. I don't know what that means.
1: That means he sells things for a living.
0: Well, yeah, but he's not listed anywhere. I can't find him on LinkedIn. I can't find him anywhere. Facebook. I don't know. If anybody knows Jonathan Bartow, I want to get in touch with him. JR, Mike Keith got the hell out of the Titans booth at the right time. They're horrible. But it's a rebuilding years, isn't it?
1: It's a rebuilding decade. Rebuilding since Steve McNair.
0: Hey, guess who's coming on in just a second?
1: My guess, I don't know for sure, but my guess is Mike Dunn.
0: Mike Dunn is here, and I love it what he does every Halloween. And see, I think this would be a great NBC, one of those, and finally tonight kind of story. You know what I noticed, Mike? I noticed that a lot of the anchors can't pronounce the hurricane correctly.
1: That is
0: so
1: true.
0: So if it was a common name of a hurricane instead of Isaias, whatever, they would have said it. But now it's just that hurricane from this weekend. I mean, every time you listen to a national story, they refer to it as this weekend's hurricane. Well, what's the name of it?
1: We can't pronounce a hurricane. Come on.
0: Yeah.
11: My meteorologist wife has corrected me 3 times on the pronunciation of it over the weekend. We have been nothing but Weather Channel all weekend long.
0: Yeah. Bartow is probably stuck in traffic on one of those lame roads.
1: Probably.
11: Maybe he sells for Miranda.
1: Yeah.
0: Mm. Oh.
11: That's why you can't find him.
0: So, I mean, rumor has it that there are going to be some big changes with roads.
11: Downtown, yes.
0: Downtown on Broad Street, and bike lanes are going to be extended, and there's going to be some huge changes. We've got the road department people from the city coming on in a couple of days. They're going to be for an entire hour.
11: You should ask them about that.
0: Oh, we are. Excited for Nashville to host the Super Bowl at the new stadium because we all know the Titans won't be in it.
1: There you go.
0: They may.
11: You know, when Amy Adams said that she was going in a different direction after they fired Vrabel, I did not think she meant down.
1: Apparently we're all wrong.
11: Yeah. Yeah.
0: Yeah.
11: So who's the worst owner? Haslam or Amy Adams?
1: I'm giving Amy Adams the award.
11: Okay.
1: Right now.
11: Yeah. Amy Ketcher will give the Haslams the award.
1: Gotcha. Well, she's got a vested interest.
11: Oh, very much so.
0: Yeah. So
1: well, they're not worse than the Titans are.
11: Not this year. Actually, it was literally the wild world of sports at our house this weekend. The agony of defeat and the ecstasy of victory. Because the Guardians won on Saturday and then the Browns lost on Sunday.
0: And I will win if I can find Jonathan Bartow.
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13: ABC News, I'm Chuck Sievertson. Questions about a so-called energy ceasefire between Russia and Ukraine to stop attacks on things like Russian refineries. ABC's Mary Bruce.
14: On Sunday, Trump claiming effective immediately there is an energy ceasefire in the war between Russia and Ukraine. Both parties have agreed. That came as a surprise to Zelensky.
13: With sources saying he learned about the president's announcement on social media. And since then, the attacks have kept going. A federal judge ordering the Trump administration to stop running the taxpayer-funded ads promoting the president. Critics say they're a misuse of public money. Cleanup across a wide swath of the eastern U.S. after a hurricane made landfall and roared up the East Coast. At least 4 people killed. Older Americans heading up the wealthiest families in the country. A recent study from the Federal Reserve says thanks to stock market gains, families headed by someone 75 or older are now the richest in the country. This is ABC News.
12: Right now, traffic.
15: I-75 is still looking pretty rough this morning. Things are backed up from the East Brainerd exit all the way past the split in both directions. That means if you're coming from Georgia northbound, I-75 is going to slow you down. And if you're coming from West Tennessee, from I-24, you're going to hit some traffic on I-75, especially by the East Brainerd Road exit. We've had multiple accidents in both directions. Luckily, they are clearing up, but traffic is still abysmal. Luckily, other parts of the city are looking pretty good this morning. Everything else is clear and traffic is moving smoothly. We'll keep you updated.
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22: Mostly sunny and nice today with a high of 87. Right now it's 56 degrees on this National Pulled Pork Day. 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
0: 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And finally, there is, while I agree with many of Jonathan Bartow's assertions, the man we're trying to find, I live off of Main Street over by Dodd, so I drive there every day. There is never enough traffic in this section of town to require four lanes. The lanes were small and dangerous. Two lanes with a turn lane, perfectly fine for the traffic flow. My family is safer because of this traffic pattern change. So If anybody knows Jonathan Bartow, I'm trying to find him because his letter to the editor in the Chattanoogan was outstanding, and you've generated a ton of texts. Former Channel 9 TV anchor, our great friend Mike Dunn, is the king of the comics house. Mike Dunn doesn't remember the precise moment more than a decade ago when he decided to give out comic books at Halloween, but he does remember all the fun moments he's had since, and this year will be no different for hundreds of kids who can't wait to tear through those pages of a good read. The guy, so creative. I really think this would be a great end to a network piece for the... And finally, in the good news category. People love you, man. They love showing up at your house.
11: They do, and we're happy to do it. And we finally figured it out. We believe we've been doing it for about 15 years now. But before I forget, let me quickly say the reason I came in today is I want to encourage other people to do the same. And they may not be able to have the access to comics that I can, although you can go to dcbs.com, punch in the word facsimile, and then you can find the books that we give out, which are child friendly. But you can go to Ollie's, you can go to Dollar General, you can go to Dollar Tree, and you can pick up books for $2, $1.50, or even $1, or coloring books, and give them out. And so all I'm suggesting is that instead of buying 5 bags of candy, which retailed this year for $19.99 or $24.99, you could buy 20 coloring books at Dollar Tree, Dollar General. You could buy about 15 children's books at Dollar General, and you could get at least 10 books at Ollie's and give those out instead of one bag of candy. And, you know,
0: You know what? You're not going to get, I mean, this is not like when we were kids and they used to give out an apple or raisins and we used to throw it back at them. This is a book.
11: Yeah. Kids love it. I mean, I can't tell you how many times parents have said something to us. Thank you for doing this. What a great idea. In which we always say exactly what I just said. You can do it also. And the other thing is, you know, like when we see a kid running across our lawn screaming out, "Mom, I just got a comic," it's great. I mean, and, you know, a couple of times I snapped one picture last year, and it's on my Facebook page, of a little girl who crawled underneath the table and started reading the book immediately.
0: Wow.
11: Yeah, and that just, it gladdens your heart. And, you know, one of the things that we're trying to do is continue what the Read 20 mission was, which was began by Mayor Ramsey and continued by Mayor Coppinger, and that is to improve literacy. And, you know, it's hard enough to get kids to read these days, but if you give them something they enjoy, and this started with Read 20 giving us some books, and we gave them out, but I wasn't really happy with the books because they weren't what I like to read. So that's how the comic thing started.
0: Well, you know, and a lot of people ordering, I mean, they've ordered the Imagination Library books, and a lot of people will say, well, they don't open the package. They just, I guess they're just getting them for, you know, they just wanted to see if they would get them, but they don't open them.
11: Well, what a shame.
0: It is. You see that all the time. And it's like, can they give it to, it's like, give those away.
11: My godmother would send me books in the mail for, because she'd moved to New Hampshire. And so she would send me books in the mail for my birthday. I couldn't be more excited to tear open that package and just get to the book. And of course, I loved reading. And, you know, as I said to Julie Edwards the other day, I think any success I've had is predicated on all the reading that I did as a child.
0: You know what? One of the best articles ever is when Mark Kennedy did that. I took that line from the comic
11: King
0: house.
11: Of comics. King yeah. of comics.
0: I hope Mike is giving out Dr. Doom comics this Halloween since the big movie is coming out in December.
11: I actually do because there were some kids that came by our house last year and said, "Do you have any Dr. Doom?" And so I have bought, I think, Fantastic Four number 5, number 6, and maybe number 9, all of which feature Dr. Doom.
0: So how many will be given out?
11: How many will I give out?
0: Yeah.
11: Oh, good gravy. I'll just go by what Doug, our neighbor, said and our neighbor at the end of the street. Doug gave out 800 pieces of candy last year. Neighbor at the end of the street counted 1,000 pieces of candy out. So we assume between 800 and 1,000. And the thing is, this year, if meteorologist David Glenn, David Carnes, Austin, Amy Ketcher will give us decent weather, then we should have, I covered all the bases, right? You know?
1: Pretty good.
0: Clay.
11: Bill Race.
0: Bill
11: you
0: Race.
11: Know, hey. My favorite.
0: Can you tell us the neighborhood?
11: You know? Sure. Yeah, we're in Stonewall Farms. You know, I won't say the street. You got to work for it. All right. But you got to walk far down towards the end to get to us. But it's pretty easy to find us. And, you know, interestingly, sometimes, some years, you know, I'll overhear somebody on a cell phone saying, "I found the house." Or, you know, I'll see somebody texting the address to somebody else and stuff. And, you know, it's just such a joy to see kids excited and to give them. And the books, that the comics that we give out, because it's officially called comics or candy, are books that I read as a child. So like The Flash and Green Lantern, Batman. I've got a ton of Batman books this year and a ton of Superman books also.
0: You're unreal.
11: In addition to the Fantastic Four books. And we buy them year round so that we don't get a hit. And so Amy doesn't kill me. She put down the edict last year. We have 8 crates of coloring books in the garage. And she said, no more coloring books.
0: They'll all go.
11: Well, God willing, they will. Because what I started to say was, on COVID year, we didn't give out books. Amy said I looked like a kid who had measles looking outside. All right, but it was literally sidewalk to sidewalk with people. It was like Riverbend. All right, there were so many people. We're hoping for that again this year.
0: My aunt, this would be me writing in. My aunt gave me a subscription to National Geographic. Never looked at a word, but I love the pictures.
1: Yeah, yeah.
11: We all did.
0: Oh.
11: The curiosity of a fourth grader.
0: Well, let's see. What does this one say? Ask Mike if he has heard of the old EC comic books.
11: I'm aware, but I would never give a book out like that. First of all, they're very valuable. Second of all, they're very horror oriented. Except for the Pirates book.
0: Huh.
11: But they are. I'm very familiar with them, and the father of the publisher had been one of the co-owners of DC Comics back in the 40s. I read a lot about the history of comics also, and find it fascinating. I gave you a book about Joe Simon, who was the creator of Captain America.
0: Really?
11: Yeah.
0: I'm 77 years old, can still remember my excitement to receive my weekly reader in the mail during the summer. I've loved reading all my life.
1: Good. I was thinking about weekly reader.
11: Yeah.
1: We used to get weekly reader all the time.
11: In Catholic school, because I went to Catholic school for first, second, and third grade, we got something called Treasure Chest.
0: Uh-huh.
11: All right. And, you know, and it was like, you know, it wasn't like reading The Flash, but still, it was a comic. And back then, remember Boy's Life?
1: Yes, absolutely.
11: And they would have the stories on the back. They would, like, it would be a full page,
0: the one they saved somebody's life?
11: Yeah, exactly. But, you know, and then, you know, and use Cadet Speedometer or something. That's why I saved the kid's life or something. Because that was the way that they would tell stories back then in the 50s and 60s.
0: Man, and it smelled great when they put it on your desk at school.
11: Oh, Weekly Reader? So did the tests. I would always sniff the tests.
0: Oh, yeah.
1: On the mimeograph.
11: The mimeograph, yeah.
0: Do you think that could have caused some problems? I mean, because I did smell a lot of that mimeograph
1: stuff. And paint chips probably did a lot.
11: But they taste so good.
0: Address the recent controversy over Batman number 49 reprint containing ad with racial slur.
11: Don't know anything about it, and I would not advocate anybody buying any comic currently published off the stands. First of all, it's like it'll cost you $4.99, and secondly, they're designed for Bram and his age group. They're not designed for, you know, like young kids. They don't publish comics for kids anymore. They publish them for like 14 to 60.
0: Mike Dunn, this is so typical of him. He's giving out. I mean, he buys thousands and thousands of dollars more than 15 years, I think you've been doing
11: 15
0: this.
11: 15 now, yeah.
0: So every Halloween, he gives out incredible comic books, and the kids just line up, and you and Amy are unbelievable. It's a great thing. It really is.
11: We love doing it. I mean, it gives us such joy. And, you know, I brought you guys some books in to give out to kids, too. And, you know, hopefully you'll get that kind of reaction from one or two youngsters also when they get a book like Superboy or The Flash or The Justice League, and they'll get excited, too.
0: JR, you would like Superboy.
1: I am Superboy.
0: You are correct. All right, buddy. What are you doing the rest of the day?
11: I'm going to get my senior flu shot.
0: Oh.
11: Yeah. I believe in vaccinations.
0: Oh, I've gotten, because I'm going to be a grandfather soon, so I had to get the T-Dec, whatever it is, the rubella.
11: What, they build a highway on you?
0: I had to get that one. I had to get the flu shot. Now I still have to get COVID.
11: Okay. Oh, okay. I got that earlier and stuff, but you should, because it's resurfacing, so, you know. Yeah, I don't want to. This is about comics. I don't want to start a controversy.
0: Wait, you're getting some more response. I really hope I find some of the old Munsters comics coming out in the wild.
11: I did not know they. Oh, I think Dell or Gold Key published one or two issues of the Munsters.
0: Bubba wants to know if I come dressed as a slaw farmer, can I get a free comic? Absolutely, you can.
11: It doesn't matter what you wear. If you come to the house, you get a free comic.
0: Can you ask Mike what are his thoughts on the old Charlton line of horror comics, please. I just love some of the storylines and the art.
11: Wayne Howard was a really good artist for that. He looked, he drew a lot like Wally Wood. But I was more a fan of the Giordano action line published by Charlton. They were a fascinating story. The publisher created his business while he was in jail for tax evasion. They would keep the printing presses running 24 hours. Comics were like the lost leader for them. They had really bad distribution, but there are fans that really like them. Steve Ditko, the creator of Spider-Man, did a lot of work for them because he had all kinds of freedom to be able to do it. So hopefully that answered your question.
0: And one from the 505, stop promoting vaccinations. That's from that person.
11: Not promoting, just saying.
1: Yeah,
11: I believe in them. That's not a promotion.
0: Listen to
11: that's
0: this.
11: No
0: this
11: brag,
0: is,
11: just fact. Will Sonnet.
0: You should wear watermelon for a head and go as JR. That is so wrong. You know what?
1: I do have a big head.
0: Yeah, but that's hurtful.
11: That's cruel.
0: That is cruel.
11: I'm sure you've had worse things said to you as an umpire.
0: Yeah, you should have heard.
11: Did you ever turn to anybody that yelled at you and said, "You know, that's cruel"?
0: You should have heard.
1: No. What? The only thing I ever did was when they would cuss.
11: Right.
1: Like at the end of the inning, I would say, "You can say anything you want, just don't cuss." And my standard line was, "What do you think you're going to call me? My ex-wife hadn't thought about."
0: Really?
1: That would at least get them to snicker a little bit.
0: And finally, I loved Louis L'Amour when I was in elementary school, and I'm 53.
11: So love Louis L'Amour was great too. And two of the great TV Western movies are The Sacketts and The Shadow Riders, both made or adapted by Louis L'Amour.
0: Mike Dunn, we love you, buddy.
1: Awesome.
0: And I want you to call in the day of Halloween too.
11: Okay.
0: It's a Friday before.
11: No, the Friday before?
0: Yeah.
11: All right, sure.
0: All right, here's JR.
1: Halloween's on a Saturday, right?
11: Yeah. It is a Saturday this year, so big turnout, hopefully.
1: There you go.
0: Here's JR.
1: 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Falcons lose the Sunday night game to the Baltimore Ravens in overtime, 30-23. Ravens tie the game with 40 seconds left to play in regulation, then score the winning touchdown in overtime. Derrick Henry rushing for over 100 yards, 102 in that Ravens victory. Falcons go to 2-3 for the year, still haven't won a game at home. Tennessee Titans, they haven't won a game anywhere, home, away, neutral, wherever. Titans falling to Houston, 26-3 the final score. Titans only manage 187 yards of total offense as Tennessee falls to 0-5 for the season. Monday night game tonight, Rams at home. They'll take on the Buffalo Bills. Texas lost to Oklahoma. Georgia beat Alabama. And so Georgia moves up to the number one spot in the country. Brand new poll from the Associated Press. Dogs receive 66 of the 70 votes for that number one spot. Notre Dame ranks second, Miami third, Ohio State and Indiana in the top five. Alabama at 6, Texas at 7, Tennessee up one spot to 14th in the country, Kentucky 15, LSU to 22, the SEC with 9 teams in the top 25. Milwaukee Brewers come back with single runs in the 4th and 5th. Brewers over the Dodgers 2-1 in Game 1 of the National League Championship Series. Two games on the baseball playoff schedule for tonight. Dodgers and Brewers in Game 2 of the NLCS. Cleveland at Tampa Bay in Game 1 of the American League Championship Series. 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

0: Man.
1: All right. Do the Titans players know they are not good? Is it like the Asian kid in Family Photos who was never told he was adopted?
2: I think they have a pretty good idea.
1: Let's see. Does JR have any comments regarding the terrible officiating during the Alabama-Georgia game?
2: Well, that was pretty bad. I have to be honest with you. I thought it was pretty bad.
1: I believe
2: And I think they blew that pass interference call, which was obviously crucial in the game, but missed a face mask, a couple other things. Those things kind of happen, but I don't know how you could miss that PI at the end, to be honest with you.
1: I believe Amy Adams, the actress, could do a better job running the Titans. Hey, so I want to ask you. So, you know, I've been watching the playoffs, and you know, I haven't been watching baseball all season, but they challenge a call. Does that kind of ruin things?
2: No. You only get two. You only can be wrong twice. So if you challenge, I think the challenge has been really good.
1: Really?
2: I thought, and you only got 20 seconds, you know, you only have seconds to make that challenge. So it doesn't take long. It's an electrical thing on a ball and strike. You can challenge, either the catcher can or the, you know, the offense or defense can challenge. The batter can challenge. I like it. I think there's strategy involved in a little bit. You want to save yours to the end. I think it's been a good thing. I didn't think that going in. But after they've done it for a season, I think it's actually pretty good.
1: So what do you mean? Each player gets...
2: No. Each team gets you can be wrong twice. So if you challenge and it's not overturned, then you lose one challenge. You only get two. But if it's overturned, then you get to... If the umpire's wrong...
1: So is that
2: wrong,
1: the coach's decision? Or
2: No, because it's got to be so quick, you can't do that. So it's either got to be the pitcher, catcher, or the batter. Wow. He's got to tap on his helmet like in the first 5 seconds or something like that. You can't, because they have all the videos in there, you can't look at the dugout and say, should I challenge? No, it's got to be quick.
1: That's very cool.
2: It's good. I liked it. And I didn't think I would, but I do.
1: All right. A great segment coming up.
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1: Starting over after an apartment building fire, it was a deadly hurricane. Dads and moms in their 70s are doing better than ever, and this is the week for free health care. On this Monday, October the 12th, Columbus Day, Indigenous Peoples Day, it's been a very lively discussion. Hello, JR.
2: Falcons fall in overtime Sunday night, losing to the Baltimore Ravens. Titans fall to 0-5 with a loss to Houston on Sunday. Georgia, the new number one team in the world of college football. Georgia 1, Alabama 6, Tennessee 14. And the Brewers over the Dodgers, game 1 of the National League Championship Series. 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
12: Mostly sunny and nice today with a high of 87. Right now it's 56 degrees on this National Pulled Pork Day. 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
1: Residents in an East Brainerd apartment complex are still trying this morning to put their lives back together after a fire destroyed several units at the Hamilton Apartments. More than a week after she survived her botched execution by lethal injection, Krista Pike is now waking up today in a rehabilitation center. East Tennessee farmers want a new farm bill after 3 years of waiting. The USDA announced nearly $14 billion in payments to farmers through two federal programs, all to help them make ends meet. These programs are helping farmers prepare for the next planting season. Speaking of food, inflation has backed off from the eye-watering double-digit numbers after the pandemic. But for a lot of Americans, grocery store prices have not gone down, an especially painful trend for residents of some U.S. cities. As the cost of a week's worth of food ticks higher across the nation, residents who spend the largest share of their income on groceries also tend to have lower incomes. Right now, Detroit ranks the most expensive city for groceries out of 100 in the country, with Memphis coming in at number 8. More numbers for you today, bolstered by steady gains in the stock market. Families headed by someone age 75 or older are now America's wealthiest, while the youngest families saw their wealth decline in the last 3 years, according to a recent government report. It's the 19th person to drown this year in Tennessee, according to the TWRA, after a boater's body was pulled from the Watts Bar Reservoir over the weekend. From the classroom, Chattanooga State has increased its freshman enrollment for this fall at a rate nearly doubling any other public college in East Tennessee. That's according to recently released data from the Tennessee Higher Education Commission. Well, Hurricane Isaias made landfall in the Gulf region and peeled off hotel and condominium rooftops and facades along the Florida Panhandle before charging north over the weekend, dishing out torrential rain and the threat of flash floods and tornadoes across the southeast. At least 4 deaths were linked to the storm, including 2 people killed when trees fell onto homes in Florida and Alabama. Pope Leo was undergoing surgery in the coming days to remove a small nodule in his lung after it was detected during a recent medical checkup. The Vatican said the recovery should take about 1 week. Don't forget, this Saturday and Sunday, Remote Area Medical, or RAM, is offering a free dental, vision, and medical clinic at Notre Dame High School in Chattanooga. No insurance or ID are required. This upcoming clinic is open to anyone in need. More national and world news from ABC at the bottom of the hour.
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1: Hey, fall Falls are a leading cause of injury and death among adults aged 65 and older, but many falls are preventable with things like lifestyle changes, even some minor adjustments to your home. And it's a pleasure to welcome to the show Dr. Jordan Painter, actually graduated from Macaulay, went away, he's back, great orthopedic surgeon at Erlanger, who will lead a free fall prevention lunch and learn next week, put on by the great folks at Life Care Center of East Ridge. And of course, once a month, we love it when Kathy Goforth is with us. So Kathy, always bringing stuff for us, and we think the world of you. And this is so important. I mean,
8: yes,
1: as I visited my mom, who is 96 in Atlanta this weekend. But you know what? A simple change. I mean, just having like an occupational therapist, somebody like that to come out to your house and say, no, that rug's not good. No, that step is too high. It's just simple, yeah. Simple moves like that.
8: Or you need grab bars. There's a whole lot of things that you can do to prevent a fall. Falls are so devastating, especially as you get older. The majority of the people that come to our centers for rehab have come because of a fall. Mm.
2: Yeah, they told me to quit drinking. So yeah. that's the step I took.
8: And there's so many things you can do. We can do balance screening. We can we can help you with things that suggestions in your home. And we can do it both inpatient and outpatient. So if you find you've fallen and you're having balance issues, we can screen you for balance.
2: Can you work on that? Can you get better balance?
8: Yes, you
2: aside
8: can.
2: From stopping drinking?
8: Which, yes, drinking, yes. You can work on that. I mean, there are certain muscles you can strengthen that will help with your balance.
1: And that's where we're bringing in Dr. Jordan Painter. It's an honor to have you here, and welcome back to town. But, you know, some of the most common orthopedic conditions, like my wife, like, whenever she would walk, like on the outdoor, like on a trail, she would trip. And it's like, what is going on? I mean, she's like 65, 66 years old. I mean, is that, could that all be fixed with proper shoes?
11: There are a variety of things. By the way, thank you for having me.
1: Oh, buddy,
11: appreciate
1: please,
11: it.
1: Man.
11: I see a lot of hip fractures. Okay, I've dealt with a lot of them. And that would be my primary concern when people are falling as they get older. Broken wrist, broken back. Broken hip, okay? A lot of that is going to be preventable between muscle strengthening, shoe wear. There's some conditions that cause it, but yes.
1: It seems like hiking shoes would be not only great for your ankle, but would be more supportive than walking around in Skechers or something. Skechers, whatever
11: yeah,
1: it's called.
11: Yeah, yeah. So I think it's whatever makes you comfortable and whatever you find most helpful, for sure. If you notice that, say you've worn a pair of shoes for a while and they're starting to wear out a little funny, one side's getting more worn than the other, or you check the tread and it's gone, updating your shoe wear periodically is never the wrong idea.
1: You know, is inner ear problems, is this ever a cause of some balance issues that people are, that they don't realize that they have?
11: It can be, although that one with vertigo, people tend to have more nausea. The most, actually the most prominent cause of nerve-related balance issues is going to be diabetes. So if you've had a diagnosis of diabetes for 5-10 plus years, even if you've had good control, one of the things diabetes does, the extra sugar floating around will damage the small nerve endings, affects your balance, makes it so you feel like your feet are either have a funny feeling or and
2: I've
11: it will
2: never heard
11: throw
2: that before, seriously.
11: Very, very common. Huh. Very, very common. Even if you have good control, even if you've, done the right things and taking the right medications, it still happens.
1: Okay, so a friend of mine was in Atlanta, and she was walking into her kitchen, and she had one of those thick mats that are right by the sink.
11: Yes.
2: Oh, it's just stand up.
1: Emergency hip surgery within a couple of hours.
11: Yes.
1: She was in that much pain. It's that simple.
11: They're very painful. I tell you, around the house, it's going to be throw rugs, and as much as people don't like to hear it, is small animals and pets.
2: Yeah.
11: She laughed about it, so it's okay to bring it up, but one of the funniest stories that stuck out in my mind is I had a lady who had fallen the year before on her dog, probably a 15-pound dog, tripped, fell, broke her hip. To the day, a year later, she was back with me in the ER, tripped over, same dog, broke the other hip.
2: The year after the dog would be in the ER.
11: Yeah, that's what I said. Okay, you got your dog still, right?
1: Come on. Is it women over men that are more susceptible to this? And what about bone density? What kind of test do you do for bone density?
11: So women more common than men, and here's the statistic So the ultimate reason is that estrogen is – plays a large role in our bone quality and bone health. Men, we do have a consistent level of estrogen balance with testosterone. Women have a large drop-off after menopause. So that's a big part of it. The other thing is, you know, in the medical world, it's the dreaded skinny white female. So white or Caucasian women tend to struggle more with osteoporosis with age. And believe it or not...
2: Why is that?
11: Most likely some sort of vitamin D, or it could just be a genetic factor. The other thing is going to be the more weight you have, this is the one time where your doctor tells you it's a good time to gain weight. The more force you put through the bones, the stronger they are. So the as you lose weight, sometimes when we age or if there's any sort of malnourishment, your bones get weaker as a part of that. So
1: let me ask you, the GLP popularity, I mean, people say you better keep up with you know, your weight exercises because, you know,
2: lose muscle density. Mass.
1: Yeah. Is
11: correct.
1: That, are you seeing a lot of patients that have been on GLP that are impacted?
11: We do see a lot of people who are GLP-1, and it's just that it's not usually the hip fracture population. I'll tell you, they're not usually... There's not been a lot of crossover yet as far as I've seen with them saying, hey, these are a real problem with causing osteoporosis-related fractures or something like that. I think the it's just two different populations. Usually they're not telling an 80-pound, 80-year-old lady to get on these drugs, right? So it's a different target, different population. But I would be curious to see as years go on and more people get on it, are we seeing some younger dips? People lose 100 pounds, great, but do we? Is there a counterbalance? Yeah.
1: So hip knee replacements, is that are these the number one areas that that you are seeing a lot of these days when it comes to orthopedic surgery?
11: That's my subspecialty. So yes, hip and knee replacement. There, as our population grows larger in number, more and more people need you know, new hips, new knees. But likewise, more and more people need you know, hip fracture surgery. I'll tell you that the alarming statistic I tend to quote is 70% of women, here's the bad news, 70% of women at some point in their life will break their hip, reportedly. 50% of men, so that's a coin flip. So it's one of those things that, you know, it's a very high prevalence. You just don't tend to realize it because it may happen closer towards the end of your life when you're getting into worse and worse health. So I think going back to the things you're bringing up, is it
2: that's
11: shoe wear, is there muscle?
2: Forward to.
11: We hope not. We don't want it. But hey, the counterpoint to that is, you know, people say it stinks getting older, but it beats the alternative,
2: I
11: right?
2: understand.
11: Not everybody gets that chance. So.
1: Okay, we mentioned Ed Jones from Nutrition World, who is a huge proponent, of course, of any kind of supplements or healthier eating, and he's been so great. But I started taking collagen. I mean, for strengthening that. I guess, do you recommend any of this or whatever? Just take it.
11: I don't know enough data to say whether you should or shouldn't. I don't think it's harmful. I think that going back to the best thing you can do when you're talking about injuries is fall prevention, right? I mean, bar none, whether it's physical therapy, it's strengthening your hip muscles, your core muscles. And it's not that we trip more and more frequently as we age. If you look at it, it's that we get worse at catching ourselves. Right. So it's the recovery. It's I tripped and I can't put my foot down to stop the fall. So those are the things that I think really impact you more, more as time goes on. Now, medically, osteoporosis, you brought up screening in women over 65. They routinely screen with something called a DEXA scan. They compare your bone density to that of a 25-year-old or a 28-year-old average. And if it's too low, they'll put you on medication. So I definitely recommend keeping up with your primary care doctor, attend your routine visits, and if you start noticing, you know, tripping, falls, any numbness in the legs, things like that, they need to be addressed.
1: But could that be something more serious, a neuro problem?
11: It could be, right? There's spine conditions, there's other neurologic problems that cause these things. So, yes, if you notice changes,
1: hey,
11: get
1: checked
11: out.
1: Why'd you want to be an orthopedic surgeon, always, since you graduated?
11: So my dad, actually, I'll name drop him, Stephen Painter from Dalton, Georgia, was a general surgeon. He retired last year, and so I just thought my dad's job was pretty cool. Now, ortho's a little different than general, but I shadowed him, and I didn't mind waking up super early to go in. I thought it was kind of fun, and I said, hey, If you got to do something for a living, it might as well be something you enjoy waking up early for, right?
13: And you wanted to come back home, didn't you?
11: I did, and I don't know if my wife's listening, but that was she's from not here, and so that was always a little bit of a holdup. But
13: where's she from?
11: She's from well, now all her family lives near Charleston, South Carolina, but at the time it was Augusta, Georgia. So you know how Atlanta is. Anything on it's like crossing a big river, right? You're either on this side of Atlanta or that side of Atlanta when it comes to travel.
13: Or so. I grew up in Atlanta, and everybody's where I live just outside of Buckhead. Where Rome, Georgia, but it's just outside of Buckhead. Hey, Kathy, this is great. It's a free lunch and learn.
14: Yes.
13: This guy's fantastic.
14: I think it'll be a good hour. Come have a. We're doing a lot lunch at Life Care Center of East Ridge, and we're just right off that first exit of I-75. Very easy to find, right across from Whataburger and Champy's Chicken.
2: There you go.
14: Two good landmarks. You can find us. It's easy parking, easy in.
13: A friend of mine was at the, had to visit somebody, and they said it is absolutely a beautiful facility.
14: It's a gorgeous facility. It's our newest facility in the area. It's very resort-like. Huh. We have all private rooms there. And it is truly a short-term rehab building. You know, we offer short-term rehab in all our buildings, but Eastridge is the main one where people come and stay a short period with us, rehab, and go home. We have a great rehab team there, led by Diane Tryon, who came with me the last time.
13: We love Diane.
14: So I think it'll be a good informative hour. You can come on your lunch hour, and it's good to, if it affects you or affects a family member or you're a caregiver of someone. So come and join us, and we would, you know, we'll feed you a lot lunch and educate you.
13: Listen to this, JR. One way to tell you're getting old and probably getting Alzheimer's, you wake up and have a sudden urge to buy a Miata. I have feelings, don't I, Kathy?
14: Yes.
13: Hey, Kathy, by the way, this is just between us, but I was on Facebook Marketplace trying to find Bram some furniture. Uh-huh. Somebody wants to give a donkey away for free.
14: Oh, really?
13: Yes.
14: A male or a female?
13: I don't know, but Kathy has a donkey. She's the greatest, Kathy. Hey, listen, Dr. Painter, it's a pleasure.
2: Yeah,
11: yes, sir.
13: Your wife will love it here. I thought I'd be here a year. I'm going on 39.
11: Sure, yeah.
13: So it's great to have you. And
11: we're
13: thank
11: loving
13: you
11: it so far. So yes, sir.
13: Kathy, fantastic. I wish we would do more with Erlanger. We don't, but we wish we would.
14: So, well, we can do that.
13: Thank you.
14: I'm open to doing it.
2: There you go.
14: I'd love to.
13: Kathy, thanks for everything. We love you.
14: Thank you.
13: Here's JR.
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1: 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I think, I hope that guy stays, because it didn't sound like his wife loves it here. Did it? Oh, well.
2: If they lived in Augusta and Charleston, those are two decent places, I would say.
1: Yeah.
2: Yeah, I'm a fan.
1: We're getting a lot of the Blackwell, but it doesn't happen until they give them away Thursday, Friday.
2: Yes, as we just said.
1: That's like me listening. It's Thursday, Friday, listeners.
2: Yeah. So text the word Blackwell, 267-1023. We will take entries, quote, all day Thursday and Friday. And let me help you out. That means not Monday, not Tuesday, not Wednesday, not Saturday, not Sunday, but only Thursday and Friday.
1: See, you won't yell at them. What are you doing today?
2: Oh. Yeah, going to Nanya.
1: Well, yeah.
2: Coach the show.
1: It, which ought to be great, because it was a big win this weekend.
2: A wet win.
1: But did you tell a Coach Wright that I really like him? Would he care? I think he's a really nice person. I mean, a coach
2: walks
1: in.
2: Well, I'm not a matchmaker.
1: The coach walks in to Miller's Ale House last week. He stops by every table and thanks everybody for being there. What a nice guy. Nice guy. That's all I have to say.
2: Yeah. I mean, for me, he's easy to do. He jumps on my ass every so often.
1: And I am coming on the 24th.
2: Okay, great.
1: Because it's going to be a 2:30 or 1:30 game. And I'm coming.
2: Fantastic.
1: Just wanted to let you know, and I won't hold up a sign and go, hey, JR, and I won't come see you. I'll hide. I won't embarrass you.
2: Well, I don't know about that. I don't know about that.
1: You feel like you're stuck in getting a colonoscopy?
2: Every day.
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6: ABC News, I'm Chuck Sievertson. President Trump declaring in an online post that he brokered what he called an energy ceasefire between Ukraine and Russia. But Ukrainian President Zelensky speaking this morning.
7: It was clear that Putin does not read Truth Social.
6: After new Russian attacks on Ukrainian energy facilities, Vladimir Putin's press secretary this morning basically saying there's nothing to report. Lots of damage, lots of cleanup after the hurricane that hit the Gulf over the weekend. ABC News meteorologist Leslie Lopez in Pensacola, Florida.
8: It's been pretty incredible. We've been traveling up and down the Gulf Coast. We started in New Orleans. We made our way through Mississippi, Alabama, then through Florida. And what we've noticed is just the wind field associated with this hurricane was really strong, even on the weaker side of the storm system.
6: Pope Francis set to have surgery tomorrow after a nodule was discovered on his lung. Two Americans winning the final Nobel Prize of the Year in economics. This is ABC
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16: Mostly sunny and nice today with a high of 87. Right now it's 56 degrees on this National Pulled Pork Day. 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

0: Yes, ladies and gentlemen, these airwaves are filled with companies wanting to help men with ED concerns, so it's only natural that equal time is given to women who may need some help as well. Our great friend is Carly Reams from the pharmacy at Designer Drugs Labs in East Brainerd, and JR, nobody could have asked for a better spokesperson. It is, of course, Menopause Action Month. Carly! Hi. How you doing, Carly?
1: Hi. Good. How are y'all? It's been a while.
0: It's so nice to talk to you, Carly. So,
2: why won't you talk to us anymore?
0: What's up?
2: What did we do? Did we make you mad?
0: Hey, are you the one that dates the firefighter?
1: No. I think I told y'all that he works on trucks and construction.
0: Oh yeah.
1: And boats and engineering. Yeah, I think I did.
2: Same thing.
0: Are you engaged?
1: I don't remember I'm not yet.
0: What is his?
1: But.
2: No, don't embarrass this poor girl, for God's sake.
0: Oh, my God.
2: Let their private relationships stay private.
0: Carly, you were one of our favorites when we did that remote out there. All right, we got a bunch of questions, so JR, it's all yours, buddy.
2: Well, I don't know about that. We're just dumb men, and I admit it wholeheartedly, and I've made a career of being a dumb man, but what should we know about Menopause Awareness Month? What are we men?
1: Yeah.
2: What are Neanderthals like us in Cro-Magnons and whatever? What are we doing wrong in how we treat our loved ones?
1: Yes. I mean, we're trying to turn Menopause Awareness Month into Menopause Action Month because the awareness of it's great. I think most men know what menopause is, but I think more women deserve more of just knowing why that they're feeling that way. And we know it's a natural part of life, but that doesn't mean that women should have to white knuckle their way through it. And, you know, it's just more than hot flashes. There's a much bigger personality going on than that when it comes to menopause. So I just think that there's a lot of things that men can learn about the symptoms. I mean, we're talking about sleep, mood, brain fog, joint discomfort. There's just so many other symptoms in the body that come from menopause symptoms.
2: So I think you're assuming we're way smarter than we are. We are not. I remember, and I'm going to date myself a lot, All in the Family, which was never on while you were alive, but, you know, Archie says to Edith one time, if you're going to go through the change, go through it now and let's get it over with.
0: Right. Yeah, so let me ask you, why hot flashes? What causes that?
1: Well, usually, which we recommend things like progesterone or estrogen or DHEA, which also is a hormone precursor. But what's happening to the body is when, you know, those hormones are high or low, you just reactively create those symptoms. And they can look so different. I think something men can take, which is an easier thing to understand because, I mean, women are dynamic beings and we're very fascinating in a lot of ways. But two women can have the exact same age and going through the same life transition and have completely different experiences. So it's just not a one size fits all. And I think men like taking that into account for their wives or their partners, it just creates a lot of empathy and support.
0: So listen, can you prepare for menopause? I mean, can you come to the pharmacy and get all this stuff ready to go?
1: Absolutely. We have a lot of supplements that you can come in. We always have a pharmacist in our front retail space, which, I mean, sometimes the hardest part is just knowing where to start. And so we offer those one-on-one consultations with our pharmacist as well, which you can just come in and tell us what you're experiencing and we can make sure you have the right lab work. I mean, that goes along with men and their hormonal changes, no matter who you are, you can come in and we can take a look at what you got going on and help you explore your options.
0: So Carly, explain how that works. So do you have to get a prescription from your OBGYN and they send that to you or how does that work? How does it work at the pharmacy?
1: Yeah. So you can either just give us a call or you can stop in. We will get down your information, your phone number, your email, and one of our consult liaisons can reach out to you and they'll send you a recommended lab sheet. And so that's going to show you what you kind of need specifically for your consult, whether that's hormone focused or just whole body health. And from there, some people have just had their yearly lab work done, and pretty much everything is already checked off. We schedule a consult with you once you have those labs in hand, and you just bring that in with you, and we'll sit down. We have Stephanie that does a wonderful job at looking at everything, and she can help write a prescription to send to your doctor, which alongside we can do a whole list of supplements. There are medical grade supplement options, or either just like lifestyle changes and things that can help you along the way as well.
0: And so I mean, in other words, it's a go usually, because you have a tremendous amount of respect among the medical community using the pharmacy.
1: Mm-hmm. Right. And we're just here to work with your doctor. So, you know, you want to have that primary care practitioner in place, but we're here to support them, to help you write, us being a compounding pharmacy, write the right prescriptions for you, the right dosing and strengths.
0: Hey, Carly, this person says, do they offer menopause symptom solutions for someone who can't take estrogen?
1: Mm-hmm. Yes. Yeah, so depending on what your lab work looks like, which I'm not clinical, but I do work in the front. So I know a little bit of some things, but we have options like progesterone creams. A big one is our DHEA 5 milligrams. So it's a hormone precursor, which means that your body can use it to make other hormones. So it's an interesting conversation to have with your pharmacist about that, because it can help, you know, build your estrogen or progesterone on the right levels without having to take that directly.
2: So if someone calls in and say, I'm suffering from A, B, C, and D, but not D, E, and F or whatever, you can say, well, maybe this is a better fit for you than something else. Can you guys do that?
1: Absolutely.
2: That's what you do?
1: Absolutely. Absolutely. Because we will always direct you straight to a pharmacist over the phone, or if you're coming in, we have that pharmacist on staff that can give you that clinical advice to make sure that we give you an option that's not going to trigger other issues. Because I've seen a lot of patients come in that something could fix one problem they have, but it could trigger another.
0: Somebody just, CJR, I'm very hurtful. Be honest, Jed. You asked that question about menopause for yourself. Do they offer shelter while my wife goes through menopause? These are great.
1: We do not. Yeah.
0: Hey, all right. Just on a serious note, we did the remote there last year. It's an amazing facility. Okay, it's right off of Gun Barrel Road. It's right like behind the Chili's. You turn left right there at the Chili's. Go to the end of the road.
2: Jarnigan.
0: You can't miss it. But tell people what this setup is like. You got to describe it.
1: Mm-hmm. Well, we're definitely trying to consider ourselves a wellness hub. Our head pharmacist here, Tanya, likes to try to envision this space as a one come, one all. So I just really think we have options for whether it be red light therapy in a spa-like space, consults for that clinical space, or even just shopping on an elevated, more luxury feeling level with a lot of care. I mean, y'all seen the retail space. We're trying to create something that is so beautiful and calming and like an experience. People deserve good health and to be taken care of. And we're just trying to create a space that provides that.
0: Hey, and guys too, you got great, you know, when it comes to skincare products for guys, that mask. I mean, you got some good stuff there.
1: Yeah, the men's section has been expanding. We have way more supplements. I mean, speaking on DHEA, men as they age go through that as well. We have DHEA 25 and 50 that also are those hormone precursors that can help your, you know, hormones in whatever way. Because really, men and women, they're having issues with your, you know, estrogen rising in the same way. It just affects you differently. So it's a really good place to stop in. If you're just curious, you might be surprised what you'll find in here.
2: Have we just come to a point where we're just more open and honest about these things that are as natural can be?
1: Yeah, absolutely. And that's where we want to create that. It's a comfortable space that, I mean, we have a lot of husband and wives that come in together with very different issues, but we're here for you to be open and explore symptoms that you didn't even know could make you feel so much better. So it's really a great space.
0: This guy says, he found a room that's padded. air conditioner is set at 50. There's another room for women to yell at a picture of their husband. So it's just, that's funny.
2: While we have you on the line, people ask me about the red light therapy all the time. Explain it how it works and how it helps people.
1: Yeah, so it's one of our big sellers. We have monthly memberships for it. We have two rooms here. It's very spa-like. We've got like the low lighting, the music on. It kind of looks like a tanning bed, I'm not going to lie, but it's really great for you. But you can go ahead and lay down. We have six different settings, and depending on what you're struggling with, but overall, you're generally getting a lot of inflammation support, and you don't realize what inflammation can be happening in yourself as you age.
0: Yeah.
1: And that can result in joint pain or brain fog, just so many things. It's recommended to come 3 to 4 times a week to start seeing those results. But everyone that has come in and done it for the monthly unlimited and stuck to it has felt so much, energy spike, body like relief and pain relief. It's just such an awesome thing. It works in the mitochondria of the cell on a scientific level. But all I know is when I get in it, I feel better.
2: So how long do you spend inside the, for lack of a better term, that red light tanning bed?
1: Yeah, it's just 15 minutes in the bed. Uh-huh. We allot 30, but you have that time to get in and get out. But it's it almost puts you to sleep. There's been a few times that I almost just went to sleep in there, which we've got the doors locked. It's in a private hallway, so it's a really nice experience.
2: I go to sleep listening to Jed. I mean, I get it.
0: Hey, Carly. We want, I don't know, if you need any help to reach out to your fiancé. This is crazy. This is absolutely crazy, Carly. He is missing out. Is he listening now?
1: No, I don't think so. He's been working nice, actually. But I love to come home and tell him that y'all like to poke him a little bit.
0: We love Carly. All right, Carly, give us the information once again. Or JR, give us the information. Carly, we love it when you're on. Thank you.
2: 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You'll get a smiling face that will help you.
0: Thank you, Carly.
1: Absolutely. Thank y'all so much. I appreciate it.
0: All right. We're back right after this. 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
1: Arrest you?
2: Really?
3: Yeah.
2: It's crazy. I'm sorry. I just must have a guilty conscience. I couldn't steal anything. I couldn't do it.
3: Well, except for those shirts that you stole from us.
2: Yeah.
3: Seven or eight or whatever it was.
2: Somebody asked me the other day, hey, were you ever to get that shirt? No, I didn't. I tried. Yeah. I'm not a good thief. But I guess that means they're just going to have to hire people to do the checkout.
3: I don't get it. People just feel entitled or don't have a conscience like they used to. Or you feel like, oh, it's a big corporation. I can steal from them and they won't even feel it. Mm-hmm. And that's not true. That's not true.
2: Yep.
3: And then you go in some places, almost everything has to be locked up. And
2: oh, my God.
3: Some places you go, it's just, I don't know.
2: Theft is the reason Walmart is no longer 24 hours and a lot of other companies completely shut down in certain parts of town and relocate. Yeah. And they wonder why there's deserts. They say food deserts. Well, because of theft.
3: I agree.
2: But nobody's ever going to say that. But we know the reasons.
3: I was going to say, especially in big cities and urban areas and stuff, it's unbelievable.
2: Jed, according to KZ106's inventory records, you're one hell of a thief.
3: That is true. There's a sense of entitlement there.
2: Yes, and it even brought the woman I love, Jennifer Crutchfield, to have to lock her door.
3: I know.
2: It's very sad. Very sad.
3: Because it reflects poorly on you.
2: Yeah. JR stole Jed's heart. Self-checkouts also add phantom charges. I've had it happen multiple times at Walmart, and I buy very little when I go because of that. Really? Every time. I'm in Signal Mountain store at least two or three, but they check me out every time. I come right to her.
3: You're no self-checkout guy?
2: Oh, I am. But when I leave, they're still checking me out with my little...
3: I'm always, catch me if you can.
2: A lot of people steal because everything's so expensive. Well,
3: that's not an excuse.
2: Yeah, Jennifer just wrote in, and I barely even locked my house.
3: Don't tell Jed that.
2: Love Jennifer. Man, Jennifer gives me some great stuff. Great stories. Thank you.
3: She can tell a story now.
2: Let me tell you, the woman who I get more calls about is the one that Jennifer gave me, is the woman who stands on the corner of Fraser Avenue and Market Street and waves at people.
3: Mm-hmm.
2: We get more people asking about her than any other person. Somebody says, so what's Jennifer's address? When are you letting those Lookout Mountain geriatrics back on? Jed, it's called kleptomania. There's treatment.
3: No, I think it's very thought out. I don't think it's any disease or anything like that. I think it's very well thought out.
2: I mean, there are now, alarms on meat. I think I've seen that on some stores. They have to lock up the meat. Yes, JR.
3: Or are you just happy to see me?
2: You don't want anybody to take your meat.
3: No, I don't know about that. I think I might enjoy it.
2: They really do. It'll, if you try to sneak your meat out.
3: Shut up.
2: Buzzer will go off. And they'll go, hey, buddy, put your meat back. I've seen that happen. Haven't you, Bram?
1: Oh, yeah. No, it's a real problem.
2: Thank you. I gave money several times to the lady that waves at you. It's like reverse psychology. Instead of begging, she puts a smile on your face and makes you feel guilty to give. Oh, I can't read this.
3: The thing.
2: I bet it not, but it's funny. Very funny. No tomahawk chop for you. Okay. Boy. This has been a good day. Yep. Hire people to check you out. Self-checkout problems, stealing, hire people to check you out. Yeah. They're always there. There's a bunch of people standing around the self-checkout.
3: Sometimes. I hate a bunch of

0: self-checkout. I hate a big order of self-checkout. If there's just a few items, then I'll do it. But.
1: So I'm going to buy a pancake breakfast from Deanna's little girl. Well, she's like ninth grade. She's not. How much is it? How much do I owe? $10?
0: Yeah, I don't.
1: Oh, my God. That's expensive.
0: What?
1: I wonder if they're giving out shirts.
0: Maybe you can trade. Say, hey, I'll give you 3 KZ shirts.
1: Oh, this is funny. Somebody just wrote in, they never steal work boots. That's funny. All right, I'll buy a pancake breakfast. How much? God, I cannot wait till that daughter gets out of school.
0: I bought stuff from her recently. Squeak's Choir was selling popcorn. Lil's, I have cookie dough in my refrigerator from her. I go, oh my gosh.
1: No joke on the anti-theft prep. Have you tried to open a kid's toy? It's like getting into Fort Knox.
0: That is true. That is true.
1: Hey, happy Indigenous Peoples Day, JR.
0: How?
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3: From ABC News, I'm Chuck Sievertson. The Justice Department's gotten a search warrant for the home of a member of Congress in a criminal investigation. It's a Democratic Congresswoman's place, Minnesota's Ilhan Omar, in the Washington area. Searched this morning, says a justice spokesperson. Not clear if she was there. Sources tell ABC News the action relates to Omar's immigration paperwork. Omar has been a central political target for the administration and his broader efforts to cast the Somali community as criminal and un-American. President Trump declaring in an online post that he brokered what he called an energy ceasefire between Ukraine and Russia. But Ukrainian President Zelensky speaking this morning says,
4: it was clear that Putin does not read true social.
3: Because not long after the Trump announcement, there were new Russian attacks on Ukrainian energy facilities. Vladimir Putin's news secretary this morning basically saying there's nothing to report. Lots of damage, some of it major destruction after the hurricane that hit the Gulf Coast this weekend and traveled, weakened, north as thunderstorms and tornadoes.
5: Thank God these are just material possessions that insurance will cover and me and my dog are okay, but man, oh man, it's pretty tough.
3: Eric Grubbs in North Carolina after parts of the ex-hurricane blew over a tree that wrecked his house. Storm surge from what was Tropical Storm Rachel has been damaging structures along the Southern California coastline, says ABC News chief meteorologist Ginger Z.
6: The big waves, the coastal flooding, the damage at a lot of these coastal places, and this is just the beginning, right? We've already had several of these erosion issues because of southern swells.
3: At least 20 people have died at the main international airport in Saudi Arabia's capital after Iranian-backed Houthi rebels attacked it over the weekend. President Trump now telling ABC News that the U.S. may join Saudi attacks on the Houthis. You're listening to ABC News.
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1: She's worth her weight in sold. Residents in an East Brainerd apartment complex are still trying this morning to put their lives back together after a fire destroyed several units at the Hamilton Apartments. More than a week after she survived her botched execution by lethal injection, Krista Pike is now waking up today in a rehabilitation center. East Tennessee farmers want a new farm bill after 3 years of waiting. The USDA announced nearly $14 billion in payments to farmers through 2 federal programs, all to help them make ends meet. These programs are helping farmers prepare for the next planting season. More numbers for you today, bolstered by steady gains in the stock market. Families headed by someone aged 75 or older are now America's wealthiest, while the youngest family saw their wealth decline in the last 3 years, according to a recent government report. It's the 19th person to drown this year in Tennessee, according to the TWRA, after a boater's body was pulled from the Watts Bar Reservoir over the weekend. From the classroom, Chattanooga State has increased its freshman enrollment for this fall at a rate nearly doubling any other public college in East Tennessee. That's according to recently released data from the Tennessee.
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0: Monster. Dale Jackson here, back from the lake, rested and ready to go to celebrate Conker's Day. I know we like to call it Columbus Day or Native American Heritage Day or Indigenous Peoples Day or whatever, but I like to call it by its more appropriate name, Conqueror's Day. So here on Uncancelled with Dale Jackson, we refer to it as Conqueror's Day because that's what it is. Okay, this land was not stolen from the Indians. It was conquered. There was no genocide. That's a lie. It's another lie that we've seen from the globalists at the UN. And yes, I can track it to the day it started at the UN that they decided to go down this path. And America bought in because America wants to be a nice, friendly, loving place. Where once again, we have decided to take our incredibly stupid, softest people and let them have their way. Huge mistake. Huge mistake. Okay? Huge mistake. That's what we did. And it was a mistake. Have I made that clear? Huge mistake? Okay, good. Conqueror's Day. I'd like to start this program, as I do every Conqueror's Day, with a land acknowledgement. I'd like to point out that this land that we stand on today, wherever you're listening to me, was at one point in time held by someone else before the imperialist United States of America savagely stole it from the inhabitants of that land. Those people had a right to hold that land, the land of their ancestors. They had the right to self-govern on that land as God gave them that right, the right to those resources. And there should be a right of return to those people on this hallowed ground and stolen land. So on this day, I honor the Confederacy of the United States, or I guess it was the Confederate States of America. I honor them before the imperialist United States took their land from them. See, I mean, just you pick a time, pick a period in time, be like, who lived here? Oh, at that point, it was the Confederacy. I mean, how'd I land on that? I don't know. I just rolled the dice and picked a couple days and went back and said, who was in charge on this day? It's like, oh, the Confederate States of America. Okay, who took it from? The United States? Wow, how'd they do it? In a war? Wow. That sounds very imperialist to me. They killed a bunch of... That sounds almost genocidal as well. So, right? Is this how we do it? I mean, if we can choose some day in 1492, why can't I choose a day in 1863? No? We're not allowed to do that? Okay, I'm just checking. Just checking. That's my land acknowledgement, since I think we should do one on Conqueror's Day. Does anyone remember Six Flags? Is that one of the flags with the Confederate flag? Because it was one of the six governments or six nations that oversaw Texas. That's how they got there. And then everyone got upset about the Confederate flag. I don't understand, like, this whole thing that we do where we look at the indigenous people. And we say, well, this is just absolutely horrendous what has happened here. And it's just terrible. And we should honor their heritage. And then those same people will be like, hey, get these Jews out of here. We don't want these Jews in here. Get these Jews out of this place. And then those same people will also say, why are you honoring the Confederacy, the legacy there? And by the way, I'm hardly a Confederate sympathizer, okay? I used to call them flaggots before I started getting in trouble for it. So I'll just keep that in mind for a second. But we're told that we're, because they're losers, right? The Confederacy was losers? And you're like, oh yeah? Well, why don't you look at the scoreboard? Why don't you look at the scoreboards? Americans won, Native Americans zero, okay? So how's it work? What are the rules? What are the rules in this? So Conqueror's Day is what we're going with here on the program. Thank you very much for being here. You can weigh in on this if you'd like. Warren and Griffin, Talk Radio 102.3. Text MONSTER at 423. 267-1023. You can jump in right there and voice your opinion. You can also email me. That's always the simple way to do so.
1: You've got mail.
0: Dale at WGOW.com. A fairly seldom used sound effect on this program, to be honest with you. But you can get it on the North Georgia GunTrainer.com shot line. That's right. You can get it right there. Same number, 423-267-1023. So we got a lot to get into. Coming up a little later in the program, we're going to be joined by a very special guest who has demanded equal time. His name is Tim Roberts. He is running against Bo Watson. He has demanded equal time. And I'm going to give it to him. Oh, I'm going to give it to him. So Tim Roberts will be with us here in just a bit. I'm very excited about it. Right now, I'm excited about getting into the seven things you should be talking about today. So let's do that. It's the often duplicated, never replicated, the most critically acclaimed segment here on Uncancelable with Dale Jackson. Here as we celebrate Conqueror's Day with the most trusted journalist in the state of Tennessee. It is Uncancelable with Dale Jackson. Let's get to it. It's the seven things you should be talking about today.
2: Now time for the seven things you'll be talking about today. Number seven.
0: I kind of forgot where I was going there for a second, but that's okay. We saved the day. All right. Hey, Tennessee, you guys, you look, the game there, look, I'm a fan. Beat Auburn. My wife loves them. My son loves them. Beat them. I am a big fan of this. I like this idea that Florida does have to play Tennessee because Florida cannot do anything anymore. They just cannot. They can't get it done. Their good spree lasted for a grand total of 4 weeks, and now we are right back to normal. Okay, so congratulations to Tennessee getting another W there. I'm glad that we don't have to play them. But the big football story of the weekend is that Alabama-Georgia game where there should be a 9/11-style commission to decide what the hell happened there, because that thing was an abomination. The defensive pass interference calls, non-call, the non-targeting call, unbelievable stuff there. Unbelievable.
2: Number six.
0: Krista Pike out of the hospital and back in prison after surviving her failed execution. Her attorney stating she is grateful to the first responders and her medical team that came to her care in these extraordinary circumstances. I would still ask why, like oh, she's dying. Yeah, I know, she's being executed. We gotta save her, but she's being executed. We've gotta keep her alive, but she's being executed. Okay, fine. So then they work to save her. And, you know, we were told that her brain may never recover and that she would never walk again and all these other things, and now she's already back in prison. So now we're back to now we're saying that she's got psychological damage and lasting impacts on her cognitive functioning. Sucks to be a murderer, I guess. I'm supposed to feel bad about it. They've still paused any more executions for this year.
2: Number five.
0: This is a really neat story at the Chattanooga Times Free Press. The Chattanooga Police Department launched a program dispatching drones to emergency calls, and they're handling incidents without requiring an officer's response at all. The two cities' drones have responded 997 times since the launch in August. For the 188 of those deployments, the drone was the first responder on the scene, and in 41%, the drone was the only police unit to respond. These are not emergencies where the drones clarify and correct information before calling for additional police resources. That's awesome. The instances where you see a drone resolving a call would be something like a call reporting debris in the roadway. The drone is launched and sees the item in the median, and no officer is needed. So there we go. Hey, that's good. Saving manpower for more important things. That's good. Good job.
2: Number four.
0: Speaking of Conqueror's Day, most Tennessee workers, that's in the Tennessean, will not get Conqueror's Day off because the state calendar replaces it with a Friday after Thanksgiving, even though President Donald Trump issued a proclamation honoring Columbus's life, valor, and adventure, and ingenuity. It doesn't matter. States have decided to do a mishmash of this because our national identity is being destroyed every single day. But that's what this is all about. We can get into that in a little bit. Scott Bessent, the Treasury Secretary, wrote to Elizabeth Warren the other day saying Happy Indigenous People Day in advance to you and your family. He suggested that she learn to read an economics book and to stop her letter writing campaign to him because he doesn't care.
2: Number three.
0: Hey, there was an energy ceasefire between Ukraine and Russia. Well, golly, guys, I guess we're done with this whole thing now. I guess that's it. The whole situation's over. You got nothing else to deal with, guys. Nothing. They resolved the whole thing. We've solved the problem between the Russians and the Ukraine. Oh, wait, it didn't hold? Not for a day? Oh, they're bombing power plants? Oh, Russia's still doing whatever it wants, whenever it wants? Oh, so that's what's going to happen until this thing ends and the Ukrainians come around and give up some of their land? Oh, okay. All right, cool. Yeah, I mean, that's exactly right. Oh, we're going to keep providing them with resources so they continue sending their sons and daughters into the meat grinders? Okay, all right. We're going to keep doing that? Oh, the end result's still going to be exactly the same? Oh, okay. Cool. Way to go, everyone. We're doing a great job.
2: Number two.
0: Yes, there was a Clarksville rally. I was wrong. I didn't think this thing was going to happen. I did not think this was going to happen. I'm shocked. I figured once they called off heading down to that football game that he would call this off as well, but that is not what happened. I did laugh as a bunch of our friends on the Democratic side of the aisle have been saying, well, Trump's only coming here because Republicans are in big trouble. So remember when you say that, that if Republicans do sweep in Tennessee and Marsha Blackburn wins and all this happens, which is going to happen, that you then have to turn around and give that credit to Donald Trump, right? I know it's all fun and games to go out on social media and be like, oh, he's scared. Oh, look, Donald Trump, he's coming in here to save people. Okay, so if they win, he saved them? Okay, just checking. I'm just wondering.
2: Now, time for the number one thing you'll be talking about today.
0: So we had some power outages as part of this hurricane that moved through the area as a storm, essentially, with more than 1,000 customers without electricity at one point. You had crews restored power to another 7,000 homes, wind gust up to about 26 miles per hour, and there were some cancellations of fun stuff and things like that that had to go down because of this. But relatively unscathed, which is always a good thing to see when these storms come through. I spent my weekend at a lake house where I could not get in the lake because the rain made the water very cold, and it was not fun. No, I had a good time. I enjoyed myself, but I would have had a lot more fun had I been able to experience the fun of the lake, which I did not get to do. But I had a good time with my friends, and we had a great time watching football and all these other things. Lots of good football games on with chaos and drama and things of that nature. I hope everybody had a great weekend, and we're ready to start the week off here on Conqueror's Day the way we are supposed to. So as we get through the rest of this program, understand this. Got a Conqueror's Day history lesson for you. I've got Tim Roberts coming up here in just a little bit. He has demanded equal time. And I am, if not anything, a rule follower. So we'll have a conversation with him. We also know we're on Heart today, but what's trending coming up as well. And 10 with him at the end of the program. Don't forget to get your questions into 10 with him. Always can do that very simply. Very, very simply. How do you do it? Oh, well, I mean, come on. It's right there. Warren Griffin Talk Radio 102.3 Text Monster. Jump in right there. Get your questions in, get your comments in, and we'll get to them next. Stay tuned.
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0: Just a quick second. Before I get into that, I will respond to one quick thing here that was asked. And I just want to make sure I get this in before we get too far into our day and into the program. I want to be fair. So,
1: is it racist and oppressive against Italians to call Columbus Day Indigenous People's Day?
0: No, because in the hierarchy, Indigenous people are above Italians. Okay? So just keep that in mind. In the hierarchy. So it's completely okay. You ever wonder why we just didn't come up with a day for Indigenous people and instead had to replace Columbus Day with this? Anyone know why we did that? Anyone know why? Well, it's because the UN decided that's what we were going to do. If you don't believe me, that's where all of this started. That's where all of this started. The UN declared that Columbus Day should not be Columbus Day. Instead, it should be a different day that is meant to show solidarity to counter the so-called discovery narrative. In 1977, that is how that started. Okay? And all of that led to state after state after state to replacing Columbus Day with Native American Day or Native American History Day or Indigenous Peoples Day. That's how this all went down. Columbus Day didn't erase anybody. Columbus Day didn't say, hey, we need to pretend that Native Americans didn't exist or any of these things, or they were inherently evil. No, it was meant to erase Columbus, an Italian-American explorer who never even discovered America. He discovered the Americas, and discovered is a term that we use because mostly the New World was a European idea. All that's true. I don't disagree with any of that. I don't disagree with any of that. But that discovery was seen for eons, not eons, that's incorrect, for decades, as centuries actually, as the beginning of the set of circumstances that led to the founding of the United States of America. That's how American history was taught. And we just couldn't have that anymore. So what did we do? We started pretending that Columbus was inherently evil, engaged in things like genocide, behaved in a way that was somehow notoriously cruel because of compared to how other people were operating in the 15th and 16th century, which is not true. Not true at all. When the New World was discovered, it brought about more exploration and more individuals coming over here. That eventually led to the United States of America. That's the truth. Which eventually led to unfettered prosperity, economic growth, and freedom throughout the entire world. These are all facts. Again, that moment's a very important moment. And we've wiped it away. For what reason? Oh, because of the brutality of the explorers? Well, I mean, there was no genocide. The Great Dying was caused by disease. Yes, there was conflict. There's always conflict throughout human history, conflict. But if I had to summarize how the New World was discovered by Europeans, it went a little something like this. Some guys showed up on boats. And when they arrived, they started going throughout the world. When they went throughout the world, they found people eating hearts and cutting each other's scalps off. And they said, hey, y'all need to find some Jesus and knock this off. They found Jesus. They knocked it off. They all got sick. A lot of them died. And the world became a better place. It's Conqueror Day, not Indigenous Peoples Day. Sorry.
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6: ABC News, I'm Chuck Sievertson. Will the Iran war get wider for Americans? At least 20 people killed at the main airport in Saudi Arabia's capital in the latest attack by Iranian-backed Houthi rebels. ABC's Ian Pannell.
7: It's the worst attack in the Gulf since President Trump launched his war together with Israel against Iran. Trump calling the attack terrible and telling ABC News he may join Saudi attacks on the Houthis, something he's avoided so far.
6: President Trump declaring in an online post that he brokered an energy ceasefire between Ukraine and Russia Russia, but says Ukrainian President Zelensky.
8: It was clear that Putin does not read Truth Social.
6: Because Russia has not stopped attacking Iranian energy facilities, and Zelensky indicates his nation will also not cease. The Justice Department's gotten a search warrant, and officers today searched the home of Democratic Congresswoman Ilhan Omar. Sources say it relates to immigration paperwork. This is ABC News.
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0: Talk Monster. I'm Dale Jackson. Thank you very much for being here and joining us today. Always excited to get into our work a week. And then across the state of Tennessee, it does not appear that Columbus Day is honored anymore because we have merged it with a day after Thanksgiving. Which is kind of funny, personally. It's like, hey, we don't want to offend the Native Americans, so why don't you take that day off of after Thanksgiving? You know, to sleep off all the turkey and stuff as we honor the first Thanksgiving. Oh, damn. Looks like we screwed that up, didn't we? Okay. Look, I didn't say we were smart. We're just mostly performative, and that's basically what we do. Anyway, it's Conqueror's Day here on the Dale Jackson Experience today, and I'm thrilled to have with us in just one moment Tim Roberts. He is running for state senate against Bo Watson, who we have on this program regularly. He's been on the program since the start of this program, a regular appearance on this program where we discuss general news of the day items. And Tim Roberts raised an interesting point via email to me, and we're going to talk a little bit about it. But he is the Democratic candidate for state senate in District 11, and we appreciate him coming on the program here. But, Tim, let me tell you what I don't appreciate. I don't appreciate the email you sent me.
1: Okay.
0: And I'm going to tell you why. You write this: I've just been made aware that Senator Watson is a weekly guest on your show. I'm requesting the same per FCC regulations. What FCC regulations are those, Tim?
1: The ones that I was referring to are the equal opportunity airtime if someone's on to discuss campaign, political things of that nature during election season.
0: Where's that listed?
1: I would imagine with the FCC.
0: All right, but you're referencing. Hold on. You're referencing it. What do they actually say? Do you know?
1: Am I incorrect in what I've said, sir?
0: Oh yes, very much so.
1: Incorrect.
0: I'm about to. Trust me, it's coming. But do you not believe that? Do you not believe that it maybe would have made more sense for you just to reach out and say, hey, I'd like to come on your program and have a conversation, as opposed to, I'm checking into the amount of total airtime since the August 6th primaries to see how much comparable airtime I'm entitled to. Do you think maybe one of those ways would have been a better way to get on the program?
1: Not at all. I'm on the program, sir, so I believe it was effective.
0: Well, wouldn't it have been also effective if you had just asked to come on and maybe we wouldn't be having a conversation about your ignorance and instead we'd be having a conversation about your race?
1: Oh, I didn't know he was coming on to attack, sir. I thought you wanted to have me on to talk about politics. But
0: I'm here to talk about the voters. Don't it's say, sir. Like. Yeah, hold on one second. Don't do sir and act like you're being polite here. Because remember how you started the conversation with me. You started the conversation with a threat, essentially, that you were owed something via FCC regulations, which you are not actually owed in any way, shape, or form. And because you didn't know this,
1: the opportunity.
0: I'm going to explain to you why you're wrong here, and we're going to have an acknowledgement. No, you have to understand why you're wrong. So we're going to go through this real quick.
1: This is America. I could decide to do what I like, sir. So no, I don't have to understand that. I would like to talk about the voters and the issues.
0: Well, that's too bad. That's the beauty of the whole thing.
1: You don't care about the voters and the issues. Well, you are based out of Alabama, not Tennessee. So that makes sense.
0: Okay, that's great. Yeah. Do you want to try to talk your way out of this, or do you want to listen?
1: I would like to talk about the voters.
0: Okay, well then you're going to have to listen to me for a second, and then we'll do that.
1: About how wrong you are on this.
0: Yeah.
1: I was wrong, I apologize for being wrong, and thank you for having me on.
0: No. So let me ask you a question
1: that's
0: about
1: exactly what happened.
0: Let me ask you this question about my conversations with Bo Watson. Is this program a regularly scheduled program?
1: No idea, sir.
0: Okay. Now we're going to pretend we don't know things. I don't understand simple concepts. Please elect me to office. That's a great argument. I'll answer
1: you.
0: You made
1: that argument, sir, not me. You are the one putting words in people's mouth because you're confrontational.
0: So is this program a regularly scheduled program?
1: And again, sir, I've never listened to the show, so I don't know until I started looking up about the show. It says it is.
0: Did you learn? So you did learn, so you do know. So why are you saying you don't know?
1: I just told you everything I know, sir. So again,
0: but you looked it up. So is this program a regularly scheduled program?
1: This program in Chattanooga, yes. You also have some in Huntsville and other things.
0: Way to go. That's correct. Yes, my show is on in multiple markets. That's correct. The station, does the station or producer control the content in the interviews?
1: I would have no way of knowing that.
0: Okay. You probably should have asked. The answer to that is yes. The answer to that is yes. They do control the content in the interviews. The person putting the show on does.
1: This is a weird way for you to spend airtime just to go over a rule. But hey, by all means, do what you'd like. If you don't care about the voters in Tennessee, sure. By all means, go ahead.
0: Oh, I think I've made it very clear that I'm going to do whatever I want in this situation. So thank you for the permission, which goes to prove that the station and the producer of the program control the content and the interviews, not the candidates. See, that's another part of this that makes your statements incorrect. And that's what I'm trying to explain to you. You came in.
1: And, sir, I said I was incorrect, and I apologize for that. So why you want to know why?
0: Guest selection and topics reflect good faith news judgment rather than an intention to advance or harm a candidacy. Do you think we do that on this program?
1: I would have no way of knowing, but I very much doubt it.
0: So you don't think that this program reflects a good faith news judgment, and instead I'm trying to advance or harm against.
1: You cannot be good faith if you're biased from the beginning, saying that we are conservative in our viewpoints. You can't be in good faith if you're biased one way or the other.
0: Do you think this radio station is conservative in its viewpoints?
1: With the radio stations and people they have, radio people that have hosting programs on there, sure.
0: Yeah, that's pretty incorrect, and I would explain that to you.
1: You ask what I think, so they can't be incorrect if you're asking them to think. That's an opinion-based question, sir.
0: You're telling me you can't be wrong about an opinion?
1: Opinions aren't wrong, sir. Those aren't fact-based things.
0: So every opinion you have is correct? Is? Yeah, I do, actually.
1: That's just it, though. Opinions aren't in the correct... They're not that aspect or that kind of a question. They're not a yes or no or true or false on those.
0: So if
1: your
0: I say
1: is just
0: it's
1: what
0: my...
1: You think of something.
0: If I say it's my that's opinion like that you... If I say that it's my opinion that Tim Roberts is a stupid person, and someone says, no, he's not. He's not stupid. I say, well, that's just my opinion.
1: Then that's your opinion. You just said it, yes.
0: Okay, all right. I like that you backed yourself into that conversation. So
1: that wasn't backing anything into, sir. That was creating a question. Yeah, that was obviously opinion, sir.
0: Hold on.
1: What's the hold on for? You said it.
0: I said that you're not a very smart person. You accepted that's true. Let's move on and continue.
1: You're not good at this. You're good at talking quickly, but you're not good at actually arguing or making debate points. It's good, though. Go ahead.
0: Thank you. I will continue. So I think we are in agreement that there is no qualification here for you to be given any equal time. I just want to make sure we understand this. The suggestion
1: that
0: you
1: understand. We're not in agreement on anything like that.
0: Well, I just explained to
1: you. You guys have talked about the election and stuff coming up over since August the 6th. So that does mean that I am entitled to the equal time, not equal isn't the exact word they use over there. I forget what it is exactly. My apologies. But it does say that if requested, that I should get comparable airtime. And then
0: no,
1: I reached out.
0: That's it. No, this is why it does not qualify under that circumstance. Now, you're welcome to come on the program. I will have you on every week at this time. And I love the idea that you come on.
1: I would love
0: that. But I'm merely suggesting to you that it might make more sense for you as someone who's running for office to maybe not make threats. And that's what you're doing.
1: I didn't make a threat, sir.
0: You made a threat. It's a threat. When you say things like, per FCC regulations, you must have me on your program. That's a threat. Because if I don't, then your implication is...
1: There's no implication there, so no, not at all. I'm saying
0: hold on. You don't understand how that's perceived. You don't perceive how that's considered a threat.
1: I would like to answer the question in the first place, if you'd let me.
0: I'm checking into the amount of total airtime since the August 6th primaries to see how much comparable airtime I am entitled to. Let me know if you have any questions about how you'd like to proceed.
1: Yes. How is that a threat?
0: Tim. It's obvious what you're saying here is you owe me equal time and you will give it to me. That's what you're saying. Is that not what you're saying?
1: That's not a threat. That's saying, hey, under this regulation, I'm entitled to comparable airtime. I would
0: okay.
1: like that.
0: If I had responded and said, no, you may not have that time, what's the next step?
1: I honestly don't know.
0: That's right, because you don't know the rules.
1: No, because I would have consulted someone from there, sir.
0: Good Lord. All right. So, Tim, I see that you consider yourself to be a pretty smart person. How did you come to this conclusion?
1: On some things.
0: How did you come to that conclusion?
1: I talked to a magical fairy wizard, and they told me that if I would buy 2 carrots and bring them to them on a third Wednesday, that they would say that's true.
0: Do you think this is going well for you?
1: I didn't think it would in the first place, sir. I actually wanted to come on and talk about the voters in the area, but you wanted to come on and do whatever you're doing with us right now because you want to feel good. I don't know why, but do what you need.
0: I feel fine. I am doing whatever it is I want to do. But the reason why I'm bringing this up to you is you realize you could have just asked to come on the program.
1: Sure.
0: Why would you tell me this now? What do you mean I tell you this now? You decided to make a threat instead, and I don't want you to think that this is...
1: You keep saying threat when it wasn't a threat. I don't know why you feel so threatened by an email.
0: Oh, my God. Okay, yes, I'm threatened by your email. No, I'm not saying I'm threatened.
1: There's a difference.
0: You can make a threat. Okay, again, this gets into that whole thing where you think you're smart and you're not, but you can make a threat where the other person... You definitely project a lot. You can make a threat without someone feeling threatened by that threat. I don't feel threatened by your threat, but I do know that's what that is. I've been doing this long enough to know how this works. Your implication here is that I owe you airtime, and I have
1: to give
0: it to you.
1: That's what you inferred. See, inferring and implying, that's where people get in a tricky situation.
0: I'm requesting the same per FCC regulations. I'm checking into the amount of total airtime since the August 6th primaries to see how much comparable airtime I am entitled to.
1: You were really hung up on this.
0: Yes, you know why? Thank you. That's a good point. You're correct. I am hung up on it. And here's why. Because you can say triggered all you want. That's fine. This is tyrannical activity. This isn't a... If you were to get elected... Yes, if you were to get elected, you would
1: Someone
0: try to use your position.
1: Someone saying that I want to get what I'm entitled to under the law is tyrannical? That's a wild stance to take, sir.
0: Well, I mean, you'd have to listen to what I actually said, but you could say that. This shows That's that you said. Are more than willing to use the power of government to get what you want. And if you were elected
1: that
0: to office, why would you not do that?
1: The levers of government to go what's entitled to someone? Sure.
0: But you're not entitled, but you're wrong. But you've acknowledged you're wrong already on this.
1: So then what our point are you arguing? You're arguing mute points then because you got triggered.
0: Just because you failed at your threat doesn't mean you're not making a threat.
1: Again, I didn't threat, sir. Hey, why are you raising your voice and getting so weird on me here?
0: In what
1: Can you
0: world
1: not
0: does
1: control
0: this
1: work? Yourself?
0: No, I can't control myself. Thank you.
1: That's weird.
0: I'm absolutely out of control. Can I ask you a question?
1: You by all means.
0: Okay. When you wrote this email, did you think that I was going to say, well, he's been on 15 minutes a day every single week, and this is how much time you're going to get, and what we're just supposed to give you?
1: I do not try to think ahead what someone's going to answer me. I answer what they send back. I don't think ahead of what they're going to say back.
0: You never thought about what the potential response to this would be and how you would handle it if it didn't go the way you wanted it to?
1: No, sir.
0: But you want to be elected to office, but you don't put any foresight into anything that you do?
1: No, that's a wild leap to take. I hope you stretched before you did that. Jeez. This was for a radio interview, sir, not for like a matter of state.
0: You're going to have a lot of your friends who are going to tell you did a good job here today.
1: Oh, I doubt that very much so.
0: Oh, I'm just going to tell you, if you do have a lot of people that tell you did a good job here today, they are not your friends.
1: Your friends should pull you aside.
0: You
1: didn't want to talk about voters at all. You wanted to get on here because you were triggered about an email.
0: Your friends should pull you aside They should pull you aside and say, hey, look, you handled that pretty poorly. You should probably apologize and try again.
1: For you being triggered by an email?
0: No, for being wrong about your inference.
1: Sir, I apologize from the very beginning.
0: Then why did you just say apologize for what when you've already apologized? Why are you saying that?
1: Well, because when someone says you should apologize, I would like to know exactly for what. I don't just apologize blankly or blindly when someone says apologize, sir. That's why.
0: How do you think your campaign's going?
1: My campaign, it's going as bad as well as it can. I've been doing it mostly by myself as a disabled stay-at-home dad.
0: Well, no, that's not really an answer. That's an explanation as to why you're failing. Why do you how is your actual campaign
1: going?
0: So
1: you don't like my answer, so you... I gave you my answers. I don't know. But
0: no,
1: that's how
0: I asked
1: going.
0: You, how is your campaign going? And you said it's going about as good as it can as a disabled stay-at-home dad. That's what you said. That's not really an answer. Is it going well?
1: For myself, I feel like, yeah, I've put up 50 big signs. I've put up 275 of the yard signs. I've knocked roughly 2,700 doors. I've called about 1,300 people. I've gone about 4 events each week while also going to physical therapy, taking my son to school, everything else. I do appreciate you asking about the campaign. I really do. And I would like, if you would have me on again, where we could just talk about regular issues. And I really would like to go about, and I will apologize for the way I went about it. I should have came to you first. You're correct on that. I apologize for being defensive at first about that. I do try to pride myself in being able to take in new information and new viewpoints that aren't my own and actually change my mind if necessary. So I apologize for being defensive at first on that, sir. I really do. And I do
0: what about
1: say, sir,
0: every, what about everything else you've said in this interview? You're triggered. You're this, you're that. All that stuff, none of that's true. You know damn well you were wrong from the very beginning here. You've apologized multiple times. You've been told you were wrong, and instead of apologizing, you decided to attack me multiple times as if that was untrue.
1: No, sir, I apologize at the beginning, but then you wanted to keep attacking and attacking and attacking.
0: No, I wanted to inform you that you were incorrect on your premise. And you decided that me trying to inform you that you were incorrect on your premise was a personal attack. And it wasn't
1: Do you tell everybody what they think? Because that don't know what someone thinks.
0: Yes, it's an opinionated asinine talk show. That's exactly correct. Yes.
1: But you could be wrong on that, correct?
0: No, never happens. I'm sorry.
1: How could you be wrong? You can't be wrong? Is that because it's an opinion?
0: I got to let you go here. This has been absolutely worthless to both of us, but I do appreciate you being here. And if you'd like to come back on, I will accept your apology.
1: No. I've already apologized. I mean,
0: I want an apology delivered.

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0: with you. Thank you very much for joining us. Appreciate you taking the time to join us on this program. Again, if you're running for office, you're more than welcome to come in here and talk with us. I absolutely love it. I do like that he had the attack of you're broadcasting from Alabama. Oh, no. Oh, no. I can't let people find that out. What am I going to do? What am I going to do? Oh, I guess I'll just, okay. I guess I'll just continue on. Let's get some of your thoughts in here. Warren and Griffin, Talk Radio 102.3, a text monster. You're more than welcome to join in here as we allow people to join in all the time. See how simple that is? All you have to do is, you know, come and hang out. It's simple.
1: At least he hung in there and didn't hang up like most of the other people you piss off in interviews.
0: No, I give him props. I give him props. I feel for him, but I do give him props. He tried. He tried to talk his way through it, and then he realized he wasn't going to be able to do that. But yeah, kudos to him for hanging in there. I agree with that.
1: Here's a guy who's never listened to your program. Scanned and found out that Bo Watson was on, then called you and demand this time.
0: Again, I gave him the time he wanted. I mean, I did. And look, the equal time rules are not complicated to understand, but people always say, oh, equal time. Equal time is more about, and talk shows are generally exempt from this, okay? And there's a bunch of reasons why, and I would gladly explain it to him if he could listen and understand. But the simple fact is, Bo Watson's been on this program a billion times. About news of the day. That's what it's about. He's not brought on solely to talk about his campaign. That's where the Jimmy Kimmels and all these other people run into problems. And I don't think they should be having those problems either. And I said that numerous times. The federal government should have left him alone. But that's the difference. That's the difference. So that's why I didn't appreciate him doing that.
1: If that caller is running for something, please inform what. I'd hate to slip up and vote that way.
0: He's running for State Senate District 11 against Bo Watson. He's the Democrat in that race. That's what he is. So there you go.
1: The guy apologized 20 times and you just kept going. Do you feel good being a bully on the phone?
0: Yes. It's a very good question. I absolutely do. Thank you.

0: This is why it's pointless to argue with liberals. Because it is impossible for them to be honest. They have to lie to try to win a debate.
1: Yeah, there's a good point in this. The things he was saying, he didn't actually believe. He was just trying to get through the conversation. And when you have no core beliefs and you can't stand behind what you believe, you'll say anything in that particular. That's why he was trying to be cute and quippy and all this other stuff. It just doesn't work when the facts aren't on your side. Sorry, guys.
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3: From ABC News, I'm Chuck Siebertson. Is the Iran war in danger of growing, including for Americans? Because of deadly attacks in Saudi Arabia, President Trump tells ABC News the U.S. may join Saudi attacks on the Iran-backed Houthi rebels from Yemen. ABC's Ian Pannell.
4: The kingdom launching more strikes in Yemen, hitting an airport there and again killing civilians. Now, with the Houthis also attacking Saudi oil facilities and threatening another critical waterway, this is adding to yet more pressure on oil and gas prices.
3: Though President Trump declared in an online post that he brokered an energy ceasefire between Ukraine and Russia to stop attacks on each other's oil, diesel, and gas facilities, they have not ceased. Ukrainian President Zelensky says
5: it was clear that Putin does not read Truth Social.
3: Zelensky indicates because Russia's Putin has not stopped, Ukraine will also continue attacking. The Justice Department says it got a search warrant and today searched the home of Minnesota Democratic Congresswoman Ilhan Omar in a criminal investigation. Sources tell ABC News it relates to Omar's immigration paperwork. Where a weekend hurricane hit the Gulf Coast, there's major damage. ABC News forecaster Leslie Lopez in Pensacola, Florida.
6: Homes ripped apart, roofs peeled off by strong wind, and massive trees uprooted. At least four people have died across the Florida Panhandle and southern Alabama. Two of them killed when trees crashed into their homes. More than 400,000 customers in the region still in the dark.
3: What was Tropical Storm Rachel is spreading rain and wind across the southwestern U.S. These floodwaters in Utah's Salt Lake County. A game-worn, autographed Michael Jordan road jersey from the 1998 NBA Finals has been privately sold for $14 million, says Hunt Auctions of Pennsylvania. Says the highest price ever paid for a piece of basketball memorabilia. Buyer, Miami real estate investor Ron Furman. 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
12: Residents in an East Brainerd apartment complex are still trying this morning to put their lives back together after a fire destroyed several units at the Hamilton Apartments. More than a week after she survived her botched execution by lethal injection, Krista Pike is now waking up today in a rehabilitation center. East Tennessee farmers want a new farm bill after 3 years of waiting. The USDA announced nearly $14 billion in payments to farmers through two federal programs, all to help them make ends meet. These programs are helping farmers prepare for the next planting season. More numbers for you today, bolstered by steady gains in the stock market. Families headed by someone aged 75 or older are now America's wealthiest, while the youngest family saw their wealth decline in the last 3 years, according to a recent government report. It's the 19th person to drown this year in Tennessee, according to the TWRA, after a boater's body was pulled from the Watts Bar Reservoir over the weekend. From the classroom, Chattanooga State has increased its freshman enrollment for this fall at a rate nearly doubling any other public college in East Tennessee. That's according to recently released data from the Tennessee.
9: 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Football's back. The weather's cooling down. 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

0: Talk Monster. I'm Dale Jackson, a DEI hire and Tennessee's most trusted journalist for obvious reasons, guys. It is Conqueror Day here on Uncancelable with Dale Jackson. But I am but a benevolent dictator and conqueror. I've conquered this time slot. And I want to make sure that I give dissenting voices equal time before the FCC comes and gets involved, you see. They demand such things. And by the way, I made a note in that last segment, just worth noting here real quick, that Jimmy Kimmel and them should have been left alone by the FCC, and I stand by that. There was no reason for The View or Jimmy Kimmel or any of those guys or Stephen Colbert to be having to deal with this nonsense from the FCC about equal time and stuff. The only argument they have, and it's a small one, is essentially this. If they only bring someone on to talk about their campaign, then yeah, you could see that as being an equal time question. You could see it as a question. It's not a good one, but it's a question. But Bo Watson has been on this program for a very long time, regularly. We talk about the news of the day in a newsmaker sense. And we also talk about wrestling. And I've never once even asked him a question about his campaign. I've asked him about how Tennessee Republicans are doing, how he thinks Republicans in general are doing. I've asked him those questions. I don't get into the nitty-gritty about it. I talk about the news of the day with him. So that's... I got no qualms about that. Now, there's alternate views. People don't like the way I handled that. That's par for the course. It's a talk show. It's how it works.
1: Dale, I'm embarrassed for you.
0: Should talk to my wife.
1: Very unprofessional.
0: Oh, no. Oh, no. No. Not that. That's my kryptonite.
1: You don't know how silly you sounded.
0: Maybe.
1: I'm a conservative, but I felt you should have let him voice his opinion.
0: And I would have very, very easily if he had just asked to come on the program and talk, and I would have talked about his campaign. I would have given him plenty of time. But that's not what he did.
1: If you don't have to give equal time and you don't want him to get out his issues, then don't put him on the air.
0: I do want him to get out his issues. I do want to put him on the air. You can't act like a tyrant when you're not even elected. What are you going to do when you get elected? You have to do this. I'm going to do that. Especially when you're wrong about it.
1: It was obvious you were trying to get him to get frustrated and hang up. He didn't.
0: Incorrect. Max will tell you that segment went way too long. I should have cut him off 5 minutes prior. I wasn't trying to keep that guy on the phone. So that's incorrect. And just absolutely incorrect in every way possible. Max, is that fair to say?
2: Yeah, well, you went about 3 minutes over.
0: Okay, thank you.
1: Really don't know how he stands on issues, but was impressed how he handled you.
0: You're one of the few, I guess.
1: You should apologize to him and your listeners.
0: Absolutely not.
1: Let the people speak.
0: Sure, talk all you want. I got no problem with that. But don't do this whole thing. And listen, you don't see how what he was doing? You didn't see the Alabama stuff, how he threw that out there? That's not him trying to have a conversation. That's an attack. Democrats are not used to people pushing back on them. Because when they do interviews, they get slobbered all over. That's how it works. So he thought he was going to come in here and try to drop a hammer on, oh, you don't care about Tennessee voters. You don't care about this. Okay, great, man. Right. What I care about is what you're saying, what you're doing. So if he apologizes, he can come on the program. It's really that simple, guys. It truly is that simple. All right. Speaking of simple, Austin knew he was going to call it catch a stray there. Austin is here. And he is going to bring us what's trending.
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3: It's What's Trending.
0: Yes, that's right. What's Trending, where Austin scours the internet, finds five topics, brings us those five topics, and then I wonder if maybe I could replace him with Tim Roberts. That's really the question, because Tim Roberts isn't going to have anything to do after Election Day. So maybe we just replace Austin with him. Good luck, Austin. Hopefully that doesn't happen. Let's get to it. Number five.
6: Jack Doherty, a young man famous for his internet pranks, is no longer allowed to post on social media after he decided to sign a contract with a gambling website and didn't even read, I guess, any of it effectively. The company's CEO responded saying, "Money well spent to get this MF-er off the internet." So yeah, for those unfamiliar, when I said internet pranks, it's basically he like goes into stores and kicks stuff over and, you know, goes on the intercom in like a Walmart and just starts screaming stuff. He's kind of
0: he
6: just
0: also
6: an idiot.
0: Goes through the mall and like bumps into people and tries to start fights with him, knowing that there's a 7 foot tall black dude standing behind him threatening people. That's
6: yeah, that's probably that's a perfect yeah. That it's yeah. Just stuff like that.
0: And that is, and by the way, what I just said there is 100% a unquestioned fact. That is exactly what he does. And this his security guard has beat up multiple people on his stream and stuff like that. The guy is an absolute menace. How much money do they pay him? Does anyone say?
6: I'm not actually sure. No, I didn't find out how much money. I think it was just... Yeah, actually, that's a good question. I don't know.
0: I love it.
6: Apparently, it's money well spent, though, which is incredibly funny to come out and say.
0: It's very funny the way they did that. It was actually pretty good. All right, number four.
6: Brandon Thomas, a gentleman who made Artcraft and Photocraft, a new Photoshop, Adobe sort of image editing software, he decided to make an open source version for free, mostly written with AI. Leftists online are extremely frustrated about this, talking about how this is oppressive and terrible. They would never use a software like this, etc., because it was quote-unquote vibe-coded, meaning just it's coded with AI. So yeah, tons of TikToks are super mad about this. Seems like, again, one of the best uses of AI. There's this software that's super expensive. Some young guy says, "Hey, wait a second, I can just do that for free for everybody. Makes with AI." Seems great to me, but yeah.
0: I absolutely love it. I absolutely love this. It's very funny that like these people get so mad about this kind of stuff. The only person to be mad is the people who make Photoshop. They should be very mad. Other than that, I don't get it. Like everyone is on the internet is so anti-AI. I think it's because they're afraid they're going to be replaced with AI. I think it's a real possibility. But man, that is wild. That is absolutely wild.
6: Do you think it's people with creative jobs? Is that why you think they're going to be kind of replaced? Because I've kind of puzzled on that as well.
0: No, they're, it's just this idea. Like, artists need to make money. You see these flyers for like bars and stuff go out on social media and it'll be like, "Hey, this you know, Kiss tribute band is playing," or whatever. And then they'll have like a really obviously AI generated image on there. And people will be like, "I would never come here, never go to a restaurant or bar that has AI and using AI for this. I can't believe you're doing this. There are artists who need to work. I can't believe this." You know, that just absolutely insane stuff. Like, there's just a big anti-AI movement amongst internet people. And that's the best way I could describe them, as internet people. So it's just kind of embarrassing for them to try to kind of make that argument. But sure, go for it. Go for it, guys. AI is the future, and you can push back. If you told me today that we know for a fact that the AI will absolutely destroy our society in 100 years, they would not pause AI for a second. It's coming.
6: Yeah, that's true, man. That's a good point.
0: It's coming. All right, number three.
6: About 70 runners have been, I guess they were, stranded in Utah's Moab Ultra Marathon. It's a 242-mile desert race. So terrible. Basically, a lot of people were, I don't know, running around out in the desert. I guess they decided to continue even in spite of, a lot of the pretty telegraphed storm warnings. So officials had to come out there in a bunch of buses and help them out because they were just stranded in the desert getting rained on from the storm. So this made a lot of news. A lot of people sort of mad online. Why did they keep doing this? The organizers just let this happen.
0: I don't know. I think that sounds good. I mean, if you're going to do like an ultra marathon, and that ultra marathon is like you just said, like 200 something miles. I mean, you know, you're going hard. Why are we pretending you can't run in the rain? You can play football in a tropical storm, but you can't run in the rain.
6: That's a good point, actually. They kind of chickened out and just decided to hide under some rocks rather than keep on gunning it. Yeah, I didn't think about that.
0: So, let me ask this. I don't know the answer to this. Maybe you can answer it. Did people finish?
6: You know, I don't know. I don't think so. I think that this it seems to be bad enough that they all just sort of hid away until a bus was able to arrive yesterday with, like, supplies and tents and get them out of there.
0: Okay, all right, great. Number two.
6: A major fire has broke out in France. I guess one of the oldest sort of opened covered markets or whatever those things are. It's like, I don't know, sort of a bazaar.
0: Hold on. Did a fire break out or did radical Muslims burn it?
6: Exactly. Boom. Here it is. So this happens, I feel like, every month or something in France or England or one of the majority Muslim European countries. If you've said, it seems fires break out randomly. I messed the joke up.
0: Get the quote correct. They're not majority Muslim. They're Muslim run. Make sure you understand.
6: Run. There we go. Okay, that's my bad, because I guess they aren't a majority. But yeah, basically, you kind of anticipated this story. Everyone online is like, wait a second, this didn't burn for, let's see, 1615, so it didn't burn for hundreds of years. Suddenly lights on fire. Is it incompetence from some sort of Muslim immigrant, or is it intentional destruction? Who knows?
0: I mean, it's happening in the middle of the riots over there right now, right?
6: Oh, are they? You know, I guess they're always rioting about something in France. I did not know they were rioting actively.
0: Yes, they are. Not only are they always rioting about something in France, they are, in fact, actively rioting right now. Apparently, they're rioting for school. This is the argument they're making. The argument they're making is, no. Even though none of these people look traditionally French, and that's a lot of loaded words right there, so just bear with me. None of them look traditionally French. On top of that, none of them look like students. but they're telling you that this is a riot over education spending, and we just want more education spending, so we're burning down schools. Okay, it's an interesting take, but go off, Kings, I guess. All right, number one.
6: I guess in response to the public execution, Pope Leo XIV decided to take to the internet to say the death penalty is inadmissible. So he came out against the death penalty, broadly speaking, which has not got him a lot of popularity, frankly, online. But yeah, I guess this was probably in response to the public execution. I'm not 100% sure, but why else would he have decided to do that this weekend?
0: Exactly right. But I this is my take on this. I'd like to introduce the Pope to something known as the Bible. Okay? I would like to introduce him to something that we like to call the Bible, which is, oddly enough, for people who don't know, a kind of violent book. And in it, it lays out very clearly instances where the death penalty is acceptable. So, I don't know. I just think, maybe the guy should read it. That's my response. Like, maybe you read the Bible. Maybe you read the Bible and come up with some maybe different thoughts. I get you don't like the death penalty. I understand that. I get it. I understand it. Good for you. Okay. Understandable. Thank you. But I'm not so sure that you're biblically correct on this one. I'm not gonna sit here and correct the Pope, you know, as a lapsed bad Catholic. Probably not a good idea. You know, sitting underneath a radio tower and don't want to get struck by lightning or anything. But the most recent popes have been somewhat interfering in politics, and I don't think they do it in the best way they possibly could. They kind of make it easy to refute what they're saying. So good luck on that. And I do like that people are like, how can the American president go against the Pope? And it's like, guys, the last president we had, Joe Biden, you may remember him, kind of a loser guy, you may recall. Yeah, he specifically went against Catholic preaching on abortion, pretty hardcore, and gay marriage, pretty hardcore. And the American media, just to talk about this accurately, made it clear that they were completely ecstatic that he was thumbing the Pope in the eye. So, you know, a little bit of a double standard going on. Let's take a quick timeout. I am Dale Jackson. This is Uncancelable with Dale Jackson. You can continue to weigh in, get your questions in, attack me if you'd like. That's fine, too. Warren and Griffin, Talk Radio 102.3, text MONSTER, or you can always pick up the phone on the NorthGeorgiaGunTrader.com shot line, 423-267-1023. 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

0: Danger, danger. No, that was Max. Max did that. Max was the one. I don't know what you're talking about. I'm guessing that was Max. I'm blaming Max for that one.
1: What did I do?
0: I have no idea. But apparently that Democrat knocked us off the air for a few minutes, which I'm assuming is Max did that. I'm blaming Max for it, not that Democrat. No, right. I don't think that's how that went down. I do not think that's what happened. Moving on. Thank you very much for that heads up. That's a good point, except it didn't play. There we go.
1: Still no audio.
0: Yeah. Let's not do this, okay?
2: Why is Pope Leo such a B word about every topic?
0: Well, let's not call the Pope a B word, all right? Let's not do that. The Pope is soft. Look at any institution. Just name the institution. The power structure of that institution is going to be significantly more liberal, and more PR conscious, softer would be a better way to put this, than their membership. You can't name a single institution where that is not the case. Whether it's the NFL, the Catholic Church, the Republican Party, hell, there is one entity that I can point to where it is not significantly more liberal than their base. And that's the Democratic Party. Other than that, almost every institution that exists is significantly more liberal than their membership. And the Catholic Church is no different. No different. Because they have to deal with all sorts of other things. They have to deal with logistical nonsense. They have to deal with the media. They have to deal with all sorts of things. And they're PR focused. And for the Pope to come out and be like, I'm against public execution. Well, okay. I mean, yeah, sure. A lot of people are. I'm against the public execution side of this. Okay, let's just be honest about it. But him suggesting that all executions are not allowed or something is just nonsense. It's absolute nonsense. That is a focus group tested bunch of nonsense, and that's probably where a lot of this comes from.
2: Dale, the conquistadors were no Don Quixotes.
0: I thought he quoted it wrong.
3: Don Quixotes.
0: And you got conquistadors wrong, so we're doing great on this one. You're doing great. Please continue on.
2: Dale, the conquistadors were no Don Quixotes. Columbus was kind of nice comparatively.
0: Okay, I mean, if you say so, I would argue that everyone born in 1492 would probably be considered a monster today. I think that's probably how we should probably just think about it. Especially those that were like, I think I'll get on this rickety boat and go across the ocean to something that I don't know where it is, and then I'll kill whatever's on the other side or trade with it or whatever. So, yeah, that person's going to probably be a pretty rough and tumble character. We should probably not put 2026 sensibilities on that guy. The conquistadors were monsters, too. No question about it. Thank you very much.
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7: ABC News, I'm Chuck Stevenson. President Trump tells ABC News the U.S. may join Saudi attacks on the Iran-backed Houthi rebels from Yemen. The rebels have carried out deadly attacks on the Saudis. Though President Trump declared in an online post that he brokered an energy ceasefire between Ukraine and Russia to stop attacks on each other's oil, diesel, and gas facilities, they have not ceased. With the Trump administration no longer supplying weapons to Ukraine, says former ambassador to Ukraine Bill Taylor.
8: The Ukrainians have been very good at manufacturing their own, giving them the capability to go very deep into Russia at military targets. That needs to increase, and that can put pressure on Putin to bring him to the table.
7: The Justice Department says it got a search warrant in today's search, the home of Minnesota Democratic Congresswoman Ilhan Omar, in a criminal investigation. Sources tell ABC News it relates to Omar's immigration paperwork. This is ABC News.
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0: the Talk Monster. Dale Jackson here with you on Conqueror's Day, here on the greatest celebrator of genocide, Dale Jackson. Apparently, I just love genocide. I can't get enough of it. If you engage in genocide, I am down with you. Okay, so that's apparently part of the narrative here today. The other narrative that I would like to lay out is it was not a genocide. Okay, now that's a fun point that I think a lot of people need to understand. Now, there's another thing that's not a genocide, and it's one of the reasons why we kind of say things like, oh my God, you're in support of a genocide. The people who, the Native Americans, the indigenous people, were genocided, but they weren't. They weren't actually genocided under any definition, okay? They were not intentionally targeted for slaughter and displacement. Now, keep in mind, later on in American history, they were targeted for displacement. That is true. That is true. But a lot of that came after a lot of conflict, a lot of war, a lot of treaties, and no, we're not the good guys in all of these, but they're not good guys either. And I'm saying we being the current United States government, the current iteration of the United States government. But they weren't good guys either, guys. Okay? It's well worth noting. I mean, we have to remember, history is bloody, but we've gone from the winners write the history to the losers write the history. Okay? I think there's a middle ground, a middle path. Okay? And that's probably more important than this idea that we are in a post-colonial, multicultural society. Therefore, anything that the Europeans did was oppressive. It also set the stage for unfathomable prosperity and the wiping out of poverty across the globe. Yes, all of it is true. It's all true. American history started in 1492. I mean, do you not remember? There's an entire movement meant to say, no, American history didn't start in 1776. It started in 1619. Remember the 1619 Project? A completely ahistorical, nonsensical project that basically tried to rewrite American history, as in basically America racist, America bad, America's always been bad, and America will always be bad. And I don't know if there is one, but there should be a 1492 Project, because that's the real story. That's where American history really started. And apparently there is a 1492 Project, but it's not the way I would like it to be. The 1492 Project presents American history from an indigenous perspective to counter traditional settler colonial narratives. God, how's that any different than the 1619 Project? How do these things keep getting funding? Who wants this stuff? I think it's obvious that American history is ugly, as is world history. I mean, we are more than willing to acknowledge that the culture has been made better worldwide. The culture, society, life in general has been made better worldwide by America spreading its, I use the word culture again, but it's culture worldwide. And that started in 1492. But for some reason, 1977, the UN created a day of solidarity to counter the so-called discovery narrative. And I'm guessing that when that happened, and keep in mind, I was negative 9 years old, and I don't think Austin's dad was even born yet. Max was a senior citizen at that point in time. But in 1977, I'm guessing that when this was being discussed, the American people are like, what a bunch of loons. What are these loons in Brussels even talking about? That's where the EU is, not obviously the UN is in New York City. But what are these lunatics talking about here? Why are we doing this? We're not going to do this. This will never happen. And then you watch as culture shifts completely. And you get to a point where now the people that showed up on the shore looked at what was happening, told the natives, hey, stop eating those human hearts and find Jesus. Y'all need to chill out. And now our culture goes, who are you to tell them not to eat human hearts? Which, I mean, honestly, if you're looking for a parallel, I've got a parallel to modern society. The modern parallel is the Red-Green Alliance. It is. It is. The Red-Green Alliance is the modern parallel. Where the communists and the socialists are like, hey, what's up in America? What do you mean you can't go whatever bathroom you want, play whatever sports you want, do whatever you want at any time and never be questioned? What do you mean about that? How dare you? Oh, okay, well then, what about those people on the other side of the globe that you love so much that throw gays off of buildings? And they're like, don't tell them what to do. Don't tell them what. How dare you infringe on their culture? It's sort of the same thing. No, the Indians had it right. They lived with nature. They loved everybody. They never fought. They even had two spirits. Remember, this is another thing that we've just decided that we're going to say. We're going to say they had two spirits. Remember that? In Canada, you have the, what is it, the 2LSGBTQIA. I think that's it. There might be another A in there as well for asexuals. But anyway, their whole thing, the beginning of that is the 2S, which stands for two spirit. It's like 2SLGBTQIA or something like that. But the two spirit is apparently an Indian thing where the person had both masculine and feminine spirits. That's how they tried to frame it. It's a made up thing, guys. It's as made up as Kwanzaa. Okay, that's how made up it is. It is an absolute made up thing. Oh, I'm sorry. The A also stands for allies. Well, look, why don't you just put 800 A's in there? Okay, and they could just be A this, A that, A this, A that. Thank you. Asexual, agender, ally. So it's 2SLGBTQIAAAAAA+. And the plus is just anybody. Anybody at any time. So, Austin, congratulations. You're LGBTQ+. Congratulations. So you didn't know that, but you are. So you are
1: I found
0: that.
1: Out today, yeah.
0: Yes, you have found out today because you fall into the plus realm, I guess. But anyway, you have all this stuff that we've just decided to take our modern sensibilities and put it on. And that includes saying the conquistadors, Columbus, the explorers, those guys are all the villains in history. And again, if you want to summarize what they did, they showed up and they said, stop eating each other's hearts, you monsters, and find God. What is wrong with you? That's what they did. Now, yeah, there's a lot of other things that happened as well. I'm not suggesting it. But that's the gist. Okay, the gist is that. Oh, Dale, are you saying they came and civilized the world? Are you saying they weren't civilized? Well, they weren't. I mean, not even my 1492 sensibilities. Why are we pretending that all cultures are the same? We're doing, like I said, we're doing the same thing here. We look at the Jews and the Palestinians and we go, they're equal. Their societies are equal. Who's to say one's better than the other? And it's like, well, I don't know. Me? But you look at them and you go, hold on. One side is like, I don't know. I don't like these other guys. I think I'm going to strap my kid to my chest and walk towards a checkpoint and start throwing rocks at people with guns. That actually happened. Look it up. It was not too long ago that exact thing happened. You want a broader? Okay. They supported going in and slaughtering Israelis in their houses and burning and raping them. They support the launching of rockets into civilian populations. The other side, after decades of all of this, and an attempt to give them their own power, decided we're not going to give you money and a military base to launch attacks on our people anymore. And the funny thing about it is you listen to people talking like, well, that's why they stood down. That's why the doors were open. That's why they let it happen. It's like, guys, are you telling me that because they left the door open one day? Like, yeah, let's say that's true. Because they left the door open one day, they were like, ooh, look at the door. It's open. I guess we'll go in here and slaughter all these people. That's what we've been waiting for. Now the door's open, so I guess we'll go in. What about the Hannibal Directive where they were told to stand down? Not true, but okay. The Hannibal Directive says that you kill the hostages if you have to kill the terrorists. That's the Hannibal Directive. It was gone in like 1997, I think it was, or 1977. But there is some evidence that some Israeli commanders roguely do that. Okay, so there is some evidence of that. I'm not going to say it doesn't exist in some way, but it's not their doctrine. But overall, we look at this and we go, oh, they're the same. They both have arguments. You know, it's the same thing. One of them has been playing defense forever, and the other is constantly on offense, and we're like, we should take away the defense because, and AOC thought this out loud, we should take away their golden dome. That way, they'll have to pay more of a penalty, and eventually they'll give the Palestinians what they want. She could be president one day. But anyway, same thing here. The point is this. We rewrite history from our nation's founding. I'm not saying America was founded in 1492. I'm saying that those were the building blocks of it. That's how it all started. That's how the Europeans started coming over and all this other stuff. But remember, they showed up and they said, stop eating each other and find God. Okay, that's what they told them. And there's a lot more that happened. I'm giving you just a big blush overarching picture here. Obviously, there's so much more that happened. But the idea of them converting them to their religion, fighting wars over resources, including exploitation, slavery, things of that nature, all those things were not new to Columbus and his people and the people that immediately followed. They weren't. They're not good either. I'm not suggesting they're good. But for us to go in 2026 and go, I don't like that. So whoever Columbus came and got into it with, and mostly through disease and stuff like this, and whoever the Europeans came and got into it, those guys must be the good guys. That's not the right answer either. And I know these kind of statements are offensive. I get it. I understand the game. But it's also true. The demonization of Columbus is a modern thing. Okay. And as with most modern things, it sucks. So it's not Columbus Day anymore. It's Native American Day or Indigenous People Day. It's Conqueror Day. And so we're going to continue doing that on this program because that's the truth of the matter. Okay. That is the truth of the matter. And people need to accept it. Okay. We're not going to. I mean, I'm losing. I lose this battle every single time. Okay. I absolutely lose this battle every single time. It is impossible to win. You can't convince people that the Indians were doing anything except sitting around and being one with nature when the white man arrived. The white man from Portugal, the white man from Spain, you know, the white man, when the white man arrived. But you can't do that, okay? You're not allowed to do it. You are instead supposed to just accept that everything was perfect and then we came and screwed it up. When it's the exact opposite, let's just be honest. Okay? Let's make it clear. World's a better place because of what Columbus did. End of story. Conqueror Day forever. This land wasn't stolen. It was conquered. That's how it really went down. All right. Moving on. 10 with him coming up next. Get your questions in right now. 423-267-1023. We'll be right back. 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Maybe what you thought you need, you didn't need. So that's always the case. 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Go see them in Catoosa County. Talk to them today. When you do, tell them you heard about it right here on Uncancelable with Dale Jackson.
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2: 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We wrap up the program the way we do every single day around this time. Let's go ahead and get to it. Let's get to 10 with him.
3: It's time to answer the deep questions. It's 10 with him.
2: All right, let's go. 10 questions, 10 minutes, politics, personal, pop culture, pro wrestling, parasocial relationships, and vicious personal attacks.
4: Dale, do you think we need a 9/11 style commission to look into the officiating at the Alabama-Georgia game? We need to know if there were any hidden agendas among the zebras calling the game.
2: Yeah, that's definitely an Alabama tweet right there, or an Alabama message. These people, Alabama fans are the sorest losers on the planet, and I absolutely love every single thing about it. No offense, Austin, who probably didn't even watch the game. They got screwed. They got jobbed. There's no question about it. They got jobbed. There's no question. Moving on.
4: If Columbus was such a hero, why did he die a hated man?
2: Glad you asked. He became the governor of Hispaniola, and he was a bit of a tyrant in that role. And they let him back to Spain in shackles. And like when he got there, they're like, what are you doing? We just told you to remove this guy. Don't put him in shackles. Come on. He's a hero. And then he did die relatively hated man. People were not thrilled with his later life. That's true. Absolutely true. Absolutely true. See, history is complicated, folks.
4: Dale, speaking of scoreboards, what is going on with the Florida Gators? Did the Gamecocks commit genocide on Saturday?
2: I mean, since everything is genocide, yes, that's exactly right. It was a genocide in Gainesville, and this should be investigated by the UN.
4: Is it racist and oppressive against Italians to call Columbus Day Indigenous Peoples Day?
2: Sure. That's why we're calling it Conqueror's Day. Okay, so thank you very much. Good question.
4: Dale, you are a Trump fluffer.
2: Not really a question, but I do appreciate it. The things I've said about Trump today, let me see. The energy ceasefire is stupid. Okay, let's see. I think that was the first thing I said. Also, I think he should have left Jimmy Kimmel and them alone. And the FCC had no role in any of that. So, I mean, sure, Trump fluffer, sure.
4: Since you like being insensitive to oppressed people, Dale, why don't we also have a National Robert E. Lee and Jefferson Davis Day also?
2: No. I don't think that's a good idea. I don't think that's a good idea. They were traitors to the United States. Remember that? I mean, it's not all they did, but they did do that. No, thank you.
4: Dale, you watched people that didn't deserve to die get murdered. This guy deserves it.
2: I think that's an old one, so excuse me. Let's skip through that. I apologize.
4: Why didn't you let that guy talk about his campaign? Tim Miller is a great guy.
2: Anyone know what the problem is with that message? Anybody know?
5: They got his name wrong, right?
2: They got his name wrong. What are you talking about? That's awesome. Way to go. You sold me on it. You got me.
4: Why does the candidate need to deliver the apology via email and can't just apologize on air?
2: I want it in the form in which it was delivered. No, what's wrong with that? I want the apology delivered in the form that the insult was delivered. When I mess up on the air, I don't go on Twitter and say, oh, my bad. I go on the air and say I made a mistake. I hope he does. I'd love to have him back on. Maybe he'll be on tomorrow. I don't know. That's his call, not mine. I'd love to get Tim Miller on or Tim Roberts. Either one. I'll take either one. Apparently, they're both great guys. So the door is always open, guys. Door's open for you guys, too. Talk to you tomorrow. Bye.
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2: From ABC News, I'm Michelle Franzen. The Washington, D.C. residence of Democratic Representative Ilhan Omar was searched this morning, according to a spokesperson for the Justice Department, as part of his ongoing criminal investigation. Sources tell ABC News that the investigation relates to Omar's immigration paperwork. Omar is the first Somali-American elected to Congress and longtime political enemy of President Trump. ABC's Catherine Falders has reaction.
3: We've known what the president has said about this. He's repeatedly called for Omar to be under federal investigation. At one point, he said she was under investigation. We know that the vice president, J.D. Vance, who the administration has tasked with these so-called anti-fraud efforts, has also indicated that they are looking into her. It is worth pointing out that Omar has denied any wrongdoing and she has not been charged with a crime.
2: Omar's office did not immediately respond to a request for comment on the search. Ukraine's President Zelensky is accusing Russia of violating a surprise energy ceasefire deal that President Trump announced in a social media post over the weekend. Russia targeted a power plant in Ukraine. Zelensky, speaking at the Warsaw Security Forum, says he has not seen details of the so-called agreement and added that President Vladimir Putin hasn't either.
4: It was clear that Putin does not read Truth Social.
2: President Trump's energy deal post comes after the president announced a controversial deal with Putin to lift UN sanctions and buy diesel fuel from Russia. Cleanup continues from Isaias in Gulf States and the Florida Panhandle just days after the hurricane made landfall near Destin. Tens of thousands of customers remain without power. Florida's governor says crews are working around the clock to restore power. Prayers and best wishes pouring in from around the world after Pope Leo's announcement about his health. The first American pontiff released, he'll be treated for a nodule discovered on his lung during a routine check.
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7: Residents in an East Brainerd apartment complex are still trying this morning to put their lives back together after a fire destroyed several units at the Hamilton Apartments. More than a week after she survived her botched execution by lethal injection, Krista Pike is now waking up today in a rehabilitation center. East Tennessee farmers want a new farm bill after 3 years of waiting. The USDA announced nearly $14 billion in payments to farmers through two federal programs, all to help them make ends meet. These programs are helping farmers prepare for the next planting season. More numbers for you today, bolstered by steady gains in the stock market. Families headed by someone age 75 or older are now America's wealthiest, while the youngest family saw their wealth decline in the last 3 years, according to a recent government report. It's the 19th person to drown this year in Tennessee, according to the TWRA, after a boater's body was pulled from the Watts Bar Reservoir over the weekend. From the classroom, Chattanooga State has increased its freshman enrollment for this fall at a rate nearly doubling any other public college in East Tennessee. That's according to recently released data from the Tennessee Higher Education Commission.
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2: Good afternoon, Chattanooga. This is Let's Talk Money with Jamie O'Donnell and Jim Place. 267-1023 is the number. Starting our market day, Dow Jones Industrial Average is up 238 points, sitting at 51,891. S&P up 4, sitting at 7,815. Jim, how are you?
3: I'm doing fine. It's a beautiful day out there. Wasn't a great weekend, but it's pretty now.
2: We needed the rain.
3: We got
2: some. I can look at the positive side of that.
3: Right.
2: Max, how are you?
4: I'm very well. And you know, the rain... We missed the bad part, apparently.
3: We didn't get as much as I thought we could have.
4: No. We
2: got a lot.
4: We did get a lot of rain. Up in my house, I think we got about 2 inches, but at least we didn't have all that destructive force.
2: Wind.
4: Yeah.
2: Yeah, exactly. I thought the same thing.
3: Could have been more significant.
2: That's exactly right. So did y'all have a good weekend?
4: I sat on the couch all day Saturday.
2: Well, that was the right thing to do on him. That particular Saturday.
3: Rainy day at work.
2: Mm-hmm.
4: Yep. Watched some football.
3: Watched a little bit of that myself. You know, I noticed something, and this is an aside, and it makes me wonder why. I saw two things in the NFL this weekend that historically you do not see in a professional league of that nature. Stupidity literally beyond belief. There were two situations. One was, I believe, the Washington Redskins were playing the Giants, and they were in overtime. The way an overtime works in the NFL, both teams get the ball. There's a 10-minute time period. Both teams get the ball. At the end of that 10-minute period of time, whoever's leading wins. If you do not get in the regular season, at the end of that 10 minutes, it's declared a tie. I believe it's the Redskins. Well, first off, the Giants fumbled when they were getting ready to kick a field goal and win the game, and I understand that fumbles happen. Then the Redskins took the ball, and they moved 40 to 50 yards, and there were 12, maybe 10 seconds left on the clock. They were third down and one on the 23-yard line. They can kick the field goal right there. Well, there were actually 12 seconds left. Washington chose to run another play. The quarterback got sacked. When he got sacked, there were still 10 seconds left on the clock, and Washington didn't have any more timeouts. So rather than immediately get to the line of the scrimmage, the players were getting up slowly. They were completely unaware of what was going on, and time ran out, and the game was declared a tie. I mean, all they got to do is line up and kick the field goal. But then there was another situation in the game in London where Jacksonville was playing, and the other team scored with like 8 seconds to go in the game and went ahead, like 17 to 16, whatever the case would be. And instead of kicking the ball out of bounds, they kicked the ball a short kick that was a line drive kick. The player for... the team ran the ball back 57 yards. They kicked a 57-yard field goal with 1 second to go and won the game by a point. Both situations were mind-numbingly brain-dead bad decision. One was player awareness. The other was coaching awareness. But it makes me believe that it used to be that coaches talked to you about being aware of what was going on at particular time periods. And I wonder if we're in a world today where people are so absorbed with themselves and what's next for them that they don't pay attention the way they used to the scenario at hand. I mean, and I've seen this time and time again in the last 2 or 3 years, things that you would not see out of a professional league. I actually weirdly kind of understand it at the collegiate level. But at the NFL level, between these are gentlemen, these are men being paid millions of dollars to be aware of what is going on. And I just found it fascinating because I started thinking about why you see more of this than you used to see. Occasionally you will get one that's just mind-numbingly stupid.
2: Well, we all make mistakes.
3: And that happens out there. But, I mean, this was a case where an entire team was not aware that they were running out of time and had no timeouts.
2: If the entire team is not aware of it, they just screwed up.
3: Only one. It was very, very interesting to me. There was one player out there that knew what was going on, and the only reason I knew that was I could see him trying to motion to other players to get on the line of scrimmage, and it happened to be a young man that I had met that played for the Titans that was tight end that was a good friend of your cousin's. And he was aware of it, and he was trying to really, really hurry people up to get them down so they could, I mean, all they really had to do was intentionally ground the ball because they were third down. They had time, then they could get the field goal team on and they could win the game. But in essence, they never even got the snap off to intentionally ground the ball, and there was only one person on the field that was trying to hurry him up. And everybody else was getting, they were kind of laying around the after the tackle had been made and not really paying much attention to it, and the clock runs out. And you're going, how did you get something that mind-numbingly stupid and nobody be aware of what's going on?
2: Well, I really want to talk about, you brought up the one aspect of football this weekend I have nothing to say on. I have lots to say on college football. But at the end of the day, is that not coaching? Making sure your players are aware of what's going on?
3: Obviously, at the end of the day, the coach is going to bear the brunt of that.
2: Yeah.
3: Now, there are particular times where the coach is going to bear the brunt, where the coach steps to the table. In the game in London, the coach stepped to the table and said, that was my fault. And he's right. It was. He should have told that player to kick XYZ. And it would have been out of the end zone. They could have tried a Hail Mary from 80 yards away, and the likelihood that isn't going to succeed. I mean, in the case of the Washington Redskins game in the overtime, I mean, yeah, I guess indirectly you blame it on the coach, but that was really on the players.
2: Well, and they also, I mean, they are paid well. They're not babies anymore.
3: They're not babies. They're grown men making with professional contracts out there, and you'd think would know it. Anyway, what was your comment on the college thing?
2: Well, I mean, how do you not comment on it?
3: On what?
2: I mean, basically, half the teams that were supposed to win lost.
3: Well, you know, there's a very interesting...
2: I mean, there were clear upsets, but then there were clear...
3: No, there
2: could have gone
3: there
2: either
3: were situations,
2: way.
3: Situations where teams that were supposed to win didn't win. LSU was supposed to beat Kentucky handily, didn't win. There were
2: South Carolina not supposed to beat Florida,
3: and
2: did.
3: Beat the snot out of it.
2: Yep.
3: Yeah, and there's that is really...
2: Oklahoma was not supposed to win,
3: beat
2: Texas.
3: What's happening there is that the NIL money is creating a significant level of parity that makes number 1, 2, 3, 4, 5 much closer to number 15 or 20 than they used to be.
2: Based on what I saw, and it rained a lot, so I watched more football than normal. Based on what I saw, the top 25, maybe the top 35, is almost a toss-up.
3: Yeah, I mean, they're not necessarily a toss-up, but there's...
2: But it could go either way.
3: Way more likely that there are going to be more upsets. And the reason that is, it's pretty straightforward. There's just, I mean, historically, when you looked at a football team, when you looked at a college football team, you could tell how good your team was. You make the assumption that if you've got a good team, that your first 22 starters are going to be pretty good. But then you're rotating other players into the game. From your 23rd best player to your 35th best player usually used to tell me a lot about how good your team was. What's happened from 23 to 35 is they're not starting. They're going into the portal. They're leaving and getting NIL money to go to a different place. The depth is not there. You've got more players that aren't being replaced, that are tired, or that make more. The talent has leveled out significantly.
2: But the other point I was going to make, and this is big money for those that don't believe it's financially related. It is these days. But if you look at, it's not to me just the NIL. And this was a question I had this weekend. Without the portal going on with it.
3: Oh, no, it's a combination of the two.
2: With the just basically unlimited money and unlimited rights to transfer.
3: Yes.
2: You've got the top 30, 35 teams in the country that are playing way closer than they used to.
3: And what's interesting about that is that some teams overpay for a player. And you've got teams that are spending $50 million in NIL money, and then you've got teams spending $25 million in NIL money that are clear to be more parallel to one another.
2: Yes.
3: I mean, in the case of a Tennessee, and this has to do with the money, it has to do with your philosophical approach. Josh Heupel philosophically likes to develop quarterbacks that come in as freshmen. We live in a world now where you need to win now. And so in essence, when you don't bring a person in from the portal that's a junior or a senior quarterback, and you go with a kid that's never taken the snap, you're not going to be as good. Tennessee has a level, their mediocrity used to be hidden. A Hendon Hooker could play for them, was so good and so talented, he could make up for an average offensive line. Whereas what you see happening in this scenario in today's world is teams say, well, Tennessee runs the ball real well. We're going to put eight men on defense in the box. We're going to stop them from running. We're going to force this freshman to win the
2: throw.
3: Game.
2: Yeah.
3: And then you go, he's not that good yet. He may be going to be okay better later on and make better decisions later on.
2: I think NIL money needs to send him some sandwiches, because while he is tall,
3: yeah,
2: he is skinny, very skinny.
3: Well, anyway, good, bad, or indifferent, there are different things going on out there that I see that I have not seen in the past. Now, I know the rules are different. I know the NIL money. I know the portal. I understand all of that. In the NFL, there's some things that I don't understand out there. But, I mean, if you're going to exist in this world, you've got to understand what the rules are today. And you've got to adapt accordingly, or you're going to get left behind. Never put yourself in a position where you've got to start the freshman at quarterback.
2: 267-1023 is the number. This Let's Talk Money. We'll be right back.
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4: Lots of sunshine today, a high of 86. Tonight, we're going down to 59 degrees, and by the weekend, our lows are going to be in the 40s. Currently, fair skies, 70 degrees at the Talk Monster.
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2: We're back with Let's Talk Money. 267-1023 is the number. All right, can I ask my question I asked during the break?
3: Yes.
2: Even though Mom will get mad at us, and
3: yes,
2: I know she will.
3: That's okay.
2: She can lecture us. Here was my question. It has to be money, but why do they, for example, the South Carolina-Florida game. South Carolina, towards the end of the game, had won. There was no
3: doubt.
2: No way Florida.
3: They had a 24-point lead. They weren't coming back.
2: Could come back. And they drug it on. And on.
3: And they got, because there'd been a weather delay in that game, that kept, the next contractual obligated game was Tennessee and Arkansas.
2: Yes.
3: And you didn't see the first 15 minutes of the Tennessee-Arkansas game because they kept to the end of the other game online. That's a contractual obligation. They are going to, in the collegiate level, they are going to finish the game before they transfer
2: to
3: regardless of whether
2: next.
3: It's 40 or 50 points. Now, could there be some discretion? There may be that I'm not aware of, but I've seen numerous situations where games were completely out of hand, yet they did not transfer to the other game, even though they had a contractual obligation to be there for the next game.
2: Does there come a day when so much of the money comes through those television contracts that the team playing second delays?
3: Well, it would be interesting.
2: Does that make sense?
3: They may get a 5-minute, 7-minute delay or something like that. I get thinking the Tennessee-Arkansas game, they did not get that. They just went on. Now, what would have been more interesting is if you had had a game previous to, let's say, Alabama-Georgia, would they have switched over if you had a non-competitive game to be able to start that game, or would they have considered delaying the Alabama-Georgia game for 10 or 15 minutes? I can't answer that.
2: I was just curious. I figured it all had to do with money, but we can move on.
3: All right, I'll give you a financial scenario here. This guy writing into Dear Liz, he says, and I thought this was kind of an interesting situation. I actually had to look it up to see it. I recently inherited a Roth IRA. If I understood correctly, I can leave that money in the IRA for 10 years. If I die before then and my adult son inherits the account, does he get an additional 10 years?
2: My gut says no. Am I wrong or right? I don't know.
3: It depends. If the inherited IRA came from her spouse, it becomes her IRA. And if she were to pass away, the adult son gets the 10 years.
2: Well, yes.
3: That would be right.
2: But I was understanding it was an inherited.
3: If it was an inherited IRA from somebody else, her father, uncle, or whatever would be, he would get the inherited IRA, but he would fall under her 10-year rule.
2: That was my understanding of it.
3: And if you thought it through, you'd think that was probably what the answer was going to be. I just hadn't been in a situation where I knew for sure.
2: But I tell you what else. I mean, Maybe if you have an advisor that's tracking all this stuff, you can keep up with it. But they're asking a lot of individuals to keep up with this stuff. When did grandma or mom, whoever, inherit that IRA? Do they even know when it was inherited?
3: Was it an inherited IRA in 2019 or before? Because the rules between 19 and 20
2: would be different.
3: The rules for the people that inherit the money would be different. Yeah, and you're expected to know, or the advisor is expected to know, and advise the client accordingly. And now if we get asked the question, and we don't know, we'll do the research, and we can come up with an answer almost immediately.
2: This is where I don't feel like they should make laws to keep us or accountants in business. We know they come up with laws to keep lawyers in business,
3: it should be simplified enough that people could easily
2: understand it. I mean,
3: now, the truth is, there's a little research there could have been done in 2 minutes by anybody.
2: Well, you can do the research, but can you figure out where grandma got that inherited IRA and that she got it from her aunt? That's where you start getting into calculating cost basis with reinvested dividends.
3: Now you're inheriting the money, and you got to make sure that you're inheriting it from your mother, and it was a spousal rollover versus she got it from her father or uncle.
2: Rules aren't that difficult, but figuring out
3: who's on first base is more difficult.
2: I think it is, and I think you're asking a lot of people. Now the truth is, does the IRS even know that? I think a simpler system with that kind of stuff would be a better approach. I don't know what that looks like, but now you're asking people to keep up with two entirely different sets of rules and different sets of rules within those rules, depending on where it came from, how old the person is. And then you're asking the individual to have some sort of idea where this came from.
3: And you're almost forcing an individual to get help.
2: Yeah, and I don't think that's fair.
3: It is what it is. It's beneficial for those of us in our industry that they make it so complex. Would I rather they make it less complex so people could manage their own lives and not get beat on something they don't know? Yes.
2: Well, because a lot of times you don't have enough in an account to warrant paying an advisor or enough money to pay the accountant to figure things out. And that's really the people it's unfortunate for.
3: Now, here's a different question. And I had this sometime in the last 12 months where an individual called me that was 84 years of age and in failing health. Their spouse had passed away. And what he was saying was, I need somebody to help pay my bills and keep me current. Now, that's different than a, quote, financial advisory firm would normally be. And I saw this was another Liz Weston write-in, who can I hire to help me do bill paying if I'm too old? Number one, I recognize the fact that the person recognized the fact that they were so old that they weren't going to be able to do this and necessarily do it in a timely manner going forward.
2: Or didn't know how to get signed up online and get set up that way.
3: And here's the answer. And I ran into somebody that does this. It's in essence really what was known as a professional daily money manager. This would be somebody that would take over and do your billing and make sure you were contractually up to date for an ongoing fee. There are services out there that do that. Now, you don't hear them advertised a lot, and you would have to do some probing to find somebody. Where I see it, not so much for daily bill paying, where I have seen it, I had a client that came in with an individual of that nature where his spouse had died, they had no children, and he did not have somebody to be his power of attorney. He was at a point in his life where he could still act on his own.
2: Right.
3: And he was looking down the line and say, if I get to the point that I can't, who would do that for me? And there are literally professionals out there. And he brought this gentleman in with him who was very sharp, very nice guy. And he said, look, there's no contractual obligation here. He has signed a contract, but there's no fee connected with this because I'm not doing any work for him. But at the point in time where that power of attorney became activated and I had to make decisions on his behalf, I'm a professional, used to be a trustee of the trust department.
2: Knew
3: what he was doing out there, and he wanted to go independent. He wanted to provide the services for people that didn't have anybody that could provide it otherwise. It's kind of like the daily manager.
2: Yeah. It's going to be a necessary service for some people, but that's very similar. You made the analogy, or this particular gentleman was used to act as a trustee. Very similar role. The contractual part of it sounds very similar.
3: You
2: appoint them, and then they don't become activated until the point you need it.
3: Now, he did provide the professional management service too, though. This was a case where if he got to the point that he couldn't pay his bills and do that, he locked in and had people and could figure out everything they owed, where all the direct payments went, and make sure it was current. So he was covering both sides of the spectrum there, because he had seen, as a trust department trustee, this gap that was out there for somebody that wanted to provide that. Now, I will tell people, there are trust companies out there, independent trust accounts, that will be the trustee for your trust. Now we're really saying is this person's not going to be just the trustee for the trust. He is going to be actually the power of attorney for the individual.
2: Yeah, and the one, if I were choosing a service like that, I would want someone that was independent, not managing the money. I would not want the trustee, the bill payer, and the financial advisor to be the same person personally.
3: And the reason we will not be the trustees of a trust, the reason we made a personal decision, there wasn't a legal binding that kept us from doing that. We did not want to be hiring. I did not want to be the trustee of a trust and hiring ourselves to be the money manager.
2: Right.
3: A lot of law firms will do trust work.
2: Yep.
3: And so I don't have a problem with that. But we've had numerous clients come back to us through the years and say, would you be the trustee of my trust? And our answer is no. Flatly, we do not want the conflict of interest, because for some reason, Evergreen Advisory wasn't doing the level of work that needed to be done as the money manager. I want the ability for the trustee to change managers.
2: Yes. Well, and I just think it creates while it may sound like it creates complexity, I do think it creates an alignment of interest. If everybody is playing their own role, I tend to prefer that more than the one that is trying to play all the roles.
3: Even though one role might be more favorable for you, when I look at it, I go, I would rather not be in that situation personally.
2: Agreed. 267-1023 is the number. This Let's Talk Money. We'll be right back.
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2: We're back with Let's Talk Money. 267-1023 is the number. All right, so it was a Wall Street Journal article, Jim. A credit score shift at Fannie and Freddie is shaking up the mortgage market. Let me give you the general overview here. There has long been a debate about, I guess for me personally, whether credit scores are any kind of accurate representation of whether you should lend someone money, but bigger picture, the fact who should get to control it. I have always had a bit of an issue with the credit reporting agencies themselves, being Equifax, TransUnion, Experian. I never personally liked that they collect our information without our permission, but I had to get over that. That's what they do. But then you go outside of those three credit reporting bureaus and you get into credit scoring. And you had a third party, which we'll call it FICO, Fair Isaac Corporation, that kind of became the gold standard of credit scoring
3: for the score itself.
2: Yeah. So you had the three bureaus that were collecting
3: it, 640 or whatever. But the credit agencies were not coming up with the scoring scenario.
2: And I thought that while I didn't like it, and under FICO, they had, they may have 12 different credit scores. And whether you lend money for a car or lend money for a house or lend money for a personal loan.
3: Or whether you want to overweight a certain way.
2: You look at that individual, whether it be FICO 1, FICO 7, whatever one best fit your lending needs. So as if all of that isn't already problematic, one of the things that has happened is the federal agency that oversees housing and kind of oversees Fannie Mae.
3: Yes.
2: They were pushing for different scoring methodologies, saying FICO wasn't a good representation. And I'm ad-libbing or trying to simplify this a little bit here. What they've gone back to and now allowed is this Vantage score, which I think is, it is created by one of the three bureaus. I want to say Equifax, but it might be Experian. It's not TransUnion, but they have created this new score that officials at the federal level have pushed Fannie and Freddie into an accepting. The other big pushback, and I typically agree with less consolidation and more diversification. In this instance, though, it seems to me that this may actually do the opposite. I kind of liked that FICO was independent from the three bureaus, and now they're accepting a bureau's version of the score. There's also a push to lower the credit scores for federally based loans. No. And now I don't want to shock anybody, but if everybody remembers back to 08-09, that's yes. kind of how that played out.
3: Yes, and you're absolutely correct. There was a case where government made a decision that they wanted to be more conciliatory towards people with lower credit ratings, and that was President Obama basically saying everybody should be able to buy a house, and they were pushing these organizations to accept.
2: Might have been Clinton.
3: No. 2008, 2009.
2: No, but it had already happened. No, that was during the collapse. So yeah, it had to be somebody before Obama.
3: My point was it got accelerated by a particular entity to get it to the point where this is a case where government used politics to create a, and that's kind of what you're getting at.
2: It's the same reason I don't like any executive branch interfering with, say, the Federal Reserve or something.
3: I don't necessarily care for the fact that you're having to participate in credit scoring over, not just scoring, but credit in general through
2: reporting.
3: These third party entities. But on the other hand, I would not necessarily trust government to be the entity that I wanted to do that. And somebody's going to end up doing that because the lender needs something.
2: Yes. Now, what ends up inadvertently or intentionally, depending on how you want to look at it, is that Fannie Mae and Freddie Mac are the primary lenders for, if we're going to talk specifically about mortgages
3: in the country.
2: Now, they are overseen by the government, and probably rightfully so, because they made some mistakes when they were truly independent. But they are told what to accept, that the government is going to essentially underwrite or back or whatever term you want to put on it. So in some ways, the government is still dictating a vast majority of that. I just think you have to be careful. And I can understand even some of the arguments why they wanted a bit of a, for lack of a better term, a looser system. When I was growing up, you could do a lot of damage with it. But I want to say I was 16 when my grandmother, your mom, got me my first credit card. And I was told, just put gas on it. And I was allowed to have it. When I turned 18, it became mine. I have a credit score history that is extensive. That is a lot harder to get in today's world.
3: Because you can't get the credit card at 16 or 17
2: right.
3: years of age.
2: And probably for most people, rightfully so. But it's also ended up where kids don't start to use them at a young age. And they wake up at 30 without any credit score. They never had a credit card. They bought their first car with cash. They never had the car payment. And then they're thinking about, and I'm talking about financially responsible people going to buy their first house, and their credit score is essentially zero. Should they be judged for that? I would argue not.
3: You know, it's interesting, too, because in essence, what you really end up with in this situation is parents that are more proactive, and with children that are more responsible, I could have made you an authorized user on an existing credit card. Now, that would have given you the ability to use that.
2: You want to start with small balance.
3: Now, other thing you can do, you can take out another card, make your child an authorized user on that card, and put a limit of $500 or $1,000 that you could borrow totally on. If you didn't completely trust your 16 or 17-year-old being an authorized user.
2: Which is reasonable.
3: With a
2: $20,000 credit limit or something of that nature.
3: I mean, there's a case where you find ways. I think it is incumbent upon parents to be more proactive about the fact that their younger adult or near adulthood children are establishing credit.
2: I do too. But I do think that puts a lot of the onus on the parent that may or may not
3: have the
2: understand.
3: No.
2: I mean, how many people out there know that?
3: Who the people that listen to a show like this? I mean, honest to goodness. I mean, the answer to that is you've got to be with a 17 or 18-year-old. You've got to be more attentive than you would otherwise have to be. Otherwise, you could end up in a situation where you have a 25 or a 27-year-old that couldn't get credit because they don't have a score, and they've never borrowed money, and they're coming out of graduate school, and they want to buy a car, and or they want to get, let's say they even want to rent an apartment and don't have any kind of credit history to do it, where then you're putting the parent into a situation where they become a cosigner, accepting a level of risk they would not otherwise want to accept.
2: Yeah, and I mean, honestly, the apartment thing is absolutely real. I mean, I remember going to Georgia State to get my MBA, and even though I had a credit score and I had a meager amount of income from the graduate research assistantship, they weren't going to let me rent that apartment.
3: No, we
2: had y'all not co-signed on it.
3: Yeah, and that's just the case in point. That's a case where you needed a parent with a financial wherewithal to be able, and you needed the lender, or in this case, the renter, to accept the cosigner.
2: And it's just interesting. It's one thing to do that at 22 and need that at 22, but waking up at 30 and not having any of that history can be detrimental.
3: Well, let's say your father had died of a heart attack and your mother did not have good credit. What would you have done at 21 or 22 to rent an apartment in Atlanta?
2: I have no idea.
3: You know, you'd have figured something out.
2: Yes.
3: But you'd have had to go to your uncle.
2: I'd have been living in the slums somewhere, and I guess it would have worked out. 267-1023 is the number. This Let's Talk Money. We'll be right back.
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1: Couldn't have got off the edge of the road.
2: It had to have it had just died
1: right there, and it couldn't move.
3: Yeah, and it probably got to back it back down the hill.
2: That's
3: I'd say
2: exciting.
3: The T-Dot truck will go back and block traffic and back it back into the shoulder where he won't be blocking lane.
1: Yeah.
2: Well, that's
3: or that's what I would have done.
1: I don't know.
2: Our traffic around here is. And I know we don't live in Atlanta. We don't live
1: everywhere.
2: In Nashville,
1: it's
2: but it's bad. It just seems like I don't understand how they can't fix it, particularly all the I understand we don't have much area at all to go through the ridge cut without taking old houses. And I'd have to obviously fight against that. But going through the bend, I do not comprehend how people cannot turn right. Or left,
1: when
2: depending on which direction the bend. Going like you're going to Nashville through the Moccasin Bend.
1: Well, it's kind of like all of this stuff. I mean, the advantage of much longer term planning, obviously, in that ridge cut, you are always going to have
2: you're limited.
1: 3 and 3 lanes.
2: Yep.
1: You can funnel from 5 to 3, but ultimately, if you have problems in those 3, you're going
2: to have. In theory, you could probably go to 4, but you're not going to have a shoulder.
1: But the bypass, you know, a bypass many years ago that took Nashville traffic to Atlanta or north took Nashville traffic to Knoxville or wherever it was going to go, and traffic coming from Georgia that could wanted to go to Nashville but had to get forced through the Chattanooga area. When the cost of the land was significantly less expensive. But then my guess would be if you're back in the 1960s or 1970s, you're looking at that cost relative to the way of the world then and say, well, that would be expensive. Yet if you had any forethought, you'd go, we're eventually going to have a problem because we're going to have more cars than we got road.
2: Well, my understanding when you actually go back and look at the history is it wasn't even as much about the cost, but they wanted tourists and whatnot
1: to come through
2: Chattanooga. Well, you got what you asked for.
1: Good, bad, or indifferent.
2: Shocker.
3: Can you imagine how much better it would be in Chattanooga if the trucks could detour and not come through town? Oh, my gosh.
2: By the way, they've got him pushed over into the
3: shoulder now. So
2: it should open up.
3: Yeah, it should start opening up here any minute. So.
2: Coming up next, Yaffe Live, 1 to 3, 3 to 7, Sport Talk. 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
1: From ABC News, I'm Michelle Franzen. Democratic Representative Ilhan Omar pushing back on the federal surge at her Washington, D.C. residence today, saying in a social media post, it is an attempt to target political enemies and weaponize federal law enforcement. Omar is the first Somali American elected to Congress. She's up for re-election in a few months. In the 2 weeks, she's been a political enemy of President Trump's. Here's ABC's Jay O'Brien.
2: We don't know the exact nature of this investigation. We don't know what exactly they were searching for. We do know they took items out of this home. Neighbors told us they heard them banging on the door in the early morning hours beginning that search. And again, sources tell ABC News that this ties back to a federal immigration investigation, but the exact details still here are murky.
1: Soaring oil and gas prices remain a concern with the war in Iran and also heading into the midterm elections. There is swift bipartisan pushback also after President Trump announced a deal with Russia's leader, Vladimir Putin, to buy Russian diesel fuel. Days later, the president

0: Announcing in a social media post an energy ceasefire between Russia and Ukraine had been reached. Hours later, Russia launching strikes against a Ukrainian power plant. Officials say at least 20 were killed. ABC's Patrick Rival is in Warsaw, Poland, where a security forum is taking place, and Zelensky spoke via video.
1: We heard from the Kremlin today saying that it's in contact with the Trump administration, but refusing to say whether it would agree. President Zelensky joking here in Warsaw that Putin clearly doesn't read Truth Social, but basically both Russia and Ukraine seem to have been caught by surprise by President Trump's announcement. He seems to be trying to will this agreement into existence, but at the moment there's not much sign that Russia is willing to do it.
0: Representatives for Sean Diddy Combs tell ABC News they're trying to figure out what happened after TMZ reported the convicted hip-hop mogul was rushed to the hospital from prison following a fall. In a statement, they say they're aware of the reports.
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1: So a little bit later on in the show, I'm going to talk a lot of international news. There's a lot going on in the world. Some issues when it comes to Russia, Ukraine, continuing problems in the Middle East, and on it goes. The Nobel Peace Prize, giving it to some Israel hater, everything else.
2: I think you ought to get it.
1: Me get the Nobel Peace Prize?
2: Yeah.
1: Why is that?
2: Well, you're trying to talk people into more peace than they are.
1: Yeah, it's true. They will never, ever give it to Trump. They will never. It's never going to happen. Even if he really deserved it, they would never give it to him. And they'll never give it to me. I've already resigned myself to that reality.
2: Okay.
1: But I will say, according to the left, I guess all of this could have been avoided if Christopher Columbus didn't discover America. Don't you see? Everything was at peace. It was kumbaya, right? Until Christopher Columbus and those evil European colonizers came over here and ruined everything.
2: A little bit late to do anything about it now.
1: I hope you can all sense the sarcasm in my voice. Believe it or not, I think it's a good thing that Christopher Columbus discovered America. And I think it's a good thing that the United States of America exists. And I think it's a good thing for the world that America is powerful and Western civilization is what it is. Just pointing that out. You are listening to Yaffe Live. This is the show where you can count on the latest news, the best guests, and the best live and local talk all for your midday commute right here on the Talk Monster. Also coming up on the show, we'll talk about Trump's rally in Clarksville over the weekend. He is tripling down on this $5,000 checks for all Americans if Republicans win.
2: I heard him barking about that the other day. Yeah.
1: He trolls everyone, but could we just not with this right now? Could we just not? Anyway, we'll talk about everything he said at the rally. We'll also get into the Tennessee bullet points, the top stories from around the state. One of the stories today, not only did Krista Pike survive the execution, not only did she regain consciousness and start talking to doctors, she's now up and walking around. She's been released from the hospital. She's back in prison. Now, one, can you imagine going through that? That's got to be something to believe that you're about to be executed and then you're just walking around later.
2: It sounds like to me she just got a few days to rest at the hospital and sleep.
1: Really?
2: Other than that, I don't see that she's...
1: I know they were all worried that problem. She was going to be a vegetable.
2: Yeah.
1: And all this stuff. Apparently, yeah. She basically just went to sleep, snored a bit, got some rest, and now she's back to normal. I mean, just a crazy story. So all the details of that in the bullet points. We were supposed to talk with State Senator Beau Watson. Captain Max even has his Beau Watson pin on.
2: I even wore my pin today.
1: He was ready for it. So first, Beau does not take my advice, does not wear his bow tie when I see him at an event. Now he just bails on us last minute. He just bails on us. He said he had a meeting in Nashville.
2: I'm sure he's a very busy person.
1: No, he said he had a meeting in Nashville, and you know what? I think Matt Murphy might have had something to do with this.
2: You think he's going to Matt Murphy's show?
1: I don't know. I'm just saying. Okay, no, just so everyone knows, he did have some kind of thing he had to do today, probably for the legislature. So he is going to join us on the show tomorrow, actually in the studio, from what I understand.
2: Okay.
1: So you got to wear your pin tomorrow, Max.
2: Okay.
1: Give him one more chance. I forgot my Beau Watson pin. So.
2: And when you get here, Senator, bring some food.
1: Yeah, we'll try to guilt him into bringing us food. I do like that idea. What we'll talk about instead is some of that international news. I hate to say it, I'm kind of hating on Trump a bunch today. Now, some people might accuse me of having Trump derangement syndrome. This is not Trump derangement syndrome. I'll give you examples of that later on, because later on we will do the Sunday News Show's recap when I review what happened on those Sunday News talk shows, and it's free for you to listen. My public service to you. We'll have our Sports Monster segment of the day later on. We always take your text messages on the Text Monster. 423-267-1023, sponsored by Warren & Griffin, Chattanooga's largest injury law firm. Oh, and Captain Max. He is here producing as well. Max, how are you, sir?
2: Oh, I'm wound up as a $2 watch today. Man, I'm, you know, it's Monday all day.
1: Monday, yes, that's true.
2: And I didn't sleep for 4 hours last night.
1: I didn't sleep well either. I don't know if it was the weather.
2: I went to sleep at 2 a.m. and I woke up at 6. I don't know why.
1: Yeah, I didn't sleep well either. And my water was out again this morning. This is about the fifth time this has happened in my neighborhood. Something with Walker County.
2: Why are they piping your water in from?
1: I have no idea. Apparently, it's very complicated. They keep having water main breaks in Walker County. Not just me, so I know what you're going to say. Just move to Tennessee.
2: I've told you.
1: Free babysitter near Max.
2: Yeah, I've lived where
1: I live. No state income tax.
2: I've lived where I live for 20 years, and we've never lost water.
1: Really? Is that true? I mean, this has happened at least 5 times.
2: And I think, countless.
1: I've only lived there a couple of years.
2: I think the power's only been off about twice for 15 or 20 minutes.
1: That's interesting. Okay, yeah. We did not lose power. I will have some details on the hurricane. During the bullet points.
2: Well, we dodged a bullet, didn't we?
1: I think so. I mean,
2: we got some rain, but that's all.
1: I went to the mall on Saturday. By the way, the mall was packed. Everyone had the idea of going to the mall on Saturday.
2: That's all you could do or sit at home.
1: No, it was super packed. We had a good time, though. But yeah, if you want to weigh in. Oh, by the way, we did have a winner on Friday for the $100 gas card by Blackwell Automotive. We're going to do another contest later this week. But yeah, we had a winner on that. So we'll announce who that was a little bit later on.
2: You're just holding back, aren't you?
1: It wasn't you, Max.
2: I can't win.
1: I don't know. You tried to game the system.
2: I'm a
1: loser.
2: Who did that song? I'm a loser.
1: I don't know.
2: One of the Beatles, I think.
1: Probably.
2: That's back before your time.
1: All right. So why don't we get to a little bit of what Trump said at the rally? He was in Clarksville. It was not canceled due to the storm. There was some concern about that, but it was not canceled. Of course, he talked about the midterms a little bit, so here's a little bit of that.
3: Less than 2 years ago, the Democrats handed us the dark age. It was a dark age of America, but now we have quickly turned that in much less than 2 years, think of it, into the golden age of America. Marcia's going to win. You better win, Marcia. She took a little risk. She decided to leave the Senate, but she's great. She's going to win. You have senators that some respected, some not respected, some okay. She's one of the most respected senators in Washington. And when we have problems, you can go to Bill Hagerty. This is a brilliant, great man, and you're lucky to have him.
1: So talked about the midterms and promoted Bill Hagerty, promoted Marsha Blackburn for governor. By the way, I watched some football over the weekend, and I saw Jerry Green ad. She's the Democrat running for governor in Tennessee. It was interesting because she was in a grocery store, and she's like, I'm going to lower your grocery prices. And I'm sitting there, I'm like, okay, how? Yep, no, that's it. The whole ad is just, she's going to lower it high, she's going to lower it.
2: I'd feel better if she'd just say, I'm going to try.
1: Try to lower it?
2: You know, I think there's not a lot they can do, but to say she's going to do it?
1: Yeah, I don't. I mean, that's what she said.
2: It's a tad overreach, I believe.
1: I really want to know. I just love how we pretend grocery prices were fine until Trump got into office. It's not. No, trust me. they were high even before Trump. This did not start with Trump. But I would like to know what her plan is. If you're going to tell me in an ad, I'm going to lower grocery prices. Okay, how? What is your idea? I don't think there is one. I don't think there's much, like you said.
2: Well, they can put in some government grocery stores.
1: Oh, yeah, maybe that. Yeah. Maybe that's the idea.
2: How's that working for New York, by the way?
1: Who knows? Who knows? It's not going to work. Here is more from Trump during his rally.
3: They'll probably do a little bit extra before the election, thinking it's going to hurt us, but we could end it really quick. They don't know how nice... They don't know how nice I've been to them. They don't know
1: Talking
3: how
1: about
3: nice
1: Iran
3: I've
1: here.
3: Been to them, even though their Navy has been obliterated. When I inherited that border, that was the worst border maybe anywhere, anytime in the entire world. 25 million people came in through our southern border. Now, in 17 months, zero people came in to our country illegally. We're building more factories, more car plants. All the drug companies are coming. They're spending hundreds of billions of dollars. Eli Lilly, Merck, Pfizer. Nobody's ever seen anything like that. In less than 2 years, we achieved the largest drop in violent crime ever recorded in the history of our country. We got critical race theory and transgender insanity out of our schools. It's gone. We made English the official language of the United States.
1: Now, some people are making the argument that the fact that Trump even came to Tennessee, they're saying Tennessee's at play. I really don't believe that. I think it's just to kind of rally the base, I guess. It could be because some of the swing states don't really want him. That's kind of, and he wants to do something. But there you go. I don't think Tennessee, Georgia is where I am. Yes, Georgia is very much in play. We could end up getting a Democratic governor in Georgia pretty soon. It's going to be close.
2: Well, just keep staying down there. Don't
1: first the water, then the Democrat becomes the governor. Yeah, I get it. All right. And then after the fact, Trump did mention he thought the rally was a success. It happened in Clarksville in Tennessee over the weekend.
3: Could have a great new senator. He'll continue. He's been great. Bill Hagerty. We'll have a brand new governor, and she's going to do good. You know very well. And we have the congressman were there and woman. And I think it was a great success.
1: All right, there you go. By the way, I don't know why someone did this. So you could tell me on the text monster. Someone posted a headline from the Tennessee Conservative on our text monster here, sponsored by Warner Griffin. And it says, Tennessee voters to weigh in on statewide property tax ban in November. I think we've already talked about that a few times on the show. But there is no statewide property tax in Tennessee right now. But they want to pass a constitutional amendment to make sure it never happens in the future.
2: Yeah.
1: And what's funny is this person texted from a Georgia number. So I don't know if it's someone else who is thinking about maybe moving to Tennessee from Georgia, trying to talk me into it as well.
2: Could be. We'll need to interview you before we let you in. Right.
1: Are you in charge of that interview, Max?
2: No.
1: Okay. Marsha Blackburn herself will interview me. I like the new signs, the Welcome to Tennessee signs. They look good. Have you noticed they replaced them?
2: No, I never leave Tennessee, so I never come back in.
1: Okay. Good point. If you want to weigh in, you can. We have our text monster, 423-267-1023. Speaking of Tennessee, we'll get to more Tennessee news with the bullet points coming up next. You are listening to Yappy Live.
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2: Lots of sunshine this afternoon. A high of 86. Tonight going down to 59 degrees. And by the weekend, they're saying we might be in the mid to low 40s. Currently 76 degrees and partly cloudy at the Talk Monster.
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1: Don't laugh at me in there.
2: Well, when was the last time you put your headphones? 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
1: It's one of those kind of days, I got to tell you.
2: Monday all day.
1: Right. Welcome back to Yaffe Live. I am Tennessee's voice of reason, Chattanooga's conservative conscience. Still got people weighing in on the Dex Monster, and you can as well. 423-267-1023. Right now, let's get to those headlines. Once again, we have the Tennessee Bullet Points.
13: The Tennessee Bullet Points, the top headlines from around the Volunteer State.
1: 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A lot of the stories I use for the bullet points I get right there at TennesseeConservativeNews.com. Number four today, Democrat Tennessee District 9 candidate Justin Pearson has now been banned from two Memphis City Council meetings following an anti-data center protest. I know, just crying.
2: He just can't mind his manners, you know?
1: Sure, we're all just crying tears about this, yeah. State Representative Justin Pearson, a Democrat out of Memphis, and he's the Democrat nominee for Tennessee's 9th Congressional District, was banned from the Memphis City Council's October 20th and November 10th meetings after an anti-data center protest disrupted a prior session. Now, Council Chairwoman Jana Washington sent Pearson a letter obtained by the Tennessee Star. They reported on this, citing rules against abusive language, personal remarks, or disorderly conduct, and stating that his disruptive behavior prompted the ban, with the possibility of further restrictions if it continues.
2: What does he think? It's a pep rally?
1: I think he wants to get banned. This is his goal.
2: It gets him on TV.
1: Yeah, it gets him on TV. Now he's going to claim he's a victim. I don't know, victim of racism or something. He did the exact same thing in the Tennessee legislature, and they banned him.
2: I saw that. That was disgraceful.
1: Yeah, and that was just one example of what you're talking about. But he's been doing this for years, this kind of stuff. Just to get attention. He doesn't want to actually accomplish anything. He just wants attention. Number three today, kind of a review of what Hurricane Isaias did and how it affected our state. So Hurricane Isaias, or Izzy as we've been calling him, like my son, which made landfall in the western Florida panhandle near Destin over the weekend as a Category 2 storm. It briefly reached Category 3 strength, but then rapidly weakened inland. By early Saturday, it had transitioned into a post-tropical cyclone. Despite the weakening, though, its broad wind field and rain bands continued affecting the Tennessee Valley, producing gusts over 60 miles per hour in higher elevations, including around here, Signal Mountain, Lookout Mountain affected for sure. There were downed trees and power lines and caused widespread outages that crews worked to restore through the weekend. Now, rainfall of roughly 2 to 5 inches was generally beneficial across the valley, but varied by location, with isolated flooding possible, and that happened in southeast Tennessee. The heaviest rain, flooding, and landslides occurred farther east in the western North Carolina mountains. So when you say that we kind of dodged a bullet, that's what it was talking about. It affected North Carolina more than us around here. So I'm glad, for the most part, everyone's okay. There were some fatalities in Alabama, I know, but it could have been a lot worse. So glad to see that. Number two, Krista Pike has returned to prison after surviving the botched lethal injection, which we've been talking about. So Krista Pike's survival of Tennessee's failed lethal injection attempt has captured global attention. So apparently, yeah, she survived it. Then she was conscious, then she was talking, then she got up and started walking around, and now she's back in prison. So the debate over what to do next continues. I mean, we could just walk her right back in there, do it again. I mean, I just don't, just try it again. You know, she was already laying in the bed in the hospital, just kind of hook up. She had an IV at that time, just kind of remove the IV. Let's hook this up again and see if we can get this to work. I'm really worried that
2: I think they need to get together and pass a law that when you start this, you don't stop until the thing's finished.
1: I agree.
2: I don't care what it takes. If we're going to execute somebody, stay with it until they are dead, dead, dead.
1: I agree with that. I'm starting to think, though, she's never going to be executed. I think the courts are going to get in the way. I think it's going to be a huge problem.
2: But she'll probably die of old age before they ever get it done.
1: I'm starting to think that's true. Unfortunately, I mean, Marsha Blackburn has been good on the issue. She wants it finished, but I'm telling you, this thing is going to be held up in the courts like crazy. What a mess. I know I keep saying that, but seriously, just what a mess this whole thing was. And number one today, President Trump touts Memphis law enforcement surge in Tennessee at his rally that was in Clarksville over the weekend. So President Donald Trump visited Tennessee to rally Republican supporters, criticizing state Democrats as communists and socialists, while praising the success of the Memphis Safe Task Force. Now, despite sagging poll ratings, Trump urged attendees to vote for Republican candidates in the upcoming midterms. The president's visit came as part of a campaign blitz to bolster GOP chances in the elections. Trump's speech touched on familiar themes such as crime, immigration enforcement, and claims of rigged elections, while highlighting a coalition of federal and state agencies deployed to Memphis in 2025. Now, we can talk about some of the issues in the Trump administration, but one area that was very, very successful was definitely the Memphis Safe Task Force, been a huge success, and a similar task force in Washington, D.C., which we've talked about on the show, which was also a huge success. It's my understanding, not only did they crack down on crime pretty successfully in Tennessee, but they've cleaned up the area really nice. Like, a lot of the areas were filthy, and they've actually done a pretty good job cleaning it up, from what I understand. By the way, this brought to you by the Tennessee Conservative, free to subscribe. You can also subscribe to their podcast anywhere you get podcasts, and they're on YouTube, social media as well, TennesseeConservativeNews.com.
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15: ABC News, I'm Michelle Franzen. The Washington, D.C. residence of Democratic Representative Ilhan Omar was searched this morning. A spokesperson for the Justice Department says it's part of an ongoing criminal investigation. Omar is the first Somali-American elected to Congress and is up for re-election. ABC's Catherine Falders has more.
16: We're told by sources that it was related to her immigration paperwork. The only information that a Department of Justice spokesperson would provide in their statement was saying that it's part of an ongoing criminal investigation. Now, it's unclear if Omar was at home at the time of the search of her D.C. area home.
15: In a social media post, Omar says she's okay and it's an attempt to, quote, target political enemies. President Trump has previously criticized Omar. Today is Columbus Day. Federal offices, along with the post office and other businesses, closed in New York City. The annual Columbus Day parade taking place, marking Italian heritage. Other Americans also celebrating indigenous people.
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0: This is a... Sorry, I'm laughing a little bit because I'm looking at the text monster here. I had mentioned that they're trying to pass something on the ballot. It had to be a constitutional amendment to outlaw a state property tax, statewide property tax. And I said, sir, currently we don't have one, but it's to prevent us from ever having one. Well, someone texted in and said that we do have one. Well, I'm not talking me. I'm not a Tennessean. Tennessee has one, but it's zero. So you have one, it's just 0%, which, okay, we're kind of nitpicking a little bit.
1: Yeah.
0: Just a little bit there. Welcome back to Yaffe Live. Appreciate you joining the show. I'm Tennessee's voice of reason. So I have another texter, and this is a usual texter, but says, I just defend everything Trump says, which is not true.
1: It's the first thing you did today.
0: I did. I defended. Yeah. Except, no, I didn't.
2: No, you did not defend him.
0: That's true.
2: As soon as you came on, you said you're kind of irritated. You know,
0: the $5,000 checks. Yeah. Well, there is something else Trump said that really irritates me as well. It's not just him saying it, but it has to do with the war in Ukraine. And I brought this up before, but Trump said something, and he's upset because diesel prices are high. It's affecting Republicans in the midterms. People are already upset about high gas prices in general. And yes, the diesel prices are affected by the war between Ukraine and Russia. It is. But Trump's reaction, well, here it is.
3: That's a war that should have never started. And I think it's time for Ukraine to get a new president. We said you can do whatever you want to Russia. Don't hit the refineries because that's a world problem that's caused. And he wants to make problems for the world. Zelensky could have settled this war many times, many, many times. And he chooses not to. Very difficult. It's a war that should have never been started. If I were president, if the election weren't rigged, I would have been president and that war would have never started.
0: So he said there, one, he wants Ukraine to get a new president. Okay, whatever. But he said Zelensky could have ended this war many times. Now, I'd like to know how, outside of just admitting defeat, is that what Trump is saying? Wants Zelensky to just give up? I mean, I guess that's true. If they just gave up, that would end the war. That's true.
2: Kind of defeats the purpose.
0: Right? But you know who could have ended this war at any time? Russia. Putin.
2: Yeah, they started it. Ended.
0: Yeah, exactly. Putin started the war. Putin refuses to admit defeat himself. Originally, they thought Russia was going to take Ukraine in weeks. They have offered Putin deals before. Putin is the one who won't accept a deal. Putin is the one who continues to lead his men to slaughter. And that's not an exaggeration. Hundreds of thousands of casualties of Russian soldiers. I'm just a little bit, I understand that it's very unlikely that Ukraine's going to get all of their territory back. I completely get that. I understand that. But this idea that we're going to direct all our ire at Zelensky over diesel prices and none of it towards the main cause, Putin is the one responsible. If you want to blame someone for high diesel prices, don't just blame Zelensky. Blame Putin. He is the one doing this. Now, Trump over the weekend said there was going to be an energy ceasefire. Apparently, Russia's already broken that. Zelensky even came out. He even said on Fox this morning, he is all for an energy ceasefire. He'll stop bombing refineries, but Russia has to as well. Russia and Putin are the ones who won't agree to it, won't keep by it, won't stand by it. So, no, this whole conversation annoys me. It really does. If you want Ukraine to just give up, then we should just pull all our funding and then just let them be defeated, I guess. I don't think it's going to be good for the world, honestly. Especially not good for Europe if we just let Russia win. But this idea that anytime there's trouble over there and we have high diesel prices, that we say it's Zelensky's fault. It's really not. It's Putin's fault. None of this had to happen if it weren't for Vladimir Putin. That doesn't mean Ukraine's a perfect country. I understand they have corruption problems. I don't know if Zelensky's a perfect human being or a perfect leader or whatever. But if we're going to start throwing these kinds of accusations, this kind of rhetoric, you know who needs a different president? Russia. They need a different president. Not just Ukraine. Russia needs a different president.
2: They've needed one for a while.
0: Exactly. So I just had to throw that out there. I'm really annoyed by some of this. Now, another issue that came up with Trump is he did talk about this execution of the Fort Hood shooter, and they want to do it live stream. Now, Trump says here he hasn't made up his mind yet completely, but here it is.
3: He was vicious. He was violent. There are two thoughts. Don't show it and show it. Because, you know, by showing it, maybe other people won't be doing what he did. So I'll make a decision ultimately. I know what the military would like to do, but we'll make a decision.
0: I'm really not a huge fan of the live streaming. If I had to bet on it today, I don't think they're going to end up doing that. I don't think they're going to live stream it. Maybe they release some pictures afterwards or something. But a lot of people on both sides are coming out against it. It's interesting, though. Most of the pushback you see is not the firing squad aspect. A lot of people seem to support that, which, fine with me. Maybe that was the plan. You get everyone focused on live streaming it that they don't complain about the firing squad.
2: Kill him. We just want to watch.
0: Yeah, exactly. And, you know, I know I said this last week, but I'm telling you, if they end up live streaming it, because they're making an argument, oh, you don't have to watch it, which is true. I don't have to watch it. But if they end up live streaming it, it's going to show up on my social media. I just know it. I'm going to be scrolling through X and the video is going to pop up and I'm going to end up seeing it anyway. I'd prefer not to. I just don't know. It's not even so much because some people are worried it's going to make Hassan, the Fort Hood shooter.
2: Make him a martyr. Yeah.
0: I mean, he's kind of going to be a martyr to them anyway.
2: Well, I think it's going to take more than that to make him a martyr.
0: Well, that's true. But I mean, to the terrorists, no matter if you see it or not, they're going to make him a martyr, no doubt about it. I'm just more worried about what it does to us, to our culture, to our civil society, to have us watch it. That's I'm much more concerned about that aspect of it. I don't know if it sets a good trend for the future. If it happens, I don't think it's the end of the world or something, but I'm just a little concerned about that. Now, Trump also had a comment about not getting the Nobel Peace Prize, which he is right in part. They ended up giving it to this woman who was a part of the International Criminal Court, and apparently she's very, very, very anti-Israel because this is what we do now, but here's what he said.
3: I ended eight wars, eight actually inflamed wars, and they gave the Nobel Prize to a person that nobody ever heard of. I'd never heard of her. Nobody that I know ever heard of her. All we know is I think she's very anti-Israel. That's what I hear. But I've never seen her. I've never heard of her. And they gave her the Nobel Prize.
0: The Nobel Prize Committee, they have lost a lot of their credibility in recent years. Trump was never going to get it. I hope he knows that. I think he does. He was never going to get it. Now, when it comes to the International Criminal Court, on the same day they awarded this woman a Nobel Peace Prize, Marco Rubio, Secretary of State, came out and said this, which makes me happy.
4: Either the ICC will end its threats, or we will end the ICC. They want more power, and they want it at the expense of our sovereignty as a nation. And President Trump will never allow the International Criminal Court to prosecute Americans. We will ban transactions with this rogue court, cutting off their resources and crippling their ability to operate against us.
0: Can we do that to the UN as well? Can we add them to the list? If we're going to do this to the International Criminal Court, which we should, I don't even think we should just do it now. He's kind of giving them a warning. I just say do it now. They're saying Netanyahu is a war criminal, this International Criminal Court. Forget it. It's so stupid. Let's just defund them, and we'll add the UN to that list. Why are we even messing with this anymore? By the way, I was thinking about this over the weekend because we've talked about it before. You see these images from Gaza that are going viral, and you see a lot of destruction that Israel and the military did to Gaza. You see a lot of destruction. There is a lot of destruction. And then you see some say it's a genocide. Well, destroying buildings doesn't make it a genocide. Israel warned the people to get out. That's not how you conduct a genocide, just so you all know. But think about this. I never hear from these people that claim it's a genocide. They're upset about how Israel conducted this war. We can have a debate on how they conducted the war. We can have a debate on Netanyahu. We can have a debate on the Israeli military. But when you just say it's a genocide, then you're not wanting to have a debate. But my question is, okay, what would you have liked them to do instead? Okay, they didn't do the war like they did. They don't invade Gaza after October 7th. What would you have liked instead? They never have a response. And the reason is their response is basically Israel do nothing. So after October 7th, you have Hamas, which literally invaded Israel. It isn't just a random terror attack. They invaded the country. They wanted to completely take it over that day. They wanted to kill as many innocent civilians as possible. But they wanted to take over the country. They were hoping that Hezbollah and the PLA and Iran would join on that day and maybe they could be successful. That's what they were hoping. It didn't happen. Thank God. But they invaded the country. So Israel had to respond. And I know there's a lot of destruction, but an interesting fact is that the Biden administration told Netanyahu's government not to invade Gaza. Why? One, because Biden was weak. But two, they didn't think the U.S. could win. Why? Because the terrorists and Hamas basically made all of Gaza a terrorist base. The whole area, they turned into a terrorist military base. Hospitals, schools, apartments, whatever. They made them all terrorist centers. And then they used all that aid money they were getting in to supposed to help their country. They used it to build miles and miles of tunnels under all of these places. So you have basically what was a giant military base under all the cities in Gaza. The fact is, if Israel was going to conduct a war against them, they were going to have to basically destroy a lot of it. That's the only way you could possibly win against the enemy. Unless you want your soldiers just to be constantly slaughtered, which obviously Israel doesn't want. And they still lost over 1,000 people. The IDF lost 1,000 people in that war. But I'm telling you, that destruction you see, it was necessary. Some people don't want to believe that because they don't want to believe war is that way. I'm sorry. When you basically make that whole area, Gaza, a giant military base with tunnel systems throughout the whole country, what else did you want Israel to do other than just to give up, other than just not to go in, other than to just cease existing, I guess? And that's the real key here. That's what they wanted. Now, also related to terrorism, one more thing. I know there was that attack against a Saudi airport from the Houthis, which are aligned with Iran. I know Trump commented on that as well and talked about Iran not ever. They can never have a nuclear weapon, which he's right about.
3: We may. We're going to look at it.
5: How soon?
3: We just found out about the recent attack, so we'll make a decision. We move very quickly. I have to keep it that way. I don't want to do it in 2 years. We have to have a guarantee that they won't have it in the future. It's a good. It's actually a very good question. We could leave right now, but we have to guarantee that they can't have it in the future, and we'll get that.
0: So there you go. If you want to weigh in, you can. Some of this comes up during the Sunday news show's recap, which we'll get into in the next hour, but you can always weigh in as well. We have the text monster, 423-267-1023, sponsored by Warren & Griffin, Chattanooga's largest injury law firm, 423-267-1023. Going to move on to sports coming up next. Alabama had a tough game. You know, the game happened. I know. I was about to say, I don't think Max is crying about that either today. I don't think
2: never
0: he's too
2: been
0: upset.
2: Much of an Alabama fan. I'm sorry.
0: We'll talk about that and much more with Quake for our Sports Monster segment of the day here in just a moment on Yaffe Live.
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2: Sunshine this afternoon, a high of 86 degrees. Tonight it's going to go down, get cool down to 59, and then by the weekend, they're saying we might be down into the mid-40s during the night. So, finally, fall is here. Right now it's partly cloudy, 77 degrees at the Talk Monster.
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0: 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We are the Talk Monster because, well, the monster lineup we have every day, Monday through Friday. Starts with Jen and JR Mornings, then Uncancelable with Dale Jackson. 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
2: How you like the way I did that?
0: I was about to say, let's get right there. We go.
2: Hey, I'm old and I'm blind.
0: Well, I was about to say, we usually do that at the end of the show. Were you just wanting to end the show? Is that what it was?
2: Well, I thought about that, but it might be a
0: little
2: early.
0: Just ready to go home. I get it.
2: And you get what you pay for. I just remind you, you get what you pay for.
0: Goik is here, one of the hosts of Sport Talk, 3 to 7 p.m., 3 to 7 p.m. max, not 2 to 7. They're on 3 to 7. Matt, Goik, how are you, sir?
15: Good. How are you?
0: Doing good.
2: You can't ever make a mistake and never hear the end.
15: I know, right? I know. That's the way it is. I gotcha. Hey, was that you on the drums in that music coming back, that bumper?
0: No, but I could play it.
15: Okay.
0: I could. I'm that good.
2: You know, he's how long have we known this man? And he told me, I'll send you a video. I'll show you.
0: Well, I got to find it, but I can go. I played drums at church on Sunday.
15: There you go.
0: That's great.
15: Cool.
0: So what can I say?
2: So I need to go to church to hear you play drums?
0: I was going
2: to
0: say, drums are one of the things I will brag on because I'm that good. I don't brag on a lot, but I can play drums.
15: Excellent.
2: Cool.
0: Evie is kind of good already. She wants to play drums, and she can like keep a beat.
15: Okay.
0: It's kind of scary because I haven't taught her. She just is.
15: She just knows it. She's born with it.
0: All right, who cares about me or anything else about my drums? What about sports? We got the Alabama-Georgia game, which
15: man, we got a ton of games to talk about.

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1: Teams in the SEC Championship, who do you think it would be? Who else would it be? Would Texas make it at this
2: point? Texas could make it, sure. I mean, you know, they got one loss, but Alabama has one loss now, too. So
1: Florida apparently is not good,
2: Florida
1: even though we thought maybe they were.
2: Completely done a 180, you know, they're 2 weeks ago.
1: Wow.
2: Yeah, I mean, now it's like they lost to Missouri and then got it handed to them, and then they got it handed to them again at South Carolina. I mean, I don't know what Florida is at this point in time, so I don't think it could be them.
1: No.
2: LSU now has two losses. A&M's not living up to what a lot of folks preseason thought they would be.
1: It sounds like it's really between Georgia, Alabama, Texas. Am I missing someone?
2: Pretty much. No. Like I said,
1: the other
2: preseason LSU was high and A&M, but they've fallen down.
1: Because the other top teams are not really in the SEC, right? Because Ohio State's not in the SEC.
2: Right, Ohio State.
1: They're the other kind of big team.
2: Indiana. Miami, right. They're all non-SEC, but are at the top as far as the AP top 25.
1: I think you're right then. I think it's a good chance. Georgia,
2: yeah,
1: Alabama.
2: Mean, let's face it, there's a lot of football to play. If Tennessee can beat Alabama this weekend, maybe they're in that mix.
1: That'd
2: I mean,
1: be
2: I don't
1: awesome.
2: Know. Yeah.
1: That would be really cool.
2: I don't know. So
1: you
2: have to win
1: some
2: games.
1: Max would be in a great move.
2: Oh, he would be in a good move.
3: Oh, I'd be happy as a clam.
2: Yeah.
1: There you go.
2: You know, and I think you probably wanted them to win so they come in sky high, but now that they lost to Georgia, especially in a controversial way, they're going to have everybody's attention all week long.
3: So they'll come in ready to fight next week.
2: That's right.
1: By the way, you're talking about NFL. I mean, could some of these college teams beat the Titans at this point?
2: We talked about that, and we've joked about that for years.
3: High school teams could beat the Titans right now.
2: Man. It's a different level at the professional league.
1: I know. At the end of the day, probably not. But, man, they do not look good.
2: No, they don't. And it seems like every piece of bad luck they can get, they get.
1: Right.
2: But they just, you know my thoughts on them.
1: You want to be the manager. Let me manage.
3: You just can't put those thoughts on the radio. Is that what you're saying?
2: I put them on the radio too much.
3: Oh.
2: I think she's a terrible owner, and I think she needs to sell the team to people that care. People that want to win.
1: I agree.
2: Especially with a new stadium coming, $1 billion stadium.
1: Yep, which I drove by recently. Man, it looks great.
2: Oh, I'll bet.
1: It's going to be awesome.
2: It's going to be nice. Yep.
1: All right, Quake. Appreciate it. We'll be back with the Sunday News Show's recap here on Nappy Life.

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2: From ABC News, I'm Michelle Franzen. There is bipartisan criticism following President Trump's deal for the U.S. to buy Russian diesel fuel to help lower prices due to the war with Iran before the U.S. midterms. Critics say that that deal would empower Russia's President Vladimir Putin to prolong the war with Ukraine. The President Trump, in a social media post, now claiming that Russia and Ukraine agreed to an energy ceasefire. Hours later, though, Russia targeting a Ukrainian power plant, killing nearly two dozen people. Ukraine's President Zelensky speaking via video at the Warsaw Security Forum in Poland. ABC's Patrick Rievel is there.
3: I spoke to some officials here. I spoke to a Republican congressman who says that ultimately he thinks this is still mostly noise, that we won't see President Trump actually move to cut off intelligence or to end weapons supplies through Europe to Ukraine. But at the moment, there's a lot of anxiety here and in Ukraine.
2: The Justice Department confirming it's carried out a search today at the Washington, D.C. residence of Democratic Representative Ilhan Omar from Minnesota. The DOJ spokesperson says it's part of an ongoing criminal investigation. Omar, who was up for re-election, released a statement on X saying she's okay and, quote, this is an attempt to target political enemies and weaponize federal law enforcement. Pope Leo announcing that doctors found a nodule on his lung during checkups. ABC's Tom Sufi Burridge has more from the Vatican.
4: Pope Leo, who likes to keep fit and play tennis, addressing the crowd, saying doctors during checkups had found a growth on his lung. The Pope describing it as a nodule, which experts say are common and are often caused by things like infection scars or inflammation. Now, there are encouraging signs. Pope Leo is saying the abnormality on his lung is in a very initial phase and well

0: localized, and the pontiff sounded upbeat when he made the announcement.
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4: It's essentially almost over with, and they might keep going a little long. 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
13: So I just saw on the screen, the news was covering this, that Zelensky, president of Ukraine, says we need to put more pressure on Putin if we want any kind of ceasefire. Yes, he's right.
14: Kind of seems that way when they have a ceasefire and 10 minutes later they're shooting at each other.
13: Yeah, I understand. We want to blame Zelensky because we think it's easier to get him to cave than Putin. But it just frustrates me because Putin is the bad guy. He is evil. He started this. He is the one refusing to make a deal. And this idea we're going to put all of the blame on Zelensky, who is just trying to save his country. I'm not saying he isn't a flawed individual, whatever, but I'm supposed to blame him because he's trying to literally save his country from destruction? It's just frustrating. You are listening to Yaffe Live, second hour of the show here on the Talk Monster. By the way, it's Monday. So you know what that means. Time for the Sunday News Shows Recap.

0: recapping the highlights on the Sunday News Talk Show, so you don't have to worry about it. You take Sunday off. I review it for you on Monday. It's a free service to you. You're welcome. We don't accept taxpayer funds either. 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No, you can listen to us for free. And in the podcast, if you missed it, the podcast will be up as well. And it shows like Fox News Sunday, NBC's Meet the Press, and others. So I brought up Zelensky there because he was on one of the Sunday News talk shows. He was on ABC This Week and talking about the latest with the war. People are upset at high diesel prices. They're blaming him when really it's Putin's fault. I keep reminding them of that. So Zelensky went on ABC This Week responding to Trump as well. Trump said, actually, we'll play the Trump cut first just to get so you can get an idea of what he said. And then we'll play Zelensky's response. But here it is.
1: That's a war that should have never started. And I think it's time for Ukraine to get a new president. We said you can do whatever you want to Russia. Don't hit the refineries because that's a world problem that's caused. And he wants to make problems for the world. Zelensky could have settled this war many times, many, many times. And he chooses not to. Very difficult. It's a war that should have never been started. If I were president, if the election weren't rigged, I would have been president. And that war would have never started.
0: You know who could have also ended this war? Putin, by the way. Just pointing that out. Yeah, it's very difficult. Yeah, Putin refuses to make a deal. So here's Zelensky on ABC This Week.
2: President Trump said that Ukraine needs new president. So first of all, with all respect to President Trump, it's up to our society, up to our people to choose one or another leader. Yes, we are in war, and now to do elections is really difficult. Not only that it goes absolutely not secured and it goes out of our law, out of our constitution, but the main thing is to have security infrastructure for this, to give possibility people to vote. Of course, it's up to Ukrainians when to vote, how to do it, and to choose one or another person. But if to answer on this question, I know that Putin wanted very much to change the president in Ukraine. I understand it. And if President Trump really wants to have some changes in during elections, I also shared it with his team. So please tell Putin, give us 2 months, 60 days of total ceasefire, 60 days, and we will organize elections. Of course, we will be ready for any choice of our people, exactly Ukrainian people.
0: So he said there, basically, give them 60 days, have Putin agree to a 60-day ceasefire. They will hold new elections. Maybe Trump gets his wish, and they vote in someone else. You know who's never going to agree to this? Putin. I'll be shocked if he does. So we're going to blame Zelensky again, even though it would once again be Putin's fault. So frustrating. Here is more of Zelensky. He was on ABC This Week.
3: You for the continuation of this war. It's not just President Trump. We also heard from Elon Musk saying Zelensky has gone too far. Why are they blaming you for the continuation of this war?
2: Because these people can't find a key how to stop Putin. Because it's more difficult to stop Putin than to pressure others. Because it's more simple to speak about the prices and connect it with Ukraine. When everybody in the world understands, because of the war in Middle East, the prices are rising. They're increasing because of the war in Middle East, of the blocking Hormuz. Because of these reasons, everybody understands it.
0: So his argument there, and he's right. Zelensky is saying the reason why they're blaming him instead of Putin, saying Zelensky's gone too far, is they think it's easier to go after Zelensky than Putin. Because it's difficult. Putin has nuclear weapons. They think, I guess Ukraine should just admit defeat. much easier to put pressure on Zelensky in the big scheme of things because now it's affecting diesel prices. But Zelensky's not going to stop. I mean, his life is literally at stake, and so is the life of his country. So once again, if you're going to point the blame, point the finger, point it at Putin. Here's more from Zelensky, playing cuts from him on ABC this week.
3: This deal, he says, to buy diesel fuel from Russia. You've called it a birthday gift to Putin. Explain why.
2: Because it gives Putin money, and he spends money only on this war. Kill us. Kill our children. I was this week in one small city. They killed there, just attacked the building. No military goals. No, even something close to this building. Attacked, killed 22 people. Around 60 have been wounded. And five children, small children were killed. And he has a lot of money, much money for this war.
0: So what he's talking about there, he's reacting to the fact that Trump made an announcement that we're going to start buying some diesel from Russia. And from everything I've read, it's really not going to affect prices very much. All it's going to do is give Putin more money. The Wall Street Journal, they put it this way. They said Trump's diesel insult to Lindsey Graham. They said the world misses Lindsey Graham, and never more than now as President Trump sides more decidedly with Vladimir Putin in this war against Ukraine in Europe because of this announcement that he's going to start buying some of this from Russia. I mean, Zelensky's right about that. And he just pointed out how if you're going to talk about war criminals, Putin's a war criminal. Of course he is. He also doesn't care about his own people. But here's more from Zelensky. One more cut on ABC this week.
3: How long can Ukraine continue to defend itself? It's been almost 5 years of war.
2: We need to do it. I mean, to stop this war as quick as possible. We count that United States will help us to do this. I hope so. We count on President, his team involving to stop Putin, but to stop Putin. And I think this is the main goal, to stop him. This is the main deal, to stop this war. And we count on American support. Then, and of course, we count on our European partners. And I hope that we will save this unity, Europe and the United States. It's not simple, by the way. Really not simple. We work hardly each day to save this. But in any way, we will defend ourselves, because otherwise we will lose our life and homes, our freedom, independence.
0: So, yeah, there's no way. I mean, you can point the finger at Zelensky, you can tell him to capitulate, but for him, it's life and death. It's very difficult. Putin could end it right now, and he would be fine. His country would still exist. Nothing's going to happen to him. But if Zelensky just gives up, capitulates, he could lose his life. They could lose their country. So it's going to be very difficult to say, oh, okay, you bet, but Zelensky, stop. Now, I will say this, and I've said it before. Eventually, a deal will have to be made. Eventually, Ukraine, they're probably not going to get everything they want. And they can take it as a victory because the country still exists, which people thought in the beginning they were going to be wiped out quickly. Didn't happen, thank God. So there will have to be some kind of deal. But right now, every time a deal is even offered, a reasonable deal, Putin's the one who says no. He just doesn't care. He has an ideological bent. He's also kind of crazy himself. He believes Ukraine is a part of Russia, and he doesn't care if his own people are dying. He doesn't want to show the weakness, so he keeps going. So I don't know if this ends anytime soon. If you want to weigh in, you can. We have our text monster, 423-267-1023, sponsored by Warren & Griffin, Chattanooga's largest injury law firm, reminding you to never text and drive. We'll get to some other topics that happen on the Sunday News Show's recap next year on Yaffe Live.
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8: Lots of sunshine, a high of 86 today. Tonight's low going down to 59, and by the weekend, our lows will be down into the 40s, says the weatherman. Right now, it's fair skies, 80 degrees at the Talk Monster.
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0: We're back here on Yaffe Live. This is Talk Radio 102.3. It's a revolution in common sense here on the Talk Monster. And if you ever miss the show live, you know where to find the podcast. You also are going to, I mean, just Google Yaffe Live, but you probably have to know how to spell it.
8: It's a Y-A-F-F-E-E.
0: And Max still got it.
8: It's a Yaffe.
0: 1%. It's one of those days, Max, by the way, when it comes to this. But one person on the text monster, first he said Yaffe, but I think he's a new listener.
8: Yeah.
0: It's Yaffe, Y-A-F-F-E-E, like Max said. But the person asked if I'm a Democrat. Now, obviously, I'm not a Democrat, but, you know, you criticize Trump once. Some people ask that question.
8: Dang traitor.
0: Another person, though, said the opposite. So this is when I know I'm kind of on to something, because another person said, since you defend every dumb comment made by Trump, are you one of those people who clap even when he says the stupidest things? So there you go.
8: I kind of wonder what station these people are listening to. Sometimes it's like they're not listening at all.
0: I know. It's pretty funny. All right, let's get to it. We have another segment here of the Sunday News Show's Recap.

0: Yes, still reviewing what was talked about, the highlights, the interviews from the Sunday news talk shows like Meet the Press and others, so Captain Max can watch his Western TV shows and movies. What was it this week, Max?
1: I watched some Bonanza. I watched some Cheyenne. I also watched some... I didn't get to watch as much as I wanted to because my wife said no.
0: Okay, we've been there. You know, been there. Usually it's either my wife or my daughter who wants to watch something else.
1: So. I think they're basically all the same. They all work for the same local.
0: Right. Yeah. Anyway, speaking of Trump derangement syndrome, we mentioned that before, where some people, I am convinced it's a real condition. We're not even just talking about a joke anymore. Some people, you could diagnose it as a doctor, I think, they have Trump derangement syndrome. Chris Murphy, Democrat senator, he was on CBS Face the Nation. He was talking about the Iran war, so I was going to play that for you, react to it. Here it is.
2: Yeah, I was in that airport the day before, having visited the Saudis and the Qataris who were trying to negotiate an end to the war. I mean, listen, what I saw on the ground is a war that is spiraling out of control. You have a dozen dead, a full-blown new war between the Houthis in Yemen and Saudi Arabia. You have the Iranians restarting their missile programs. We never eliminated their drone program. They're restarting their nuclear program. Gas prices are at $6 in some
3: states.
2: They're
3: restarting their nuclear program?
2: There's evidence that at one of the primary sites in which we think they are digging underground, they are restarting nuclear research activities. Gas prices, diesel prices, food prices through the roof. 20 Americans dead, $100 billion spent. If the Trump administration was trying to lose this war, they couldn't do worse than they are doing. This is a humiliation to the United States. The war is getting bigger and more dangerous, not smaller and more limited. And it's an advertisement for every single member of the House and the Senate who voted for this war, who continues to support this war, to be booted out of office this November.
0: Golly, I understand some people are against the war, but to say it's a humiliation for the country and that he couldn't try more to lose the war, can we just agree that's absurd? Obviously, we have degraded Iran a lot. We're not a losing. The blockade is having an effect. Just look at the state of their economy. Oh, but we're losing this war. It's a humiliation. It's growing. Oh, my gosh. Are we ever going to be willing to actually win a war in this country anymore? We're just never willing to do what it takes anymore. Here's more from Democrat Senator Chris Murphy.
2: Yeah, the best way to support our troops and our people in the region is to end this war, to unilaterally end American hostilities, and to frankly ask our partners in the region to do the work of reopening the Strait and reopening the Red Sea. The reality is, so long as the potential continues,
3: just walk away.
2: Well, the president is saying that he is considering, after the election, going back to war with Iran. And so, of course, Iran's response to that is going to be an escalation of the war. The president needs to bring this war to an end, and that will be the quickest way that the waterways will be reopened. Again, this is a president who is showing just humiliating levels of incompetence in war making, and escalation is just going to bring more misery for the American taxpayers and for people who live in that region.
0: The idea that if we left, the Iranians would just, we'll just open it back up. It's never going to happen. It's completely stupid. It's just not going to happen. They want control of it forever now. But, you know, even if you were against the war in the beginning, I wasn't, but I get it. But why are they just signing on to defeat? They just become useful idiots for the enemy. Why can't you just say, okay, I was against this war, but I don't want us to lose. But Democrats are openly wanting us to just say we lost, admit defeat, and get out. That's humiliating. You want to talk about humiliation? That would be humiliating. I just don't think the American people, they might be against a war. Do they want defeat? And this idea, Iran, we'll open up the Strait. They left. Please. It's not going to happen. Here's more from Chris Murphy.
3: Put a fine point on it. I mean, the Iranians want the U.S. to withdraw from the region. Do Do you favor a drawdown of U.S. troops from the region?
2: Well, I think the United States is always going to have a presence in that region. But let's just be honest. We don't have a naval base any longer in Bahrain. We don't have an effective base in Qatar because minutes into the war, the Iranians took those bases out. So at the very least, if we're going to rebuild any capacity in that region, we're going to have to find a way to protect it. Donald Trump was so fundamentally unprepared for this war that within days of the war starting, our billion-dollar air bases and naval bases in the region were obliterated by the Iranians. Every single American should be furious about that, not just because Americans died, but because their taxpayer dollars at scale were wasted. And so, yes, we should reconsider whether we should rebuild them if we can't protect them. And this president is incapable of protecting our people in the Middle East.
0: Now, I just have to say there was a lot of damage to some of those bases over there in the Middle East as Iran responded. Just have to say that's a part of war. There's always going to be a situation when you enter a war where things could be tougher. But this idea he was completely unprepared, there would be way more casualties if that were the case. We can make an argument that one life, one American life is too much. But in the big scheme of things, there have been 21 deaths in this. In the history of warfare, that's not much. Are we just ever going to be willing to actually fight a war anymore in this country? We've just given up on the idea of we're ever actually going to try to fight to win a war? Crazy. This idea that we should just, you're against the war, so just admit defeat, be a spokesperson for the enemy at this point? It's crazy. We'll be back in a moment on Yaffe Live.
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5: ABC News. I'm Michelle Franzen. Crews along the Florida Panhandle have been working around the clock to restore power from Isaias. The storm hit as a hurricane Friday, leaving hundreds of thousands without power in Gulf states and Florida. Governor Ron DeSantis had a briefing today.
6: We anticipate to continue to see the remaining power outages that are left to be remedied throughout today and into tomorrow for some of the more harder hit areas. But I think between FPL and the co-ops, you know, they feel really good about the progress they're making and they're going to keep working.
5: In Southern California, areas along the coast remain under flood alerts from remnants of Rachel, which also caused flooding inland. The Washington, D.C. residence of Democratic Representative Ilhan Omar was searched this morning. A spokesperson for the Justice Department says as part of an ongoing criminal investigation. Omar in a social media post calling it a targeted political attack.
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21: We're everywhere. We're everywhere.
0: Yeah. No excuses.
21: Remember that commercial?
0: It is. No. What is that from?
21: I can't
0: remember. Sounds familiar. Actually, do I remember that?
21: You're a kid, you know.
0: All right. Anyway, let's get to it. The final segment here of the Sunday News Show's recap. Recapping what was talked about on those Sunday news talk shows, reviewing it for you, so you don't have to worry about it on Sunday. You can sleep in. You really don't even have to turn on your TV. Although, I mean, you probably wanted to watch football or something in the afternoon.
21: Well, if you're, you know, how are you going to watch Gunsmoke?
0: That's true.
21: Turn on your TV.
0: I guess, yeah, you can do that. Whatever you do, I'll give you the details the next day if you're a news junkie like me, but you need Sundays off. I get it. I give you Sundays off. You're welcome. So I want to play these cuts here from Mark Wayne Mullen. He is the current Department of Homeland Security Secretary. Talked about a lot of things, including this immigration ICE incident that happened in New York City. We'll talk about that in a moment. But he was also asked about this live streaming of the execution of the Fort Hood shooter. And he defended the Trump administration on this. So here's what he said.
22: Hassan's in a wheelchair. Doesn't the administration risk live streaming this and making him a martyr to his cause? Couldn't this be a risk to the homeland?
23: No one has to watch it. But
22: for me
23: to have sympathy for anybody that killed 13 service members in a scumbag like this, it's a psycho who was supposed to be a psychiatrist.
22: I'm not asking about him.
23: No,
22: I'm asking about the live streaming and the risk that could be created by it.
23: Listen, once again, no one has to watch it if they don't choose to.
22: I
23: follow
22: it?
23: President Trump. He's a commander. He's a commander in chief of the country, and he does a phenomenal job. He leads this country with a very, very, very direct, forward, straight hand, and he's restoring America value.
0: Now, Trump said he hasn't sure yet. I guess he hasn't made his final decision. I'm still a little skeptical it's actually going to be live streamed. I think they want to send a message. I'm more worried about what it does to us, American citizens who watch it. Other people are worried about making this guy a martyr. I get that. The terrorists are going to think he's a martyr no matter what, but they could use this as a propaganda video, I guess. But I'm more worried about what it says about us, our civil society, honestly. But Mark Wayne Mullen defending the Trump administration.
22: Your Republican colleagues, Lisa Murkowski and Kevin Cramer, have both said that this provides exactly what terrorists crave, an audience. It risks martyrdom. Have you weighed the risk here of radicalization, of just creating a risk?
23: Margaret, we waive the risk every single day in this country. Department of Homeland Security, that's what we do, is we protect the homeland. But I don't see an elevated risk at this point at all because of this. I think people need to understand, if you attack America, we will come after you, and we will make sure that the punishment fits the crime. And in this case, he killed 13 individuals on Fort Hood. Yes. I have no sympathy for him, and I give absolutely zero thought to the way that this man dies. My job as Secretary of Homeland Security is to protect the homeland, and
22: exactly.
23: That's what we do, and all 270,000 employees that work in DHS do every single day.
0: All right, there you go. So, if you think it should be live streamed or not, you can tell me on the text monster 423-267-1023. But anyway, I don't know if it creates more of a terrorist risk. I hate to not do something because we're just afraid of the terrorists all the time. Like I said, I'm more worried about what this says about us, what this could do to our civil society if we're not going to do something. So we have a caller on the line right now. By the way, Gary wants to weigh in as we continue on with our Sunday News Show's recap. Gary, you're on Yaffe Live. Go ahead, sir.
1: How y'all doing today?
0: Good. What's up?
1: I'm not throwing off on nobody, but she's talking about making a martyr. She don't realize they've already made a martyr on him for the 13 people he's done killed?
0: Yeah, that's a good point.
1: I mean, the news media's done that.
0: Yeah, that's a good point. So would you support live streaming the execution? Gary? Yep, I think we might have lost him. Okay. Hope he's all right out there. I was going to ask if he supports it. If you support it or not, like I said, the main reason I'm not a huge fan, I don't know if it helps us as a people. I'm not as worried necessarily about making him a martyr. They're already going to do that. Firing squad is totally fine with me. I don't want to not do something because we're afraid of the terrorists. I'm not a fan of that either. But I think you could just do this without live streaming it. Let's see here. Let's go to this other issue, though. Mark Wayne Mullen, he was on CBS Face the Nation. They were talking about what happened in New York City recently, where an illegal immigrant was shot by ICE officers. He had his 5-year-old in the car. Of course, Mamdani comes out there, brings his podium, does a press conference in the middle of the street and blames ICE. Not the illegal immigrant, of course, a dangerous criminal illegal immigrant. No, it's all ICE's fault, apparently. But here's the Department of Homeland Security Secretary reacting to that.
22: There was this incident last week in New York City, and the NYPD did release a security video that shows a man dressed as a civilian with a gun drawn approaching a car and then punching in the window. I know you have said there were other DHS ICE officers in the area who were put at risk by the driver. But just to clarify events, when are you going to release the body cameras worn by those officers?
23: Well, Margaret, what you're seeing is a poll cam. What you're not seeing is actually the audio footage or a different angle where you have multiple officers that are actually approaching this individual named Oscar with a long, very long, extensive rap sheet. He's only been in the country for 3 years, and he has a rap sheet of 4 charges of felony robbery, 2 charges of felony assault, felony larceny, misdemeanor assault, possession of weapons, possession of stolen property, 2 felony charges of dangerous drugs, and strong gang affiliation that has direct or indirect knowledge of a CBP officer that was shot last year. And this guy evaded officers last month when we tried to get to him.
0: Did you know that, by the way, with all the reporting?
21: Does any of that count? Not to the press, it doesn't.
0: No, because he's an immigrant. You know, we should just let him in, whatever. Let's see. But yeah, I didn't even... Most of the propaganda press, they're not even reporting all those details of his background. The fact he tried to evade police. Look, this idea he didn't know it was ICE coming, come on. He knew exactly who was trying to get him out of the car. He knew exactly that he was in trouble with ICE. He knew exactly what he was doing, and he chose to put his son at risk. Not ICE, the illegal immigrant did. Here is more from Mullen.
23: Okay. We knew he was armed. We knew he was dangerous. We knew, or there was a possibility of him being armed. We knew he was dangerous, and we knew he was going to evade. So when we approached his vehicle, we were giving lawful commands. We had approached him just like any other undercover agency that's out there, from local, state, federal, or county that has undercover officers. We had our badges out, once again, giving lawful demands. He decided that he was going to accelerate and try to evade again. Mm-hmm. We had taken every precaution to try to keep that from happening. And unfortunately, this took place. We would have loved for him to exit the vehicle like we asked him to. He decided not to. And unfortunately, because of the selfish behavior, he put his five-year-old at danger.
22: You said they were wearing body cameras.
23: As far as the information being released,
22: when will you release
23: that footage? As far as information being released, FBI and HSI is going to do the investigation, continue to do the investigation. When it's completed, we'll release all the information.
0: And I'll say this, I support body cameras. But the idea that some of these protesters are going to be placated by body cameras, they weren't in the past. We could see with our own eyes what actually happened, and they're still not happy. So I'm not sure they're focused on that part of it, but I don't know how much that matters. Here's more from Mullen.
23: Well, what our understanding is he drove into the neighborhood. We knew his pattern of life, but we didn't know the five-year-old was in the vehicle. Who did know who was in the vehicle was Oscar. Now, as a father of six kids, there's no way would I ever put my kids in danger. If I was giving lawful commands, and he knew he was being sought after, he knew the police was looking for him, because like I said, he just evaded a month ago, I would have immediately got out of my vehicle to protect my child. There's no way I would have been selfish enough to put my child in danger. He was absolutely selfish enough to put his child in danger. He's the one that decided to accelerate and ram into another vehicle with his five-year-old in the vehicle, and then tried to accelerate towards other police officers. Well, that tells you the type of character that Oscar is.
0: Exactly right. Everyone's blaming ICE. How dare ICE put them at risk? ICE didn't know the kid was there. You know who did? The illegal immigrant. He's the one who knew. All right. One more cut here from Mullen. Here it is.
23: And yet somehow the mayor is out there protesting about this. But yet 7 days ago, when an NYPD officer got stabbed in the same neighborhood by criminals that they released. By the way, Oscar had been released multiple times back onto the streets. Not one time did the governor, not one time did the mayor have a press conference or talk about how awful it was that these criminals are stabbing NYPD officers.
0: Oh, they released a statement. Okay. When the illegal immigrant was shot, he took his podium outside on the street, did a big press conference, said ICE needs to be abolished. When another illegal immigrant shoots a New York City officer or stabs him, and by the way, yes, the people, you explained this more on another show. There were a couple incidents where New York City officers were hurt, and they were hurt by illegal immigrants, and he sent a statement. Oh, that's great.
21: Well, you know, you got to release a statement.
0: Yeah, that's Lord. The same thing.
21: These people just make my blood boil.
0: Yeah, especially as a former cop.
21: And he's not saying what she wants to hear, and she ain't listening.
0: Oh, of course not. All she cares about is how we can make him look bad. But look, one, don't enter the country illegally. If you're an illegal immigrant, you can always be deported. But this wasn't even that. This guy had a huge rap sheet, been arrested before, connected to gangs, connected to drugs. They tried to arrest him before and he ran away. And then he puts his son in danger. Oh, but that's ICE's fault. Oh, we should protest and abolish ICE. Oh, he didn't know who they were. He thought maybe they were just citizens. Give me a break. Give me a break.
21: They got vests on that say ICE.
0: I know.
21: Yeah, come on.
0: He knew. He knew exactly what was going on. If you want to weigh in, you can. We have the text monster, 423-267-1023. In fact, I do have some texts coming in. Let's see here. One person said, don't live stream it or glamorize the firing squad, talking about the execution of the Fort Hood shooter. This texter says, it just represents more additional government costs as opposed to the cost of utilizing a few bullets to get rid of a traitor to this nation. That's an interesting approach. It costs the government too much. Okay. Didn't think about that. Another person said, I think his name should have never been publicly mentioned. And I think his execution date should not make a political statement. Okay. Let's see here. I had another one. One person said, I say let's drop him on Iran. Just tie him to a bomb and drop him on Iran. That was another person's idea for the execution. All right. Another person said, Charlie Kirk was on live TV when he was shot. You would think something that terrible and tragic would change the hearts and minds of evil people to start doing better, but it didn't. They used it as a platform to encourage more evil. So unfortunately, showing a live execution of millions will not put the fear into people to start doing better. Fortunately, I think you're probably right about that. The idea that, I mean, I know they want to send a message to the terrorists. The terrorists know exactly what they're doing. They're willing to die themselves in the process. So, I don't know. If you want to weigh in, you can, though. We have the text monster. We'll end the show in a moment with Yaffe's Monster Rewind as well here on Yaffe Live.
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21: Nice afternoon in Chattanooga, especially after the weekend we had. Lots of sunshine, a high today of 86 degrees. And the low tonight should go down to about 59, so it's going to be good sleeping weather. Now, over the weekend, the lows are going to drop into the 40s, so fall will finally be here. Right now, sunny and 81 at the Talk Monster.
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0: All right, good to be back with you here on Yaffe Live. Talk Radio 102.3. As you know, I am Tennessee's voice of reason, Chattanooga's conservative conscience. Some people were texting in this morning, Blackwell. No, no, we already had a winner for that contest. We'll do it later this week.
21: They laid a dollar short.
0: We'll do it later this week. Someone asked, did I win? No, our winner was Steven Erickson. He was our winner. I already sent to him the information on how to get it, but don't worry, you'll have another chance. I promise. Later this week, you'll have another chance to win the $100 gas card. I know people are very desperate to win that prize. Understandably so.
21: What do I part townies for a minute? Could I get a ride?
0: Right. Yeah, I'll let him know. I can get one of those electric vehicles, Max, if you...
21: I started to ride my wife's mobility scooter, but I'm afraid I'll get killed.
0: You have to work. You drive all the way in. Yeah, I see you on the road one day.
21: Yeah, and then I'd have to plug it up when I got here so I could get home.
0: If you ever do that, please get video so I can post that, please. No, but I want to see it.
21: Let me assure you, I will not do that.
0: Okay. Oh, man, it would be great video for social media. I have to. That would go viral.
21: Yeah, you could show it at the funeral.
0: Yeah, for sure. Oh, man. All right, let's end the show like we usually do. We have Yaffe's Monster Rewind.
21: Hey, I hit the right button this time. Isn't it amazing?
0: Yay! All right, it is that time of the show once again where I review what we talked about throughout the whole show. And of course, remind you as well, if you missed it live, the podcast will be at the website at WGOW.com or anywhere you get your podcasts. So we did highlight a little bit of what Trump said at his rally in Clarksville, Tennessee. Of course, he was promoting Marsha Blackburn for governor, Bill Hagerty once again for the Senate, and the GOP in the midterms. Not surprising. Here it is.
5: That's a word that should have...
0: Actually, that was the wrong cut. Let me play the actual right cut. Here it is.
5: Less than 2 years ago, the Democrats handed us the dark age. It was a dark age. The dark age of America. But now we have quickly turned that in much less than 2 years, think of it, into the golden age of America. Marsha's gonna win. You better win, Marsha. She took a little risk. She decided to leave the Senate, but she's great. She's gonna win. You have senators that some respected, some not respected, some okay. She's one of the most respected senators in Washington. And when we have problems, you can go to Bill Hagerty. This is a brilliant, great man, and you're lucky to have him.
0: All right, there you go. I like Hagerty as well. The podcast of that segment is up. Then we have the Tennessee Bullet Points, the top stories from around the state. One of the top stories, Krista Pike. Not only did they botch that execution, not only did she survive, not only is she conscious, not only is she talking, but she is back in prison because she was up and walking around. She just took a nap for a couple of days, I guess. That's the extent of this?

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1: This war. It's not just President Trump. We also heard from Elon Musk saying Zelensky has gone too far. Why are they blaming you for the continuation of this war?
2: Because these people can't find a key how to stop Putin. Because it's more difficult to stop Putin than to pressure others. Because it's more simple to speak about the prices and connect it with Ukraine. When everybody in the world understands, because of the war in Middle East, the prices are rising. They're increasing because of the war in Middle East, of the blocking Hormuz. Because of these reasons, everybody understands it.
3: So we talked about that earlier on in the show. The podcast is up. I tend to agree with them. They think it's easier to go after Zelensky than Putin because Putin is refusing to make a deal. But if you want to point the blame at high diesel prices, about the war still going on, about the death and destruction, whatever it is, point the finger to Putin. Putin is still the problem. So we had that. We had our Sports Monster segment of the day earlier on as well. And Sport Talk is coming up next. Thanks to Captain Max for producing today. Thanks to you for listening. I'll be back tomorrow at the same time. See you then.
4: Are we done yet?
3: Finally. Yes, finally.

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1: From ABC News, I'm Michelle Franzen. The midterm elections now just weeks away. President Trump heading to Ohio tonight to campaign in a key Senate race and governor's race. Tomorrow, he will head to Alaska. It comes as the Federal Communications Commission is set to take up public comment for the next week on a request to loosen rules on political robocalls. All ABC's Jim Ryan says the three-member panel could issue a decision before elections.
2: The group called Club for Growth says current FCC restrictions impinge on political free speech, arguing that reminder calls about doctor's appointments and package deliveries have no such limits, that campaign messages should be treated the same way. Even with the looser rules, call recipients would still be able to opt out.
1: The Washington, D.C. residence of Democratic Representative Ilhan Omar searched this morning. A spokesperson for the Justice Department says as part of an ongoing criminal investigation. Omar is the first Somali-American elected to Congress and is up for re-election. ABC's Catherine Falders has more.
3: We're told by sources that it was related to her immigration paperwork. The only information that a Department of Justice spokesperson would provide in their statement was saying that it's part of an ongoing criminal investigation. Now, it's unclear if Omar was at home at the time of the search of her D.C. area home.
1: In a social media post, Omar says it's an attempt to target political enemies. In Saudi Arabia, at least 20 people died at the main international airport in Riyadh from those missile strikes carried out by Iranian-backed Houthi rebels this weekend. More from ABC's Ian Panel.
4: It's the worst attack in the Gulf since President Trump launched his war together with Israel against Iran. Trump calling the attack terrible and telling ABC News he may join Saudi attacks on the Houthis, something he's avoided so far.
1: Cleanup continues from Isaias in Gulf State. States in the Florida Panhandle just days after the hurricane made landfall near Destin. The governor of Florida says power could be restored by tonight.
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4: At this point, other than 24 in the downtown area and eastbound at the 59 interchange, smooth sailing. Drive carefully. We'll do our best to get you through this Monday afternoon.
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0: as the art man said in the hallway, some light dinner music from Metallica. Getting you ready for a Monday ride on the Talk Monster. Mike the Cowboy Pasquale. Joe, how are you, sir?
1: This is how I am. Just looking for eight when I pull that gateway.
0: Of course you are.
1: Every single day.
0: How was your weekend?
1: It was pretty good, other than all the football action from the teams I follow.
0: Right.
1: But other than that, you know, not too bad. Just hanging out, relaxing a little bit, and that's it.
0: Good deal.
1: Had a few drinks. Actually, more than a few. All good. Happy to be back.
0: Sometimes Saturdays have to be that way. David, how are you? You traveled halfway across America, and now you're back.
2: I did. You know, Fayetteville, you go on 40, and then you go up 49, and you're about 15 miles from Oklahoma. That's how far Arkansas is on the university is on the other side of the state. But like I said, the northwest corner, really pretty. And yeah, we went over there before the weather, came back after the weather. So, I mean, we saw nothing but sunshine most of the drive until we got back to like Nashville yesterday. And Nashville on in, that was kind of a stubborn thing. It left a little bit late. I guess the tail of it was still kind of doing its thing.
0: Yes, it was.
2: Because I guess around Mont Eagle, it was raining, not hard, but just kind of a yucky day.
0: Right, right. Yeah, our area dodged the real bad stuff that ended up, I guess, over in North Carolina with tornadoes and things like that. So we needed the rain. It was really nice Saturday morning, just listening to the pitter-patter there and sleeping in a little bit. So that was a lot of fun. But Tennessee gets a win, and there were times during that game where it didn't look like that was going to happen.
2: Yeah, I thought it was a very compelling game. I mean, you play a team on the road, and granted, Arkansas is the definition of a lower echelon SEC team. You start a new quarterback for the first time. You turn it over three times. They turn it over once. And yeah, you've got yourself a ball game.
0: Mm-hmm.
2: But when that thing was 14-7 Arkansas late in the third, you're just kind of like, this is really going to happen again. Yeah. They're going to lose in Fayetteville.
0: That's exactly what I was thinking.
2: It was a different script this time.
0: Somehow they got out of the rut and really started playing ball. Of course, Sean Bishop had a big say in that. But certainly, you know, George McIntyre looked better in that fourth quarter than he did really throughout the entire game.
2: Yeah. I mean, what was it, 4 minutes left or whatever it was, and Tennessee's got the ball at their own six, and you're like, this is still – you almost, because of the field position, you're like, maybe Arkansas is still a slight favorite at this point. Then 59 yards later, you're like, okay, this is definitely Tennessee's to lose now.
0: Right, right. And then that play, that total hustle play at the end of the first half, you know, stopped them from scoring what probably was going to be an easy touchdown if the big man's not running it. And then they missed the field goal there. So that was a huge, really the huge swing of the game that – if Tennessee just kind of quits on that and lets the guy score, Arkansas probably wins that football game.
2: It's kind of a weird play because McIntyre had the first crack at it. I think if it was just McIntyre, I think he did enough to cause him to stumble but not fall.
0: Right.
2: But the combination of him causing him to stumble just a little bit and then Rodarius Jackson kind of timing it when he did, because there was kind of a little dynamic there where Jackson had further to run to catch him. McIntyre got there first, and it was almost kind of like he let McIntyre do what he could do and then waited so they didn't collide and let him run on in. But, yeah, that wound up, especially when Max Gilbert missed that field goal, you're just like, wow.
0: Shades of him in orange, to be quite honest. Then he hits, what, a 50-plus yarder later on in the game. But so, anyway, it is Alabama-Tennessee week here on Sport Talk and the Talk Monster. And guess what? They dug up another pair of Tennessee-Alabama tickets. So we'll be giving away those on our Rocky Top Thursday. We were scheduled to give away Kentucky tickets. But with an extra pair of Tennessee and Alabama tickets on the line, we will certainly give those away for our Rocky Top Thursday this week, a couple days before game day. So thank you, Warren and Griffin, for supplying those tickets on our Rocky Top Thursday. So be advised there. Still a big Thursday if you could win Tennessee and Alabama tickets for sure. We'll have our Papa John's question of the day after the first break here on the Talk Monster. We'll also talk with Rusty Wright, victorious Mox coach. They beat Samford, and now they get a bye week. And Rusty, good enough to join us here, even on their idle week. So we appreciate him. Jim Donnan will join us at 5:35, as always, and we'll get his reaction to not only the big Georgia win over Alabama, but all the other madness that was Southeastern Conference football.
2: It was his weekend, wasn't it? Georgia and Oklahoma.
0: Yeah, yeah, he got the double dip. Yeah, that's right. I mean, he was super excited. Well, about both teams, really, but the Oklahoma one was wow. Okay. So
2: that was Oklahoma's eighth win all time over a number one team, which is pretty stout. But it's the first time they've ever done it while they were unranked.
0: When I read that in your column today, and I was like, man, eight times. Because we just got done talking about Tennessee has two wins
2: exactly.
0: In the history of their program over number one teams, and Oklahoma, eight. That is amazing. Truly amazing. 267-1023, we go to our Dr. Pepper hotline. The Shadow, welcome to Talk Monster and Sport Talk, Shadow. Hello.
3: Hey, guys. I hope y'all had a good weekend.
0: We did. You?
3: Yeah, I had a great weekend. That's one of the best weekends of football I've ever watched. I started out watching Tennessee as a kid. I had a full head of hair, and then it went gray, and now I have no hair. That's what they've done to me.
0: I can kind of relate to that.
3: I mean, you cannot relax. You just cannot relax. The only thing, I'm not a coach, but I thought we struggled there. All of a sudden, we popped those runs, and we wouldn't. I thought maybe late in the fourth, maybe putting that phase on the quarterback they benched. If you're not going to throw the ball, put him in there. He's a good runner. He might give you another running back. That's the only thing as it turned out, we didn't need him.
0: You just don't know the extent of the injury, too. I mean, if he takes a shot and it's the shoulder, then, you know, that you're really hamstringing yourself.
3: Yeah. Like I said, I don't have any insight on the inside of where they're at on that. But I wanted to go to that. I enjoyed seeing Kiffin go down. Of course, I enjoyed seeing Texas go down. I enjoyed seeing Oregon go down. My thoughts on that Georgia-Alabama game, that's probably one of the best football games I've seen in a long time. I didn't have a dog in the fight, but I just like to see good slobber knocking. Seemed like both teams respected each other. Didn't seem to be a lot of jawing. The only thing I was going to ask y'all, what do you think about the missed calls by the refs? Alabama could have put some more points up, I guess, and got some more yards. Georgia held them. But I just hate to see a game kind of get decided. I felt like, and I'm not an Alabama fan, I hate them like I do McCauley, but I just wonder what your thoughts were on that, on the game in general, as far as being a good game, but then it kind of, a game that big getting decided like it got decided there at the very end.
0: Well, I hate that it happened so fast that, you know, if they don't throw the flag immediately, they're not coming back and throwing it afterwards. But Florida State got hosed by that same call against Alabama a couple years back. And it just seems like for whatever reason, the defender's got his back to the football and just kind of runs into him, and it doesn't allow the receiver to make a catch, but sometimes they call that and sometimes they don't, depending on, I guess, how bang-bang it is. I mean, I don't know. David, do you have any thoughts on it?
3: I wanted to ask y'all something. I've heard, and maybe I've missed something in the rules. I thought in the pros you had to look back. I thought in college you didn't have to get your head back around. Am I wrong there? I thought in college you didn't have to turn.
0: Well, even if you didn't, he still made contact before the ball.
2: Yeah, I don't know per se what the rule is on that, but yeah, there was no question there was premature contact, and that was from the 34. That was a 2nd and 10, so that would have moved it to the 19 and put them in field goal range to tie the thing. I mean, there's no question it was a huge play, but it's also, to me, I thought Georgia was the better team. They outgained them by 100 yards. They held Alabama to 3 points in the second half. They flexed their depth at running back and just ran all over them. I thought Georgia was the better team. But, yeah, I mean, like I said, I wrote it today, I think Alabama has every right to complain about that call because it was the definition of a missed call.
0: But to your point, they weren't going to put the ball at the half-yard line and let them snap it there. It's still a 15-yard penalty.
3: And Georgia did all that without their best running back. He was out. That Frazier.
0: Yeah, their depth at running back is quite impressive.
2: No Frazier, no Bowens, but they, you know, still just lit them up.
3: Well, guys, light it up this afternoon. Always enjoy the show.
0: Thank you, Shadow. We appreciate your kind words there here on the Talk Monster. And we'll have that Papa John's question of the day when we return from the break now right here on WGOW. Yeah, okay. And I'm going to tell you about Dan and Tanner, like I always do. Granite Garage Floors of Chattanooga. 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Met him back at UTC days. 423-592-3131. 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
0: Brand new National Weather Service forecast for the rest of the afternoon. Expect sunny skies, high 85. Tonight, patchy overnight fog. Low around 60. Tuesday, more fog through 9 a.m., then sunny with a high of 88. Wednesday, sunny, also with a high of 88 degrees. Currently, we're sunny skies here at Moccasin Bend. And 80 degrees. WGOW, the Talk Monster.
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17: Watch out for a wreck on the off-ramp from 153 northbound to Lee Highway and Morris Hill at Igo Gap. Drive carefully. Art Sanders, right now traffic.
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0: 5:23, Monday ride. Looks like Alabama wide receiver Ryan Coleman Williams unlikely to play versus Tennessee. So we'll get to that news a little bit later on in the show. Rusty Wright, Chattanooga Mox football coach, victorious over Samford on Saturday. He will join us coming up at 3:35.
1: Well, if you want to talk about Ryan Coleman Williams real quick, I can, because Kalen DeBoer, I listened in on his. He said there's a pretty good chance we wouldn't have him this weekend, and I think it would probably be week to week after that. He said he's got a couple of things going on. He's working through an injury with his knee that's been kind of going on. We'll deal with that, and he's got a head issue as well. So Ryan Coleman Williams, who leads the team, 23 catches, 415 yards, 18 yards a catch, 4 touchdowns. Not expected to play in Knoxville. And one other Tennessee note of interest, although he doesn't play for Tennessee anymore, still hate it for the kid no matter what you think of him, but Nico Iamaliava tore his ACL against Oregon, so he is done for the season.
0: Wow. Okay. Well, there you go. That's unfortunate news for any player, like you said. All right, so let's do it. It's time, once again for that Papa John's question of the day.
1: And at Papa John's, it is always Papa Pairings time, where you can purchase two or more of any of the following items for only $6.99 each. 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Better ingredients, better pizza. It's Monday Night Football. Better get you some.
0: All right, Joe. Come on, baby. What you got?
2: Papa John's questions of the day. Numero uno, your Monday staple. Who was the biggest winner and who to hear of this sports weekend? And our second question, if both Vols QBs are healthy, who would you like to see start this week? You can find those questions on our Facebook and X pages. Also, join us on Instagram as well. 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And the Warren and Griffin text line open, as always, at 423-267-1023.
0: I think one of the losers, you have to, I mean, you can choose whoever you want, obviously, but I think you have to think that LSU, because that loss to Kentucky gives them their second loss. That means they need to kind of run the table, especially in that the back part of their schedule has Alabama, Texas, Tennessee, all ranked teams. And then they'll take on Mississippi State this week. So you can't really afford another loss.
1: Everybody's talking about that $50 million roster or whatever it is.
0: Mm-hmm.
2: What about A&M?
0: I mean, you can pick who you want. There's a lot to choose from. A&M's unbelievable. I mean, I never saw that one coming, especially with after what they did last year.
1: And it's the combination of not only losing but looking awful.
2: Yeah.
1: I mean, they scored 6 points against Missouri. They scored 6 against LSU. Their offense is just – and, you know, we talk about it all the time in the NFL when you talk about teams like usually the Panthers, but teams this year like the Dolphins and some others, you're just like – you just think about – and the Titans, how much you pay to watch these games, and you just sit through a – I mean, imagine paying and well, especially donating and having really nice seats to Titans games, and you watch your team score 3 points against another 0-4 team.
2: I would be incredibly ticked off if I was a Titans season tickets holder now.
0: I just don't see how you can. I mean, they're going to. I guess maybe it's here's the old man coming out.
2: Come on, Unc.
0: 58, Unc's gonna come out. You couldn't give those to me.
1: Exactly. I mean, they should be paying people to go watch them.
0: Exactly right. I don't see why people, especially in their late teens, 20s, early 30s, and I understand. Yeah, I love you because you love sports, and if you love sports, you probably listen to this show, and we love you for that.
2: Absolutely.
0: But I just don't understand the NFL, like a zombie. I got to go. I got to turn it on. I got to watch, 5 games every Sunday. And it's just a machine, man. It's just a machine that takes everybody's money and eat up everybody's. It's just.
2: No, on the other side.
0: I'm turned off by the NFL.
2: The SEC's the same way.
0: Kind of.
2: I mean, it's obviously the NFL's. That the machine is lubed and greased a little more than, say, the college game, but. Both ends of it, But I'll say this. What the one thing the Titans have going for them, and it's the one very small thing, is they'll have that new stadium soon. People will want to come to the games to see the stadium and be in that stadium. But they better have, at some point after that initial year, they better have something to bring the people back.
0: I mean, it wouldn't surprise me, and it would surprise me if it's happened, but I'm being facetious a little bit. They get the number one pick, that they go pick Arch Manning. Because they got Cam Ward, right? And so let's go get Arch Manning. I mean, dumb stuff like that. Their record after they did not re-sign Derrick Henry and fired Mike Vrabel is beyond embarrassing.
1: Well, you had that thing a couple of weeks ago where Cam Ward, apparently the Titans coach Saleh and the players are in two separate meetings, and so the media have to go to two different rooms to do, and like Cam Ward was like, look, we need to get this done. I'll give this 30 seconds, and if they don't show, I'm not doing it. I mean, he was kind of a pill, and then you go out there and look like you do, and it's just like you're not endearing yourself to anybody.
0: No, you're not. No, not at all. But, you know, come on out and spend your hard-earned money. It's a lot of fun watching the other team play.
2: Yeah, those concessions are really expensive, but
1: that was brutal yesterday.
0: Oh, my
1: 187
0: gosh.
1: Total yards. Steven's got that wraparound NFL thing, and so he was watching it on his phone. I'm like, Steven, all you're doing is watching these different games where they're kicking field goals. The NFL's just a field goal league.
0: It is. All right, so we're going to talk with Rusty Wright, Chattanooga Mox coach, after their big win over Samford, and we'll chat with him when we come back here from the break on Sport Talk and the Talk Monster. And, of course, the Mox are off. This is their idle week. And Rusty, good enough to join us anyway. So their bye week is this week. 4-3 overall, 3-1 in the conference. We'll chat with Rusty. We return on
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5: ABC News, I'm Michelle Franzen. Democratic Representative Ilhan Omar is pushing back on the federal search at her Washington, D.C. residence today, saying in a social media post it's an attempt to target political enemies and weaponize federal law enforcement. Here's ABC's Jay O'Brien.
6: We don't know the exact nature of this investigation. We don't know what exactly they were searching for. We do know they took items out of this home. Neighbors told us they heard them banging on the door in the early morning hours beginning that search. And again, sources tell ABC News that this ties back to a federal immigration investigation, but the exact details still here are murky.
5: Omar is the first Somali-American elected to Congress and is up for re-election. She's been a political enemy of President Trump. The president will be on the campaign trail tonight in Ohio for a rally in key races ahead of the midterms. In Florida, Governor Ron DeSantis says crews are working to get power restored to remaining customers as early as tonight after Isaias made landfall Friday as a hurricane.
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12: Watch out for a wreck on the off-ramp from 153 northbound to Lee Highway and Morris Hill at Igo Gap.
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0: 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Don't forget, Coca-Cola Red Zone back. 33rd year of covering high school football here on the Talk Monster. Center for Sports Medicine game of the week is Red Bank at McMinn County this Friday night. Jeff Cate and Cade Beasley will be all over that one. That's Friday night, 8 to 11. Week number 9 already of the Coca-Cola Red Zone right here on the Talk Monster. Joining us on our Dr. Pepper hotline is Mox coach Rusty Wright, victorious over the Samford Bulldogs on Saturday, moving them to 3-1 in the Southern Conference, 4-3 overall. So congratulations on the win, Rusty. How you doing, sir?
1: I'm good, guys. Y'all?
0: We are good, man. This the weather the last 10 days or so has been, other than Saturday, been pretty dang nice. But you guys had to play a little ball out there. I guess that was probably the biggest storyline, was handling that monsoon. I guess it could have been worse than it was, but geez, talk about the rain experience there on Saturday.
1: Yeah, it could have been a lot worse than it was. I mean, we had it. Pretty steady at times. A couple of times it got heavy. I just want to thank everybody that showed up and sat in it. I mean, that's not an easy thing to do. I know it's hard being down there on the sidelines when it's raining like that sometimes, much less sitting in the stands. I guess you'd go get a beer every now and then up there, though. That's different. But, I knew it was going to be important for whoever was going to have a chance to win the game to get off to a good start, and we did that, and kind of let the elements take over. But I thought our kids handled it well, not to have a turnover and not to have a drop kick or an extra point or a field goal, handle a field goal attempt or anything like that in the kicking game with the weather like it was. I thought was huge, and our kids handled it really well.
2: Rusty, was there any in the 24 hours leading up, was there any talk about adjusting the game, whether it was the start of the game or whatever the case may be, given kind of just the unknown of the situation as everybody went to bed Friday night?
1: No, I mean, we talked about how to handle things if the wind got really bad. And it got interesting a couple times with the wind. It got up to 20, 25 miles an hour, but it wasn't as bad as I've been in. Because the last time we did that, I think we went up to Johnson City three or four years ago, and we moved the game up, and we actually moved it up into the worst part of the weather. So yeah. I was like, I said, it's 1 o'clock. We're going to play at 1 o'clock. It is what it is, and we'll go get it figured out. So, but we did talk about if the wind, because when the wind gets up over 15, 60 miles an hour, you can't put people up in lifts. You can't do that. NCAA won't let you. So there's a bunch of things that come into play that you can't do at times. So, we got it in and got it done.
0: But it's playing to your strengths to have that kind of run game, or to have that kind of rain game, because of your run game and the way you guys have just incredibly played defense this year.
1: Yeah, I mean, it helped us for sure. I knew they have really good skilled kids and good players on offense, and I know they wanted to throw it a lot more than we did. So it did help us in that regard, for sure. But it gets to be at some point in time, we got to do what we got to do to win a football game. And we did that Saturday, and I thought we played pretty well in all three phases, with the circumstances that we had.
2: Rusty, if you had known at the start of that game that those two teams would go 5 for 5 on field goals, what would you have said?
1: No way. We're going to go place a bet in Vegas and see. especially with some of the ones we kicked, we were kind of in no man's land on a couple of them. And I was like, well, what the heck? How you feel, Jude? And he's like, I'm good. And I said, well, let's go. And he usually comes to me when we cross the 50-yard line. And the wind was crazy. That was the biggest concern for me, was the wind pushing the ball and things like that. But, he did a phenomenal job Saturday.
0: Hit two from one from 45 and one from 46.
2: Yeah, and the other two were 38 and 39. So none of them was you would call gimmies, and their kicker made one from 46. Was it one of those wins where – you didn't totally feel it at your back or at your face? Was it a swirling type thing?
1: No, it definitely was affecting you both ways. I mean, you'd have it sometimes at your back going towards the scoreboard. It was in your face, and going towards the locker room, it was at your back. So, that's kind of the way it was most of the day. And every once in a while it let up to where you couldn't tell at all. But it was pretty consistent that way most of the day.
2: When you get up 10-0 in a game like that, I know turnovers can still happen with the elements, but how good did you feel after Jude's first kick? That I guess that made it 10-0 basically in the first 3 minutes of the second quarter.
1: Yeah, I mean, in that kind of deal, the way we were playing defensively, I knew if we just didn't turn anybody loose or fall, I was more worried about somebody falling down on defense. Honestly, with the field the way it was, the field was in pretty good shape. I felt pretty good. I didn't even realize until we got in the locker room, we only had three possessions in the first half. We had four, but the last one was like with 4 seconds left or something like that in the first half. We only had three possessions in the first half, and we got three scores. And I was like, well, that's how you got to go play and get started that way. And it was good. But, I knew they'd have a hard time blocking us up front defensively. I knew they would have a hard time controlling that. And when they couldn't run the football, I was like, this ain't the best situation for them to try and throw it all day. So it worked out.
2: And Rusty, you've played defense before. When you have a game like that and elements like that, and you're just pounding Leyland and Weish, I guess they had 48 combined carries, 213 yards. I mean, as a defensive player, just how miserable is that in the fourth quarter when they're just wearing you down? The elements are, I mean, just everything about your afternoon is miserable.
1: Yeah, it sucks. There's no other way to put it. It absolutely blows, and we've all been there. I mean, it's not – you can see – I mean, every once in a while you can see people start turning it down, and that's when you know it's a bad day for them over there at times. And it gets hard. I mean, it's hard. It's hard to get back up off the pile. It's hard to get lined up again. Your mind starts to wander a little bit, you know. I mean, and that's when things like that happen. But it sucks as a defensive guy. There's no question. I mean, and there's no other way to put it. It's hard when you're out there playing and somebody's moving you against your will and just pounding it right at you now, and you can't do anything to stop it. That's pretty demoralizing as a human being when it's all said and done.
3: All right, I think you guys have gone, I don't even know, 11 week straight weeks or whatever, so just talk about the off week and how, you know, it probably couldn't come at a better time, but what are the priorities in this off week? I know getting folks healthy is probably A number one.
1: Yeah, it is. It's a good time. We're sore and tired and beat up. I mean, we went, 4 weeks in fall camp and then finished our seventh game Saturday. A lot of trips on the road, a lot of long bus rides, a lot of late nights getting back and all that. Got back in here today, finished this game this morning. They're actually on fall break. It's unbelievable. We have a open week on fall break. You can't time anything else. I mean, that should happen some other time, but it is what it is. So they're off today. We're going to practice Tuesday, Wednesday, and Thursday. Just kind of go out there in helmets and spider pads and make sure we're in still enough shape. We've got a lot of things we're going to work on in those 3 days. We've got to work against Western Carolina. We got to work some option stuff because BMI is coming up here in 2 weeks, and some fundamental stuff, some pass game stuff, and then big academic week for us. We got to catch up on some schoolwork and get that stuff squared away too. And they'll be off on Friday. They'll lift Friday morning, and then they'll be done for the weekend, and we'll get back after it on Monday. So, but big thing is just trying to get their bodies feeling better. I mean, that's the thing. We're not going to run into each other this week. I'm not going to hit them. That's not what we typically do when you have an open week earlier in the year. But with only 5 games left, I can't do it to them. I got to try and get some of them's bodies back and get them feeling a little better.
3: We're talking with Rusty Wright, of course, Chattanooga Mox football coach. They win 19-3 over Samford on Saturday to go 3-1 in the Southern Conference. So what's your philosophy on that? I mean, when they leave Friday, you say, go get away from football and, I don't want to see y'all till Sunday, or do you just encourage them to do what they want to do? I mean, what do you tell them?
1: It doesn't matter what I tell them. They're going to do what they want to do anyway. I mean, that's the thing. No, I do. I do want them to get away. I do want them to get away and clear their head. And they want to watch football on Saturday, great. But if they don't want to watch football on Saturday, they just want to go be a guy and hang out and just go home and see mom and dad and do those kind of things. I'm all for it too. So they do a break mentally just as much as they do physically a little bit, because it does get to be a grind. And, we play 12 games in a season, and unlike the FBS, we don't get open weeks, which I don't understand. So, you know, that's the thing. But yeah, I mean, I want them to go be, I want them to go be normal people for a couple of days and just kind of reset themselves and get ready to come back Monday and get started on Western Carolina.
2: Rusty, you said you take a peek at Western Carolina and VMI this week during the open date. Do you also look at Mercer and Furman? Do you look that far down the road just to, even if it's just dedicating a period or two of what you will see a month from now?
1: No, just because we'll look at VMI because they're under the center triple option. They mm-hmm. went back to it, and that's why we're gonna do a little, just probably 10 minutes a day, just talking through and going through some of that stuff defensively, and in that regard. Furman and Mercer, schematically, they're pretty similar to most of the stuff we see. It's not that big of a shakeup, but VMI is different than the Citadel because they get under center a bunch, and it's old school, some old school option stuff, so we got to be a little more buttoned up on that when they show up here in a couple of weeks. So, and then we're looking at ourselves today. That's what we spent most of this today doing. We're guys are still in here, and we're breaking down things back on ourselves and looking at tendencies and that kind of stuff.
2: All right, knock on wood, if nothing happens in the next 2 weeks, when you go to Cullowhee, will this be the healthiest roster you've had all year?
1: Oh, that's a good question. You know, we got Taylor Comedy back, wide receiver, Saturday. It was the first time he's played this year. It was good to just get him in the game, 12 or 15 plays. Hopefully we get one or two more back in the next 2 weeks. It'll be as close as we can be, as close as we have been all year. Knock on wood. Defensively, we'll see how Orlando Daniels is doing. He popped his shoulder out Saturday. We'll see how he's doing as the week progresses. He got an MRI this morning. That's the biggest thing. I want them linemen feeling better about things because it's been a pretty physical start for us through 7 weeks, and I need them guys not to be sore as much and fresh for this last stretch. But it'll be close, David. It'll be close. It'll be close as we've been all year.
2: I know this is way down the road, but who are you going to get out of the student body to emulate Keelan Russell that last week of the regular season?
3: Yeah.
1: We may let two of them play with the ball back there and see if we can tag, and try it like that. Yeah, no, I watched that dude Saturday night. Holy cow, man. Are you kidding me? I mean, it was like freaks of nature back there running around and just, I mean, some of the throws he was making on the run and some of those windows, and I'm sure he's probably not 100% where it's going all the time right now, as young as he is, but he's a talented young man, a very talented young man.
3: Yes, he is.
2: Hey, do you still do the thing where you don't eat until after the game's over on Saturdays?
1: Oh, yeah.
2: Okay. You've got to like 1 o'clock starts, especially when you win them, because you get a win at 4 in the afternoon and you get to eat.
1: Yeah, it was awesome. I called the clubhouse on the way home and got me a steak and swung by there and picked it up before I got to the house. And yeah, it was, I mean, anytime I can eat before 4 or 5 o'clock in the afternoon, it's a big deal on a Saturday.
3: I guess it would be.
2: Well, you earned it. Congratulations.
3: Yes, no doubt.
1: I appreciate it. It was fun. It was a lot of fun. And again, thanks to everybody that showed up. It was, that was probably not a fun one to watch or a fun one to sit through, but it sure was nice to win it. That's all I can tell you.
3: Rusty, thank you. Enjoy the off week, and we'll chat next Monday as we always do. We appreciate you.
2: Thanks, Rusty.
1: Well, hey, appreciate y'all, but unlike when they say off week, I don't get to quit working, so that's not the deal. Unlike you guys on Labor Day, when they tell y'all are off, y'all show up on Monday.
2: Hey, I still write the articles.
3: We got the cush.
1: I got you, boys. Y'all have a good week.
3: Thanks, Rusty. You too, buddy. Appreciate it, man. Rusty Wright, Chattanooga Mox. With their big win over Samford, just kind of chipping away, doing what they, leaning on their strengths and getting another win above 500, now 3-1 in the conference. So,
2: and
3: not too shabby.
2: Following on the heels of talking to Rusty, this comes as no surprise, but Jude Kelly, who weathered the elements and drilled all 4 of his field goal attempts, has been named the SoCon Special Teams Player of the Week. So good. I would imagine that's pretty doggone deserving as well. 46, 39, 38, and 45 were his field goal attempts and makes, and his 13 points. I guess the career high, the 4 field goals were a career high. So not too shabby.
3: And Leyland should get the, he probably didn't, but he should get some love. 28 carries, 160 yards in that rain. So I guess 156 officially net yards, but Leyland's been, him and Journey Weiss have been just workhorses for Chattanooga Mox as far as running backs go. That's Rusty Wright here on the Talk Monster 102.3 and Sport Talk. My friend Josh with Payoffer. If you've got a home and you want to get rid of it, look, I was a landlord for, gosh, I don't even know, 15 years, I think. I had one really good renter. I had one awful renter. 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
4: Right now, traffic. Watch out for wrecks on St. Elmo Avenue at 46th, 24 eastbound at Rossville Boulevard, Morris Hill at Igo Gap, and the off-ramp from 153 northbound to Lee Highway. 24 eastbound is backed up from the ridge cut almost to Nickajack Lake.
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3: National Weather Service forecast here. For the rest of the afternoon, sunny skies, high 85. Tonight, patchy overnight fog, low 60. Tomorrow, more fog through 9 a.m., then sunny with a high of 88. Wednesday, sunny, also with a high of 88. Currently, we're sunny skies and 80 degrees right here at Moccasin Bend. Make it 81. 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
1: Texter 255 says, good grief, shut up, Alabama. 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
2: Very true.
1: If you're so damn good, you wouldn't be in that position. All right, that's from 255.
3: Sign the Georgia fan.
2: Sign the Go Dawgs.
1: I don't know who this is, but Quake is a generational talent. Okay, that's... Whatever. I'm really considering going to a Titans game this year just because it's the last year in Nissan Stadium. And good. I mean, if there's a reason to do that, then, you know, fantastic.
2: It's not an expensive day.
1: No, if you want to go, go. I mean, I'm just saying the football you go see may not be the greatest. Look, their new uniform change. I love all that. They look great.
3: If you've never been to a Titans game, this is the year to go.
1: Yeah. Yeah, I could probably find tickets real cheap out front.
2: Real cheap.
1: Just look for a guy named Drunk Barry, and he'll hook you up. Guaranteed. Tell him Sport Talk Quake sent you. Top of the hour news coming your way, and we'll get into more football, obviously, here on Sport Talk.
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5: From ABC News, I'm Michelle Franzen. Soaring oil and gas prices remain a concern heading into the midterm elections. There is bipartisan pushback now after President Trump announced a deal with Russia's leader, Vladimir Putin, to buy Russian diesel fuel. Days later, the president now announcing in a social media post an energy ceasefire between Russia and Ukraine has been reached. Former ambassador to Ukraine, Bill Taylor, tells ABC News the various oil and gas sanctions against Russia were working.
6: Putin counts on the sale of oil. Diesel, crude oil, gasoline, he counts on the sale of oil, the export of oil, to fund his war. If he is cut off from that, which he was, the sanctions were actually having an effect on the flow of funds into Russia, into the Russian treasury that they used for the war. They were having an effect.
5: The Washington, D.C. residence of Democratic Representative Ilhan Omar of Minnesota was searched today. A spokesperson for the Justice Department says it's part of an ongoing criminal investigation. Omar is the first Somali-American elected to Congress and is up for re-election. In a social media post, she called it an attempt to target political enemies and weaponize federal law enforcement. Cleanup efforts underway from the Gulf Coast states to the Carolinas following Hurricane Isaias and its remnants. ABC's Leslie Lopez is in Pensacola, Florida.
7: Homes ripped apart, roofs peeled off by strong wind, and massive trees uprooted as Isaias made landfall as a Category 2 hurricane near Destin, Florida, Friday. At least four people have died across the Florida Panhandle and southern Alabama. Two of them killed when trees crashed into their homes.
5: Florida's governor says power could be restored for those customers still without power in the next 24 hours. Remnants of Tropical Storm Rachel combined with another storm system bringing one more day of flash flood threats to parts of the Southwest today. You're listening to eight.
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2: Watch out for wrecks on St. Elmo Avenue at 46th, 24 eastbound at Rossville Boulevard, Morris Hill at Igo Gap, and the off-ramp from 153 northbound to Lee Highway. 24 eastbound is backed up from the ridge cut almost to Nickajack Lake.
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0: I think that's what it was, yeah. Yeah, quick.
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0: 423-267-1023 for all the hateful comments on that song. Warren Griffin text line.
1: There you go. 267-1023. Joe, if you could, repeat our Papa John's questions of the day, and then we'll go to Frank, and we'll talk a little bit about last Friday night in high school football in our tri-state area.
0: Yeah, Papa John's questions of the day. Number one, Monday staple. Who was the biggest winner and loser of the sports weekend? And our second question, if both the Vols QBs are healthy, who do you want to start this week against that team known as Bammer? 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
1: All right, before we go any further, on that fumble that George McIntyre had, do you think he hit his elbow on Bishop?
2: There looked like there was something
1: like
2: there.
1: Some
2: yeah.
1: sort of contact when the ball came loose. That was really odd. They were close, but it wasn't like major contact, but maybe just enough to knock the ball loose. Whew, that was almost disaster, man. It was almost disaster. 267.
2: That's one of those, you know, with the hindsight, it's like you take a knee there, you kick it, it's 10-0.
1: Yeah. Yeah. And then they missed the field goal early in the game, so it could have been 13. Of course, football, it could have, should have, would have all the time. 267-1023 in the Dr. Pepper Hotline. Frank, welcome to Sport Talk on the Talk Monster.
3: Thank you for taking my call.
1: Yes, sir.
3: You're going to talk about high school. I just got a question. Was the key moment in the Red Bank Hickson game when it was a 7-point game in the first half? There was 8 seconds left, and then they scored again. Is that not right?
1: Yes. Well, it was 21-0 at one point.
3: Yeah, I know. And then they got that strip and score, and then that beautiful touchdown pass. And it was 21-14, and I felt really good. And then, like I said, right before the half, they scored another touchdown. But
1: you could tell watching that game, Red Banks is supreme talent-wise, and so yeah. many different guys at receiver.
3: Yeah. But the bad thing was we had some hope there when it was a 7-point game.
1: Oh, yeah, there was some hope. Thank you, Frank. We appreciate it. That's the crazy thing. I was actually going to talk about it as we go in here, but I went back and watched that. There was 4 touchdowns scored in a minute 27. 2 by Red Bank, 2 by Hickson. I mean, it was just like bang, bang, bang, and it was a bunch of weird stuff. Like,
2: so the over hit at that point.
1: Yeah, at that point, it would have been 28-14 at the half. So, yeah, I guess that was the over. I don't know what you'd have the over on, but I guess it'd be at least 35. I mean, I don't know. But yeah, that was pretty good stuff. All right, before we get to some high school football talk here, Wildcat Pam now joins us on our Dr. Pepper Hotline. Welcome to the Talk Monster, Pam. Hello.
4: Hey, Wildcat Pam. I can't believe they won again. What a wonderful thing is happening in Kentucky. It's just amazing.
1: You got somebody big time in Will Stein, I think.
4: I know, and all those people on the field and the $5.5 million fine. That's okay. Everybody said it's worth it. So, anyway. I just wanted to say how proud I was of the team. When I went there, we never really had anybody. They just called it kind of the second outdoor cocktail party.
1: I was waiting on basketball season is what it was. And,
4: yeah. Anyway, I want to give you a little progress on Peggy Taco and Nature Boy's mom.
1: Yes.
4: We are really making some progress over there. I think you saw the pictures.
0: They look great.
1: The pictures of the bathroom floor and the bathroom look amazing, man.
0: I'm jealous.
1: Amazing. Yeah. I know. It's nice.
4: And my friend's doing all that, and he's doing the bedroom floor, too. He's refinishing them. And your friend, 43 Ball, was over there today.
1: Okay.
4: And he's going to do something with the flooring. He's very nice. And Russell and I were cleaning. We had our gloves on and our shop backs. And we're cleaning up some of the shavings and things over there. So scrubbing a little bit. But I didn't have my scrubbing outfit on so much. But I just want to let people know that we're really doing a good job and taking care of the money while being good stewards of the money that was donated so people are are okay with that because we're really getting some good donors and good prices on things.
1: Good. Well said. And we knew you guys would be great project managers because of that experience and all that kind of stuff. But I mean,
0: you're doing a fantastic job. Everyone that has been involved with this has done a fantastic
1: job.
0: What
1: is that called? Herringbone? That pattern design? Yeah. It is absolutely.
4: Yeah. Yeah.
1: It'll be something that she'll be able to enjoy the rest of her life.
0: Yeah.
4: My handyman said, I'm going to do a herringbone pattern. I went, oh, that sounds good. And it looks good. He donated all the tile, too.
1: It's so gorgeous.
4: And then Nick donated that shower, which is going to be like a hotel's fancy five-star hotel or however many stars they have at the hotel. Nice. I'm not up with that, but... Anyway, yeah, it looks really good. We'll send pictures when we get the rest of it done. Peggy came in today when I was cleaning. She wanted to see if there was any mail just by chance. And she said, I'll come and help you clean tomorrow. And I went, okay. I said, let me get your number from Russell and I'll call you because I don't know what's going on early in the morning, but I'm going to go back over and see what I can do. And we're getting it painted.
1: Well, thank you so much for doing what you're doing and everybody that's volunteering to help. It's just been amazing to watch. And when it gets all finished, we'll throw some pictures up on the Talk Radio 102.3 Facebook page.
4: Okay. All right. Well, we will sure enough let you.
1: Sounds good.
4: That would be wonderful. Yeah, okay. And go Wildcats.
1: You got it. Thank you, Pam.
2: If you go into overtime with Kentucky, you can't feel very good about your chances.
1: No, not at all, man. I'm telling you, that was fine.
2: He brings out those play calls, and God, I mean, they had LSU, the way they spread the field, and quarterback just walks in.
1: Yeah, yeah. It was well designed. I mean, they talked about that on the broadcast, but. Crazy stuff. Friday was some crazy stuff happening in our high school area, but the Red Bank Hickson game kind of went the way you thought it would. I mean, Hickson gave good effort and got two explosive plays, if you want to call them that, but really couldn't move the football consistently on Red Bank's defense.
2: Tyner beats Nashville Christian.
1: How about that?
2: That was, you know, they go on the road last year and lose a shootout when Jared Curtis was quarterback in Nashville Christian, but. The Ram train wins the rematch 44-28. That was a very nice win. Silverdale beating Boyd Buchanan 24-20 in a game that delivered as far as you knew that would be close and competitive, and that's certainly what it was.
1: And that was back and forth, wasn't it, Joe? The whole time?
0: Silverdale
1: Boyd?
0: Yeah, that one, that was a fun game to cover and keep track of. And I know you're about to bring it up, but you called it on the Rockmart game.
1: Woo. Oh,
0: Rockmart,
1: yeah.
0: Ringgold.
1: Smoke City, man.
0: That was the shocker. I mean, I thought, obviously Rockmart had a chance to win the game. He won how many? Was it 69 straight region games?
1: That was 70.
0: At that point, yeah. But I thought Ringgold would offer a little more resistance there. I have no idea what happened in the game, but obviously it was all Rockmart.
1: Well, and that, you know, this is about as balanced and talented as any team's really had, I mean, as Ringgold has ever had, and they still can't get close to Rockmart. I mean, they did the last 2 years. They just can't get over the hump, I guess. But, man, those guys are legit.
2: 59 points is a lot in a 60-minute game. That was a 48-minute game.
1: Mm-hmm. Yeah.
2: That is putting them up. East Ridge over Signal Mountain, 40-29. So East Ridge clinches a winning season.
0: Congrats to the Pioneers.
1: They keep on doing their thing. They could have home field advantage in the playoffs, too. I think Red Bank gets the nod, but did they lose to Loudoun?
2: Yeah, who's the other?
1: Was it Loudoun?
2: Yeah, they've got two
0: East
2: losses.
0: East Ridge lost to Loudoun.
2: Yeah, okay, so they would be the third, unfortunately, because they would go somewhere really, really good, which is always the case with that region. They go somewhere really, really good. Marion County and Grundy County was good for a little bit, and Marion County pulled away and won 32-12.
0: I think that was a pretty close game there going into the third, even part of the third.
2: Mm-hmm.
0: Then Marion pulled away.
2: And then another game that was competitive, Whitwell beating Sail Creek 31-23. Of course, you will see Sail Creek in South Pittsburgh.
1: That's right.
2: This Friday night.
1: That's right. But that game probably would have been for home field in the playoffs. With Whitwell winning it, I guess they got the leg up there.
2: Right.
1: And I think they play the last... The 30th, I think South Pittsburgh and Whitwell play the 30th. So if they keep winning, still would be a region championship game type of thing.
2: Yeah, because Whitwell's got
1: in between.
2: Yeah, I guess they're done, except for South Pittsburgh, because they beat Sail Creek, they beat Copper Basin, and they beat Lookout Valley. So they're sitting there.
1: Yeah, they're 3-0 in the region.
2: In that region.
1: Right.
2: So, yeah, they'll at worst be the 2 seed, but they're hosting either way now.
1: And so depending on what county it is and what school system it is, you either had fall break last week or fall break this week. So there's been kind of a lighter schedule last Friday for sure, and this Friday coming up for sure big time. Seems like a lot of teams. Well, it was both. I'm not saying it's equal. It's probably a little bit more coming up this Friday that were idle in their off week for fall break than last week, but still a whole bunch of teams.
0: Going to be a lot of South Pittsburgh this weekend.
1: Yeah.
0: Or this Friday.
1: So you when you have next week starting, you're going to have basically week, 10 and 11. I mean, so mm-hmm. you got to really, it's time for playoff positioning, man.
2: All right. This past weekend, you had South Pittsburgh beat Lookout Valley 84-0. And it was 70-0 at halftime. And every time these two teams have played on the field, South Pittsburgh's won. Lookout Valley's never gone on the field. And I think there was 1 year South Pittsburgh had to forfeit a couple of games, including a win over Lookout Valley. So on the field, though, Lookout Valley's never won. And it's interesting because Lookout Valley, they don't have the numbers. They don't have the size. I mean, you name it. They do not have, as we all know, what South Pittsburgh has. And so Friday night, I know that South Pittsburgh threw for like 250 yards or something like that. And you'd be like, why are they throwing so much if they're up? But with those blocking schemes, when you're talking about a program that has as few players as Lookout Valley, South Pittsburgh's actually doing Lookout Valley a favor by not just running over them, literally.
1: Right.
2: And so I know that Lookout Valley actually
1: much better chance to get hurt on a
2: yes,
1: run play.
2: And Lookout Valley actually thanked South Pittsburgh's coaches for throwing it like that and using more pass blocking schemes compared to running schemes because you will physically come away from a game better off if you're Lookout Valley if South Pittsburgh throws the ball, which goes kind of against the whole, they're throwing it all over the place with a huge lead. But sometimes you have to do that if the other team just has no chance and has, you know, 1/5 your roster or whatever it is.
1: And, you know, we talked with Wes Stone in preparation for the game this coming Friday. We talked to him this morning, and he was mentioning, you know, on the last touchdown that it was their sixth-string running back who was, you know, like an eighth grader or something.
0: Jeez.
1: And he's like, we handed it off to him, and I was like, please tackle the guy. Please tackle the guy. We don't need it to be 84, and they couldn't tackle him. He busts the run and scores another touchdown. So
0: yeah, the coach is not going into those games thinking, man, I can't wait. If only we could score 84 points here.
1: Right.
0: They want to win the game, yeah, but they don't want to embarrass anybody.
1: But there's not – right. There's no need for that.
0: No, and – on the opposite side, it's up to Lookout Valley or whatever team it is that's going up against them to stop them. And unfortunately, they don't have the dogs right now to do that.
1: Mm-hmm.
0: I wonder what the closest game has been between those two. I'd have to go back and do the research.
2: I looked it up because I was so curious. I had never heard that like Lookout Valley had never beaten them. There was one game that was like 13-9 or something.
0: Oh, wow.
2: And every other one has been double digits.
0: Yeah. 13-9. Who was on that Lookout Valley team?
1: That had been a while ago.
2: it was not last year.
1: Yeah, I'll bet it wasn't. All right, so let me say this first. A big congratulations to Steven Erickson. He won the $100 gas card giveaway that we gave away from Blackwell Automotive last week. We're going to do another one this week. So later on in the week, not right now, but later on in the week, we'll give you the details on that and have you, you know,
0: Respond accordingly.
1: Yeah, it'll get you about a tank and maybe a quarter. I don't know. I know I spent $70 at Costco, which I know is the best price you're going to find.
0: Did you fill it up?
1: Yeah, it was filled up. last Friday. Anyway, $100 will get you some gas, though. That's for sure.
2: That was my goal this week, going to Fayetteville and back, is every time I saw like 379, I was like, yes, because a lot of times you'd see like 419, and I'm like, yeah. I'm just not getting gouged by
1: right.
2: that.
1: Right, right. But sometimes you can't avoid it, especially on the interstate
2: right.
1: like that. A brand new advertiser. We want to welcome a brand new advertiser to Sport Talk and the Talk Radio family. 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
11: 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Drive carefully. Art Sanders, right now, traffic.
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1: Yep, Tennessee, Alabama week, and 3:30 on ABC on Saturday. Alabama opens up an 8.5-point favorite in this game.
2: Is that what it is right now?
1: That's what it
2: is. Because it opened yesterday at 7.
1: Okay.
2: Well, it has been jumped.
1: Jumped up to 8.5, as according to ESPN.com. But before all that, we got a new number one out there.
2: Who's that?
1: Georgia. Georgia Bulldogs. What else you got, David?
2: Georgia number one, Notre Dame, Miami, Ohio State, and Indiana rounding out the top five, with Alabama, Texas next at 6 and 7. Tennessee comes in at 14th this week. As Quake mentioned, it is Alabama week. We know Alabama will start Keelan Russell at quarterback, Tennessee starter. TBA. Josh Heupel saying today at his weekly news conference, we'll find out here through the week. When we get on the grass tomorrow, we will work towards Saturday. Of course, George McIntyre made his starting debut in the 24-17 win over Arkansas Saturday in Fayetteville. He threw for 247 yards and a touchdown, but he was also intercepted twice and fumbled. He's on Brandon, of course. Heupel said did not have the reps, you know, did not get any reps last week during practice because of his injury. He was asked about that this week, how important those are. He goes, it certainly helps. It helps everybody. The more reps you get, the better prepared you are, having gone through the looks and having made those throws.
1: To his credit, he stood there ready to go. I mean, I'll give him credit. He wasn't just sitting around or whatever.
2: Yeah, it was interesting during warm-ups, because whenever the quarterbacks had drills where they threw light passes, he participated in those. But whenever they had to throw some darts down the field, he sat those drills out. So it was pretty obvious he was not going to play.
1: Uh-huh.
2: Let's see here. Former Vols quarterback Nico Iamaliava expected to miss the rest of the season for the UCLA Bruins with a torn ACL. All right, we've talked about it all year. We've used the analogy that Lane Kiffin is Greg Sankey's the teacher of a 16-member class, and he's got one kid named Lane Kiffin that he just cannot control.
1: He's disruptive.
2: Lane Kiffin during his news conference today, talking about the loss at Kentucky. I don't think it was a really well-officiated game.
1: Oh, wow.
2: Fine incoming.
1: Yep.
2: John Summerall of the Florida Gators, who were the story of September but have lost twice since, said we're a work in progress. Sometimes that work is dysfunctional. He said sometimes that progress is dysfunctional. Florida in a stretch of playing at Texas, getting an open date, and then facing Georgia in Atlanta. Some injuries of note. Ryan Coleman-Williams, the Alabama receiver who leads the Tide in receiving, is doubtful for Saturday's game due to knee injury and a head situation, according to Kalen DeBoer. And Xavier Atkins, the Auburn linebacker, is out for this week's game at Georgia because he was suspended last week by Alex Golish. So he will be sidelined there. A couple of basketball notes just real quick. Tennessee picked fourth in the SEC behind Florida, Texas, and Arkansas. The Lady Vols have been picked eighth in the SEC behind South Carolina, Texas, LSU, Vandy, Kentucky, Oklahoma, and Ole Miss.
1: There you go. That's a look around the SEC. Man alive, it's worth the drive to beautiful Cleveland for Vassy's Lawn and Garden, where Toro has got you covered for all your lawn care needs, from a 20-inch push mower all the way to that big 144-inch zero-turn monster. 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Toro has 48 to 72 to 96. 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Most of us aren't. 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
14: ABC News, I'm Michelle Franzen. The Washington, D.C. residence of Democratic Representative Ilhan Omar searched today, a Justice Department spokesperson, calling it part of an ongoing criminal investigation. Omar, in a statement, says it's an attempt to target political enemies. ABC's Jay O'Brien says Democratic leaders are also speaking out.
15: It says, quote, the Trump administration's raid on Congresswoman Ilhan Omar's home is deeply disturbing and raises serious questions about the continued corrupt weaponization of the federal government against Donald Trump. Trump's adversaries. That's from Hakeem Jeffries, the top Democrat in the House, as well as the other two top Democrats in that chamber.
14: The New York Port Authority says officers arrested Selma Blair on a Delta flight last night after the actress allegedly became physically abusive. She's facing charges. The pilots on ATC.com informing air traffic controller ahead of that landing that one person had a bloody nose and another had bite marks. Her representative in a statement says she experienced a medical emergency.
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11: Tough going on 24 eastbound from the Ridge Cut all the way back past the 59 interchange.
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0: 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Bracket Top Thursdays are back with Sport Talk here on the Talk Monster. This week, your chance at a pair of tickets. Again, we found these all nestled up in the corner or something. I don't know.
1: It's in between the seats and Jed's Miata.
0: That's what it was. Exactly what it was there. But you get a chance to see the balls as they
1: I have a little dog pee on them, but other than that, they're good.
0: Hey, they'll still work. They're digital tickets. You can wipe it off.
2: Digital pee.
0: Digital pee. As Tennessee hosts the Alabama Crimson Tide this coming Saturday. That'll be Thursday's Rocky Top Thursday. That game, of course, at Neyland Stadium. 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So there you have it. 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
1: By God.
0: Mm-hmm. So win those two and be all excited because it's at that point in time when they win them, it'll be 2 days out from the game.
3: Well, by God, why not?
0: That's right, because you'll be going to the game. You'll be excited. There you go. All right. So let's see who's trending up, trending down in the world of sports because it's time for Armstrong's On the Move.
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0: All right, On the Move up. You're going to say I'm biased, but if you saw it, maybe you think the same. There is absolutely no better looking field on television than Hickson High School. Did you see that
1: bias?
0: I mean, it the turf is gorgeous.
1: No, it looks good. It looks
0: look very good on TV. It was popping. And then you had that Friday night sunset. It was unbelievable.
1: It was crazy.
0: Every game in our area, gorgeous. So tip of the cap to Garrett Hall Designs, LOL, former wrestling coach, and had a lot to do with how that looks. It looks really good, really good. Kudos to all the folks at Hickson for the field, the video board, the whole experience is just super nice now. Also on the move up, Freebird.
1: Okay.
0: Did you watch any of the race?
1: I did not. Missed it.
0: So Chase Briscoe gets a one race sponsor because I haven't seen that before, but it says Freebird on his car, red, white, and blue. Just Freebird, nothing else. And we're thinking, is this Leonard Skinner? I mean, what is Freebird? So I Google it. Freebird is Southern Water. It's a water company. And they paid somewhere between, there's no definite details, but $350,000 to $500,000 for the sponsorship for one race. And Chase Briscoe wins the actual race. So I'm going to guess that was pretty good investment in advertising dollars for Freebird. It was all over the race for about a three-hour stand. Yesterday afternoon. That's on the move up, on the move down. You probably didn't notice this, or maybe you did. I don't know. But the game, the Texas-Oklahoma game, was delayed by a couple minutes because the pylon cams, whoever was in charge of putting the pylon cam, they didn't have the pylon cams. So he runs back in there, and he grabs two pylon cams, and he runs back out, and he puts them in the holes. And then he turns around, and he realizes the other two aren't in there either. So I got to run back in there. Why don't you have a radio that has somebody that's standing there and brings the pylon cams out? It was really weird because you're thinking all this technology nowadays and different angles from everything that we see it and all the camera stuff and the pylon cam. But you're going to actually delay the game a solid 6 or 7 minutes because the pylon cams aren't put in place. So that was on the move down. On their part, I guess their radio just wasn't working, or maybe nobody had another radio. I don't know. You'd think it'd be a little bit more organized than that. But there you go. That's what I got, Joe. What about you?
1: On the move down, the Raiders. Mm. Sorry performance against the Pats. And Drake May. That guy looks like he's, could do my taxes. Not be an NFL quarterback, but hey, he's pretty good. I'll give him that. He's not too bad. And that Patriots team is pretty good, but expected more out of the Raiders. Also on the move down, the Seminoles, they're sorry.
2: God, they look good in the first quarter. Last time I checked, games aren't 15 minutes, but they look good in the first quarter.
1: They are not. It's time for Mikey to go. and I've kind of been saying that here this year, but it's takeaway 2023 and actually 2022 and 2023. In 2022, they were 10-3. In 2023, they had that that undefeated year going into the final game. Ended up 13-1 on the year. Both those years, they had Jordan Travis, who was a really good quarterback, really good college quarterback, and obviously suffered that bad injury in 2023. Those are his only two winning seasons as Florida State's head coach.
2: Yeah, they're 10-20 since.
1: And that's,
0: dang.
1: Yeah, that's not good. And unfortunately, I'm not sure where all the FSU donors are, but Florida State has, well, shows they're carrying $437 million in athletic-related debt. That was in 2025. So whatever the buyout is, it's going to, I would think it's going to be in the 40 million mark, somewhere around there. I could be way off on that. They're not going to get rid of him, especially after the extension they just gave him.
0: 46.7, between 46.7 and $51 million is the buyout.
1: And I mentioned this before the show, and you
0: a total staff overhaul is estimated to reach roughly $68 to $100 million. Can they afford it?
1: Right now, no. Unless someone steps up. And
0: you got Miami, Clemson at home, at Boston College the next three games. Does he get run before they head to Pitt for the game after that?
2: So you're saying that U.S. debt clock needs to have a little thing saying FSU's a third of this.
1: Yes.
0: FSU debt clock.
1: Absolutely. But, you know, when he's trying to bring in a quarterback, the Clemson quarterback that no one could pronounce his name, he was terrible.
2: Uyunglele.
1: Yeah. Oh, perfect. Of course, David would know.
0: Ukulele. Ukulele,
1: yeah. And then you have Ashton Daniels. And if he's running the ball, he's okay. But you don't want him to pass the ball. And that's an issue when you at the quarterback position.
0: Especially at that.
1: You kind of want him to do both. But at least minimum throw the ball with some accuracy and, you know, get it done in that way. And he's just not very good. And I think you even said that at the beginning of the year.
2: Yep.
1: Where this guy is so inconsistent. And
2: he's fine as long as you got the lead every game.
1: Well, obviously not against Louisville. I mean, for crying out loud. Oh, it's so frustrating.
2: You get behind two touchdowns, he's struggling.
1: Yeah. And that's, there's no doubt about that. So on the move down, the Seminoles and, that's just kind of where my head's at right now. Just a bad, bad weekend. I was terrible on our picks. I lost another game in my Chattanooga.com pick'em.
0: Was Ray County off?
1: Yes.
0: Or idle? Okay. So,
1: yes,
0: yeah,
1: so I didn't have that. It's heartbreak.
0: Right. You didn't get any kind.
1: No, I was going into the weekend feeling pretty good. Oh, actually, no, I wasn't because of Friday night with the Noles. But I thought the Raiders would bring me hope, but no, none there. That's it, quick.
2: It is wild to think that, like, you grew up, if you grew up from 87 to 2000, those 14 years, FSU was in the top four every single year.
0: Incredible.
2: With national championships in 93 and 99, and you're just like, there was no more consistently dominant program. And if they don't get things turned around this year, if their 3-3 goes to like 5-7, they will have, to Joe's point, they'll have 7 losing records in a 9-year stretch.
0: Man.
2: Which is just unreal to think about at a school like Florida State.
0: And one of those is the national championship year, right? Was that, or at least played in it?
2: Well, the one of the years Joe was referencing, in 2023, they were 13-0 and lost the Orange Bowl when their players opted out in Georgia crushed. They beat Auburn in 2013.
0: Okay, yeah. So 13 years ago.
1: Wow. No, yeah.
0: It's getting, the time's flying by.
2: Yeah, you could, like, jeez, go back to that game, freeze it, and make the announcement over the PA system. Neither one of these fan bases are going to be very happy in 13 years.
0: Right. I predict. There's your bold prediction for a Friday. All right, David, what do you have for us?
2: All right, on the move up, Georgia. Number one in the AP poll.
0: Literally to number one.
2: Yes.
0: Moving up.
2: And, of course, Kirby wrote about it today, changing that narrative. This time last year, he was 1-7 against Alabama. Now he's 3-7 with obviously 2 straight wins. He's now beaten Alabama in a national championship game, an SEC championship game, and a regular season game. Kind of a weird order to do that in.
0: It is.
2: And now the only thing he really needs is a home win over Alabama, which you would think would be the easiest of all of them, but he's only had one opportunity at that.
0: Why do they play back-to-back at Alabama? Because when the schedule moved to nine games? Okay.
2: Yeah, that was kind of
0: they made them go twice to Alabama.
2: Correct. I think LSU and Texas A&M have played two straight years in Baton Rouge. There are a couple of those. Let's see here. On the move down, the news about Nico Iamaliava, whether you like him or not, he is expected to miss the rest of the season with a torn ACL for those undefeated UCLA Bruins. Also on the move down, yes, another week for our regional teams in the NFL. The Titans in a titanic showdown of 0-4 teams lose 26-3 to the Texans. They muster 187 total yards. Will Anderson, who was a stud at Alabama and has been a stud in the NFL, he's good to begin with. The Titans made him look really good.
0: Yes.
2: As he added three more sacks to his collection. Robert Saleh today said it was a step back for the entire offense. I would say that's pretty accurate.
1: What did he say? He said something about the heartbeat of his team or the face of something. He was pointing to the offensive line. And I forget what he called them, but offensive line is important. But that was the weirdest comment I think I've heard in a long time.
2: Weirder than champions alive?
1: Okay, maybe.
2: Weirdest sense.
0: That was a long time ago. Give Butch credit.
2: The Atlanta Falcons, of course, had the opportunity to continue their momentum. They were hosting a Baltimore Ravens team without Lamar Jackson. Led 23-15 late.
0: Yep.
2: Michael Penix suffers a rib injury. Game goes into overtime. Ravens score with Tyler Huntley-led drive. They score. They get the two-point conversion. And then they get the ball in overtime and just march it right down there. Leave the Falcons with like 2.5 minutes or whatever it was. Tua goes in there and gets picked. That's a brutal loss.
0: That is brutal.
2: On the move up, the Chattanooga Connections and the Bay Current Classic over in Japan this past weekend. Michael Brennan was your winner. But Keith Mitchell tied for second, and Steven Yeager tied for fourth.
0: That'll buy the sushi.
2: There you go. It's not a signature event, so it doesn't have those huge paychecks, but these are huge paychecks for folks like us. Keith Mitchell, tying for second, made $704,000.
0: Not too shabby.
2: Steven Yeager tying for fourth, $302,000. Finally, on the move up, the national days. It's National Gumbo Day.
0: Oh, big gumbo fan.
2: National Farmers Day. Appreciate all the farmers out there for sure.
0: Yep. Grandpappy was a farmer. Mine was.
2: National Savings Day. I'm certainly thankful for my dad telling me the importance of savings. And it's National Vermont Day.
0: Maple syrup for all.
2: It's a very pretty state. If you've ever been there, it's really wild how they have like no billboards. I mean, there are all these regulations where everything, they really do protect the natural beauty of the state. I was trying to look up famous athletes born in Vermont because it's obviously not a very populated state. You got a bunch of downhill skiers.
0: Okay, that sounds about right.
2: But you also have Carlton Fisk.
0: Oh.
2: Okay. He was born in Vermont, and Keegan Bradley. Born in Vermont.
0: Wow.
1: Hmm.
0: Was Bodie Miller from Vermont? I think it's his birthday today. Remember him from the Olympics? Bodie. He marched to a bit of a different drummer.
1: Love those Winter Games guys, though. Oh, Olympics guys in general.
2: You're so close. He was born in neighboring New Hampshire.
0: And that was just a wag. That's crazy. All right. You good? All right. Yeah. Here we go. 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
0: 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The Armstrong Company. At Armstrong, our world moves around you. Right now, traffic's on the way with the Art Man. 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
9: Tough going on 24 eastbound from the Ridge Cut all the way back past the 59 interchange.
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0: National Weather Service forecast for the rest of the afternoon. Sunny skies. High 85 tonight. Patchy overnight fog. Low around 60. Tomorrow, more fog through 9 a.m. Then sunny with a high of 88. Wednesday, sunny with a high of 88. Also, currently sunny. 83 degrees. Right here at Moccasin Bend. 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
18: The mayor's on the hotline, the other mayor's in the hemp house green room, and the superintendent is pulling into the parking lot. And guess what? 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
0: A little thunderstruck. Used to be the intro music for the Coca-Cola Red Zone back in the day. 267-1023. We roll to the Warren and Griffin text line. Chattanooga's largest injury law firm reminding you to never text and drive. Thank you, Warren and Griffin. Let's see here. Loser me, being an Alabama and Falcons fan and also going 0-2 in fantasy football, I'd say Kentucky being the big winner. So they're calling themselves the biggest loser of the weekend. Well,
2: we've had Kentucky suggested on Facebook as well.
0: Mm.
2: We've had Greg suggest the Washington Commanders as the loser. Man, did they blow one?
0: Just
2: chuck it.
0: Seems like they didn't know what, I don't know, just. Who knows? Texture 671, you have to win the ugly ones, and the pretty ones rarely will. Rarely will these games be perfect. G-Mac as the starter, he says. Goes on to say, I'm thrilled watching Kiffin lose. It is great. I'm convinced my dog would do a better job than anyone in the Titans front office. As a Titans fan, I'm not even sure they know how to put on their cleats, let alone tie them.
1: Okay. So that texture not getting crunk or strunk. Is that what I'm hearing?
0: No, that's what I'm hearing. Yes, a bitter crunk was strunk. Texture 309 says Titans are destined to open their new stadium next year as an 0-17 team. Why aren't city and state officials who funded a significant portion of the stadium demanding answers from Titans ownership? That's a great question, because can they actually demand that? I mean, certainly with the taxpayer money and public money involved, you could. But we all know that that's only going to be 8 or 9 dates, that they better have some other stuff planned. And I know they do, concerts or maybe a CMA Awards or some other all kinds of big stuff that they're going to do in there. But
1: it will be the Titans' home, but it's going to be way more than that.
0: Yes.
1: So they're going to get their money.
0: But, boy, it seems like when you were thinking about the future, when they voted on it, you had a whole lot better football team.
1: What's the last right move Amy Adams Strunk has made? Can anyone inform me on that?
0: I couldn't tell you.
2: Did she have a hand in the uniforms?
0: Uniforms? Did she hire Vrabel to begin with? Maybe that was the last time she made a...

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1: Tonight, I was watching the race. I was all over the place yesterday, as I typically can be on Sundays. Top of the hour news coming down, and of course we will repeat our Papa John's question of the day, and we'll also have your sports headlines. We'll play some Joe's Did You Know. Coach Jim Donnan will join us at 5:35. Big 5 o'clock hour coming your way here on Sport Talk. 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
3: From ABC News, I'm Michelle Franzen. The midterm elections are now just weeks away. President Trump will campaign in Ohio tonight for key races. Soaring oil and gas prices remain the main issue for voters due to the war with Iran. And there is now bipartisan backlash over President Trump's recent deal with Russian's president to buy diesel fuel to help lower those costs. President Trump also claiming that Russia and Ukraine reached an energy ceasefire deal in a social media post. Russia, though, has since carried out deadly strikes at a Ukrainian power plant. ABC's Patrick Rievel is in Poland for the Warsaw Security Forum.
4: We heard from the Kremlin today saying that it's in contact with the Trump administration, but refusing to say whether it would agree. President Zelensky joking here in Warsaw that Putin clearly doesn't read Truth Social. But basically, both Russia and Ukraine seem to have been caught by surprise by President Trump's announcement. He seems to be trying to will this agreement into existence, but at the moment, there's not much sign that Russia is willing to do it.
3: The Washington, D.C. home of Democratic Representative Representative Ilhan Omar was searched today by federal agents. Omar, in a social media post, says it's an attempt to target political enemies and weaponize federal law enforcement. She is the first Somali American elected to Congress and is up for re-election. Pope Leo will be admitted to the hospital tomorrow for surgery. ABC's Tom Sufi Burridge is at the Vatican.
5: The first American pontiff, who likes to keep fit and play tennis, addressing the crowd, saying doctors during checkups had found a growth on his lung. The Pope describing it as a nodule, which experts say are common and are often caused by things like infection, scars or inflammation. Now, there are encouraging signs. Pope Leo is saying the abnormality in his lung is in a very initial phase and well localized. And the 71-year-old pontiff sounded upbeat when he made...
3: You're listening to...
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13: Tough going on 24 eastbound from the Ridge Cut all the way back past the 59 interchange.
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0: Sports Talk, WGNW, the Talk Monster. If you're just getting off work, you made it to a Monday evening, which I know some Mondays feels like it's damn near impossible. So congratulations. 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
1: Helltown. Geeville.
0: Cleveland.
1: Rat Town in Ray County.
0: Athens, Tennessee, where we'll be for the Coca-Cola Red Zone Friday night.
1: Suck Creek. What up?
0: And Sup Creek.
1: Yeah. The suppest of the creeks.
0: Don't forget those beautiful North Georgia towns down there. We appreciate you guys very much. We'll get you caught up on your...
1: Jellico.
0: I don't know if we make Jellico. I don't know if we go as far as Jellico.
1: They got the internets up there, don't beautiful. They?
0: Yeah, you can stream us at WGOW.com. I forgot about that, yeah. And we're about to watch some baseball, playoff baseball coming our way. So we'll get to that in just a second. But right now, David and Joe, if you do the honors, our Papa John's questions of the day.
2: Are you the kind who gets asked what they want of their pizza and just says, yes? Then Papa John's has the pizza for you. 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Better ingredients, better pizza. Oh, yeah. Better get you some.
0: All right, Cowboy, if you could repeat it, sir.
1: All right, Papa John's question of the day. Monday staple, what is your boldest prediction for this? That's from Friday. Never mind. Let me go back to today's Papa John's question of the day. Monday staple, who was the biggest winner and loser of the sports weekend? And if both Vols QBs are healthy, who would you like to start versus Alabama? You find that on Facebook and X. Just search for the Talk Radio 102.3 pages on those platforms. And your comments also welcome on the Warren and Griffin text line at 423-267-1023.
0: I mean, I think I'd rather see a Faison Brandon healthy. The question is he actually healthy? His running ability is really the difference maker. But George McIntyre, I mean...
1: Had his moments.
0: Yeah. Fourth quarter looked pretty good. When it looked like all the steam was out of the ship, somehow they got it back. So that's always impressive, I think, especially on the road. And everything is, you know, as Jalen, what's the Neyland maxim where, you know, basically when all things go against you, put on more steam. That was what they did. And it was impressive to not have an experienced quarterback and be able to weather that storm that you saw in Fayetteville with your own eyes. I mean, that crowd was getting into it and everything was turning.
2: I will say Arkansas, you know, that crowd was listed at 69,000. It was probably 50,000. They're one of those. And again, I love Reynolds Razorback Stadium. I love the setting. You're on this huge hill and it's real picturesque. It's the highest elevation of any SEC campus. But you know, you can tell the crowds there's apathy already in this guy's first season, and they do a lot of pumped in noise to make it sound louder than it actually is.
0: Okay.
2: Yeah.
0: That makes sense then, because it got loud at times.
2: Yeah.
0: Big time. So there you go. 267-1023. Real quick before we get your sports headlines, Bama Susie says, I'm disappointed the $1 million band won't be coming through Chattanooga this year. 50-member travel band for this season because of many things, but NIL is a factor. All about the money, Bama Susie.
2: That's interesting.
0: That is
2: that's
0: very interesting
2: because that's something that Bama Gene has been so involved with for years. And I mean, just what an incredible feat.
0: At least three decades.
2: Yeah. I mean, to have Alabama's marching band up here every other year for all those years was really neat.
1: So she's saying money has been moved from that.
0: That's what Bama Susie says. I don't know that for a fact, but. Yeah, that's kind of been a cool tradition that they stop there at Finley, and Tennessee's band stops at Finley when they go to, you know, down to Tuscaloosa. 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And tell them Sport Talk Quake and the Talk Monster sent you. Here we go. Baseball underway. Game two.
2: Dodgers did get one. Mookie Betts had a leadoff walk, got to second on a Freeman ground out, got to third on a wild pitch, and scored on a Teoscar Hernandez sacrifice.
0: Teoscar. Dodgers 1-0 over the Brewers, and it's middle of the first. We're heading to
2: the no-hitter's still going.
0: No-hitter's still going. That's right. So you'll have that going on right now. And Guardians Rays start their series game one tonight at 8 o'clock on TBS. Also, you've got Monday Night Football, so there's a lot.
2: And it's a good one.
0: It is a good one. A
2: couple of gunslingers.
0: Bills versus Rams. 3-1 Bills, 2-2 Rams. Rams hosting 8:15 on ESPN and ABC. Rams a 3.5-point favorite, and the total over and under number is 54.5. Again, that's Monday Night Football tonight. David, what else you have as far as our sports headlines?
2: All right. Josh Heupel today was asked, who is your starting quarterback for Saturday's game against Alabama? And he said, we'll find out here through the week. So nothing etched in stone as far as Tennessee's quarterback situation. We all know the story. Faison Brandon started the first five games. George McIntyre started Saturday at Arkansas. Alabama receiver Ryan Coleman-Williams is doubtful for Saturday, according to Kalen DeBoer. He's dealing with a knee and a head issue, according to the third-year Alabama coach. Auburn linebacker Xavier Atkins, best player on the team, was suspended last week. He will not play for the Tigers Saturday when they travel to Georgia. Former Tennessee quarterback Nico Iamaliava tore his ACL against Oregon and will miss the rest of the season. Michael Penix suffered a blow to the ribs yesterday to where he could not finish the game. That rib injury is not considered serious. He could even play as early as this Sunday against the Bears, though the team wants to see how that rib responds this week during practice. Falcons lose 30-23 in overtime to Baltimore last night. Titans lose 26-3 to the Texans. But the Titans have company at 0-5. You've got the Dolphins at 0-5, and you've got the Los Angeles Chargers.
0: Which is the big shocker.
2: 0-5, yes. Turning to basketball, you've got media days this week. Tennessee, I believe they're scheduled to appear tomorrow. They've been picked fourth in the SEC behind Florida, Texas, and Arkansas. Juke Harris, the Wake Forest transfer, a part of the preseason first team. The Lady Vols have been picked eighth in the SEC behind South Carolina, Texas, LSU, Vanderbilt, Kentucky, Oklahoma, and Ole Miss. The Lady Vols, who obviously had to overhaul their entire roster.
0: I mean, how do we even know what that team's going to look like?
2: They did not have any members on the preseason SEC team.
0: Have they all the teammates met yet? Is a better question.
2: Let's see here. The Bay Current Classic wrapped up over the weekend in Japan. Michael Brennan was your winner, but there was certainly a Chattanooga flavor to the final leaderboard. Keith Mitchell finished tied for second, one stroke back. He makes $704,000. Steven Yeager ties for fourth, three strokes back. He makes $302,000.
0: So they could afford the flight.
2: So there's that, yes. I think they covered the flight.
0: And many more flights. Probably they're flying on their own plane. Hello, NetJets to Tokyo. So 267-1023. So before we play a little Joe's Did You Know, Joe's going to tell you about GT Distributors because they continue to bring you sport talk here on the Talk Monster.
1: 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And they like to say go dogs. A bunch of dog fans out there at GT.
0: All right. Wanted to mention this, too. Again, congratulations to Steven Erickson. He won the $100 gas card last week from Blackwell Automotive. We'll do another contest like that later on this week for another $100 worth of gas. So congratulations, Steven Erickson. And thank you for listening to the Talk Monster. Not sure which show he texted in on and won it, but Steven Erickson wins the $100. Which, like we said, will get you about a tank and a half of gas nowadays. Which
1: obviously,
0: scary.
1: It was our show.
2: I agree.
0: Yeah, Sport Talk. That's right. Steven, thank you for listening to Sport Talk. We'll take it, whether it's true or
1: take
0: not.
1: Take credit.
0: Right? There you go. Hop on now, 267-1023. We got the big prize pack, the high-quality American flag, courtesy of Century Title and Escrow on Lee Highway, 5 free car washes from Scenic Suds, a Talk Radio T-shirt, couple of hats and koozies from Athens Distributing, and 2 haircuts from Great Clips. And we'll do the drawing October 30th. All you have to do is be the first caller in at 267-1023. 267-1023. Playing Service Systems. 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
7: Watch out for wrecks on 24 westbound between 27 and Rossville Boulevard and at Germantown. Drive carefully. Art Sanders, right now, traffic.
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0: National Weather Service forecast for tonight. Expecting patchy overnight fog, low around 60. Tomorrow, more fog through 9 a.m., then sunny, high of 88. Wednesday, sunny, also high, reaching 88. Currently, sunny and 82 degrees at Moccasin Bend. 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

0: times 524. The game is the world famous Service Systems Joe's. Did you know? We got Rex on the Dr. Pepper hotline. 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
1: 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Long time listener here.
0: All right, Rex. We appreciate that very much. Glad you're playing. And here's the prize pack that we'll draw for on October 30th. A really nice quality American flag, courtesy of Century Title and Escrow Lee Highway. Five free car washes from Scenic Suds. 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Couple of hats and koozies from Athens Distributing. And two haircuts from Great Clips. So, Rex, you know what to say when you think you know the answer.
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0: Wagow. They're both accepted, Rex. He's all over it because now all we do is open the door. On Service Systems, Joe's Did You Know?
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5: 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You won a lot of fights, Wallace. 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
2: 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So let's get started.
6: Wagow!
7: Dang, that was lucky. Doggone near lost a $400 handcart.
0: Where's that one?
7: Blazing Saddles.
0: Blazing Saddles.
6: All right, today's topic.
0: Oh, God.
6: Name the song.
0: It's about the only line you can use from that movie at this point.
7: That was the quicksand scene.
0: There you go.
6: All right, number one.
0: Name the song.
6: Stephen Stills advises us, if you can't be with the one you love, honey.
0: Quake.
6: I believe that was Rex.
0: Rexy.
1: Love the one you're with.
6: That is correct. Number two. Mick Jagger says, please allow me to introduce myself in which Rolling Stones song?
0: Quake. Devil. Dance with the Devil.
6: Incorrect.
0: Pale Moonlight.
6: All right, Rex, do you want your options?
1: Yeah, go ahead and give me the options.
6: Some Girls, Mother's Little Helper, Street Fighting Man, or Sympathy for the Devil?
1: Sympathy for the Devil.
6: That would be...
0: Way to go, Rex.
6: Correct.
7: This game's fun.
0: Dance with the Devil on the Pale Moonlight.
6: Ozzy Osbourne told us about generals gathered in their masses, just like witches at black masses, in which early Black Sabbath classic
7: that Joe plays four times a week.
6: It does. I do. Is it NIB, Iron Man, War Pigs, or Black Sabbath?
0: Quake. Black Sabbath.
6: Incorrect.
1: Could I hear the
6: option
1: again?
6: NIB, Iron Man, or War Pigs?
1: War Pigs.
6: That would be correct.
0: Man.
6: Rex 3-0.
0: It's the first time I feel like I've really embarrassed myself. At least since last week.
6: In which song does Peter Gabriel give us September 77, Port Elizabeth, Weather Fine? Was that Sledgehammer, Salisbury Hill, Biko, or Games Without Frontiers?
0: Quake.
6: Be quick.
0: Hey.
6: Incorrect. Rex.
1: I'm
6: going
1: to guess on that one. What do you say?
6: September 77, Port Elizabeth, Weather Fine was from the song. What's the song? Salisbury Hill, Biko, or Games Without Frontiers?
1: I believe Salisbury Hill.
6: That's incorrect.
7: Games Without Frontiers, right?
6: Biko.
7: Oh, Biko. I would have missed it.
6: All right. Final one.
7: Well, that's right. That's right. That is that.
6: When the sun comes up on a sleepy little town is the opening line of which Doobie Brothers hit? Blackwater, China Grove, Listen to the Music, or Long Train Running?
0: Quake. China Grove.
6: That is correct.
0: Finally,
7: geez.
0: Rex.
6: The winner.
0: Smoked it, baby.
6: You stud. What a stud Rex is.
0: So once again, you're going to have two chances at our drawing October 30th. The high-quality American flag, courtesy of Century Title and Esco. Five free car washes, Scenic Suds. 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And if you're a winner, Rex, we'll call you a day and I'll pick up your prizes. Sound good?
1: Sounds like a plan.
0: All right, brother. Appreciate you listening to Sport Talk here on the Talk Monster. 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Joe's, did you know?
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10: ABC News, I'm Michelle Franzen. Crews along the Florida Panhandle working to restore power from Isaias. The storm hit as a hurricane Friday, leaving hundreds of thousands without power in the Gulf states and Florida. Governor Ron DeSantis said a briefing.
11: We anticipate to continue to see the remaining power outages that are left to be remedied throughout today and into tomorrow for some of the more harder hit areas. But I think between FPL and the co-ops, you know, they feel really good about the progress they're making and they're going to keep working.
10: In Southern California, flood alerts remain in place from remnants of Rachel, which also caused inland flooding. Actress Selma Blair facing charges after an alleged altercation on a Delta flight last night. The New York Port Authority says officers arrested the actress after she allegedly became physically abusive. Her representative says Blair, quote, experienced a medical emergency that led to the alleged.
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14: Watch out for a vehicle fire on 24 eastbound at McBrien and Rex on 27 southbound past Morrison Springs, Bonnie Oaks at Addison, and 24 westbound at Germantown.
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1: I think I know why he chose the song, but I'll wait to hear
0: that big win on Saturday night. But before we talk with him, Saturday, his Georgia Bulldogs host the Auburn Tigers. Pregame at 3 o'clock, kickoff at 3:30 right here on your home for Georgia football in Chattanooga. 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Coach Jim Nonnen, Hall of Famer, joins us on the Dr. Pepper Hotline. Welcome back to Sport Talk, Coach. Appreciate your time once again. And, of course, you choose the music, so give us the thoughts behind that one.
2: Yeah, it's good to be with you guys, and more than likely, we're going to be seeing those Bama guys again, so I have to think up things every week because I'm running out of things to talk about as far as songs, but really, it was kind of a special moment there. That whole game was just filled with intrigue, and a lot of good things happened, and certainly, you got officials involved and all that, but it's pretty impressive, the two football teams out there on Saturday night. So happy for the Dogs. I was happy for OU to win too. So a lot of people around my house were very happy on Saturday.
3: I was about to say, you had to have gone to bed with a smile on your face with Georgia and Boomer Sooner.
2: And Florida. And the only problem was that Duke guy missed that field goal against Tech, or it would have been a great day.
0: That's too funny.
3: All right, let's talk about the big game in Bryant-Denny. You know, no matter how you shake it out, I just, you know, Georgia outgained them by over 100 yards and held them to 3 points in the second half. I thought you guys flexed your depth at tailback, and I thought it felt like, and I didn't watch every single play because I was still writing my story from over in Fayetteville, but it just felt like and looked like to me Georgia was the better team.
2: You know, it's hard to say because of how close the game was, but it certainly, when you look at the things that happened to Georgia, and they still won. They had 8 penalties, fumbled the ball 4 times, but fortunately recovered every one of them, and had a touchdown call back. But the biggest thing to me was field position. All night Georgia was backed up, but they found a way to get the ball down the field and control the clock. You know, last year, in the first game, Ty Simpson was unbelievable in the first half, hitting all those third down plays. And in the second half, Gunner was like on fire hitting those third down plays. So it's pretty impressive to me. And it's not because I'm a Georgia guy. Just you can be in an environment like that and play with hit 18 out of 22 passes, some of them to true freshman receivers. And certainly the last play that he made when he threw the ball out on the 7-yard line for a big 15-yard completion was clutch.
3: Well, and of course, y'all are sitting there leading the SEC with a 55% third down conversion rate. I know Kirby spoke to that earlier today. I think 2 years ago it was at 39%. Now it's at 55%. So obviously, talking about extending drives, that's obviously a big way to do it. You know, if I'm an Alabama fan, I'm furious about the penalty that wasn't called, the pass interference. What was your reaction to that?
2: You know, they talked about it, and when they start talking about it, they look at all the different angles. And certainly he ran into the guy, but was the ball catchable? It was short. I mean, there's a lot of ways to look at it. I mean, being completely fair to Alabama, more than likely most of the time that's going to be called a P.I. But, hey, if you want to start keeping score, our guy wasn't offsides in the 2017 game. That guy trapped the ball in the 2023 game. In the SEC championship. We can go on and on, so. They're leading us about 350-1 on calls.
3: Let me write that down. 350-1. I will say this. It was funny because I'm driving home or driving to the hotel, and I'm listening to Kirby's post game, and he's like, you know, we didn't want to make this about Bama. You know, everybody made a big deal about Georgia hadn't won here in a while, that kind of thing. But to watch his emotion after the game, and obviously, and he spoke to this today, some of his speeches from the locker room leaked out, and he sounded incredibly passionate. I mean, it did sound, and it did look like this was a game he really wanted to win.
2: Yeah, I mean, look at his record. I mean, he's only lost 14 games to other teams, and he's lost 7 to Bama. I mean, he's lost 21 games in 10 years, and you know, everybody around here is so spoiled. I mean, that's the one thing that comes up. Boy, got a great record, but against Alabama. And, sir, who else has got a good record against them, really? But I know it. You know, he's a competitor. You don't want to harp on it, but it certainly was a, you know, not many teams go in there and beat Bama there. I mean, realistically, since DeBoer's been there, he's only lost once. That's only his second loss in 3 years at Bama. So it's a tough place to play. I mean, everybody knows that.
0: And David pointed out, it's kind of the odd way of doing it. He beats Bama in a national championship, then a SEC championship, then a regular season game, right? It's kind of a backwards
3: He took a weird order, but he got it done.
2: Yeah, he got a two-game winning streak. And the other thing is good about it is the last two games they scored 7 points in the second half on us. So, I mean, maybe 3 points. So I don't know how much, but it's been unbelievable the way we've adjusted, and they haven't. And maybe I'm giving a little bit too much credit to our coaches and not enough to Bama's. But, you know, we've been a good second-half team all year and got to keep it up.
3: What did you think about the tailback performance? I mean, no Frazier, no Bowens, and it didn't seem to matter.
2: Yeah, I mean, I've said this on this show since the first show of the year. I just feel like the difference between our team this year and the last four or five is our offensive line. I mean, we got some good young backs, but they're creating a lot of separation. And you got the big tight ends blocking on the perimeter. So I give a lot of credit to Peanut and Walker coming in there and stepping up, next man up. But there was a lot of good holes out there, too. And but people don't realize it, but, you know, Phillips has run a 10-200 meter. So he's not just a quick guy. He's got amazing acceleration, too. So if you give him any kind of gash, he's going to make you pay. And pretty exciting to think about what his future is.
3: All right, let's talk about the one that was earlier in the day that you were celebrating, a walk-off win for Boomer Sooner. I read where it's the eighth time Oklahoma has defeated a number one AP number one team, but it's the first time they've ever done it when they were unranked.
2: Yeah, I don't know about those stats, but I know this. It was Christmas for OU with the turnovers and the block punt. I mean, seriously, how many times you can win a game only scoring one offensive touchdown? So, but that was a pathetic punt protection by Texas there. I mean, I've never seen a punt where the guy intercepts the ball off the guy's foot. I mean, the ball didn't even leave his foot. And he came in there uncontested, and then poor decision by Arch. He played, you know, he did so many good things in the game, but the one pick, you know, they're going to happen, but the one at the end of the game, you just can't throw the ball up like that and give the team. And then give credit to Mateer. Everybody's been on his butt, but he did what he had to and got them in position to win it. And it's a devastating loss for Texas because they can't stub their toe anymore because, you know, two losses. I don't think two losses will get you in the championship game but as far as SEC. And then who knows about the playoffs, but tough loss for Texas in a lot of ways, but all of a sudden this season started for OU. Now they're 3-2. They got Kentucky coming in there. They're going to be playing at night, and that fan base that was getting ready to turn on everybody associated with OU is now behind them again. So it's kind of like the Falcons. You know, last week we were the best team in America. Now everybody doesn't know what's going to happen with the quarterback and all that. I mean, as the world turns, just like Florida State the other night, I don't want to bust up on Cowboys, but the game started at whatever time, and then they forgot they had to play after it started. So
0: could be a problem.
2: That was a terrible. I thought they were going to beat Louisville, didn't you?
1: Hey, it looked good when they got up 14-0. I thought they were going to go in 21-0, and well, that's when the momentum turned.
2: Yeah, exactly. I mean, you know, when you get a team is struggling for identity and then adversity strikes, it's hard to come back. When you, here we come again. It's like, you know, just like against Bama, they, you know, had that lightning delay and they didn't come back and play very well, but still got a lot to play for, and maybe they can beat the Gators at the end of the year.
3: That voice you hear is the College Football Hall of Famer, former Georgia Bulldogs coach Jim Donnan, and our biweekly fund brought to you by Kia of Chattanooga, 2136 Chapman Road. 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Sportages, Telluride's, K4s, Seltos, K5s, Carnival, Sorrento's. 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Did you have much of an opportunity to watch the Vols over in Fayetteville?
2: You know, I watched some of the highlights of the game, and there weren't a lot of highlights, really. But, you know, it's one of those games that you just got to go in and win. You know, I said on the show on Thursday, just don't miss the bus. But, you know, Arkansas is playing for, you know, they just don't have much to lose, and they're taking some chances and all. But, you know, Tennessee might have been looking ahead to Bama, who knows. But, they got a good shot against Bama. I mean, they can rush the passer and they can play defense. They just got to protect the quarterback because Bama's going to come after them.
3: Yeah, it was one of those games where Tennessee turned it over three times and only got one turnover. So that's just one of those. The odds of you winning those games shrink immensely when that's your ratio. You touched on Kentucky going to Oklahoma. And by the way, props on you last week for the thing I remember you saying when I saw that final score that Oklahoma was about to walk it off, and they do walk it off. You said that rivalry, the best team doesn't always win. There are some rivalries out there where it seems like the better team typically wins, but you've mentioned, you called that one, that Oklahoma-Texas, that doesn't apply to that one.
2: Yeah, I was down on my knees praying that the best team didn't win.
3: All right, but now the Sooners have Kentucky and Kentucky. Wow, they're the first team in FBS history to win consecutive 1-point games in overtime since overtime came about in '96.
2: I mean, it looks like a team of destiny. I mean, it looks like a team that just. You know, if he was going to casino, he'd be rolling, you know, he'd be just winning blackjack and doing everything, winning the lottery. And the team believes him. But the quarterback, you can see why he almost beat out C.J. Carr at Notre Dame. I mean, he's a very competitive kid. I mean, they played the heck out of Bama in the first half. And it just goes to show you how quickly you can turn a team around with the right kind of combination of coaching and portal players. And a combination of, you know, they've always had pretty good players at Kentucky, but the last 4 or 5 years, their offense has just been really poor. So I think those kids up there are really responding to them, and it's going to be hard to go into Oklahoma and beat them against that defense, I promise you that, because all of a sudden, Oklahoma, like I said, they got new energy, and they feel like they got a shot now to maybe have a lot to say about the SEC as compared to. We talked about 2 weeks ago, they're ready to get rid of everybody.
3: On the flip side, LSU, that's their second loss of the season. You know, when everybody loses now, like in LSU, people talk about the roster and how much money it costs, how much it costs bringing Kiffin in. And, of course, they've got that 3-week November gauntlet of Alabama, Texas, and Tennessee still.
2: Yeah, I mean, it's just hard to – as much as I was bragging on Coach Stein, I mean, Coach – Kiffin, I mean, you got that many new players, you just don't know how they're going to react. And I was counting on their defense to be a little bit better than they've shown here in some of these big games. I mean, you just can't outscore people and win every week. So they got to do a better job defensively. And it seems like they just can't, you know, really missing their tight end and that tackle. So their offense isn't quite as explosive as we thought. But, well, it's just going to be a gauntlet for everybody on this SEC with 9 games. I mean, you know, Georgia's still got to go to Ole Miss. They've got Missouri all of a sudden with their running game. Looks like they're really strong. So there's a lot on the table. And, of course, Auburn, you never know. I mean, it used to be a big rivalry back when you were in school. But now I don't know what's happened to it. But what have they won, 14 out of the last 15 here?
3: It's pretty brutal because, yeah, there was a stretch in the 80s when I was at Auburn. Auburn won 7 in an 8-year stretch. And so Georgia has more than flipped it, more than flipped it.
2: Yeah, well, hope we can keep flipping it Saturday, too. That's
3: well, and if you, especially if you go back to, like, take out Kirby's first year in 16 where Georgia won that game like 13-7 on a Maurice Smith pick six. I think that was the only offense. I mean, Georgia didn't score an offensive touchdown, but since 18, those games in Athens are basically carbon copies of each other. you know, like 27-10, 31-13. Auburn has not been able to be competitive in Athens. I know you've got the intangible of Auburn having its open date and Georgia coming off of such a big win late at night, but, you know, Auburn's not going to play Xavier Atkins, their best player. He's suspended, so I don't see how this isn't a 33-10 type of game.
2: They got some good players, but, you know, you mentioned that it was tough weather and everything, so Georgia ended up not being able to fly back here, so they got back about 5 o'clock Sunday morning. So, but reality is that's no excuse. I mean, you got to just be ready to go, and they'll be ready, and it's going to be an interesting week with all these big games around, you know, Indiana and Ohio State. We'll probably talk about that on Thursday, but Indiana, just a big win against Nebraska. I mean, you talk about teams that haven't won in a long time. I mean, Nebraska hasn't been the top 25 team in a long time, and I still think one of the, you know, I've got a lot of respect for Coach Osborne, but he should have never left the Big 8 or Big 12. I mean, they haven't done anything in the Big 10 conference.
3: All right, one game we didn't get to, just it seems like for three straight weeks, Florida has been the team that has had that eye-popping score. I mean, they clobbered Ole Miss.
0: Good and bad.
3: Yeah, they got clobbered by Missouri, and then to be at home and have South Carolina just come in, and if you look at the stats, they are pretty even. It's just Florida turned it over three times, and South Carolina didn't turn it over at all. But what an eye-popping score that was.
2: Yeah, you got the same kind of thing that happened with Oklahoma. Everybody's on Beamer, and you know, you just got to get into a us-against-the-world mentality, and we can play with these guys. They've been riding high. We just got. But if you look at that roster for South Carolina, and I meant to mention that that's going to be a tough road game for Georgia, too. They got a lot of players, and they got a lot of money in that roster, and maybe more top 10 draft choices than anybody in the country. So, and the one thing about fame is fleeting and all that, but I felt like early on there, Florida was getting a little bit of delusion of grandeur. That's being fair. I'm not a big Florida fan, but I got a lot of respect for them. But, you know, they want to come back so much. They want to be good so quick, and they just haven't been able to do it like they wanted to, even though I thought Coach Mullen had them close, but they didn't recruit that great. But you got to be careful about talking too much about, you know, how good you are, and then all of a sudden you get your pants pulled down there in the swamp twice.
0: Sellers was throwing some darts too, man. Like pantsing somebody.
2: When Sellers, like you say, Quake, when Sellers is on throwing the ball, because he's such a threat running, I mean, he almost won that game single-handed last week against Kentucky, over 150 yards rushing. I mean, you know, as long as he takes care of the ball, that's definitely a team that a lot of teams don't want to play.
3: Well, Coach, great stuff. We've only got like a minute left. I just, you know, Texas A&M's hurting, Vandy's hurting, Arkansas's hurting. You got Georgia's at one extreme, but you got a bunch of teams at the other ones that are at the other extreme that are really hurting right now.
2: Yeah, you know, you mentioned that Auburn was in an off week, and they had one of these players that wasn't doing very good in the religion class, and Coach Golich went in and talked to the guy and the professor and said, "Look, you know, we need this guy for Georgia. You got to get him ready." He said, We need to, you know, he just can't flunk out. And he said, "Okay, I'll give him one question, and you can be in there and give him some reinforcement." So he goes in there, and this kid sits down, and he said, "Okay, Johnny," he said, "do you know who brought down the walls of Jericho?" And before he could say anything, Golden said, "Hey, we'll pay for it all. We'll pay for it."
3: Coach, great stuff. Great analysis on a great weekend of college football. We're already looking forward to Thursday. We can break down some more games. Really appreciate your time, and really appreciate the wonderful folks at Kia of Chattanooga for making this possible twice a week with the College Football Hall of Famer.
0: Hear, hear. Thanks, Coach.
2: Glad to be with you guys.
0: Sounds good. Coach Jim Donnan, thank you to Kia of Chattanooga, as David just told you. It's Coach Jim Donnan here on Sport Talk and the Talk Monster. Right now, traffic's on the way. We'll come back and wrap up the 5 o'clock hour here on WGOW.
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0: Five 58. Anything that...
3: This feels like the fastest 3 hours in sports.
0: Really every
3: Monday when you come in, it's just like...
0: it's insane. Yes, it is. So to wrap up the 5 o'clock hour here, we go to the Warren Griffin text line really quick. Chattanooga's largest injury law firm. Texter 290 says, what's up with the helmet condoms? It reminds me of Rick Moranis in Spaceballs. Pookie's pawpaw. Papaw. Well, obviously it's more safety for,
3: yeah, absolutely,
0: especially if you have a head.
3: That's all that it is.
0: Yeah, if you have a concussion or symptoms of a concussion from weeks ago, throw one of those bad boys on there. I'm getting used to seeing them.
1: Yeah it was a little odd to begin with, but and it's still odd, but you know
3: how some people still wear their

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1: And defending his decision to for the U.S. to buy diesel fuel from Russia, telling reporters when he landed that he wants Russia and Ukraine to end the fighting.
2: Zelensky and Putin have to get together and end that ridiculous war.
1: Critics say the deal would empower Russia's President Vladimir Putin to prolong the war with Ukraine. The president also claimed in a social media post that Russia and Ukraine agreed to an energy ceasefire. Hours later, Russia targeted a Ukrainian power plant, killing nearly two dozen people. ABC News contributor and retired Marine Colonel Stephen Ganyard says the deal will not make much of a difference for Americans.
3: Will it relieve markets at all? No. We're probably going to have to see some of the strategic reserves out of Europe be released to do anything that's going to affect the price of oil. But until the Persian Gulf settled, until the Houthis and Saudis are settled, until the Ukrainian war is settled, nothing's going to come back down to pre-war levels.
1: In Saudi Arabia, at least 20 people were killed at the main international airport in Riyadh Sunday from missile strikes carried out by Iranian-backed Houthi rebels. The New York Port Authority says officers arrested Selma Blair on a Delta flight last night after the actress allegedly became physically abusive. She's now facing charges. ABC's Andrew Dimbert says she was taken into a station to be booked.
4: Blair is facing two counts of assault for allegedly kicking an officer from the Port Authority Police Department, sources tell ABC News. Blair is also facing a potential charge for an altercation with a nurse at the hospital.
1: Blair's representative in a statement says she experienced a medical emergency that led to the alleged conduct on the plane. People on board one of Six Flags over Georgia's largest rides are being evacuated, officials confirming that it's the Goliath ride at the center of the incident.
5: Have you been on a Medicare supplemental plan for over 2 years and watched that premium continue to go up and up? If that's the case, the team at Senior Benefit Inc. has you covered. They want you to know that Medicare supplemental plans are standardized from company to company. 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And Medicare supplemental plans can be changed year-round. 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

0: as they won.
1: Oh, they had a couple.
0: Yeah, they got more than one.
1: It's just the sound that comes out of his mouth. It's just incredible, man. What a
0: one of the best all-time singers. No doubt about that.
1: No question. No update on baseball. It is the Dodgers 2-1 over the Brewers, but the Brewers have two men on and one out. Men on first and second with one out. So obviously they got game one last night. This is game two, and we'll see what happens here as the series, regardless of what happens today, will shift back and go to L.A. for games three. Fun. I love having playoff baseball during the show.
0: It is pretty fun. Pretty cool.
1: It's a lot of fun.
0: Gives us a little something to keep track of.
1: Right. And it'll be the, I guess it won't be back in the afternoon till Thursday where we have Rays and Guardians.
0: And plus, when by the time you get home, it's starting to wrap up. So you're not up too late watching, you know, playoff baseball. Yeah. I mean, I'm okay with that. But for some people, I think that's a good thing.
1: Yeah. Very good thing. Very good thing. Especially if the Braves were in it, but unfortunately they're not.
0: So. Well, especially on a night like tonight when you have so much going on.
1: Yeah.
0: Where you've got Monday Night Football, and I think isn't tonight when every single hockey team is playing?
1: Is it the opening night? In the NHL?
0: I think that's tonight.
1: No, there's only three games.
0: Okay, well, only three games. I was way off. Well, don't listen to me. I'm an idiot.
1: Maybe it's Tuesday when they all go. Well, there's a bunch tomorrow, yeah, so it must be Tuesday.
0: That was close. It's only insane. 24 hours off.
1: Yeah, I mean, Come on, man. That's not bad. We don't
0: give me a break out there.
1: We will give you a 24-hour break on that one for sure. All right, so as we told you earlier, coming into the top of the hour news, every Monday, Mike Keith does a sit-down, one-on-one interview with Josh Heupel, Tennessee head football coach. And it's more of the same today. You can hear the entire interview. Plus, he's going to talk with something Washington was the basketball guy. I'm drawing a blank on what he said there. But he's going to have an hour-long worth of Vols information at 8 o'clock tonight on the Mike Keith Show, 8 to 9, every single weekday evening, 8 to 9, here on the Talk Monster, except Fridays because that's your Coca-Cola Red Zone. But here's what he did. Sitting down, Coach Josh Heupel and Mike Keith from the Mike Keith Show. Thanks, Mike, for letting us air these interviews so our listeners can hear it before the show kicks off at 8 o'clock. Again, Mike Keith, voice of the Vols, with Josh Heupel, coach of the Vols. Mike.
2: Josh Heupel, what does Tennessee, Alabama mean to you?
3: Third Saturday in October, best day on the calendar year. You know, year one, I didn't know exactly what I was getting into, it's a great, great game. It's a special rivalry, and looking forward to going and playing Saturday afternoon.
2: You grew up a huge college football fan. You understand a lot of the different traditions in many places in the country. When did you become aware of Tennessee, Alabama?
3: I've known of Tennessee, Alabama from a long time. You know, when I was a kid, watching games on TV. But once you get into the rivalry and you feel the passion, the pageantry of the fan bases, this is a really special game inside the landscape of college football.
2: All right, back up for just a second. Final thoughts on the Arkansas performance for your team?
3: Yeah, a lot of good. I love how we finished the game. We played smart, played physical, finished it in a great way. Elite competitive composure to continue to respond and go play. We have to start faster in the first half offensively. We can't change the way the game's played. You know, the controllables before the snap and some of post-snap, just assignment sound. We have to start faster as a football team in the third quarter. But the competitive makeup to go on the road, find a way to win. Love that part of it.
2: I know you're not prepared to say who the starting quarterback is this week, but let me do ask, how did you evaluate after tape viewing George McIntyre's performance in Fayetteville?
3: Yeah, collectively as a group, as an offensive unit, we got to do a better job taking care of the ball. But you look at George's performance, decisive with the football, going the right spot, accurate, made some plays in the pocket. There's some things that, you know, he's got to do better. A winning performance and a lot of good to continue to grow on for him.
2: Is there a real hope that the 68-yard catch and the subsequent touchdown will give Deshaun Brame that push that everybody sort of waited for because they like him so much, they're so excited about him? And sometimes it just takes a second to become what you hope.
3: Yeah, we like him too.
2: I know.
3: It's a young player that has a lot of confidence because of the work that he's put into it. We knew he would continue to grow as a football player. The role with Ethan going down was going to continue to grow. I love the way that he played on Saturday. His best football is still in front of him. Excited for him to continue to chase that and make impacts for us as a football team.
2: Sorry to interrupt. It's almost as if his improvement in blocking has given him more confidence as an overall player.
3: Absolutely. When you understand what's going on structurally in all parts of the game, you know, from the routes, coverages that you're seeing, in the box, protections, run game, understand structures, identifications, that all parlays itself into you being a much more confident player because you understand what's going on around you.
2: Rules question. We were not able to see a full replay of the second quarter play on the deep throw to Staley where he was called for illegal touching. So I guess what I'd want to know is, where did he go out? Where did that happen? And what is the rule about that that would be applied in that situation?
3: If you go out on your own, you can't be the first guy to touch the football. If you're forced out, you got to immediately come back into the field to play. On the coach's cut, it's tough to tell truly if he went out of bounds or not. You do see the back judge throw his hat immediately once the he thought he went out of bounds. So, you know, it's the official's decision.
2: Let's move forward to Alabama this week, and they just come off a game with Georgia. It looked a lot like the last three games you have played in that it was very physical back and forth with the defenses kind of taking over later in the game. What do you see from this Alabama team that may be different from, say, last year's Alabama team?
3: I think what they're doing up front on the offensive side of the football, much more efficient running the football. You combine that with a quarterback that's playing extremely well, efficient, making plays down the football field, continuing breaking plays that are broken down, escaping the pocket, doing that as a thrower first, but also has the ability to tuck it and create real yardage when he runs it. And then defensively, their ability to create turnovers, you know, they've gotten their hands on, I don't know, 7 or 8 picks already. It might be 9, they've created a lot of turnovers.
2: How much does it help you that your last three games have been kind of battle ball the way they have been going into an Alabama game with an Alabama team that seems to be maybe more physical than they were a year ago?
3: Yeah, in this league, typically they're going to be tight, contested fourth quarter games. I think for our football team continuing to grow, each of the games that we've played in is going to help us this week. We understand the type of team that we're getting ready to play. They're big, strong, athletic. They're playing physical. They're playing smart football. It's going to take us being at our best to go get a win on Saturday afternoon.
2: It is at Neyland Stadium.
3: Yeah, no doubt.
2: Coach Heupel's visits with us brought to you by Calhoun's.
1: There you go, Coach Heupel and Mike Keith. You can hear that interview if you missed part of it. And the entire Mike Keith show tonight, 8 o'clock, 8 to 9 here on the Talk Monster. And every weekday, Monday through Thursday, 8 to 9 here on the Talk Monster with the Mike Keith show. Back to the Dr. Pepper Hotline. 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
4: Hey, how are y'all guys doing?
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4: Hey, the top 15 and the top 25. Are y'all ready for it?
1: Well, you're going to give it to us either way, right?
4: So yeah.
1: I guess.
4: All right, number one, Marion County, 8-0.
1: Don't understand it.
4: Meigs County, number two, 7-0. Connor Rim, 7-1, 3. CAK, 7-0. Knox Catholic, 7-0. Baylor, 7-0. MBA, 7-1. Cartersville, 7-0. South Pittsburgh, 6-1. Bledsoe, 5-2. Grundy County, 6-2. Sweetwater, 6-1. And East Ridge, 6-2. And Loudoun, 6-1. And Walker Valley, 6-1.
1: I'm surprised East Ridge isn't higher than that.
4: I would have, but y'all would have been like, you look,
0: you know you
4: and
0: are.
4: And my dogs, number 1, 6-0. Notre Dame, 6-0.
1: Are you just
4: going to
1: read
4: Florida?
1: The AP rankings?
4: No.
1: You're not?
4: My own rankings.
0: Yeah, these are way different, Quake.
4: Yeah.
1: Well, so far, it's Georgia, Notre Dame, Miami.
4: 5-1.
1: Ohio State, 4.
4: Indiana, 6-0. Alabama, 5-1. I'm hoping Tennessee can move up to 7. But Texas, 4-1. BYU, 5-0. Ole Miss, 4-1. Texas Tech, 5-0. UCLA, 5-0. Missouri, 5-1.
1: Tennessee,
4: 5-1.
1: Kentucky,
4: 13th. And Tennessee, I hope you're listening. Beat Alabama. Because we did, and you got to beat them too.
0: A request from the Wild
4: and
0: Thing.
4: Kentucky, 5-1.
1: Mississippi State.
4: And Mississippi State, 4-1.
1: Iowa.
0: It's different, though, Quake.
4: Iowa, 5-1.
1: Oklahoma State,
4: 4-1. How did you know?
1: Because I'm looking at the Associated Press top 25, and you just have read the entire thing.
4: 6-1, LSU 4-2, Memphis 5-1, Army 3-2.
1: Oh, you went off the rails there for a second. Wow, Memphis in there. Okay.
4: And Pittsburgh 5-1, and Baylor Bears 4-1, Cincinnati Bearcats 4-1.
1: All right, there you go. Whew, I'm tired.
4: And Bearcats, keep on winning, and y'all might move up.
1: All right, keep them going. You know who you are. Valdiak, welcome to the Talk Monster on our Dr. Pepper hotline.
5: Hey, old man, I got to turn this speakerphone on. Hey, what's up, guys?
1: Not much. How are you?
5: I just returned from my second hurricane trip of the year in Las Vegas, and what a wild football weekend it was.
1: Sure was.
5: You know, I think the Titans might be the worst NFL team in history.
1: I don't know about history, but they're trying to make a run at it.
5: I'm telling you, they're awful. They can't get out of their own way. So I've canned my gondola project, and I'm looking for some investors to buy the Titans. So I just need a few more.
1: I tell you what, in all seriousness, I wish you would sell it. I really do.
5: Oh, yeah. Yeah, she's like Jerry Jones. She can't get out of her own way.
1: Mm-hmm.
5: Yeah, well, the good thing about it was I scored a ticket in a skybox, so, you know, I had free food and beer and all that stuff.
1: Plus, you didn't get wet.
5: But,
1: that's
5: no,
1: the best part.
5: No. Nope. So, I mean, and what were the Washington Commanders thinking? Huh?
1: Who? What'd you say again?
5: The Washington Commanders, Jaden Daniels. What was he thinking?
1: Oh, I don't know. What was any of them thinking?
0: Great question.
1: It seemed like they all didn't know what was going on.
5: Good Lord have mercy. It's like everybody went brain dead. I don't get it. Well,
1: they make a lot of money to go brain dead, Vonniak. It's really crazy.
5: No kidding, guys. All right, that's all I got tonight.
1: Thank you, sir.
5: I had a wild weekend in Nashville, though, I'll tell you that.
1: Oh, it's always a wild weekend in Nashville. Those pedals and pints will get out of control real quick.
0: I can see Vonniak on that.
1: Pedals and pints and... Hey, it's our bachelorette party. Move out of the way.
6: Woo!
1: That's right. You're supposed to let us do whatever the hell we want to do. Now get out of here. Lee Company is going to bring you the Talk Monster and Sport Talk. Right, Joe? Tell them all about it.
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1: National Weather Service forecast for tonight. Patchy fog overnight to low around 60. Tomorrow, more fog through 9 a.m. Then sunny with a high of 88. Wednesday, sunny with a high also reaching 88. We are currently sunny sky, clear, though, and 81 degrees at Moccasin Bend. 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
1: 6:26. 3-2 Brewers over the Dodgers. End of the third inning. Head to the top of the fourth. Let's go in here and see if we can clean up the text line as good as possible. 267-1023. Warren and Griffin text line. Chattanooga's largest injury law firm. Buzz Killington says Cowboy's shoulders hurt, he said. But what about his... But from the whooping the Raiders got courtesy of the Patriots. Ah, there you go. Killington. What demographic is this song targeted at? This was 407, so that would have been the Snoop song.
0: Oh, yeah.
1: Just being devil's advocate. Suck like Jed on AM sucks. Have a wonderful day. Why does South Pittsburgh have the numbers so much over Lookout Valley? Same with why Tyner has some by players over Brainerd Central, Udomon Howard. Because the success. I mean, everybody wants to play for a winner.
0: That's pretty simple.
1: And if, you know, teams that are small like those, especially the Lookout Valleys of the world, and, you know, a couple other ones throughout the years, Polk County, I think, is probably in that category. It's just really, really hard. Like, really hard. TSSAA needs a competitive balance model and move teams like South Pittsburgh up to 2A. I keep waiting on... You know, that to happen at some point in time, but it never does. So I don't know. I mean, I think you're seeing Georgia at least try to make it as competitive as possible with the way they move their regions and have a private and a public division and all that kind of stuff. My gosh, 6-7-1. Where do I even start? You have to win the ugly ones and the pretty ones rarely will. These games be perfect. GMAC is a star. I'm thrilled to watch Kevin. I'm convinced my dog, as a Titans fan, I am not even sure they know how to put on their cleats correctly. That's great. The Titans uniform looked great, but the last time I checked, it's not a fashion show. All right. Fantastic. I was trying to find something positive about the Titans, and it's their unis, in my opinion. Is it too early to give your over and under prediction for the Atlanta Hawks? is the season started yet? I guess I don't even know. Let's see here. Bruce says, I've been to 3 Bama Georgia games, the Natty in Indy last year, SEC Championship, and Saturday in T-Town. I'm 0-3 as a Tide fan. If we are able to make it to face Georgia in Atlanta, I'll be watching from my living room. Long ride home Saturday night, leaving the stadium Saturday night. It felt like you were at a funeral. I bet it did. And I don't blame you for choosing home for the next matchup. Beaver Man, welcome to Talk Monster.
4: Good afternoon, gentlemen. How are you?
1: Great. What's up?
4: Well, Saturday was such a glorious day because everybody I despise lost. Bama lost. Texas lost. Lane Kiffin lost. And the Mox won in the pouring down rain. And it was just Woo-hoo! A great day.
1: Were you there in the pouring down rain?
4: I was not. I had to work and doing stuff for others, but I did drive by and saw the lights on and saw, and I was listening to the call of the game by James Lee Reynolds III.
1: Right.
4: And enjoying every moment. The but getting to the Titans, are they kind of like the kids that nobody really, you know, they kind of let them play along, but they kind of, it's because everybody feels sorry for them. I mean, has nobody told them that they suck? And, like, you know, not telling the Indian kid or the, you know, the Asian kid that he was adopted when he's in all the family photos at Christmas and stuff. It's like, hey, just come on in here. I mean, because they're just not good at all.
1: Wow, that went way out there and then came way back quickly. No, they're not good at all, and it starts everywhere. It starts with ownership because, my gosh, man, you run off Derrick Henry and you run off Vrabel. I mean, what are you doing?
4: Can they put the owners in the transfer portal?
1: I have no idea if they can, but that'd be the best thing.
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5: ABC News, I'm Michelle Franzen. Democratic Representative Ilhan Omar is pushing back on the federal search at her Washington, D.C. residence, saying in a social media post it's an attempt to target political enemies and weaponize federal law enforcement. Omar is the first Somali American elected to Congress and is up for re-election. She's been a political enemy of President Trump. ABC's Olivia Rubin has details.
6: The move would appear to go against a long-standing Justice Department practice known as the 60-day rule, advising prosecutors not to take certain steps within 60 days of an election. Early voting in Minnesota starts this week.
5: President Trump at a rally in Youngstown, Ohio tonight. It's his second visit to the red state in less than 2 weeks as Republicans try to win key congressional seats. Today is Columbus Day. Federal offices and the post office closed. The markets remained open in New York City. The annual Columbus Day parade taking place. Americans also celebrating indigenous peoples.
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1: I think I know why he chose the song, but I'll wait to hear
0: that big win on Saturday night. But before we talk with him, Saturday, his Georgia Bulldogs host the Auburn Tigers. Pregame at 3 o'clock, kickoff at 3:30 right here on your home for Georgia football in Chattanooga. 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Coach Jim Nonnen, Hall of Famer, joins us on the Dr. Pepper Hotline. Welcome back to Sport Talk, Coach. Appreciate your time once again. And, of course, you choose the music, so give us the thoughts behind that one.
2: Yeah, it's good to be with you guys, and more than likely we're going to be seeing those Bama guys again. So I have to think up things every week because I'm running out of things to talk about as far as songs. But really, it was kind of a special moment there. That whole game was just filled with intrigue, and a lot of good things happened. And certainly, you got officials involved and all that. But it's pretty impressive, the two football teams out there on Saturday night. So happy for the Dogs. I was happy for OU to win too. So a lot of people around my house were very happy on Saturday.
3: I was about to say, you had to have gone to bed with a smile on your face with Georgia and Boomer Sooner.
2: And Florida. And the only problem was that Duke guy missed that field goal against Tech, or it would have been a great day.
0: That's too funny.
3: All right, let's talk about the big game in Bryant-Denny. No matter how you shake it out, Georgia outgained them by over 100 yards and held them to 3 points in the second half. I thought you guys flexed your depth at tailback, and I thought it felt like, and I didn't watch every single play because I was still writing my story from over in Fayetteville, but it just felt like and looked like to me Georgia was the better team.
2: You know, it's hard to say because of how close the game was, but it certainly, when you look at the things that happened to Georgia, and they still won. They had 8 penalties, fumbled the ball 4 times, but fortunately recovered every one of them, and had a touchdown call back. But the biggest thing to me was field position. All night Georgia was backed up, but they found a way to get the ball down the field and control the clock. You know, last year, in the first game, Ty Simpson was unbelievable in the first half, hitting all those third down plays. And in the second half, Gunner was like on fire hitting those third down plays. So it's pretty impressive to me. And it's not because I'm a Georgia guy. Just you can be in an environment like that and play with hit 18 out of 22 passes, some of them to true freshman receivers. And certainly the last play that he made when he threw the ball out on the 7-yard line for a big 15-yard completion was clutch.
3: Well, of course, y'all are sitting there leading the SEC with a 55% third down conversion rate. I know Kirby spoke to that earlier today. I think 2 years ago it was at 39%. Now it's at 55%. So obviously, talking about extending drives, that's obviously a big way to do it. You know, if I'm an Alabama fan, I'm furious about the penalty that wasn't called, the pass interference. What was your reaction to that?
2: You know, they talked about it, and when they start talking about it, they look at all the different angles. And certainly he ran into the guy, but was the ball catchable? It was short. I mean, there's a lot of ways to look at it. I mean, being completely fair to Alabama, more than likely most of the time that's going to be called a P.I. But, hey, if you want to start keeping score, our guy wasn't offsides in the 2017 game. That guy trapped the ball in the 2023 game. In the SEC championship. We can go on and on. So they're leading us about 350-1 on calls.
3: Let me write that down. 350-1. I will say this. It was funny because I'm driving home or driving to the hotel, and I'm listening to Kirby's post game, and he's like, you know, we didn't want to make this about Bama. You know, everybody made a big deal about Georgia hadn't won here in a while, that kind of thing. But to watch his emotion after the game, and obviously, and he spoke to this today, some of his speeches from the locker room leaked out, and he sounded incredibly passionate. I mean, it did sound, and it did look like this was a game he really wanted to win.
2: Yeah, I mean, look at his record. I mean, he's only lost 14 games to other teams, and he's lost 7 to Bama. I mean, he's lost 21 games in 10 years, and you know, everybody around here is so spoiled. I mean, that's the one thing that comes up. Boy, you got a great record, but against Alabama. And, sir, who else has got a good record against them, really? But I know it. You know, he's a competitor. You don't want to harp on it, but it certainly was a, you know, not many teams go in there and beat Bama there. I mean, realistically, since DeBoer's been there, he's only lost once. That's only his second loss in 3 years at Bama. So it's a tough place to play. I mean, everybody knows that.
0: And David put it out, it's kind of the odd way of doing it. He beats Bama in a national championship, then a SEC championship, then a regular season game, right? It's kind of a backwards
3: way. He took a weird order, but he got it done.
2: Yeah, he got a two-game winning streak. And the other thing is good about it is the last two games they scored 7 points in the second half on us. So, I mean, maybe 3 points. I don't know how much, but it's been unbelievable the way we've adjusted, and they haven't. And maybe I'm giving a little bit too much credit to our coaches and not enough to Bama's, but you know, we've been a good second-half team all year, and got to keep it up.
3: What did you think about the tailback performance? I mean, no Frazier, no Bowens, and it didn't seem to matter.
2: Yeah, I mean, I've said this on this show since the first show of the year. I just feel like the difference between our team this year and the last four or five is our offensive line. I mean, we got some good young backs, but they're creating a lot of separation. And you got the big tight ends blocking on the perimeter. So I give a lot of credit to Peanut and Walker coming in there and stepping up, next man up. But there was a lot of good holes out there, too. And but people don't realize it, but, you know, Phillips has run a 10 200 meters. So he's not just a quick guy. He's got amazing acceleration, too. So if you give him any kind of gash, he's going to make you pay. And pretty exciting to think about what his future is.
3: All right, let's talk about the one that was earlier in the day that you were celebrating, a walk-off win for Boomer Sooner. I read where it's the eighth time Oklahoma has defeated a number one AP number one team, but it's the first time they've ever done it when they were unranked.
2: Yeah, I don't know about those stats, but I know this. It was Christmas for OU with the turnovers and the block punt. I mean, seriously, how many times you can win a game only scoring one offensive touchdown? So, but that was a pathetic punt protection by Texas there. I mean, I've never seen a punt where the guy intercepts the ball off the guy's foot. I mean, the ball didn't even leave his foot. And he came in there uncontested, and then poor decision by Arch. He played, you know, he did so many good things in the game, but the one pick, you know, they're going to happen, but the one at the end of the game, you just can't throw the ball up like that and give the team. And then you give credit to Mateer. Everybody's been on his butt, but he did what he had to and got them in position to win it. And it's a devastating loss for Texas because they can't stub their toe anymore because, you know, two losses. I don't think two losses will get you in the championship game, but as far as SEC, and then who knows about the playoffs, but tough loss for Texas in a lot of ways, but all of a sudden this season started for OU. Now they're 3-2. They got Kentucky coming in there. They're going to be playing at night, and that fan base that was getting ready to turn on everybody associated with OU is now behind them again. So it's kind of like the Falcons. You know, last week we were the best team in America. Now everybody doesn't know what's going to happen with the quarterback and all that. I mean, as the world turns, just like Florida State the other night, I don't want to bust up on Cowboys, but the game started at whatever time, and then they forgot they had to play after it started. So
0: it could be a problem.
2: That was a terrible. I thought they were going to beat Louisville, didn't you?
1: Hey, it looked good when they got up 14-0. I thought they were going to go in 21-0, and well, that's when the momentum turned.
2: Yeah, exactly. I mean, you know, when you get a team is struggling for identity and then adversity strikes, it's hard to come back. When you, here we come again. It's like, you know, just like against Bama, they, you know, had that lightning delay and they didn't come back and play very well, but still got a lot to play for, and maybe they can beat the Gators at the end of the year.
3: That voice you hear is the College Football Hall of Famer, former Georgia Bulldogs coach Jim Donnan, and our biweekly fund brought to you by Kia of Chattanooga, 2136 Chapman Road. 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Sportages, Telluride's, K4s, Seltos, K5s, Carnival, Sorrento's. 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Really appreciate Nelson Bowers and Boone Roach and all the wonderful people at Kia of Chattanooga for making this possible twice a week with the College Football Hall of Famer. Did you have much of an opportunity to watch the Vols over in Fayetteville?
2: You know, I watched some of the highlights of the game, and there weren't a lot of highlights, really, but, you know, it's one of those games that you just got to go in and win. You know, I said on the show on Thursday, just don't miss the bus. But, you know, Arkansas is playing for, you know, they just don't have much to lose, and they're taking some chances and all. But, you know, Tennessee might have been looking ahead to Bama, who knows, but they got a good shot against Bama. I mean, they can rush the passer and they can play defense. They just got to protect the quarterback because Bama's going to come after them.
3: Yeah, it was one of those games where Tennessee turned it over three times and only got one turnover. So that's just one of those, the odds of you winning those games shrink immensely when that's your ratio. You touched on Kentucky going to Oklahoma. And by the way, props on you last week for the thing I remember you saying when I saw that final score that Oklahoma was about to walk it off, and they do walk it off. You said that rivalry, the best team doesn't always win. There are some rivalries out there where it seems like the better team typically wins, but you've mentioned, you called that one, that Oklahoma-Texas, that doesn't apply to that one.
2: Yeah, I was down on my knees praying that the best team didn't win.
3: All right, but now the Sooners have Kentucky and Kentucky. Wow, they're the first team in FBS history to win consecutive 1-point games in overtime since overtime came about in '96.
2: I mean, it looks like a team of destiny. I mean, it looks like a team that just, you know, if he was going to casino, he'd be rolling, you know, he'd be just winning blackjack and doing everything, winning the lottery. And the team believes him. But the quarterback, you can see why he almost beat out C.J. Carr at Notre Dame. I mean, he's a very competitive kid. I mean, they played the heck out of Bama in the first half. And it just goes to show you how quickly you can turn a team around with the right kind of combination of coaching and portal players. And a combination of, you know, they've always had pretty good players at Kentucky, but the last 4 or 5 years, their offense has just been really poor. So I think those kids up there are really responding to them, and it's going to be hard to go into Oklahoma and beat them against that defense, I promise you that, because all of a sudden, Oklahoma, like I said, they got new energy, and they feel like they got a shot now to maybe have a lot to say about the SEC as compared to, we talked about 2 weeks ago, they're ready to get rid of everybody.
3: On the flip side, LSU, that's their second loss of the season. You know, when everybody loses now, like in LSU, people talk about the roster and how much money it costs, how much it costs bringing Kiffin in. And, of course, they've got that three-week November gauntlet of Alabama, Texas, and Tennessee still.
2: Yeah, I mean, it's just hard to – as much as I was bragging on Coach Stein, I mean, Coach – Kiffin, I mean, you got that many new players, you just don't know how they're going to react. And I was counting on their defense to be a little bit better than it's shown here in some of these big games. I mean, you just can't outscore people and win every week. So they got to do a better job defensively. And it seems like they just can't, you know, really missing their tight end and that tackle. So their offense isn't quite as explosive as we thought. But, well, it's just going to be a gauntlet for everybody on this SEC with 9 games. I mean, you know, Georgia's still got to go to Ole Miss. They've got Missouri all of a sudden with their running game. Looks like they're really strong. So there's a lot on the table. And, of course, Auburn, you never know. I mean, it used to be a big rivalry back when you were in school. But now I don't know what's happened to it. But what have they won, 14 out of the last 15 here?
3: It's pretty brutal because, yeah, there was a stretch in the 80s when I was at Auburn. Auburn won 7 in an 8-year stretch. And so Georgia has more than flipped it, more than flipped it.
2: Yeah, well, I hope we can keep flipping it Saturday, too. That's what...
3: Well, and if you, especially if you go back to, like, take out Kirby's first year in 16 where Georgia won that game like 13-7 on a Maurice Smith pick six. I think that was the only offense. I mean, Georgia didn't score an offensive touchdown, but since 18, those games in Athens are basically carbon copies of each other. you know, like 27-10, 31-13. Auburn has not been able to be competitive in Athens. I know you've got the intangible of Auburn having its open date and Georgia coming off of such a big win late at night, but, you know, Auburn's not going to play Xavier Atkins, their best player. He's suspended, so I don't see how this isn't a 33-10 type of game.
2: They got some good players, but, you know, you mentioned that it was tough weather and everything, so Georgia ended up not being able to fly back here, so they got back about 5 o'clock Sunday morning. So, but reality is that's no excuse. I mean, you got to just be ready to go, and they'll be ready, and it's going to be an interesting week with all these big games around, you know, Indiana and Ohio State. We'll probably talk about that on Thursday, but Indiana, just a big win against Nebraska. I mean, you talk about teams that haven't won in a long time. I mean, Nebraska hasn't been the top 25 team in a long time, and I still think one of the, you know, I've got a lot of respect for Coach Osborne, but he should have never left the Big 8 or Big 12. I mean, they haven't done anything in the Big 10 conference.
3: All right, one game we didn't get to, just it seems like for three straight weeks, Florida has been the team that has had that eye-popping score. I mean, they clobbered Ole Miss.
0: Good and bad.
3: Yeah, they got clobbered by Missouri. And then to be at home and have South Carolina just come in. And if you look at the stats, they are pretty even. It's just Florida turned it over three times and South Carolina didn't turn it over at all. But what an eye-popping score that was.
2: Yeah, you got the same kind of thing that happened with Oklahoma. Everybody's on Beamer, and you know, you just got to get into a us against the world mentality, and we can play with these guys. They've been riding high. We just got, but if you look at that roster for South Carolina, and I meant to mention that that's going to be a tough road game for Georgia too. They got a lot of players, and they got a lot of money in that roster, and maybe more top 10 draft choices than anybody in the country. So, and the one thing about fame is fleeting and all that, but I felt like early on there, Florida was getting a little bit of delusion of grandeur. And that's being fair. I know I'm not a big Florida fan, but I got a lot of respect for them. But, you know, they want to come back so much. They want to be good so quick, and they just haven't been able to do it like they wanted to, even though I thought Coach Mullen had them close, but they didn't recruit that great. But, you got to be careful about talking too much about, you know, how good you are, and then all of a sudden you get your pants pulled down there in the swamp twice.
0: Sellers was throwing some darts too, man. Not like pantsing somebody.
2: When Sellers, like you say, Quake, when Sellers at home throwing the ball, because he's such a threat running, I mean, he almost won that game single-handed last week against Kentucky, over 150 yards rushing. I mean, you know, as long as he takes care of the ball, that's definitely a team that a lot of teams don't want to play.
3: Well, Coach, great stuff. We've only got like a minute left. I just, you know, Texas A&M's hurting, Vandy's hurting, Arkansas's hurting. You got Georgia's at one extreme, but you got a bunch of teams at the other ones that are at the other extreme that are really hurting right now.
2: Yeah, you know, you mentioned that Auburn was in an off week, and they had one of these players that wasn't doing very good in the religion class, and Coach Golich went in and talked to the guy and the professor and said, look, you know, we need this guy for Georgia. You got to get him ready. He said, we need to, you know, he just can't flunk out. And he said, okay, I'll give him one question and you can be in there and give him some reinforcement. So he goes in there and this kid sits down and he said, okay, Johnny, he said, do you know who brought down the walls of Jericho? And before he could say anything, Golich said, hey, we'll pay for it all. We'll pay for it.
3: Coach, great stuff. Great analysis on a great weekend of college football. We're already looking forward to Thursday where you can break down some more games. Really appreciate your time and really appreciate the wonderful folks at Kia of Chattanooga for making this possible twice a week with the College Football Hall of Famer.
0: Hear, hear. Thanks, Coach.
2: Glad to be with you guys.
0: Sounds good. Coach Jim Donnan, thank you to Kia of Chattanooga, as David just told you. It's Coach Jim Donnan here on Sport Talk and the Talk Monster. 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
0: Final look at your National Weather Service forecast for tonight. Patchy overnight fog, low around 60. Tomorrow, more fog through 9 a.m., then sunny and a high of 88. Wednesday, sunny and a high of 88. Currently, we are clear skies and 78 degrees at Moccasin Bend. 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
1: Throughout today and into tomorrow for some of the more harder hit areas. But I think between FPL and the co-ops, you know, they feel really good about the progress they're making and they're going to keep working.
2: President Trump facing Republican backlash over his controversial deal to import diesel fuel from Russia to ease soaring prices here in the U.S. Hours after declaring an energy ceasefire between Russia and Ukraine, Russia launching new attacks on Ukraine's power plants, and Ukrainian President Volodymyr Zelensky defiant.
3: If Russia wants us to stop our long-range strikes against its oil refineries and oil exports, then Russia must stop its strikes against our energy system and critical infrastructure and stop kill our people.
2: Riders evacuating an active roller coaster in Georgia after police say a rider died. A witness telling a local station they saw a man fall off. You're listening to ABC News.
4: Here's the official forecast for tonight. Patchy overnight fog down to 60. Morning fog tomorrow, then sunny with a high of 88. Clear 61 for tomorrow night. Wednesday, sunshine and 88. Wednesday night, clear 64. Our dry week continues into Thursday. More sunshine, 89 the expected high. Clear Thursday night, we're dropping down to 64 degrees. Sunny Friday and 83. Friday night, partly cloudy, 49. I'm Craig Allen.
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3: Welcome back to the Ramsey Show in the Fairwinds Credit Union Studio. I'm George Camel. 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Open phones at 888-825-5225. William is in St. Louis up next. What's going on, William?
4: Hey, guys. I'm very happy to be with you.
3: You as well.
4: I just have a quick question, and I'm kind of nervous. So I got laid off on Friday, and I would like to kind of go into business for myself, but that'll take time to build the income up if it builds at all. And I'm just wondering if I'm in a position to do that or if I should go look for a regular job.
3: Man, what happened with the job?
4: I just didn't bid enough work, and they laid off about 50 guys before me.
3: Wow.
4: And then then I got my call. So
3: what kind of work?
4: Now I'm at home. I'm a welder.
3: Okay. What were you making?
4: So at that point I was making $36 an hour.
3: Nice. Okay. And what would the business be?
4: I like to do art. I like sculpting. The main business would be just regular welding and fabrication, but then also I would pursue the art on the side in a similar fashion to how I've been doing it for the past couple of years. I'm just not sure, like, the money, you know.
3: So the business is welding. Do you do your own welding business, and as a hobby on the side that could make money one day, you would want to do sculpting?
4: Yes.
3: Okay.
4: Yeah, metal sculptures. So they do tie in together.
5: How quickly can you start getting welding work, and have you kind of looked at how many clients you need, or what do you need in order to kind of make what you were making at the old job? How long do you think that would take realistically to get back there?
4: I think it would take probably 18 months to get back to, maybe 12 to 18 months to get back to that, working independently.
5: Uh-huh.
4: But I don't know. There's also a lot, I would imagine there's lots of insurance.
5: Sure.
4: And liability things that need to be covered there that I haven't looked into, but I like the
5: idea of you have a trade that you could easily turn into your own business if you have a business sense. I don't know that you do just yet, but already you saying, hey, this is at least a year to year and a half build. In my mind, I would go, let me get another job right now, and then current job, just bringing in some money to make ends meet, right? Just continuing to feed my family. Hopefully I can get another welding job making what I was. But while I do that job, I'm going to start doing the legwork for putting this business together. I'm going to start figuring out what insurances I need. I'm going to start figuring out, you know, all the kind of nuts and bolts, all the foundational things. And then I'm going to start building. I'm going to start and building that up, and then when I can pull that boat close enough, George, I'm jumping right in it.
3: You're like stepping gently instead of just hoping you can make it without hitting the water. So that's the goal here. And in the meantime, you might just need another job to get by until you can sort of build up your book of business. And the sculpting will remain a hobby for now. Let's put that on the back burner unless you're like, oh, I've already sold multiple pieces for thousands of dollars.
5: Mm-hmm. What did you bring home every month when you were welding?
4: Pre-tax or post-tax was $4,000-ish.
5: Okay, 4,000.
4: I put a lot in my 401k and stuff like that, so it was lower than it needed to be.
5: What was it? What was it just after taxes? Not after investing, but what was it after taxes?
4: I don't have that number. Hold on.
5: I want that number because that's our goal. So whenever you're looking, it's that or higher, right? So as you're looking for jobs out there, because what you might find, and I don't know, you could speak to this, but you might find that if you get a job welding, they might say, well, you can't do a welding business on the side. That is, you know, a conflict of interest. So you might have to pick something that's not welding that can make you $4,000 a month so that you can go ahead and build this welding business and start building up your client base without it being a conflict. But at least we know how much you need to earn, and that's kind of the goal.
4: Yeah, so pre-tax, I was $1,440, and then with deductions of $462.15, I was netting $977.85. And I'd have to go through and do the math to break down the deductions there.
6: But okay. Do you have a specific skill in welding?
4: So I was a pipe welder, but I think I'm more, I really just did that because it was lucrative and I could subsidize doing art with that. But I find myself fabricating more than anything.
6: So can you find some fabrication contractors and get some work in between?
4: Probably. I also, my expected timeline is about a 3-month layoff. I don't think it's like I'm never going back. I think there's just...
6: There's just not enough work right now?
4: Until January. Yeah, this is something I've been passionate about, and I'm nervous because I try to live in a very risk-averse manner. I'm nervous that I'm using it, the layoff as a catalyst for a poor decision when I'm not there financially to take that risk.
5: And that's fair. I think that your spidey senses are exactly right, because you're talking to two creatives here. We love art. We love the arts. Okay. So I love the idea that you have, and I love entrepreneurship. So there's two things that I love for you, I want for you, but I think your instincts are telling you a correct thing, which is there's a way to do this that's wise. And the way to do this that's wise is not just to jump in it with no net and with no plan and with no money. The way to do this is what we said. We're going to do it right. If this is a 3-month layoff, you don't know that for certain. It doesn't sound like it. Sounds like you just think it is. I try to find that out for certain. How long is this
6: going
5: to last?
6: When will the paychecks run dry?
5: And if they can't tell you, then that's your cue. Yeah. I'm going to go out and get a job. Go out and get a job. And then once you land that job, now let's start working on the welding business. And again, to George's point, I do think you need to start business first, because we know that that's going to bring in some income. And then once that's bringing down the $4,000 a month, now we can start trying to go into the art welding space. But you got to play this the right way. You can't just, that's like me just saying tomorrow, I am a professional vocalist.
6: I mean, you are very good.
5: Yeah, but I ain't got a job.
6: But you need money coming
5: in. I don't have any money. Exactly. So we got to do this the right way.
6: So how much savings do you have right now to your name?
4: So cash savings, I have $20,000.
6: Nice. And no debt?
4: Zero debt, yeah.
6: Fantastic.
5: Good.
6: Well, you've set yourself up to be in a great spot.
4: I've heard the Ramsey jingle since I can remember, so.
6: Fantastic. I never heard it called the jingle. I like that. Dave's going to really love that. So the goal now is that's your emergency fund. Our goal is to not touch that thing if we don't have to. That's your break in case of true emergency. Hey, I'm up against a wall. The electricity is going to get shut off unless I dip into this emergency fund. Now, on the side, you can start creating a side pile that is sort of the business startup fund, because you're going to need to buy some equipment, right? You're going to need to pay for some insurance.
4: Actually, insurance is the only thing I think I'd need.
6: No equipment needed?
4: Over the years, I've been cash flowing.
5: Perfect.
6: Good. You own it. It's not owned by the business.
4: I'm sole proprietor on LLC.
6: That's great news.
4: It's just pass through.
6: And the next thing is, can I actually get some clients? Am I good enough at the sales side? Because you might love welding, but man, you hate getting the jobs. And you might need to either offload that to someone who can get you the jobs and pay them, or you need to be working for someone else. Those are the two options.

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8: The following program was recorded at an earlier time.
1: Tom is in Los Angeles up next. Tom, welcome to the show.
9: Hey guys, how you doing?
1: Doing great.
9: My question is, I'm 24 years old, and I'm looking to buy my first ever nice car. I've never had a car with payments. I've been very diligent about saving and not wasting my money, and I just don't know if it's the right move. I've always heard cars are a depreciating asset, and I'm just kind of hesitant to make the move.
1: Well, I'm proud of you for never having a payment. Are you ready to waste some money on a depreciating asset? That's the question.
9: I think I am, but I'm not sure.
1: How much is the car?
9: The car varies from 18 to 23, 25 max.
1: Okay, what kind of car is it? What's the year, make, and model?
9: It's 2016 through 2019 RC350 F Sport Lexus.
10: Sounds nice. So
9: it looks nice.
10: I mean, you're not a debt guy, so if you didn't have car payments, I'm guessing you don't have any other debt laying around.
9: I have no debt.
10: Yeah. And I'm guessing that you've got 3 to 6 months of expenses on top of the money you need for the car?
9: So I've saved about $55,000 so far.
10: Wow.
9: I have $33,000 in mutual funds, four separate mutual funds, and I have about $22,000 in cash. And right now I'm waiting. I just listed my work van. I had gotten a van about 4 months ago that I was using for work. But it's a V8, and gas was very expensive, so I just listed it for sale yesterday. So,
10: and what's it worth?
9: Yeah, no, roughly about $10,000.
10: Okay, and the mutual funds, that's just in a brokerage account?
9: I have a financial advisor that helped me set that up, so I believe so, yeah.
1: Okay.
9: But I'm not,
1: it's non-retirement.
9: I don't have all the information.
1: That's the key.
9: Non-retirement.
1: Okay.
9: Yes,
10: okay.
1: How much do you make?
9: It varies. I have a small business, and I work in the pool industry, so I work for a big company, and that brings me about $3,000 to $6,000 a month. And then I have my own business on the side that brings me another $2,000 to $5,000 a month. So in the summertime, I did about $10,000 a month. Right now, we're slow season. I'm doing anywhere from $6,000 to $8,000.
1: Wow! So you're making anywhere from, can we call it like $75,000 to $120,000? What would be the range?
9: This year, I think I'm going to make about $100,000. Last year, I made about $80,000.
1: Fantastic.
10: So let's call you 90.
1: And this would be your only vehicle?
9: Right now, I have a 2002 Ford Ranger. It's an old pickup truck. And that's what I'm going to be using for work for now.
1: Great. I mean, it's green lights all around.
10: Yeah,
1: because our parameter is you pay cash. You buy used unless you're a net worth millionaire, and the total value of all the things with wheels and motors in your life adds up to no more than half your annual income. So you check all those boxes, right?
9: Yeah.
1: So can we go buy this waste of a depreciating asset and enjoy it?
9: We should, right?
1: Yeah.
9: It's not that bad of an idea. I don't think so.
1: I think you need to do this. You already have, do you have one in mind, like you know it's out there, or it sounds like you have a range that you're willing to sort of concede for, and now you know the prices?
9: I'm kind of waiting for the best deal. There's a 2018 for $18,700 right now, and I really like that one, but I have to wait until I sell my van because I have no space to store three vehicles.
10: Right, and you don't need three vehicles.
1: Okay.
9: Yeah.
1: But they'll be out there.
9: I'm kind of trapped waiting. So there was one other good deal that I missed out on just because I couldn't get it just yet. But, yeah.
1: And you're ready to take on the insurance, the maintenance, all of that that comes along with a luxury vehicle?
9: The additional cost. You know, I'm young. I haven't had my license for that long. And my insurance is going to be probably about $300 a month on top of the whatever I buy for cash.
10: How old are you, Tom?
9: So I'm 24.
10: 24. How are you living? Do you rent? I'm guessing. I mean, it says Los Angeles on my screen.
9: Yeah, I rent a room. Cost me about $1,250 a month.
10: What's your long-term plan for, you know, living in California, in Los Angeles area?
9: I'm not from the United States. I moved here about 6 years ago from Greece, so
10: okay.
9: Long term, I'm planning on retiring there.
10: Okay, cool. All right, yeah.
1: Man, way to go. You've done really well, and I'm glad you're walking through this slowly and wisely instead of impulsively.
9: Thanks.
1: You've thought about it a long time. You've worked to save up for it.
10: Yeah.
1: You might need to cash out some of the mutual funds, it sounds like, to make this happen, right?
9: I'd like to not mess with any of it. I don't want to touch it. But, that's why I'm trying to be at 25 max, because I figure since I'm going to get the 10,000 from the van, I have another 22 in cash, roughly.
10: Yeah, but I want you to have some liquid cash as your emergency fund. That's the only thing.
9: Okay.
1: So keep 3 to 6 months of expenses, and then anything beyond that becomes your car fund.
9: Okay.
1: Because the emergency is going to hit, the market's going to take a dip, and you're going to need to dip into those mutual funds at the worst time.
9: Okay.
1: So just kind of know, I don't know what you're earmarking those mutual funds for, but I like my investments to have a goal. So do you have a goal?
9: I don't have a goal. No.
10: Well, it sounds like it was the car.
9: I didn't want to waste it. Well, the car, yes, but the main reason I put it there was I just didn't want to have immediate access to it. I didn't want to spend it on anything else, mm-hmm. and I wanted to be out of sight, out of mind, live as if I don't have it.
10: So let's talk about that, because that's a part that this is a part of budgeting, and a lot of times people have margin. It's just like, let me throw this in the bank. But you do want to be intentional even with the margin. If you're in a good enough position that you can do your budget and look at that margin and say, okay, I got $3,000. What am I going to do with it? Well, I just throw it over there in the HYSA. It is a good discipline to sit down and go, what do I want to do with this money? If I'm going to throw it in a high yield, this is what it's for. If I'm going to throw it in a brokerage, I'm doing it because I'm saving for a down payment on a house. If I'm going to split it up, I know what the split up is. And when you do that, not only do you have a greater level of control of the money, but then when you reach over to spend it, you can do that with confidence because I've earmarked
1: no
10: this
1: guilt.
10: Money. Yeah, specifically for that reason.
9: Well, ideally, I'd like to buy a home, you know, but just in California, it seems like it's an out-of-reach plan.
10: And that's why I asked you about that, because I could sense that there is some trepidation in your voice about doing this car, and I'm looking, I'm like, okay, this guy lives in Los Angeles. It would be tough for me if I know that I have home buying on the horizon. It would be hard for me to spend $25,000 on a car. So now it's a thing of priorities, and it's a thing of timeline of what's most important to you. That's why I asked about that. So if you say to me, hey, Jade, if I'm being honest, home buying is actually number one on my list, well, then we might need to talk. But if you do say, no, for this season, car's number one, home buying is like number three or four, then that means that we have more flexibility. So what would you say?
9: I'd like to be very cautious with where I spend my money. I don't want to waste it. That's why I've been so hesitant to do the car. And ideally, yes, the house would be number one priority.
10: Mm-hmm.
9: It just seems like it's impossible to do it out here.
10: Well,
9: you know, I was thinking about buying a house out of the country,
10: mm-hmm.
9: buying an apartment back where I'm from, and have my parents help me run it as an Airbnb. And that seems like a lot more doable, an apartment out there that would do quite well in the
10: well, if that's the case, Tom, if that's the case, Tom, then you need to start aligning that. Because if you sit here and say, hey, guys, my number one priority is to buy a house, then your goals have to align with that, which means, okay, if that's I'm going to start shifting everything towards that. And right now, that's not the case. We're talking about a car when we should be talking about, okay, what's it look like to get out of the Los Angeles area? What's it look like career-wise? What's it look like property-wise? And that's really the conversation. If I were you, I wouldn't buy this car until you start to align on what you want the next 2 years to look like in your own life and keep that home buying thing on the table. Obviously, you can't do it in Los Angeles in the next 2 years. But what does that look like for you? Because $25,000 is a lot of money if we're talking about buying a home.
9: I don't know how much time I have. It's just, it was kind of a reactionary idea of keep saving. All I do is work. I'm working about 60 to 70 hours a week. Mm-hmm. I have 2 weeks off in the year. I'm 24, and I was like, why am I being so mature all the time?
10: You could go somewhere where your money
1: is immature.
10: Why couldn't you go somewhere where your money gets you a lot further? You say you're in the pool business. My guess is you could do that in a lot of different places around the country. Maybe South Florida. Tennessee has a lot of pools. I don't know.
1: Yeah. Saying. Start dreaming, man. But you got a lot of time. It sounds like you are either in the moment or you are so far in the future. We can split the difference and enjoy life today while planning for what's ahead.

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10: We always love hearing from you guys, so if you would, leave us a comment on YouTube or Spotify on this episode. If it helped you, something stuck out, something was fascinating, crazy, share it with a friend as well. Hit that share button. That means the world. Thank you for doing that. Sean is in Atlanta, Georgia, up next. Sean, welcome to the show.
11: Hey, thank you for having me.
10: Absolutely. How can we help?
11: Hey, back around 2000, I'm going way back, I took out one of those dumb 125-second mortgages for about $25,000. And I paid on it for like 10 years. And when 2008 came, I lost my job and got another job, but I was having a hard time making that second mortgage payment. So I called them in 2010, said, hey, any way you guys can help me with this? They said no. So basically, I haven't paid them since 2010.
10: Whoa. Do you still have the house?
11: I still have my house.
12: Is there a lien against it? Like when you check the records?
11: I looked at court records. I don't see a lien. Every once in a while, it's been sold numerous times to other companies. And every once in a while, I will get a letter maybe once a year for like the privacy notice saying, hey, we might sell your information or something like that.
12: Okay.
11: But other than that, I am looking to pay my house off within the next 2 to 3 years. I only owe $68,000 on it. And I don't know what's going to come about when it comes time for this, because my wife keeps telling me after a certain amount of time, if they don't contact you and they don't try to get their money, then you might not owe that money. And I don't know. I tried calling a real estate attorney. He's like, just call a title company and just have them do a title search.
12: Yeah.
11: And just blew me off. And so I didn't know if that was really the right thing to do. So
12: yeah, because then you can see if there's anything against it or if it's totally clean, because you're probably right. They probably kept selling it lender after lender. You're not paying anything. They just charge it off, sell it to the next one, charge it off, sell it. And so you may be right. I mean, I checked the law in your area, but it could be too old to collect. But at the same time, it could come back as a zombie later, like, hey, you owe this plus, plus, plus, plus.
11: Right. And that's kind of what I'm worried about, is if I pay my house off, are they going to come after me at that point?
10: That's the part to find out. Mm-hmm. I think right now we're sort of living with the boogeyman under the bed. Let's just put the flashlight under there and get the title search done. And you can check with your county and check the Register of Deeds records for the property.
11: Yeah.
10: Have you done that?
11: Yes.
10: Have you pulled your credit report? Does anything show up there?
11: No.
10: Okay.
11: It doesn't pull my credit report, nothing like that. So I'm just like, I'm at a loss.
10: Does the company exist anymore?
11: According to, like, I've researched the one that owns it now, and they exist. Some company that just likes to buy debt, and they still exist, and they send me a privacy notice every year.
10: Interesting.
12: I mean, it's possible that in all the hubbub of 2008 or 9 and after,
10: the chaos, it just got lost.
12: Maybe it did get lost or settled or forgiven and you didn't know about it.
10: And there might be a statute of limitations. Mm-hmm. I would ask your real estate attorney about the laws in your state to see if they can even enforce it when you do sell.
11: Right. That's what I wonder about, the statute of limitations.
12: Yeah.
10: Worst case, I would just go, hey, when I sell it, I might owe something, in a worst case scenario.
11: Right, because I took out a $25,000 loan, and now, even after I paid 10 years, I still owe $25,100.
10: Because of that crazy interest.
11: Yes, yeah. It was 125%.
10: And my guess is it's been so long, even if it does exist, they'd probably be willing to settle at this point.
12: And I just, if with the interest being the way it was and what that would mean in today's money, if it were out there, I'm pretty sure someone would be trying to collect it. Do you know what I mean? That just feels, but yeah, if you do that professional title search and there's nothing there, I feel like that's about as clean as
10: I would do some more due diligence and then sleep easy knowing you did everything you could and get everything in writing so that they know and that you know.
12: And we know.
10: I would trust your real estate attorney over us on the air because they'll know your exact state laws and and what to do about it. But I would definitely do that title search.
12: Listen, I'm rooting for you because that would be pretty sweet.
10: It's a big win. Chad is in Fayetteville, North Carolina, up next. Chad, welcome to the show.
13: Hey, how you doing?
10: We're doing great. What's going on with you?
13: I got a question. Kind of want some advice on something. So 2024, my wife and I was working for a company, and they were downsizing, so we decided to leave. So when I left, I drew out my 401k. I paid my home off and whatever loose debt I had. I kind of want to know how to go forward with now kind of being more aggressive with my retirement going forward. I'm 48.
10: You guys have no debt?
13: Just a couple of vehicles. So two vehicles were $750 a month. One of them's like $10,000 left owing on it. The other one's like $12,000.
10: Okay. Do you have the cash to pay those off today?
13: We do. So here's what we got. So when I left the company, I drew out my 401k and paid off the house and all that. She had a previous property because we got married in 2021. She sold that property. Okay, so we got $40,000 out of that in equity. We put that in a short-term CD, and it's been there ever since. We both went back to working right after, you know, right after leaving the other company. I opened up 401k with this company and started it immediately. So I got like $16,000 in that 401 in that company that I'm working for now. She rolled over her 401k from the previous company into an IRA. So she's like 137 now.
10: Oh, good. On top of your 16.
13: She's got a new 401k that matches like 3%. So she don't have a whole lot in this because it didn't start for her for a year for some reason.
10: Okay.
13: And then I've got a pension from my old employer that they're telling me will be like maxed out at $75,000 when I retire at 67.
12: Mm-hmm.
13: But it's showing an estimation of like 33 right now. So that's just sitting there.
12: What do you guys make every month? That. Or a year.
13: So right now, so I was making a lot more with my previous job, but right now I work 3 days a week for a pretty big company in maintenance, and I'm making I bring home like $1,700 every 2 weeks.
12: And what's that a month?
13: And she, let's see, 17, that's 34 a month.
12: Okay.
13: Home
10: and what is her gross income per year?
13: I can tell you bi-weekly, she brings home $600 a week after her 401k. So
10: per week.
13: Figured out that, yeah.
12: Okay.
13: Yeah.
10: So you both are probably making
13: right
10: like 40,
13: now.
10: 50 grand?
12: Mm-hmm.
13: Yeah, I'm probably making like 60, I think.
10: So you're making about 100 grand together?
13: Yeah, and before with the other job, I was making a little over 100.
10: Well, before was before
13: a year,
10: and now is now.
13: Yeah,
10: so
13: yeah,
10: let's focus on what we have at hand. So you guys have $153,000 between the two of you in retirement. You're making $100,000. If you follow our plan, both those cars get knocked out. You have no consumer debt. You build up an emergency fund of 3 to 6 months of expenses. Then you invest 15% of your household income, which is $15,000 a year, is what it amounts to. So you would be adding $1,250 a month. Across your
13: retirement. Like I was saying, we've got $40,000 in the bank in a short-term CD that we're just drawing in.
10: Good.
12: You could pay off the cars today, to George's point. If you do that, and then you're going to have to go ahead and save up another 3 to 6 months of expenses. And if you do that now, we're free to start investing. If I were you, I may pause investing temporarily if you need to in order to get everything cleaned up and in order to get that 3 to 6 months saved. Then turn it back on. And when you do, you're going to put aside $1,250 a month that you're investing. And when I plug that in at your current age, age 48, let's say you retire at 67 with the $153 that's already there. I mean, gosh, that puts you at $1.8 million. Which is pretty good. I think
14: plus
12: you can rest
14: pension,
12: easy.
14: Plus potential Social Security. So
12: yeah,
14: that's a pretty
12: right.
14: good life. But here's the thing. You have to keep investing 15% continuously and never stop. That's
12: never
14: the goal.
12: Pull it out.

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8: Okay, today's question comes from Kelly in Tennessee. She says, in my area, all the cars at very low prices have rebuilt titles, which means they can't be fully insured. My husband wants to purchase a car with a rebuilt title for him to drive, but I'm not sure it's a great idea. What is the Ramsey opinion on cars with rebuilt titles?
6: Woof.
8: So what, this car has been completely totaled out, and they've done what they need to do to fix it.
6: They can legally give you a clear title for it.
8: But yeah.
6: It says some things have happened. There's been some trauma.
8: It's been busted is what we're talking about here.
6: Yeah, that could involve damage to the frame, suspension, airbags,
8: total flood exposure.
6: And so I don't think that's where I'm trying to save a buck.
8: Absolutely not.
6: If you have to get a rebuilt title, you can't afford that car.
8: Yeah, and it's not going to be a savings because there's going to be something that pops up wrong with this car. It's, I got to believe, over time.
6: Yeah, and insurance is like the number one factor here.
8: Yes.
6: So if you can't get that thing insured, the insurance company's not touching it, you shouldn't either. That's a lot of risk on you.
8: Yeah, it's a no for me, boss.
6: Yeah.
8: What about you?
6: I would never. Not in a million years.
8: Okay.
6: Sorry.
8: Then.
6: Unless you're like a mechanic who just like wants to fix it up and work on it for fun and you don't really care.
8: But that's still too much risk. Yeah, it's a lot.
6: No, thank you. Get a discount elsewhere. Abby is in Baltimore, Maryland up next. Abby, welcome to the show.
9: Hi, how are you?
6: Good. How can we help?
9: So I guess I'm just kind of asking for a little bit of advice or what my husband and I should do next. So he has a lot of student loan debt. However, not all of it is in his name. Part of it is in his father's name, and part of it is in his mother's name. So with that being said, in total, it's probably about $170,000. And so we're paying the loans in his name, as well as those of his parents' name, and it's just, it costs so much a month that we cannot afford to live.
6: Uh-huh.
9: So I was just seeing maybe what your thoughts were on what we can do to pay it off quickly, but also to maybe make that payment a little smaller.
8: What was the plan, because you sound like Parent Plus loans, was the plan initially for him to pay back his parents, or did they say, hey, we'll take out these loans so you can go to school? Like, what was the plan?
9: So I think it was just to take them out so he could go to school. Honestly, I've asked and they've never really given me an answer. They have not only his, he has five other siblings that they have in their name, so
8: Whoa.
9: We can't consolidate.
8: Right.
6: So are his parents broke? Is there zero chance they're actually going to pay these loans?
9: So they would have to if we didn't pay. However, we feel guilty. Like, these are his loans. So we just don't know what to do. They're trying to refinance them in our name. However, we can't do that. His interest rates are so low. That would be ridiculous to do.
8: So there's a lot circulating here that needs clarity. The first thing is...
9: Okay.
8: And I, listen, you're talking to someone who has been exactly where you're at. Exactly. And so the first thing is, let's get clarity on the story.
9: Okay.
8: And for him, it's probably a little uncomfortable because he's sitting in the middle of the two systems that he loves most. He's sitting in between your family, you guys' family system and the family system he came out of. And he's just in the middle feeling like he's probably not doing well for either of them because of this debt, right? So let's kind of recognize the guilt and shame that he's feeling. And when you talk to him about it, just say, hey, I don't think we can move forward effectively until we can really understand what's going on and what the expectation was and what it is today.
9: Yeah.
8: So if he can have that conversation with his mom and dad and say, what was your expectation? Because here's the way I viewed it. And if his expectation, I'm not trying to put words in his mouth, but if he thought, hey, my mom and dad are covering this and I'm covering this portion, he needs to assert that and say, you guys said that you were going to cover those loans and I was to cover these. And so for my family, I need to do what we said and cover the ones that I'm on the hook for. Now, if that's not the case, then we can talk about, if you don't think that was the case and the case was no matter what, he's supposed to pay back all of them, even the ones that aren't in his name, fine. We just need to figure out what it is.
9: Yeah.
8: What do you think? What's your gut telling you?
9: I do think maybe initially they were probably thinking they could help him out. And then each sibling decided they wanted to go to school. And so now they can't afford to pay for, you know, five kids' college loan debt.
8: Uh-huh.
9: So I think even if that was the initial plan, they would never see it that way, if I'm being honest.
8: That's fair. And that's their choice, by the way. So the second thing becomes owning what's yours and what's not yours. So today, what portion of the loans are his in his
9: name? So about, if I remember correctly, I do have a thing, but it's on my phone, so I can't look at it. It's 60 to 68,000 would be the realm that's in his name.
8: So I'd be focused on those. I'd be very focused on knocking those out, and I wouldn't be making payments on the other stuff because you got to pay off the stuff that's in your name because you guys are out here trying to have a life, have a family. And
9: well, we do have a child, so that makes it even more. Mm-hmm. You know, we have to pay for daycare. We have to pay for a lot of other things. And it's just, we're actually living with family because we can't pay rent right now.
10: Wow.
9: Because of his loan.
10: And, I'm guessing it's different family.
9: Actually, it's the same, so it makes it harder because they are helping us with living.
8: I'm screaming for you.
10: There's some toxic codependency here. I mean, isn't breakfast awkward?
8: Yeah. I mean,
9: it is awkward. So before we just moved back, so that is why we were with him. I was without a job. We moved back to this state. I was without a job for a couple months. So that is also why when we were not in this state, we could afford to live and save a little, but that was it.
10: Like, so you're both working
9: barely
10: currently.
9: Scraping by. I'm about to start my new job. It took a Good. Couple months.
10: What's your new household income?
9: So our new household income will probably be about $90,000 a year. We were a little higher beforehand, but that's where we are
10: now.
9: Why
10: is it so low with all these student loans? What did he pursue?
9: So we both have a master's degree. However, his is in athletic management. So finding a job kind of in that with only a few years of experience has been a little hard getting a higher paying job.
10: But it took almost $200,000 to get through undergrad and the master's for him.
9: Yes.
8: Okay. There's a lot that has to be unraveled here. And
9: sorry, yes.
8: What I'm here's the reality. You guys got to get out of that house with the quickness because as long as you're living there, you won't feel like you have the cojones to have the conversations that you need to have, which is mom and dad or mom and dad-in-law. You guys made a choice, and it adversely affected you, and it adversely affected us. And the truth is, you were the adults when the choice was made, and we were the minors. And so because of that, it really was your choice, and we cannot pay for that. And that's a very hard conversation to have when you're living in their home.
10: Because if you stop paying, you're going to overhear the phone call with the collections place calling your parents, calling his parents. So this is just a dark situation all around. So the key is, you asked us, how do you get out of this? Well, you're going to have to up the income, and then it's smallest to largest debts. Let's knock this out using the debt snowball. And I agree with Jade. I would focus on your debts for now, the debts that are in his name only, to knock those out. Mm-hmm. Then we can figure out the rest down the road. Because that sounds like it's going to take a couple of years just to knock out his debts.
9: Yes.
10: So this might be a 5 to 6 to 7 year journey at this rate, if you're lucky. So that's where the income really needs to go up.
9: Okay.
8: So, yeah, I think, and there's no shade on that. You guys, you're not wrong. You can't even afford to live. You certainly can't afford to pay off debts that they signed for as the adults. So this is tough. Mm-hmm. Gosh, I can't say it enough. You know, if you're a parent and you're in the situation where you have kids going to college, you've got to be realistic. And you've got to be the one to draw the line in the sand and say, we simply can't afford that. And you can't either because it would be debt. So this is you guys' chance to kind of change the story here and just start on a new path and do it the right way and not indict.
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